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1: Do not get a free pass to use excessive force against ordinary people exercising their rights.
2: Family attorney Antonio Romanucci. Video evidence shows Good's SUV blocking traffic during ICE action before it moves forward. As officers approached while giving demands, the Department of Homeland Security says Good's vehicle hit an ICE officer who they say suffered internal bleeding, classifying the shooting as self-defense. Jeff Manosso, Fox News.
3: A fresh reading on the job market suggesting employers continue to hold off on large layoffs.
4: There's another encouraging report on the job market. New claims for unemployment benefits declined by 1,000 last week to 197,000. Economists were expecting a slight increase. Also, fewer people remained on benefits in the week ending September 19th. Continuing claims declined 11,000 to 1.7 million, the lowest level since April of 2023. The monthly employment report is released on Friday. Economists are expecting to see 90,000 jobs created in September, with the unemployment rate remaining at 4.1% for the third month in a row. Ginny Cosolda, Fox News.
3: The average long-term mortgage rate reached its highest level in nearly 3 years. The benchmark 30-year fixed-rate mortgage rose to 7.28% from 7.03% last week. That's according to mortgage buyer Freddie Mac. A year ago, the average rate was 6.34%. This is the sixth week in a row that mortgage rates have increased. I'm Lee Silasera. This is Fox News.
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9: We'll continue with that chance for showers and storms overnight tonight. Look for overnight lows to drop down to around 61. Some early morning showers on Friday. Clouds to start as well, and then a clearing sky throughout the afternoon. Very pleasant temperature-wise. Look for daytime highs around 71. Mostly clear. Look cool down to 47 Friday night. Sunny back in the low 70s on Saturday. We'll stay in the mid-70s with sunshine on Sunday. I'm meteorologist J.C. Foltz.
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11: From the wild world of DC politics to America's culture clash, brace yourself for the reality check you've been waiting for. The one and only Mike Gallagher.
12: I was home last night, sort of puttering around the apartment, feeling sorry for myself. Talked to my son. One of my kids gave me such a burst of inspiration. A quick personal update. I've shared with you that I got this diagnosis. I'm so glad that I know this and I can get ahead of this cardiovascular disease that I now have. They found plaque in my widowmaker. 52% blockage. It's moderate. It's not the end of the world. And I've been feeling sorry for myself about it. I've been worried about it, clearly. You know me. I'm a hypochondriac. I always think I'm dying. So now they've given me something to really worry about. And I was talking to one of my sons who's been through a lot of personal adversity. And this particular son of mine, who is an incredible father, a wonderful son, been through a head-on car accident, diabetes, just a lot of personal challenges. And he said, Dad, instead of, you know, feeling bad that you're going to drop dead any minute, be grateful that you sought this scan.

0: to find out if anything was wrong, and they found something was wrong, and now you're on top of it. And it changed kind of my whole perspective. He was right. He's totally right. And so no more pity party for me. I'm going to be grateful that, you know, and it was after Lindsey Graham's death. I thought, gosh, what a terrible thing. The guy had chest pains for a couple of days, apparently, or wasn't feeling good. Senator Graham was home alone, has this massive heart episode. And I thought, maybe I should go and get a scan. I went and got one of those body scans. I've gotten them before. God gives us that kind of technology. They found a little something. My doctor ordered a CT scan. There was the 52% blockage in the left arterial, or descending artery, whatever they call it, the LAD. Okay, now I know. I'm on top of it. Exercise, take off the weight. Thank you, PhD weight loss. I have, and I will. I'm good. A good, smart diet. And lots of statins. And I know people get upset about statins. But, you know, I've done a ton of research. I know there's a risk there. But they got to get the bad cholesterol down. And you got to try to stop that plaque as it progresses. And so I'm doing everything I can to do the right thing. And so I just want to give you that quick update. And my new change of attitude. Because I have a different, better perspective on life overall. And I'm still very grateful. Every day is a gift. Every sunrise, every sunset, I'm grateful to be with you every day. I'm so, so blessed to get to do this for a living. So this story comes along, and last night, after I talked to my son and my phone starts dinging with news alerts, Krista Pike is still alive. And I thought, what do you mean she's still alive? Isn't that the woman they were scheduled to execute? An appeals court stayed her execution, kicked it to the Supreme Court. The Supreme Court ruled 6-3 that this monstrous, demonic killer, and she is, she's bad. You ought to read about the details of her victim. It's a bad, bad, bad lady. First woman in 200 years scheduled to be executed by Tennessee. They botched the execution. They attempted to execute her, gave her a lethal injection twice, and it didn't work. Now she's being treated in the hospital. I can't make heads or tails of much of this story at all. And, of course, the text messages and the calls have been pouring in, reacting to this death row inmate and what happened in Tennessee. The governor comes along and holds off on any future executions for the rest of the year. Not unlike what he did with another inmate just months ago, who he himself couldn't be killed when they tried to give him the lethal injection. I need a newsman. I need an accurate journalistic attempt to give us some clarity to this whole story, and I've got just the guy to do it. It's the one and only Roger P. Shulman, who joins us here in the Mike Gallagher Show News Center. Hello, Mr.
1: Ed, you're alive and functioning, and hope you have many more years of good health. But
0: you and me both, brother.
1: As far as Krista Pike is concerned, she has better health than a lot of people had hoped. She is breathing and in the hospital, we're told, breathing on her own. Don't know exactly what condition she's in. However, the governor, Bill Lee, did order a comprehensive third-party review to see exactly what is going on with their executions. She apparently had concerns. Her lawyers had concerns about her bad veins and weak phenobarbital and some other things. But she is not the first person that this has happened to. In fact, I have a story, if we have time, about a Mexican individual who survived a firing squad and died 61 years later of old age.
0: Oh, no, no, you're making that up. Nobody survived a firing squad. Where did that happen?
1: Okay, this happened in Mexico. A Mexican soldier, Wenceslao Miguel Herrera, survived execution by firing squad March 18, 1915, during the Mexican Revolution. Captured while fighting under revolutionary leader Pancho Villa. Standard practice, 9 soldiers firing simultaneously, followed by the commanding officer shooting him in the head as the coup de grace. Well, The firing squad hit him 8 or 9 times across the torso and limbs. He collapsed and remained conscious. A colonel stepped up, shot him directly in the head at point-blank range. The bullet went through his right cheek and came out near the eye, completely missing his brain. He played dead till the soldiers left. He was scarred and disfigured, but fully recovered and earned the legendary nickname El Fusilado, the person executed and shot.
0: What's Fusilado mean? What's El Fusilado? Can that be my nickname?
1: Yes, executed and shot. I hope that's not your nickname. He inspired the song El Fusilado by the British band Chumbawamba. He died of old age in the 1970s.
0: All right, smarty pants. All right, you got Mexico. Okay. I got Louisiana. I can do you one better. How about the case of Willie Francis, 1946. He was 17 years old. Louisiana tried to execute him by Old Sparky, the electric chair. He survived. It didn't take.
1: It didn't take. They called that chair, it was a portable one, they called it Gruesome Gertie. It was improperly set up by a drunk guard and inmate. The current was not strong enough, and the jail official said he was just not a good conductor of electricity.
0: It feels so wrong to laugh about this. I mean, first of all, 30 years ago, this Christa Pike, just a monstrous, horrible crime. But you almost don't know. It's one of these, if you don't laugh, you're going to cry. And Roger, let me just ask you your opinion for a moment, because as I understand it, same doctor participated in another botched execution a few months ago of a guy in Tennessee named Tony Carruthers. Governor Lee gave him a year-long reprieve. I don't know why. So I guess this woman is going to get a reprieve. I don't know why. But it sounds to me like there's something going on here. It's almost as if somebody in Tennessee wants to abolish the death penalty, and they want to make sure that happens. I mean, here's two death row inmates who evidently are getting a reprieve because the executions didn't work. How hard can this be? I think it's done on purpose. I got to believe that there's no way these are accidents. What do you think?
1: I don't know. It was not an all-female crew, by the way. It was Dr. Mark Walton Fowler who was involved in both of these, although there were females involved in the transport and other aspects of the attempted execution. I just don't know if they're trying to do this or if they're just having really bad luck.
0: Krista would disagree with you. She says they're having great luck.
1: Well, she was complaining all the way through the execution. She said her arm was ready to burst. She was having trouble getting comfortable. She kicked off the sheet.
0: Wasn't comfortable, Roger, I mean, my goodness. I mean, we got to make her comfortable.
1: Well, they're lawyers. Her lawyers are bringing up that this may be cruel and unusual punishment that is not allowed under our Bill of Rights. But if you want a good execution, I would go to a veterinarian, because they do this as a matter of course in the terrible moments when we say goodbye to our pets who are suffering. They seem to be very effective. I think the human doctors are the ones who are not that effective, and the veterinarians are effective about 100% of the time.
0: Four times I've been through that with one of my dogs. Four times I've watched my dog be put to sleep. I hate it. It's one of the worst moments ever. But guess what? The dogs all were very successfully put to sleep, and it was very peaceful all four times. They just stopped moving. There's no. And you're right. These reports that, she was kicking her leg. They're trying to kill her. I never understand. We are so weird on the subject of capital punishment in America. First of all, like Mark Davis pointed out to me earlier, why do they put a little alcohol swab on the arm before they put the needle in to give you the lethal dose that's going to put you down? What were you worried about? Going to get a little infection?
1: It's ridiculous. It's a human doctor protocol. Now, one thing that always works if you really want total effectiveness is the guillotine. Nobody has survived that.
0: That's true. Now, that's a fail-safe. I think, look, you and I have given examples of surviving the electric chair, surviving the guillotine. The French knew what they were doing there. They do oyster shells and snails and executions really well over there. Roger, I'm telling you, the whole world is upside down. I appreciate your reporting. All I know to, thanks, Roger P. Shulman in our newsroom. All I know to do is turn it over to you. 800-655-MIKE. 800-655-6453. Look, same doctor, same results. I hope they're scrutinizing the doctor. But what an embarrassment for the great state of Tennessee. I'm embarrassed for Governor Bill Lee. I'm embarrassed for the people of Tennessee, because it really is a clown show. There's got to be an effort here to send a message that, oh, capital punishment is cruel and unusual, so let's screw this up two times in a row. I don't think that's an accident. That's impossible. But it is just so bizarre. I was thinking last night, why don't somebody go into the hospital room and put a pillow over her head? Well, that would be cruel and unusual. What's more cruel and unusual than killing somebody? You're putting her to death. So whether you chop her head off, or you put her in an electric chair, or you put her in front of a firing squad, or you hang her, if the courts have demanded justice for the victim that she brutally murdered, well, then kill her. I mean, look, Canada's real good at euthanizing people. I think they got this down to a science. Maybe they ought to ship her up to Canada. 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
1: You know, if we can get our hands on El Fusilado, we're going to play it in honor of the guy who supposedly, according to Rogers, survived the firing squad in Mexico. We're going to get El Fusilado by El Chumbawamba. Got to play that. I mean, my goodness, how stupid is this? It's not complicated. They knew the date of the execution. Tennessee controlled the drugs, the equipment, the personnel, the death chamber. They have a protocol. They got months to prepare. It's a high-profile execution, and they can't kill her? She's still alive? My goodness. How do you feel if you're in Tennessee? 800-655-MIKE. We'll start with Andy in Arkansas. Hey, Andy, welcome to the show. How are you?
2: Yeah, great show. Why the hell don't they just give them a big dose of fentanyl that's cheap and they die happy?
1: Well, I don't know if you die happy, but a lot of people are suggesting that. A lot of people, Texas has a good idea. Why don't you drive a silver stake through her heart? I mean, what is holy water out of the question? And again, not trying to make light of this because her victim was brutally tortured and murdered. But my gosh, Bob in Bethesda, Maryland. Hello, Bob.
3: Good afternoon or morning, whichever it is. Why don't
1: good
3: they
1: evening.
3: Tattoo a Star of David? Yeah, one or the other. Why don't they tattoo a Star of David on her forehead and send her to Iran?
1: Look, what she could have done is just make sure she didn't declare that she's a Republican. If she was a registered Republican, you got some Democrats on that execution squad. That's it. She'd be over for her. Lights out. El Fusilado. El Finito. Linda in Bloomingdale, Illinois. Hello, Linda.
4: Hi, Mike. Love your show. And I also love the prayer that you
1: thank you
4: have written and recited. So you lighten up my day every day. I have to agree with you. I don't think this was a coincidence. I think there's someone behind it that doesn't believe in the death penalty. I certainly do. She certainly deserved it.
1: Right, and Linda, you're just saying what so many of us are thinking, and we're not conspiracy theorists, but you've got the same doctor, apparently, the same crew, and this Tony Carruthers, and incidentally, I kept asking everybody last night when this was first breaking, and I was talking to my team, well, what do they do with her now? What do they do with her? They try again, right? Well, they're not trying again with Tony Carruthers, and they botched his execution a few months ago in Tennessee. And the governor there, Bill Lee, a Republican, wink, wink, gave him a year-long reprieve. Why? Do you have any answers? Join us, 800-655-MIKE. 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
1: We found Il Fusilado. I can't put you through that. I can't make you. It's so bad. It's so awful. You think I get annoying? I couldn't annoy you that. I'm never going to be that mad at you to play that song for you. It's so goofy and stupid. But it apparently chronicles a true life story of a young man who survived a firing squad and lived to a ripe old age. How about that? How about that, huh? And, you know, somebody in the upstate of South Carolina just sent a text that I've been thinking about over this case and all these executions. Why does it take 30 years to execute somebody who's convicted of a brutal murder like she was? There was no doubt about her guilt or innocence. There was no, why do we take decades? We are so backwards when it comes to something like capital punishment. We are a pro-capital punishment society. There are crimes so heinous that even certain humans don't get to enjoy the privilege of breathing the same air we breathe. But it shouldn't take 30 years to bring justice. I saw the mother of the victim interviewed this week. She's been in agony for decades, waiting for her daughter's murder to have justice. And then this happens? And again, look at the case of Tony Carruthers. This guy's got to be going around thinking he's the luckiest guy on the face of the earth. He, too, a brutal killer, monstrous guy. Tennessee botched his execution, too, a few months ago, and he's still getting cheeseburgers and maybe watching cable TV and listening to the radio in his jail cell. He's still alive. Why are we like this? Especially in a state like Tennessee. Isn't Tennessee a red state with a Republican legislature? Why do we have such a difficult time dispensing justice in this country? It's one of the things that I truly believe that Trump represents that the left despises. He wants accountability. He wants people to be accountable. He wants justice. You break the law, you got to pay for it. Look at these headlines. Are you seeing these economic headlines all over the place? It's October 1st. We're 33 days away, right, from the midterm election. You notice the vibe change that's suddenly happening? I mean, the media just plays us. It's like going for a roller coaster ride. September was gloom and doom. It's all going to be over. September, the Democrats are going to take control of the House and the Senate. Trump's finished. MAGA is dead. There's no more Trump support. MAGA's turning on Trump. We're going to have Hassan Piker as the chief of staff of the White House any day now. AOC, she's in. Tallarico, he wins by 20. Suddenly, they're changing their tune. And now it feels like the closer we get, perhaps the more realistic they're becoming. Here's CNN's Harry Enten, the numbers guy, who is often the harsh truth of reality over there, along with Scott Jennings, our friend and colleague. Check out what Harry Enten reported last night, that even though, I mean, there's historically a trend that polls always underperform for Republicans every election cycle, every September.
2: And it's the same exact story. Look at this. The GOP outperformed September polls in the major 2018 statewide races by 6 points in Iowa, 6 points in Ohio, and 8 points in Michigan. The bottom line is this. Over the last few cycles, whether it be 2018, 2016, 2020, 2024, Republicans have outperformed their September polls by at least 5 points in all these three states where Democrats right now are ahead, but not by a wide enough margin whereby if Republicans outperform their September polls again, it could become very, very interesting.
1: Oh, it's all very interesting, all right. Check out the New York Times headline, Mideast oil exports rebound. Wall Street Journal, the U.S. economy is accelerating. The Commerce Department this week making an unusually large upward revision in its economic growth estimate. I mean, one story after another about oil prices, which ultimately will reduce in the lowering of gas prices. How about a new poll that just came out, a shocking edge for Republicans over Democrats on affordability with swing voters. Republicans have a surprise, I'm reading from the New York Post, Republicans have a surprising yet slim advantage over Democrats on cost of living issues with swing voters in 8 critical states. How about this headline? U.S. 10-year and 5-year Treasury yields have risen above 5%, hitting their highest level since 2007. You know, President Trump alluded to something that was pretty profound this week. It has to do with messaging. Trump just kind of plainly put it this way. He said, we're doing a great job in this country. Things are going well. Things are all headed in the right direction. And what we're not doing a very good job is promoting it. Telling the story, delivering the message. Here was the president this week.
3: Since I took office, we've created more than 1 million new private sector jobs, and Americans are working today. So you have more Americans working today than, there are certain stats that are just good. So there are, by a lot, more Americans working today than at any time in the history of our country. You can't, that's a stat. But nobody knows it. That's why I'm doing it myself. That's why I'm doing it myself, Rachel. Can you believe it? I'm going out because nobody's selling it. We're doing an extremely poor job of promotion and an extremely great job of running the country. So I think you're probably better off with that, but we'll get the word out. It should not be hard. Employment for Hispanic Americans is expanding rapidly, and the number of Hispanics in the tech roles has increased by 30% in the last year. And you're going to make a lot of money because you get that stuff. You're smart. You're very smart. And we don't want to generalize, but you guys happen to be smart, okay? You've maybe heard it before.
1: You know what? It strikes me a big legacy he's going to leave is AI. The whole artificial intelligence boom, and this big summit they had this week, and every day there's advances. Every single day, look, the medical story I've shared with you in my case with this new cardiovascular stuff I've got going on, these cardiologists in these labs, they're all using AI now, and it says it right on all the reports. Doctors are turning to AI with increasing consistency because it's a game changer. And if you're not using it in your day-to-day life, man, are you missing out? You kidding me? Apply it to your work, to your bank, to your income, the way you live your life. There are so many tools out there, and that's why Trump has been you-know-what to the walls. Gas pedal to the floor, all in. And it's a huge contributor to our soaring economy. 800-655-MIKE. Let's go back to the botched Krista Pike execution because a lot of people are weighing in on that. Here's Dan, Northbrook, Illinois. Hi, Dan. Welcome. How are you?
4: Well, I'm good. Thank you, Mike. And my opinion here, and I am a strong conservative, but I don't think the gal should be executed, and I'll tell you why. I'm a foster father, and I get these foster kids, and by the time they're teenagers, man, these kids have been through some terrible, terrible times between SA abuse and physical abuse. And I don't know that at that age she can be held accountable. And it sounds like this girl has gone through.
1: Yeah, but Dan, that you can't. You're relitigating this. That's all done. That's already been determined. She's had 30 years of appeals. She's had 30 years of a chance to try to convince the court system. That's over with. I mean, that's not. We can't go back and decide. That's that. Frankly, I'm sorry to be brusque with you, but that's Lindsey Clancy all over again. So with all due respect, please spare me the Lindsey Clancy bullcrap. Oh, well, she was abused. She wet her bed. She had a hard time. She was tough. And I'm not trying to be oblivious to what you're telling me. I'm sure that what you're saying has merit, but that's all done. She was convicted, she was sentenced, and she had 30 years to try to cry the blues about what a rough childhood she had. Her quote was, I slit the B word's neck 9 times and the B word didn't die. She wouldn't die. Which, of course, is irony, considering that Krista Pike wouldn't die last night. But that's what she is. She's a demonic killer. And I'm sorry, I don't have a whole lot of patience for, getting into her childhood trauma. That's apparently why she wanted female guards all the time, because she supposedly had men that abused her. And what, they gave her that? Oh, okay, Krista. We don't want you to be upset with us. Let's give you female guards. And reportedly, according to Red State, an all-female execution crew. Well, that's a great move. You're going to have... Look, the execution crew is pretty clearly incompetent in the state of Tennessee. They don't know what they're doing. Don in South Carolina. Don, welcome back. How are you, sir?
5: All right, Mike. The two true forms of execution are guaranteed the guillotine.
1: Yes,
5: and
1: sir.
5: And the second one is Putin from Russia. He takes you up to the 50th floor, and he's putting you out the window, and you ain't coming back up. Have a nice day.
1: Well, Don, the guillotine, people are laughing about that, but if we get to a point, can you picture President Trump saying, let's introduce the guillotine? Now, I don't think we've ever done that in America, but they sure did it in France a lot. There's a whole lot of heads being lopped off in the past in France. Now, I'm sure the prissy French wouldn't do that anymore, but back in the day, there wasn't any mist there. There wasn't any El Fusilado. Ain't nobody surviving a firing squad. There was no Willie, whatever his name was, in Louisiana surviving the electric chair. You ain't surviving a guillotine. You cut the head off, might flop around a little bit, but you're done. 800-655-MIKE.
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1: 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So great, your dog will ask for it by name. A lot of people are just perplexed, and I mean it. I'm trying not to be too morbid on a day like today. Can you just tell me, why don't we cut people's heads off? Why don't we guarantee execution? And incidentally, here's a weird story that just came across my desk. According to the New York Post, Krista Pike became the first death row inmate to survive lethal injection. I don't think that's true, is it? What about Tony Carruthers? Trying to figure out, it has to be the second. The Tennessee Department of Corrections said in a statement it followed every step of the state's lawful established execution protocol approved by the Attorney General's office. She was sentenced to die back in 1996. Tracy, can you look that up? Because I've been reading all about Tony Carruthers, and she's actually the second death row inmate to survive lethal injection in the same state by the same doctor overseeing both attempted executions. The New York Post, maybe the Post has it wrong. She was strapped to a gurney in the Riverbend Maximum Security Institution's death chamber before 7:30 p.m., given two doses of pentobarbital, failed to have the intended effect of stopping her breathing and her heartbeat. Is she awake now? What are they doing now? Are they giving her Jell-O? How does this work? They propping her up, making sure she's got comfy pillows? How does this happen? I'm just goofy. And, getting ready for the M&M Extra podcast with Mark Davis. Mark asked a good question. Why do they swab your arm with alcohol before they put the needle in your arm to administer the lethal dosage that's going to kill you? What, are you afraid you're going to get a little infection in the afterlife? You think Satan doesn't like an arm infection? He wants, fresh, clean, swabbed arms before he welcomes one of his demons? Really, why do we do these things? Speaking of the M&M podcast, can I brag on the podcast audience for a minute? Mark Davis and I are just having the time of our lives with this new podcast. We had our 100th episode this week. What we celebrated together every day, noon Eastern, 11 Central, we do the podcast together. 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Hope to see you there. Coming up, how about that? Those brave passengers on the Fly Dubai flight. More gory details have been released over that crazy story. We'll tell you about it coming up.

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5: Iran could be involved. I'm Lisa Lacera, Fox News. British police continue to examine evidence in the weekend incident near a U.S.-run airbase in England.
6: A 25-year-old dual UK-Iranian national has now been arrested on suspicion of preparation of terrorist acts. The senior national coordinator for counterterrorism policing says, as we've made clear, we're looking at all possible angles, including possible foreign state involvement.
5: Fox's Peter Ducey at the White House. Prime Minister Andy Burnham has said the UK sees strong indications that Iran played a part in the incident, but didn't provide details. A Department of Energy electrical engineer arrested by the FBI on charges of providing support to the Iranian-backed Houthi rebels in Yemen, including buying materials for homemade bombs and drones and traveling to Yemen. The Justice Department says Ashton Hamed El Aboudi of Richland, Washington, is due in court tomorrow. President Trump has begun his campaign push in the run-up to the midterm elections with a stop tonight in Texas in support of Attorney General Ken Paxton, who's running in a tight Senate race against James Tallarico.
7: President Trump touting his trade and tariff agenda.
8: Thanks to our strong tariff policy, this year American exports have surged to the highest level in history, in the history of our country. Our trade deficit with China has plummeted to the lowest level that we've had in 44 years.
7: telling a crowd at a Peterbilt truck factory north of Dallas, the U.S. has added 60,000 new manufacturing jobs.
5: Fox's Kristen Gooden, the president now rallying in Durant, Oklahoma. He said during the midterm convention that he would be holding several rallies a week leading up to Election Day. New York Governor Kathy Hochul has appointed a special prosecutor to oversee the investigation of allegations of gang rape of a former Cornell student in 2024. 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
5: Judge in Washington, D.C. dismissing the case against a former Olympian accused of vandalizing the Lincoln Memorial reflecting

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1: 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The Dow up 20 points. The Nasdaq added 10 points. The S&P plus 14. I'm Lee Silicera. 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
5: We'll continue with that chance for showers and storms overnight tonight. Look for overnight lows to drop down to around 61. Some early morning showers on Friday. Clouds to start as well, and then a clearing sky throughout the afternoon. Very pleasant temperature-wise. Look for daytime highs around 71. Mostly clear. Look cool down to 47 Friday night. Sunny back in the low 70s on Saturday. We'll stay in the mid-70s with sunshine on Sunday. I'm meteorologist J.C. Pulse.
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8: Of course, today's big headline is the botched execution of this woman in Tennessee. I know I'm not alone in thinking that this went exactly the way someone wanted it to go. Same doctor, same drug, same team apparently in Tennessee, months apart. It's a little bit different. It's a little deceptive. We did some digging. The botched execution of Tony Carruthers did not involve him surviving the lethal drugs administered to him. They didn't have a backup IV line or something. Some weird problem with the protocol that they used. She apparently is the first person in history to survive the drugs being administered and surviving. So that's a first. Another first is watching Texas Senate candidates' surrogates and supporters saying that when James Tallarico wins, inshallah, inshallah. How about that? There's one reason, only one reason, that Hassan Piker is even on the campus of the University of Texas. The Democrats are playing this game where they're pretending that this kid, Hassan Piker, isn't really part of their story. Of course, we know he is. And he issued a warning to Tallarico, who is, it is being suggested, is going to shock Texas by becoming a Democrat senator. People I know there roll their eyes and they say there just isn't any way.

0: It can't happen. It's not going to happen. But I wonder if Texans are paying attention to the people who want Tallarico to win. James Tallarico, this kind of odd, you know, vaguely religious, spiritual guy, right? Supposed to be a very religious guy. He likes to sort of brag about his brand of Christianity, which is pretty peculiar. We played for you last week clips from one of his pastors at his home church and the nutty things she said about whether Jesus is real or not. But back to this kid from California that's got this big following, Hassan Piker. He was, again, on the campus at apparently UT Austin. Now, listen carefully to what he says in its entirety, not just over the demand that Tallarico better be beholden to Hassan and his radical, rabid, far-left, lunatic followers, but listen to what he says at the outset, if and when James Tallarico were to win.
1: Hopefully, inshallah, after James Tallarico wins, okay? Yeah, after. Am I allowed? I feel like I shouldn't even say that. I feel like in the state of Texas, no Sharia state. They're gonna throw me in prison. But yeah, hopefully after James Tallarico wins, we got to hold him to account. We got to make sure that he doesn't become another do-nothing Democrat, business as usual, and we got to keep up that pressure. And we have to remind him that we are the force that backed him both early on, and we are the force that allowed him to win this seat of power. And if he wants to maintain it, he's got to play ball.
0: You better play ball, Tallarico. You better listen to your boss, Hassan Piker. Can you play the beginning of that again? It warbled a little bit, Yasmin. I want to see if it warbles again. I want to hear him say, inshallah, when Tallarico wins. Just one more time, please. Just the beginning.
1: Hopefully, inshallah, after James Tallarico wins. Okay.
0: Yeah, did you hear that?
1: So after, he says,
0: He says, inshallah, after Tallarico wins. The guy, I mean, somebody observed on social media, this guy is barely a real American. He spent his entire life growing up in a Muslim country and now is fighting for the destruction of Texas and America. Can Texas lose to such people? How about Tallarico himself? Forget the guy campaigning for him. How about the actual Democrat candidate? This is from X. This is on a podcast. And Tallarico observed what he thinks about his Texas Christian colleagues at the statehouse.
2: I have met so many Hindus, Buddhists, Sikh, Jews, Muslims, atheists, agnostics, who are more Christ-like than some of the Christians I serve with in the Texas legislature.
0: How about that? He's met atheists more Christ-like than the Texas Christians he has served with in the Texas legislature. I really want to ask Texans, and let's take a few minutes for Texans, and let's hear it for Texas. Something happened this week that's remarkable. 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So to the Texas audience right now, and I'm serious here. Can Texas be lost to James Tallarico and Hassan Piker and this entire radical far-left bunch? Is that even conceivable? I'd like to find out what you think. 800-655-MIKE. Welcome into October 1st. We're kicking off a Thursday here in the Relief Factor Studios together. 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I just want to get, I want to hear from Texas voices. In fact, I want you to flood the zone. I want more Texas phone calls than we can handle. 800-655-MIKE. 800-655-6453. Give me your Lone Star State perspective. Is it even thinkable that Tallarico could win and that Texas would be subjected to the kind of stuff that I've just shared with you from Tallarico and his supporters? 800-655-6453. I hope you join us.

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1: Ton of text messages coming in to my question from Texans whether Tallarico can win or not. Here's Texas. I was born and raised here. Texas isn't being run by Texans anymore. Tallarico will win. This is interesting. I played the Hassan Piker cut. Of course, inshallah is Arabic. Connie writes from New York City. Just so you understand, inshallah means God willing in Arabic. It's not just a Muslim saying, Christians say it as well. Okay, well, inshallah. I'd rather sort of share a prayer that I put together with you a month or so ago. A lot of people like the prayer. I think it's time for prayer. 33 days away. Something's going on. There is a weird shift going on in attitude and vibe. Tracy just is telling me, my producer just came in and said, Don Lemon is now claiming that Trump has pretty much fulfilled all the promises he made to the American people. Don Lemon, that guy. Why would he say that 33 days before the midterms? Over on CNN, they're saying, well, hey, maybe these polls are wrong. Looking back, September polls have always underperformed for Republicans. They always do about 5 points better than the polling suggests. But, of course, the smart kids insist James Tallarico will win. Heavenly Father, we come before you with humble hearts, asking for your mercy and your peace in this uncertain hour. We lift up the leaders of our nation and leaders around the world. Grant them wisdom beyond their own understanding, courage to do what's right, and discernment that may prevent needless suffering. Guide every decision, Lord, with justice, restraint, and a desire for peace. We pray for the brave men and women of our military and for our police officers, our firefighters, our paramedics, and all first responders, including the brave men and women of ICE. Surround them with your protection, Lord. Strengthen them for the difficult days. Comfort their families. And please bring them safely home. We ask you to watch over America, unite us in purpose, calm our fears, and remind us that our ultimate hope is found in you and in you alone. May your peace rule in our hearts. May your truth guide our nation. And may your hand of protection rest upon America. In your holy name, we pray. Amen. Amen. It's a lot of scary things in the world. A woman in Batavia, Illinois, 2:40 in the morning. Sees a flashlight, a shadow, somebody standing outside her window. The police found that it was a registered sex offender. You know how he met her, or found her, rather? He saw her on social media. He researched her and found her home address. Researched. Let me share that word for you. 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Can Tallarico win Texas? Todd's in the Dallas area. Hey, Todd, how are you?
2: Mike, thanks for taking my call. First time caller. I listen to you and Mark every day. And
1: thank you very much.
2: This morning, you were trying to tell him the vibe was changing, and Mark wasn't buying it. But I'm telling you, in Texas, it is. It completely is. We have two battle cries here in Texas. One, remember the Alamo. The other one is come and take it. And I'm telling you right now, Texans are going to rally around to come and take it. And Tallarico is going to be sent home with his legs, embarrassingly.
1: I'm trying to picture a state that will elect a guy who thinks that atheists can be more Christ-like than the Christians he serves with in the legislature. I don't think that's even possible, Todd. I don't know how it's possible.
2: It's not, Mike. And I'll tell you, and I'll tie one thing in. I know you got a lot of callers, but this poll deal that everybody keeps saying they just don't believe, I'm telling you right now, in Texas, the conservatives, we don't do polls. We're working. We're taking care of our families.
1: Yep.
2: We don't protest. We just show up and take care of our business and stay quiet. And
1: amen. Amen. Thank you, Todd. God bless you. Drive safe, and I appreciate your support and your kind words. Something is going on. There is a vibe shift. Maybe Mark and I will argue about that today on the podcast on M&M Extra. Because he doesn't seem to buy it, but I sure do. And, you know, Don Lemon, is there a bigger Trump derangement syndrome sufferer than him? According to the New York Post, Don Lemon admitted this week that Trump has delivered on, quote, pretty much every promise he made on policy to American voters. He was on the Who's With Me podcast. Quote, I think you always take the person who's the president of the United States seriously, and pretty much every promise that he has made, pretty much like policy-wise, he has delivered. Now, Trump's promises to the American people were extraordinarily lofty, ambitious. I mean, look, I've never found myself thinking this, but Don Lemon is right. So if Don Lemon's willing to admit that Trump has delivered on pretty much every promise he's made to the American people, tell me why you're going to vote for a Democrat in 33 days. 800-655-MIKE. 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
1: I see Michelle Tafoya is echoing a theme or advancing a message that I've been talking about for a long time. This isn't red versus blue anymore. It's right versus wrong. I would add it's good versus evil. Michelle Tafoya is apparently neck and neck with Peggy Flanagan in the polls, at least. Has been consistently. Minnesota is in play, and the Republican Michelle Tafoya might win. She's going to be on the show a week from tomorrow. I hope you can tune in and check that out. I'm going to be away for a couple of days early next week. Joey Hudson will be guest hosting. I'll be back Thursday, Friday of next week. We're going to be in Phoenix in a few weeks, and I'm going to urge you to order your tickets today because they're going fast. The Battleground Tour with Mike Gallagher and Larry Elder in Phoenix, October 22nd. No, there are wins. There's a good, Arizona's in play. I'll be on stage with Larry and our friend Seth Liebson. A live unscripted evening built for, well, you. VIP tickets will include a private reception, a meet and greet before the show. General admission gets you in the room. Just go to 960thepatriot.com and order your tickets for our big Battleground Tour event, October 22nd. We would love to see you there in person. And it's inspiring to go to do these events, like the one last week in Los Angeles. I mean, my goodness, there were just hundreds and hundreds, over 1,000 people in the Ambassador Auditorium in Pasadena. And patriots, America lovers, and people not likely going around saying, inshallah, if our candidate wins. And people who are not really on board with trying to hijack a plane by stabbing the lead pilot and the New York Post reports that there was a lot of knowledge about this guy in advance. This guy was such a religious extremist, this Fly Dubai pilot. He was known as a religious extremist who refused to shake hands with women. The Israel Defense Minister calls this a jihadist terrorist attack. He's an Omani national who worked for the airline less than a year. A pilot told Israel's Channel 16 he was someone characterized by very strange behavior, especially around religious observances that were out of step with his surroundings. He used to pray a lot, and he would not shake hands with women. And that colleague accused Fly Dubai, a sister airline of Emirates, had betrayed the Jewish state by hiring a pilot who many have said seemed desperate to crash the plane. It would have been another 9/11, but it didn't happen. You know why? Because that brave victim pilot who was stabbed by this monster managed to unlock the cockpit door. You know that how all the cockpit doors are fortified these days. You don't get in there unless the pilot lets you. And as he was being stabbed and as he's bleeding, he manages to unlock the cockpit door, letting the passengers and other crew members get in there and probably beat the snot out of the guy who was trying to crash the plane. Do you know that one of the passengers pulled the wheel up, whatever you call it? Is that a, you know me, I'm not a pilot. It's not the steering wheel. What do you call it? I guess the yoke, is that a yoke? Isn't the yoke something? I don't know. He pulled it up. Because that thing was starting to plummet to the ground. And the passenger, and all I could think of, and I know you thought of it too, was United Flight 93. If they could have only gotten into that cockpit, maybe those passengers could have done this, pulled it up, somehow pulled the wheel up, and or the yoke, or whatever the heck it is. Golly, my heart went out to all the family members of United 93 victims, their loved ones. They must have been thinking, gosh, if only they could. Remember Todd Beamer and all, let's roll, let's fight these bastards. Sorry, pardon me for my language, but that's exactly how I feel. Let's fight these evildoers back. Evil cannot win. And the story of what happened, did you see people lining up in the airport last night, waving Israeli flags and singing and chanting? I mean, those people survived a very, very near miss. If that guy could have pulled off what he wanted, who knows who he could have flown that plane into. And I think the pilot, bleeding out, and he's fighting for his life, as I understand it, landed the plane, right? He had to have. And nobody else up there flying the plane around. Now, there were apparently other pilots on the plane. Maybe another pilot took over. I don't know. But what I know is they overpowered the bad guy, which is something that I think is going to happen time and time again. Yes, a lot. Thanks for all the text messages. It's the yoke. And I saw, I don't think he was a pilot. I'm pretty sure he's not the pilot that pulled the yoke back and took the plane out of the dive. Because this guy was trying to slam the plane into the ground and take all 174 souls with him. The spirit of humanity, and yes, that's the American spirit too. There are Americans on that plane. The guy, Tracy tells me, the guy that pulled the yoke back was a plumber on vacation with his family. A plumber. He's pulling the yoke back on a commercial airliner. And what this should be a red flag for every airline, for every crew. If you've got a pilot who behaves oddly, and refuses to shake women's hands and around religious observances that were out of step with his surroundings. And you know what they're saying. That guy's saying Jewish observances. You know that this fellow pilot who was quoted by Israel's Channel 16, he was, quote, someone characterized by very strange behavior, especially around religious observances that were out of step with his surroundings. Oh, you mean like Jewish religious observances? If you got a pilot of a commercial airliner who behaves oddly around Jewish religious observances, you may have a problem on your hands. Fly Dubai. Wow. All right, back to your phone calls. Can Tallarico take Texas? Bob's in Midland, Texas. Hey, Bob, welcome to the Mike Gallagher Show. How are you, sir? Hey, Bob, you there? All right, let's try Frank in Dallas, Texas. Hey, Frank, welcome to the show.
10: How you doing, Mike?
1: Good, sir.
10: No, I don't think he can. Remember, they tried it with Beto. They tried it with Cullen Allred. I think there's enough of us Texans left. We're going to say, hell no. I read the other day that his supposed pastor said, this guy is not what you think he is. He's not what he's claiming to be. So do I think he can win? No.
1: You know, Frank, it wasn't just, and I can share with you, that Pastor Babs. You want to get a load out of James Tallarico and who he is? One of his pastors at apparently his home church, Pastor Babs, I forget her full name, but, you know, Babs kind of stands out. The things she says, I mean, first of all, I'd love to sit in for one of her sermons, because that is one woke congregation. And it kind of gives me memories, remember shades of Pastor Jeremiah Wright, GD America? That's what he said. That was Obama's pastor. And John McCain didn't want to get his hands dirty and call that guy out and call Obama out for going to such a church. I don't think Ken Paxton is worried about calling out Tallarico for having a pastor who, first of all, said it's even doubtful if Jesus even existed, a pastor, and said that Tallarico is nothing the way he's trying to present himself publicly. He's absolutely far, far left, a radical leftist. And look, I'm confident he's not going to win. Watch for the vibe shift in October. Contrary to Mark Davis's belief, I believe it. Things are changing. I like our chances.
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1: Well, how do we feel with this botched execution of, like, a pillow, like a nurse sneaking into the hospital room and putting a pillow over her head? I mean, what is that more humane than inject? What do they do with her now?
2: For those that don't know, Krista Gayle Pike was the poster woman for the death penalty, a brutal, demon. Murderous.
1: Demon.
2: Horrible.
1: In fact, quote, I cut that B word nine times. I cut her that B word's throat nine times, and the B word didn't die. That's this nice lady that's on death row right now that they can't figure out how to kill. I mean, the Supreme Court had to go green light the execution because an appeals court put it on hold, which, by the way, that's cruel. She's an hour away. Yeah. You talk about cruel and unusual punishment. She's about to die. Then they say, oh, no, there's a stay. Oh, let's throw it to the Supreme Court. Oh, no. Then the Supreme Court says, yeah, go ahead. Of course we're going to do it. And, of course, it was the typical 6-3 verdict from the SCOTUS. It's always the same three libs holding out. They're always on the wrong side of every issue. Anyway, they can't. And this is not the first time this has happened in Tennessee.
2: Nope. Well, in America, we have a lethal injection problem. I think there's a supply chain problem with the quality of the stuff they're using, because they could not kill her. And the question, and this is I don't mean funny like in a real comical way, but it is almost satire. What did they do with her when they failed to kill her? They took her to the hospital. She's getting treated.
1: The hospital?
2: Yes.
1: To try to make her better?
2: To get better so we can ostensibly try to execute
1: kill her again.
2: Yep.
1: Well, yeah. You know what, though? I'm sorry. I'm enough of a conspiracy theorist. I don't think I'm a conspiracy theorist, but maybe I am. This stinks like yesterday's herring. It's like somebody said, well, you know what? If we don't put it in the vein the right way, maybe she'll live and they'll get rid of this barbaric death penalty.
2: I mean, do not dismiss that at all from people tainting the supply of lethal injection chemicals to any one of a number of things. And not to be comical again, but of course, you know what the last thing they do before you get the needle in Huntsville or in Tennessee or whatever is they swab your arm, because you don't want that thing to get infected.
1: Right, you don't want a little infection there. I think that is so right. Well, I also love the last meal thing. Now, she didn't want a last meal. There's all kinds of... Look, I was up late the night watching this crap unfold. And, of course, I always have to make it about me. I'm now convinced, because of my new cardiovascular disease, that I'm about to keel over any second now. And they can't kill her. I didn't hurt anybody. And they can't kill her intentionally. And I'm about to go... I'm about to drop... I may drop during M&M Extra today. I'm right in the middle, and they can't kill this woman who's a brutal murderer. Oh my gosh, honest to goodness, I'm not being rhetorical. What do they do with her now?
2: He just can't let it go. Well, they stabilize
1: her. You haven't answered me.
2: No, they stabilize her
1: and then we
2: tee it up and give it another shot.
1: Do it again?
2: Yes.
1: Isn't there a thing when you survive
2: an execution? No, that's a complete urban myth. Of course not.
1: Really?
2: No, we tried. We can't do it again. No, you
1: keep the audience.
2: The
1: text message audience is in a forgiving mood. Dallas just wrote they need to drive a silver stake through her heart.
2: Okay, sorry. Wow.
1: Well, I mean, look, it's hard to kill the devil. I mean, the devil. It's hard to stamp out evil.
2: And maybe we have a methodology issue because this did not happen with old Sparky in the state of Florida in an execution that I witnessed in July of 1984.
1: I forgot about that. You witnessed an execution,
2: and it turned me into a staunch death penalty supporter. I had been. People said, "If you ever see one, you'll be shrieking and repelled by the whole thing." I'm 26 when I go into this thing, and I've got a kind of a young punk libertarian thing going. Does government really need to determine when people live or die? Blah blah blah. Which is a good sentence, but the ultimate answer is yes, because the death penalty is proper. It's symmetrical. It's scriptural. It's good. And when I saw the relief on the faces of the victims of this horrible man who had slaughtered people in Miami a couple years earlier, I said, "I just saw something that was good and just." Now, that was 2,000 volts at 14 amps, and he was gone in like 90 seconds.
1: Well, you know what also works?
2: That's what we
1: You know what also works? Firing squad. Firing squad doesn't remember really
2: Is Gary Gilmore, right? Utah, 1970-something? His famous quote, "Let's do it." Yep. And how did they do that? They put like five guys and like only one or two of them have actual... They're real concerned about someone... Now, this is interesting. How'd you like to be the executioner or on that staff? They were in the firing squad. Some of the guns had blanks so that people on the firing squad could live the rest of their lives and say, maybe it wasn't my bullet that killed him. That would not have bothered me, by the way. I would have wanted it to be my bullet that killed him. I don't know what you do with the syringe there. I don't think you have seven syringes and people going, "Oh, mine contains Kool-Aid." I do not know. But
1: it's a wild thing. And you know what's going to happen. This is just giving all kinds of fodder to the anti-death penalty crowd.
2: Of course.
1: They're saying it's cruel, it's terrible, it's unusual.
2: It doesn't work.
1: And I'm not kidding you. When I'm talking about the pillow over the head, why not? I mean, just put her out.
2: Because that probably is cruel and unusual.
1: Well, you're killing her.
2: No, I know, but why don't we just hang her from a tree until she... I mean, with
1: other things...
2: I'm always
1: fascinated that we're worried about the method of killing somebody.
2: I think that's optics, and I know what you mean.
1: It's all optics.
2: I don't lie awake at night. In view of what these people did, I don't lie awake at night worrying about coddling them to their death. However, as a society, we would probably like to be a little bit high-minded about this. We're going to kill you, but with the electric chair, it's apparently, from what I'm told... It's like being hit by a train at a million miles an hour. You don't feel anything. What? You are gone. Lethal injection is like put your dog to sleep, again, or so I'm told.
1: Well, I did.
2: Firing squad's a little grisly, but,
1: blood spatter and all that, your head blown off. I mean, that's a little rough. I mean, look, us dog lovers, we've all been there, done that. I'll never get over, and I've done it four times in my life, which is the worst. Yeah. It's terrible. And you know what, though? It's the most peaceful, gentle, wonderful thing for an ailing dog to have that injection, and they just stop moving. And
2: you know what? And I don't think anybody's German Shepherd ever sprang from the table and went, "But it didn't work." I mean, so if we can make this work, if we can bat 1,000 with this at the veterinarian's office, it would seem like we wouldn't be dropping the ball on death row.
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1: That's a wrap for a busy Breaking News Thursday. We appreciate you joining us. Let's do it again tomorrow. In the meantime, keep it here all day long for news, opinion, and passion. Have a terrific Thursday. Be safe. And keep fighting the good fight. 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
6: Hello, Durant, and hello to Oklahoma.
5: President Trump back in campaign mode now in a deep red state.
6: And they say, why are you going to Oklahoma? I said, you know why? Because I won Oklahoma all three times with the highest vote total ever recorded in the state's history. We got the most votes ever in the state history. All three times.
5: The president said he wanted to travel there to thank voters. Earlier, he was in Denton, Texas, lending support for Attorney General Ken Paxton, who's in a tight campaign against Democrat James Tallarico for Senate. Earlier, the president said that Iran would be hit very hard if it's found to play a role in the attempt by the co-pilot of a Dubai jet to down the plane with more than 180 people on board bound for Tel Aviv. The co-pilot attacked the captain with an axe. Some of the passengers stormed the cockpit and subdued him as a reserve crew took over flying the plane. The man accused of planting pipe bombs outside Republican and Democratic National Committee headquarters the night before the Capitol riot has pleaded not guilty to new charges.
7: Federal prosecutors have now charged Brian Cole Jr. with 8 counts, doubling the initial charges to cover accusations he planted pipe bombs at 2 locations, the RNC and DNC. He pleaded not guilty in court before a federal judge in D.C. Cole's attorneys say he did not do this, that he is autistic, and that FBI agents agents forced to confession. Cole, who is 30, was arrested at his parents' home in Virginia last December.
5: Fox's Jessica Rosenthal. His attorneys are also representing former reporters who claim a former Capitol Police officer planted the bombs after they conducted video analysis. She is suing the reporters for defamation. She was cleared of wrongdoing by the FBI. A special prosecutor has been appointed by New York Governor Kathy Hochul to oversee an investigation into a woman's allegation she was gang raped at a Cornell University frat house in 2024. 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
5: A judge has rejected Lindsay Clancy's latest efforts to find her not guilty of killing her three children.
11: Lawyers for Lindsay Clancy had requested a judge dismiss the three murder indictments against her. They claim prosecutors didn't present enough evidence to show she was criminally responsible for her actions. But the judge who presided over the case, William Sullivan, said no to that, with a ruling that said the evidence was sufficient for a jury to find beyond a reasonable doubt that Clancy committed the killings. He also said there was enough evidence to show Clancy was criminally responsible for her actions. The new ruling paves the way for a retrial after a mistrial.

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1: Combs using a contraband cell phone. Combs' rep said, in part, the media characterizes ordinary prison life as news. Combs was convicted in July of 2025 on two counts of transportation to engage in prostitution.
2: Fox's Michelle Polino, rapper Rick Ross arrested on Miami Beach on charges of battery related to what police say is an accusation related to domestic violence. I'm Lee Silasera. This is Fox News.
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1: Thanks for staying up on a Thursday night as we enter into the month of October. How about that? Halloween right around the corner. So tonight, as we were going to bed last night, the unbelievable story came across the wire that Krista Pikes survived the lethal injection not once but twice. They called an ambulance, and she was rushed to the hospital in Tennessee. The Tennessee governor has now halted executions. We'll talk about that a little bit later in this hour. But an interesting thing happened when President Xi of China came to visit President Trump. One of the things they announced was this cultural exchange. And the president of China, President Xi, invited 100,000 Americans, young Americans, to come and visit China over the next 5 years. A lot of people said, great. A lot of other people said, that's a giant red flag. One of those people who said it's a giant red flag is our guest. Isaac Stonefish is a founder of Strategy Risks and a visiting fellow of the Atlantic Council. Isaac Stonefish, welcome to America at Night.
2: Thanks for having me.
1: What's the big deal? I think it's great that you can have these Americans go over to China and they can learn and have a cultural change. What's so terrible about that?
2: So I was one of those Americans who did this about 20 years ago. I spent roughly 6 years in China, but it was a very different China. China under Xi Jinping has grown far more authoritarian, far less tolerant of dissent. And I fear many of those Americans, especially those who will stay for longer than a few days or a few weeks, won't be having their eyes properly open.
1: Businesses go over there. Corporations go over there. CEOs go over there. President Trump seems to be getting along very well with President Xi. Why do you think he's going to work on the students and not work on these others?
2: And so we do a lot of work with a lot of the businesses that do go over there, and so many of them just really focus on localizing and hiring Chinese to deal with issues in China as opposed to foreigners. For the reason he's going after students is this idea of what's called United Front Work, and it's basically trying to get foreigners to, as Xi Jinping says, tell China's story well and to basically act as brand ambassadors for brand China.
1: There's something called soft power. Is that what you're talking about here?
2: Soft power, yes. The Chinese love that term. But more domestically, they'll talk about this concept of the United Front, which is an entity that seeks to draw circles around the party, seeks to link entities to the Communist Party.
1: And so you think this invitation to invite 100,000 American children to China is a bit of a Trojan horse?
2: I think you could say that. I think there's the bland, oh, great,

0: come and see more cultural exchanges, then there's the, well, the goal is to change American perception of China and try to ensure that Americans have a view of China that more aligns with how the Communist Party wants them to see China, as opposed to, say, how various Chinese people would want them to see China.
1: Haven't we been doing this already? Hasn't this been a long-term sort of philosophy with China and Russia and the U.S.?
0: It absolutely has. And even the 100,000 idea, about 15 years ago in the Obama administration, there was this 100,000 strong, this idea of how do we send Americans to China? How do we engage? And then even before that, absolutely, it's not a new idea.
1: Yeah. Isaac Stonefish, our guest, founder of Strategy Risks and the visiting fellow with the Atlantic Council. I suspect when the Americans, when they go over there, or do they have a governmental chaperone? Are they allowed to move around freely? Can they see the good as well as the bad? Or is it much more sanitized?
0: It's a great question. I think even when I was there from 2006 to 2011, there's a lot that you miss because you don't look in the right place. There's something, and I wish I had a more eloquent way of describing it, but there's something that the place does to you. You know, you miss a lot of the military installations, even though you walk by them. And it's since grown more repressive. And I think what people need to remember is that all the universities in China are state-owned and overseen by the Communist Party. And so it might just seem like a friendly university professor, but they are a state employee. And so understanding that there's a lot of different ways that the party monitors.
1: Interesting. How realistic is this? Was this an invitation? Was this picked up by the Americans? Is this going to happen? Or is this just sort of just idle chatter at a state dinner?
0: If it's come for a week, go to Beijing, go to Shanghai, see the Terracotta Warriors, then I think it absolutely can happen. If it's come and stay and study Chinese, those days are unfortunately over.
1: Mm. We did this, right? We brought Chinese over. Chinese are welcome to come to our universities. And we export American movies and we bring in foreigners. And the idea was to get educated in our schools and then go back. And we were exporting American democracy, right? That was the idea.
0: That was the idea. And it didn't quite work. It fell in the dustbin of history, the idea that trade will liberalize and come to America and, you know, leave with Western values. I mean, there's a proud tradition of many foreigners coming and studying and then changing their countries. But then there's also, you know, folks like Charles Taylor, the Liberian dictator who studied in America.
1: And isn't it true that the Iranian leaders' children study in America?
0: I believe some of them do. Yeah. And some of them, you know, would want nothing more than to be able to stay here. And then some are going to go back and strengthen Tehran.
1: Yeah. Okay. So I understand the idea. We bring in these foreigners. They learn American democracy. They learn from our universities. And right, as we said, they go back and they export American democracy. But what's the downside? What, they get educated here and they come back and they go back home and then they work against us?
0: When it works, they come here and they become Americans, or they have like fruitful relationships with American entities and American companies. And there's a lot of positive in it. And then when it doesn't work, you have what we found with Missouri State University, where they had a longstanding program to train executives at a Chinese defense contractor. So they would come here, they'd get an MBA from Missouri State, and then go back and work to build weapons. And I do not see that as a sign of a successful cultural exchange.
1: Talk about that for a minute, because you've done a deep dive on this. Go into that a little more. What do you mean by that? What happened?
0: So we did a deep report on to Missouri State, which about 20, 25 years ago started going actively to China to recruit Chinese students. And the Chinese students they got happened to be a surprising number of folks who would end up working in China's defense establishment, many for this company called AVIC, which later became very heavily sanctioned by the U.S. government. And it's unclear if Missouri State really knew what they were doing. And it didn't violate any laws. There's no export control violations against training Chinese defense executives. But what it did is allowed a lot of them to have both the imprimatur of the degree and some of the know-how of the degree, and then go back to build weapons that, you know, are being used in conflicts the world over.
1: Is this still going on?
0: The program seems to have shut down since then. Universities often won't announce the cancellation. These things seem like they've petered out, but there certainly are plenty of other problematic links with American universities and the Chinese Communist Party, and things that we're looking at and things that we really think sunlight needs to be shined on.
1: Your paper talks about a Missouri State, but there are a whole host of universities, large and small, all across America that have a large number of Chinese students coming in. Are they all as nefarious, or are they innocent, or is this still going on? Where are we in this cycle?
0: I really feel for Chinese students who have to be pawns in this geopolitical chess match between the United States and China. And I mean, Chinese students, like American students, are a very complex bunch. You know, some of them love the Communist Party, some of them hate the Communist Party, some of them don't want to have anything to do with the Communist Party. But in certain cases, Chinese students will spy on other Chinese students. Chinese students will, in certain cases, smuggle technology back from China or from the United States into China. And a lot of the issues happen less with Chinese students and more with Chinese professors, or the ways in which American universities will have joint ventures with Chinese entities or partnerships with Chinese entities.
1: Where are we, though, since the Trump administration took over? Have they clamped down on these foreign students?
0: It's really hard to follow, and we're trying to get a handle of where exactly things are, because sometimes President Trump will indicate that he wants fewer foreign students, and I think he's also said that he would like a lot more Chinese students in America. And the issue from a policy perspective is, Beijing has the ability to restrict students from going to certain universities. And so if Beijing says, hey, you can't go to University of Indiana or Illinois State, that can have very serious financial consequences for these universities. So these universities are, in some ways, acting more carefully with China than they should.
1: Well, and we also know that many of these Chinese students who come over, they're propping up and keeping a number of these universities afloat with their tuition. I mean, that's where they're going to get these students to pay the tuition to keep these schools going.
0: Absolutely. And it's a difficult issue because we want American universities to flourish and succeed, and we want them to attract students from all over the world. And there's a lot of geopolitical, ethical, and national security considerations on being too entangled with China under the Chinese Communist Party.
1: Isaac Stonefish, since this announcement by President Xi at this summit in Washington, D.C., inviting 100,000 American youths to China over the next 5 years, what's been the reaction in your world? What have people said?
0: Some people say, wonderful, let's build up the bridges. Other people say, well, Xi Jinping is just saying this. This is not going to happen. And then some people, like myself, are nostalgic for the time when one could recommend folks to go to China to study and learn. And there's a lot of wonderful things about the place. It's just a shame about the direction that the Communist Party has gone in.
1: It's interesting because, as you said, to sort of finish this conversation where we started, you went over there and you said it was much more open then than it is now. And the China's perception is the exact opposite, is that it was much more closed then and it's much more open today.
0: Yeah, and that's Beijing speaking out of both sides of its mouth, which it does so well. So they're trying to present to the world this false idea of openness while being far more repressive than they were. And it's a sad reality, but it's a reality.
1: It is interesting that we think that they were somehow involved with COVID and hoarding masks. And, they were somewhat guilty when it came to the pandemic on one hand. And then on the other hand, we're their best friends and we want to send over our next generation over there to learn from them. It seems somewhat disjointed, if you will.
0: Disjointed is a great word for it. It's such a maddeningly complex relationship.
1: Isaac Stonefish, founder of Strategy Risks and the visiting fellow at the Atlantic Council. Isaac Stonefish, thanks for starting us off tonight. Really interesting conversation. Have a good night.
0: Thank you. You too.
1: You got it. Stay right there. We got lots more to get to. We are just getting started. This execution in Tennessee that has gone horribly wrong. Krista Gayle Pike, apparently still alive in critical condition in a hospital. It was an unbelievable story yesterday. She was sentenced to death, the first woman to be sentenced to death in Tennessee in 200 years. There was a late stay. The Supreme Court overruled the stay. And when we went to bed last night, it was supposed to be over with. And then as I was putting my head on the pillow last night, word came out that she survived not one but two lethal injections. And then they called an ambulance and rushed her to the hospital. So they went from trying to execute her to trying to save her. What an unbelievable story. The Tennessee governor has now halted all executions in Tennessee while they do a full investigation. We are going to talk to professor who is very much involved and been following this story very closely about the ethics, the law, the history. What happens now that you have a botched execution? What happens now? It's an unbelievable story, heartbreaking on every level, because the family of the victim was there to sort of see justice, if you will, look for some type of closure. Now they're in no man's land as well. An unbelievable story. We will talk about it in just a moment. America at Night, we're just getting started. Back in a minute.
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3: 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However, we abandoned that discipline in 1971 and have since seen inflation erode the dollar's value. 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
1: President Trump sat down for a one-on-one interview with Time Magazine, and apparently some interesting things come out of it. It seems President Trump is not happy with the Supreme Court. He got somewhat salty about three of his Supreme Court picks and bemoaned Neil Gorsuch, Brett Kavanaugh, and Amy Coney Barrett for voting too often against him. He says, quote, yeah, what can I do? I put them in. They vote against me too often. I give them a position of a lifetime, and they vote against me often. They vote for me, too. He compared the others, Sonia Sotomayor, Elena Kagan, and Ketanji Brown Jackson. He said of them, those Democrats, they stick like glue, those three. They're virtually never very. You can come up with the worst thing in the world, and they'll vote in a group. President Trump particularly not happy with them voting against immigration, the birthright citizenship, and tariffs, apparently. But he's got a pretty good track record at the Supreme Court. I guess he wants it all, but he's got a pretty good track record. They've given him a lot. They've given them a lot more than a lot of people thought they would. And I think if you talk to any Republican, I think they'd be thrilled that the Supreme Court gave him as much as they did. Never thought a Supreme Court would give a president. I know. I don't know if they gave the presidency the power or if they gave President Trump the power. That's going to remain to be seen. If they give him the power, and then the next president, the next Democratic president, doesn't get all of the same powers he has. Like, will the next president be able to tear down the West Wing of the White House? So we'll just have to wait and see. But President Trump, not happy with the three Supreme Court picks, Neil Gorsuch, Brett Kavanaugh, and Amy Coney Barrett, according to a new article in Time Magazine. Stay right there. The unbelievable story of this woman who was supposed to be executed last night in Tennessee that went horribly wrong. We'll get into that and what happens now, right? What do you do now? We'll get into all that in a minute. And the next hour, Biff Pogge, my new favorite, former head coach of the Michigan Wolverines. We're going to talk about that college football act. Stay right there. America at Night. More in a moment.
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0: to America at Night with McGraw-Milhaven.
1: Well, it's been a story and a half. The Tennessee officials were unable to put Christina Pike to death yesterday for a 1995 murder. They administered two doses of the lethal drug. She survived. She was reported to be snoring loudly after the attempted lethal injection. They then called an ambulance from the prison, and she was treated at the hospital. They now say that she is in critical condition. The Tennessee governor has suspended all executions until further notice. This wasn't the first mistake in Tennessee this year. The man to talk about it has literally written the book on botched executions. He's a professor of a PhD at the William Nelson Cromwell Professor of Jurisprudence and Political Science at Amherst College. Austin Sarrett, welcome to America at Night. Thanks for joining us.
2: My pleasure. Thanks for having me.
1: What do you think happened?
2: Well, I'm shocked but not surprised. So if you pay any attention to the history of lethal injection in the United States, you know that it is the least reliable method of execution ever used in this country. So the fact that another lethal injection would be botched, unsurprising. The fact that it would be botched after the lethal chemicals had been administered to her and that she would survive, that's shocking. It's completely unprecedented.
1: So the fact that it's a failure is not surprising, but the fact that she survived is shocking?
2: Well, the way I would say it is there's a difference between a botched execution and a failed execution. A botched execution, there's some difficulty in the procedure. It takes too long, but the person ends up dead. A failed execution is an execution in which someone ends up proverbially walking out of the execution chamber. That's happened very rarely in the United States. And when it has happened, it's happened because they couldn't complete the preliminaries. They couldn't find a usable vein. They couldn't get the IV in. In Christa Pike's case, they managed to secure, at least it seems they did, an IV and administer a lethal dose of pentobarbital, in fact, two of them. And that she survived is unprecedented.
1: Following this story, Professor, it seems unimaginable that one instance they're trying to execute her, and then when it fails, the next instance they call an ambulance. I mean, that's a weird place to be, is it not?
2: I think it is not. The obligation of state officials is to try to put her to death through a legal proceeding. If it fails, they have an obligation to keep her alive. So the mere fact that they set out to execute her doesn't mean that they're allowed to do anything to make sure that she ends up dead. So they acted in a responsible way.
1: Let's talk about the injection. You said it's the least reliable. If it's the least reliable, why is that seem to be the standard?
2: So 8% of all lethal injections have been botched since lethal injection was introduced in the late 70s and early 1980s. The fact that they are botched, every method of execution has been botched, lethal injection more often than others. It takes a lot for a state to abandon a method of execution. It means they have to develop new procedures. They may have to build new facilities. They may have to train people in different ways. So there's a kind of inertia to any method of execution. And that inertia has sustained, and I think will continue to sustain lethal injection as the method of execution most frequently used, even though it is most frequently botched.
1: Yeah, even though this was the second time they've had issues in the state of Tennessee this year alone.
2: That's correct. Tennessee is now rivaling Alabama as the state that leads the pack in execution incompetence. Alabama has a not great track record in terms of the way it conducts executions, and now neither does Tennessee.
1: Austin Sarrett is with us, PhD. He is the William Nelson Cromwell Professor of Jurisprudence and Political Science at Amherst College. His book is called Gruesome Spectacles, Botched Executions and the American Death Penalty. Austin Sarrett, what happens now? Where does this go from here?
2: Well, the first thing is, will Krista Pike actually survive? If she does, if she survives, then the question will be, can the state try to execute her again? Again, there are a few precedents here. The precedents that exist, one going back to 1946, suggests that the courts will be inclined to green light a second execution. However, ultimately, the question of whether or not she faces a second execution will be one that is decided in the first instance by the governor of Tennessee, and that decision will be guided by legal, moral, and political considerations.
1: She's now apparently in critical condition. Will she have to make a full recovery before they try and execute her again, or could they execute her again while she's in some type of critical state?
2: Well, it depends on what you mean by in a critical state. So people have been executed with various kinds of physical disabilities, but the law in the United States requires that no one can be executed if they don't have a rational understanding of what is happening to them. So for an execution to go forward, a person has to be, to use the legal phrase, competent to be executed. That means they have to know that this is a punishment for a crime that they've committed. And if Krista Pike is unable to comprehend what a second execution would be, then according to the law in the United States, she's not competent to be executed.
1: So if she remains unconscious, the law says she shouldn't be executed. Only if she regains consciousness and full mental capacities to understand what she did was wrong, then and only then would they then be allowed to, assuming everyone else signs off on it, they would be allowed to reconvene a second execution.
2: That's correct.
1: She was given two shots. Both failed. Is that normal? What can we read from that? I know you weren't in the room. Do you normally give one shot? Do you give a second shot? Take me through what you think happened.
2: State protocols, the governing documents about how executions can be conducted, provide for various fail-safes. Not every state allows for a second administration. Tennessee did. So when the first didn't kill her, they went to the second, and then they stopped because their protocol only provided for two. It's quite unusual in a lethal injection that a state would have to go to a second dose of whatever the drug is that's supposed to kill someone. And unlike a hospital procedure, if you were to go into the hospital and you needed surgery and they were going to give you drugs to anesthetize you, they would tailor those drugs to you, to your body mass index, to make sure you don't have any adverse reaction. That's not the way it's done in lethal injection. It's kind of one size fits all. We give this dose, and that's what we do. So in general, the doses that are given are substantial enough, large enough to do the trick. In this case, that proved not to be the case. But that may not have to do with the drugs themselves. That may have to do with the fact that when they inserted the IV, they didn't get it into a vein. So perhaps these lethal chemicals went into her muscle or went into an artery rather than a vein. And we don't know that yet, and we probably won't know that for a while.
1: Could her lawyers argue that they had two shots at an execution because they gave two different injections? And I know, as you mentioned, you have a second chance. Could they argue they the state did have a second chance?
2: No doubt they will. The Constitution prohibits what is called double jeopardy. You can't be punished for the same crime twice. In other cases where lethal injections have had to be stopped, but that they had not reached the point where the drugs had been administered, courts have said, try it. Started. I think in this case, Pike's lawyers are going to say that the punishment had started, whether it was one dose or two, and therefore double jeopardy should prevent the state from getting a second chance.
1: Wow. So they're going to argue, well, that's interesting. Now, there's also reporting from her attorneys that she was apparently trying to help them find the vein and was somewhat helpful and trying to help them execute her. Would that play into any type of double jeopardy and or leniency if that were to be true?
2: No, I don't think so. And she would not be the only person who, during an execution that is not going well, tries to be helpful to the execution team, because after all, being jabbed repeatedly might leave them with great suffering. And rather than watch that continue, given that they expect they're going to die anyway, they might, and they have in the past, try to be helpful. But look, put this in a large frame. The prohibition of double jeopardy or the prohibition of cruel and unusual punishment are longstanding American values. There's nothing radical, there's nothing unusual about someone saying the Constitution forbids the imposition of cruel punishment. You can't do this. Or the Constitution prohibits punishing me twice for the same crime. You can't do this. And really, after all, at the end of the day, respect for those values is as American as apple pie.
1: Austin, let me answer or finish this conversation this way. You mentioned, because you wrote the book, Gruesome Spectacles, Botched Executions, and the American Death Penalty. So you literally wrote the book on this stuff. You mentioned 8% botched when it comes to injection, 5% for lethal gas, 3% for hanging, almost 2% for electrocution. We used to electrocute in this country. Wasn't that deemed cruel and unusual, and so that's how we ended up with the injection?
2: Well, it depends on what you mean by deemed. The United States Supreme Court has never invalidated a method of execution, never said a method of execution is unconstitutional. What happens is that when executions become more problematic than they are, if you will, beneficial, states look for different methods. And if you look over the last 125 years in the United States, go back to the late 19th century, we used to use hanging as the primary method. And then in the late 19th century, we abandoned that and adopted the electric chair, used it as the primary method. And then along came the gas chamber. And then in 1977 in Oklahoma, they were the first state to authorize use of lethal injection. And at every point, the same promise is made. This method of execution will be safe, reliable, and humane. And the truth of the matter is, none of them has really been able to deliver on that promise.
1: Fascinating conversation. Austin Surratt, what are you looking for now? What do you think is going to be the next step? What are you watching for?
2: Well, again, first to see if Krista Pike survives. And then I think the ball really is in the court of Governor Bill Lee of Tennessee, he turned down her request for clemency, a commutation of her sentence. Maybe what happened on Wednesday night will lead him to think enough is enough. Let her serve the rest of her life in prison.
1: Assuming she regains consciousness, and if she stays in some type of vegetative state, then again, as you said, you can't execute somebody in a vegetative state. They have to know and be conscious of their crime to be executed. So we are a long way from the end of this story. Professor, a fascinating conversation. Austin Sarrett is the William Nelson Cromwell Professor of Jurisprudence and Political Science at Amherst College. He also wrote the book Gruesome Spectacles, Botched Executions, and America's Death Penalty. Professor, thank you very much for your time.
2: Thanks for having me.
1: America at Night, back in a moment.
0: America at Night with McGraw-Milhaven.

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8: A lot of people want to know what this Krista Pike did to get herself on death row. She killed a 19-year-old. She was 18 at the time. And she killed a classmate. They lured the classmate into the woods. Pike and her boyfriend beat her. It's pretty horrific. Beat her, slashed her with a box cutter, used a meat cleaver. I'm trying to be as politically correct or as nonviolent as possible, but carved satanic images in her chest before killing her with a large piece of asphalt. And then there were reports that they took some type of souvenir from the body. The boyfriend at the time was 17 and so was unable to be eligible for the death penalty. So the boyfriend who did the killing as well is in jail for the rest of his life. She, being 18, was eligible for the death penalty, and this happened in the 1990s. It was 1995, I believe, if memory serves me right. So it took him 30 years to get her to the execution. And then, as we know, what happened last night, two shots, and she survived. So that's the nuts and bolts of the case. An unbelievably bizarre story. Stay right there. We got lots more to get to. We're going to lighten up next hour. We have a former football coach, the former head football coach of Michigan, Biff Poggi, who was also a former hedge fund manager who made millions and then said, you know what I want to do? I want to be a football coach. And he rose through the ranks to become the head football coach of Michigan, coached him in the Citrus Bowl, and now he's a broadcaster. We're going to talk about this Save College Football Act. Looking forward to this. Biff Poggi, my new favorite. Plus Bill Cleveland's. Bill's on the road somewhere. We'll talk with him. Our executive director is Alex Hinton. Our engineer tonight is Richard Good. I'm McGraw Millhaven. And
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16: Back in campaign mode, I'm Lisa Lucera, Fox News. President Trump wrapping up a Tuesday swing in Durant, Oklahoma.
17: I really came here to pay my respect to a place, really to a place that I love and I appreciate. So that's why I'm here.
16: The president says even though he overwhelmingly won the state 2 years ago, it was important to get out and vote.
17: So put simply, if the Democrats win, You'll have an economic depression, very much like 1929, in my opinion. They were heading that way.
16: Earlier, President Trump was in Denton, Texas, campaigning for Attorney General and Senate candidate Ken Paxton, who's in a tight race against Democrat James Tallarico. Earlier, the president said Iran will be hit very hard if it's found Tehran had ties to the incident on board a Fly Dubai jet bound for Tel Aviv from the UAE, where the co-pilot stabbed the captain and passengers stormed the cockpit.
18: A joint investigation is now underway between the UAE, Israel, and Saudi Arabia as the countries work to determine a motive and if there are any ties to terrorism.
16: Fox's Jeff Paul in Tel Aviv. A standby flight crew was able to take over flying the jet after passengers subdued the co-pilot. It landed safely in Saudi Arabia. A new memo for ICE officers says only agents who have completed specific training can make vehicle stops. That's according to the Associated Press.
19: They're also not to chase vehicles that fail to pull over. Instead, officers are to take down the vehicle's information for further investigation. That memo came out after dangerous encounters during vehicle stops, with ICE agents killing at least four people. In July, agents were told to pause most vehicle stops, but President Trump soon intervened, getting on Truth Social to tell the agency to continue traffic stops.
16: Fox's Jill Nato. The Supreme Court has agreed to review a Trump administration policy denying bond hearings for detained migrants. 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
16: Leading Democrats are calling for an investigation into TV ads featuring President Trump.
24: Representative Jamie Raskin of Maryland, the top Democrat on the House Judiciary Committee, and California Congressman George Whitesides are demanding federal inquiries into a blitz of taxpayer-funded TV ads spotlighting praise for President Trump. The TV spots, which have drawn criticism from members of both parties, are airing shortly before the midterm elections, and the representatives are formally asking the Government Accountability Office and the Office of Special Counsel to determine if the use of government funds was illegal. The White House has labeled the ads public service announcements, though experts disagree, saying they aren't designed to help Americans access any specific program. Lillian Wu, Fox News.
16: After an 8-hour flight, four astronauts have arrived at the International Space Station, setting a U.S. speed record. The astronauts, led by Commander Jessica Watkins, will be at the ISS for 6 months. This was the 13th crew launched by SpaceX for NASA, not counting 2020's test flight. The voyage was delayed, so their Dragon capsule, which had a leaking fuel system, could be repaired. The federal government launching a new school choice tax incentive starting January 1st.
25: The Treasury Department calls it the first nationwide school choice program. 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
4: 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Phone numbers and text messages, 1-844-2-McGraw, 1-844-462-4729. Lots of people are getting the show on the podcast, and the numbers are going through the roof, and so would you like to do that? Lots of people go back and listen. They check. They miss something. They want to hear something again. You can sign up for the text club. It's very simple. It's very easy. Text your name and number to 1-844-2-McGraw. That's M-C-G-R-A-W. 1-844-262-4729, like a last name, but it's my first name. Yes, that's the name they gave me. I had nothing to do with it. That's the name they gave me. That's the cross I have to bear in this world. 1-844-262-4729, like a last name, but it's my first name. Then, Alex will send you a link. You sign up for that link, and each and every day, Alex will then send out a text of tonight's guests and last night's guest, as well as a link to the podcast. So you can go straight to the podcast. You can subscribe. You can download. You can listen. It's all very simple and all very easy. Just join the text club. And simple as that, 1-844-2-McGraw. Or go to podcasts, anywhere where podcasts are found. And you can listen to the show that way. Open phones next hour, but straight ahead, we got Bill Cleveland. It's Thursday night. We'll check in with Bill on the road. He's got a good segment tonight. And then Biff Poggi, the former head coach of Michigan and a hedge fund guy. What does he think of this college football act that's working its way through Congress? We'll talk with him next. Stay right there.
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3: My name is Erica, and my son, Kaysen, is a patient at Shriners Children. 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
4: His injury was a big injury, and I think a testament to the care that we provide. 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
1: It's Friday night, and another weekend of college football is upon us, and Washington, D.C. wants to save college football with the Save College Football Act. And to talk about it is a man who is probably one of the best people to talk about it. His name is Biff Poggi. He is a former associate head coach at the University of Michigan. Then he was the interim head coach at Michigan. He is now hosting a podcast for News Nation called Biff. And before all of that, he made millions as a hedge fund manager. Biff Poggi, welcome to America at Night. Thanks for joining us.
2: Thanks, McGraw. Thanks for having me on. Pleasure to be here.
1: You got it. I'd love to hear this from a coach's perspective. Quickly, overall, what do you think of this Save College Football Act?
2: Okay, so there's so much in it that's good, and I'll get into that. There's a little bit in it that's bad, and the bad part, I think, can be fixed. But it's bad because it's anti-free market. I'll get into that also. But I do think the people that, you know, like my dear friend Nick Saban and others who work so hard on doing this with good faith, in good faith, put together something that's a really good start, but I think it's got to be tweaked a little bit. So the good things in it, McGraw, here they are. Your scholarship goes on for 10 years. So that means if you leave for money or pro or whatever happens to you, you have a family issue, you can go back, get your tuition paid for, and graduate for 10 years, which means this. No knucklehead on the planet should ever not have their degree if you're a college athlete. Secondly, they've really spent a lot of money and lengthened the term on mental health and physical health. And, you know, a lot of the ramifications from playing football, for example, come later on. And so there's good coverage on that. They cap agent fees at 5%, and trust me, agents were taking 15, 18%. It was absolute highway robbery. And they more than double the pay for the players. They go from revenue share of, call it, $22 million they add a retention fee to that of about 26, 7, 8 million dollars, and what it comes up to is about a total of 48 million that each team can spend on its roster. That's a lot of money. Here's my problem with it. The only people at the table, and at the table is the NCAA, the institutions, and basically they're the same, the coaches and the players. The only group at the table that gets capped here is the players, and everybody else is operating in the free market. And I say, let the players operate in the free market. And my friend Nick Saban said to me last night, he said, you know, we need a budget. I couldn't agree more. Who in the hell runs a business without a budget? And these are multi-hundred million dollar revenue a year businesses. When you look at them on an EBITDA basis, if you were going to buy one of them, they're worth billions of dollars. This is big, huge business. Get a budget. Figure out what you can afford. The free market works because you have the opportunity to say no. If your quarterback says, I'm not playing unless you give me $10 million, I'm going someplace else, and you don't think he's worth $10 million and it busts your budget, say no. Let him go try the free market. If he can get $10 million, the market's set. If he can't, guess what? The market stabilizes. And this is Nash's, the great mathematician John Nash's formula on economic equilibrium, which he won, by the way, a Nobel Prize for, which simply says this. All the parties around the table negotiating against each other are not going to do anything to hurt themselves. Therefore, you don't do anything to hurt the other guy, because if you do, you kill the whole thing. And so the market will settle this. Like, I have a question for you, McGraw. Is going to $48 million too much in the interim? In other words, is the free market rate something much lower than that? So that's kind of where I am on it.
1: Well, first of all, it's fascinating because you and I are in lockstep on a lot of this, and you're right. They do cap the players. I'll get to the money in a second, though. I want to ask you about the transfer and the transfer porthole because the world has changed, right? And we all agree that something needs to be done, and the old world wasn't working, and we don't know how to make this new world. But part of capping is only having one allowable transfer per student. Maybe it doesn't work out. Why can't the kid transfer two or three or four times?
3: Well, I agree. If that's your position, I agree with it. And here's why I agree with it. Because what it essentially does is it, and I know that, look, I coached. I understand how hard it is to, you know, you don't know what your roster is going to be year to year. You spend half of the damn season recruiting your own roster so they don't leave. It's crazy, but it's the same thing for the coaches, right? And part of business is your employees are free to leave. Now, if you limit, McGraw, the amount of times they can transfer, and I understand why you'd want to do that as a coach, but if you can limit that, if you limit that, really what you're limiting is their ability to enter the free market at any point in the following year. And I think that is a way to prevent free markets from working.
1: How come they don't just allow the players to unionize and have the players have a seat at the table and then collectively bargain?
3: I think they don't want that because if you do that, the players will strike. And people feel like if that happens, that's a total disaster for college sports. You might lose the fans forever. I don't think you need that. I think the free market is always the best thing. It always arrives in an equilibrium that's best for everybody. For example, the schools were saying, hey, we have a $22 million hole now that the legislation is making us pay a revenue share. No, you didn't. You didn't have a $22 million hole. You just made $22 million less than you made the year before. You still made millions of dollars. The top schools are all making millions of dollars. The money's fungible, so it's just how you account for it. But if that was true, that it truly was a hole, why would they then agree to go to a $48 million guarantee?
1: I love the fact that you point out that the coaches' salaries aren't capped and the coaches' salaries aren't restricted in any way, shape, or form. I mean, how can they propose this without laughing through their mouth? Because you cap the players, but you don't cap the coaches. That to me is a deal breaker.
3: Well, it's bad optically, right? And look, I'm for the coaches making all they can make. I'm for the schools making all they can make. But I'm saying this, if you want to cap one group at the negotiating table, cap what the schools can make too. Say anything over, you know, $300 million or $200 million that a school makes on its athletic program in gross revenue. All right, that's got to go to the county that school operates in for new roads or build new schools or whatever it is. It doesn't work. None of that work. Capping coaches, capping schools, capping the labor, which is players, never, ever, ever works.
1: That's why he is a podcaster with News Nation. That's why he's a former coach. And that's why he's a hedge fund guy, because he understands all this. Biff Pogi, what about this? At some point, can we just pretend that the old system is broken and we just create an SEC Big Ten Super League and the rest of the schools and the rest of the teams play a more traditional game and we allow the SEC and the Big Ten to sort of have their own super college conference?
3: I think that's what we're heading to. And look, it's a lot like European soccer or, Europe and throughout the world. You know, you have the Premier Leagues, and if you're not good enough to be in those because you don't spend enough or you don't evaluate players well enough or whatever it is, you get relegated. You get relegated to a lower league, and now if you kill it in the lower league, you get to move to back to a higher league. And I think, you know, that's where we're headed. And look, the Big Ten and the SEC, they're the guys that are they're driving the boat, as they should be. I think everybody else is a real distant second, quite frankly.
1: Yeah. The other thing, too, is the individual player, the high school senior who goes to a school and develops over 3 or 4 years. I mean, those days are gone. They're nice to remember, and it sure was nice, but those days are gone, right? I mean, you're going to end up having these kids go to a secondary school, and then as they get better and as they mature, then the big boys are going to come along and sort of pick them off.
3: Yeah, and what's happening now is the high school guy's getting – he's 60% less likely – to receive a scholarship than he was before all this happened. Because right now you're just recycling through older players. And, you know, and so those guys are mostly going to junior college. So junior college is becoming more and more important in developmental area. And by the way, guys are going into, you know, the big guys are often going into junior college to get players. But what you're seeing is a trading of really good players that are fully developed at the top, in the top couple of leagues. And the chance that, McGraw, listen, the chance that you have to be an elite high school player to go in and play right away and be at a place more than a couple of years.
1: Last question for you, Biff Pogge, and that is this. We mentioned, right, maybe having just a super league of SEC and Big Ten. But what about them in some way, shape, or form competing with the NFL? Some of these players are already making more money in college than they are in the NFL. Why have a 5-year rule? Why not just sort of cap it at 6 or 8 or 10 or not even have a cap and just make it a full club team and let them play for as long as they want?
3: I don't know I don't love that because I think at some point in time, you know, you can't have 18-year-olds playing against a guy that's 28. And I think, look, you know, you're right in saying that a lot of these guys are making a lot more money than they would if they played in the NFL. And by the way, a lot of them won't ever play in the NFL, right? And they're making a lot of money in college. Make that money. Be smart with it financially. Give yourself a great head start, but then move on with your life. And one of the things I think colleges need to do, they need to teach financial literacy mandatory to all their students, especially to their athletes who are getting paid. I think trusts need to be set up for these guys with large fiduciary institutions, like maybe the Big Ten uses J.P. Morgan and the SEC uses, you know, Bank of America. I'm just making it up. And these trusts are structured. The money goes in there. The kids get some. It distributes over time so they don't make any crazy mistakes. Their taxes are paid. And the money, what about this? What about if the money that they are making gets put in these trusts, and the trust is invested alongside the school's endowment? Because historically, endowments are some of the best performing investment funds in the country. So there's ways we can structure things to protect kids, have them be successful, have them move on with their lives, and save the game.
1: Bill Pogge, it passed the Senate. What do you think of the odds of this thing getting to the finish line or getting to the end zone, passing the House and being signed by the president?
3: I don't think it'll get through the House the way it is. I think there'll be some amendments and some changes. I know the president's for the bill because he wants there to be progress made. I think the bill makes progress, but I don't think this is the final iteration. And even if it is passed, I think everyone would agree it's a big step forward, but we have to do something about capping the players.
1: That's Bill Pogge, who is a podcaster for News Nation. The podcast is called Biff. He started off his career borrowing $25,000 and started a hedge fund and then became head coach of the Michigan Wolverines. Last question for you, Biff Pogge. What do I have to do and what do we have to do together to bring back the option for college football?
3: Love it. You're talking my language. Bring back fullbacks. Bring back three running backs in the backfield. You know, I totally love it. Is that what you're talking about, by
1: that's
3: the way?
1: That's exactly right. Yeah. That's
3: bring back Tom Osborne. Bring back Tom Osborne.
1: That is going to make college football great. Bring back the wishbone and bring back the option. Biff Pogge, thank you very much for a great conversation. Good luck down the road, and we hope to chat soon.
3: Hey, thanks. Thanks for having me on.
1: Biff Pogge here, News Nation's new podcaster. America at Night, back in a moment.
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11: It's Thursday evening, and we get to check in with our traveling correspondent, Westwood One's traveling correspondent, America at Night's guru. He's Bill Cleveland, and his website is BillOnTheRoad.com. Bill, thanks for checking in.
12: Well, that's what a guru does, right?
11: That is true. Every Thursday, you're like clockwork around here. Where are you in this crazy mixed up world?
12: I am in a wonderful part of the country. I'm in Ohio. I'm in a county called Trumbull County. It is, for geography fans, it is to the west of Pittsburgh, Pennsylvania. So if you know where Pittsburgh is, drive about an hour to the west. Here in Ohio, and you will find Trumbull County. And I am here, of course, because I had a book signing for Presidential Road Trips. I'm very sad. I only have like four of these left, and then I'm done. So it's such a great year for this. But this is the birthplace of President William McKinley. He grew up in Niles, Ohio, which is in Trumbull County, and they've got a replica of his birthplace home that people can tour. And then this huge memorial, which is where I spoke, and it's dedicated to McKinley, and it's a museum inside, and just a really big property paying homage to one of Ohio's, I think there were seven presidents from Ohio. Don't quote me on that. I'm pretty sure it was seven. I should know that answer by now off the top of my head, right? I think it's seven. I think it was one of the seven presidents. But
11: he was Yeah, all right. So you only have four books left?
12: No. Book signings, book events left. Yeah, so I've been doing since January. Yeah, a lot of events, and it has been such a busy year, but man, it's been so much fun. And so I've got just, I think four or five left, and one of them was here in Trumbull County. But of the other things to share, Ohio's oldest general store is in the county as well. It's in a town called Mesopotamia, which sounds like it should be, you know, somewhere over in Europe. But no. Here in Ohio, the oldest continuously operating, I should throw that in with the asterisk, general store in Ohio, and opened in 1840, and they got a lot of Amish made goodies inside. And one of my favorites, McGraw, I'm a skinny guy, I'm a picky eater, but I'm telling you right now, I would be 600 pounds if I lived next door to this place where you can get fried pies. Do you like fried, you know, talking about the fried
11: pie? I don't think I've ever tried a fried pie.
12: Oh, my Lord. So they're kind of like, think about, you know, those ridiculous Hot Pockets, you know, those things. You've seen those, right?
11: With the, yeah, I've seen the Hot microwave. Pockets. Yes.
12: Okay. So that's kind of what they look like. But inside it's fresh stuff. So like, you know, it might be raspberries, it might be blackberries, cherries. Apples, a popular one, and so they put them in. I assume, you know, what happens, you know, they deep fry these things, I guess, but they make them fresh, and holy cow, they are so good if they are made fresh, and yes, I would eat them every day. So thankfully, I do not live in Mesopotamia, Ohio, because I would eat these things every stinking day. They are amazing. But yeah, cool place, like cool old general store, got antiques and an old-fashioned gas station out front, and love that. And then another thing I'll mention, so the town of Warren, that's one of the towns in Trumbull County, home to the National Packard Museum. Now, I don't know a whole heck of a lot about cars. I'm not going to pretend that I do, but the National Packard Museum is there, and I've toured this place. And again, I don't know anything about cars other than, you know, I like how they look, right? And I don't know if you know anything about Packards, but the Packard Motor Company, Packard Motor Car Company, and as well as the Packard Electric Company here in Warren. And so the museum has all the beautiful old vehicles. And I'm sure a lot of your listeners know what a Packard car is. If you don't, because I don't know exactly when they started, why they started. And by the way, that's nothing against the Packards. That it could be a Chevrolet. Like I don't know cars very well.
11: Wasn't the Packard? Was like the big, huge car in the 40s and 50s. I think it was a tank. More or less.
12: Yeah, they were big vehicles. Yep, they were big vehicles, but they're beautiful, and you can walk through this museum, and they've got a bunch of them that they've saved and preserved, and they're really neat to look at, even if you're like me and you don't know a whole heck of a lot about cars. Now, here's a fun fact for you. Dave Grohl, you know who that is, right? Foo Fighters?
11: Fighters, yes.
12: You would know him, yeah? So he was born in Warren, and in his honor, and you know I love the roadside attraction. They have the world's largest drumsticks. That's right, ladies and gentlemen. The world's largest drumsticks in Dave Grohl Alley. So you walk in this little alley downtown, and there they are, the gigantic drumsticks. So I got a photo somewhere on Bill on the Road of me and the drumsticks. Now, I told you about this earlier. I sent you a text to let you know, and this is amazing. So I met a guy, and let me just quickly tell you, this is my world. So every day something is different, right? Every day is unique, and I never know exactly who I'm going to talk to or who I'm going to meet. But so I met a guy. He has a place called Past Times Arcade. It just opened not that long ago. In a town called Girard, Ohio, again, here in Trumbull County. His name is Rob, and he holds the world record for owning the most pinball machines, over 1,000 of them. And I had lunch with this guy, and super nice guy, and has been involved or interested in pinball machines, I guess, his entire life, and started up a little convention in Chicago, because apparently pinball machines, like that's where most pinball machines are made in Chicago. Who knew? So he starts this little convention, and then people really like it, and then, of course, he continues it year after year. Like 30 years have been doing this thing. And so, but he's from the area, and he bought this old grocery store that had been sitting there vacant, and he turned it into it's part museum, but part like you pay a small fee, and then all of the games are on free play. So I walk through this thing, and I spent, you know, about 15 minutes or so because I had other things to do. And he says, you know, he said, take this ticket. He goes, if you want to come back later and play, you know, you can. And I thought, oh, yeah, okay, whatever. And so I get back to the hotel, and I think, you know what? I'm going back to that pinball place. So I went back, and I spent like 2.5 hours, and I played it. I played as many pinball games. McGraw, they had them from all over the world. He had an entire section. And when I say a lot, so there's 1,000, more than 1,000 in his collection, and I think there were like 400 or so on display inside this big, you know, old grocery store. And so, yeah, you just walk up and press the button and boom, you're off to the races. And they had them from, you know, different countries. They had like the old ones from like the 50s and the 60s. And then they had like some old school video games and stuff too. But man, it was so much fun. I had a blast. So who would have thought in the middle of Ohio, you'd have the the largest, world's largest collection of pinball machines.
11: Now, what's the name of this? Is it a pinball museum or is it a pinball Hall of Fame or what is this thing?
12: No, so the Pinball Hall of Fame is actually in Las Vegas, but this collection is bigger. It's bigger than the one in Las Vegas, and it's called Past Times Arcade. And again, just super clever because, you know, they had this what was a former grocery store sitting there vacant. The guy bought the building and put a bunch of these machines in there. And again, it is so much fun. And of course, you hear, you know, maybe the most fun part is, and it is a little loud, but you know, you're walking down the aisle and you hear all this, you know, because every pinball machine, or I guess a lot of them, you know, they have noises that are playing and you know, whatever. So you hear all this stuff. I don't know. It was a blast. I had so much fun. And so I would say if you like pinball machine, you got to make the trek to Girard, Ohio.
11: I have a couple questions. Is this guy's name Mr. Yeah. Litwack?
12: No, that is not his name.
11: Okay. No. You clearly haven't seen Wreck-It Ralph, have you? And or Wreck-It Ralph Breaks the Internet?
12: No, I haven't seen that.
11: Sorry. Okay, well, Mr. Litwack is the guy who runs the arcade store. Now, is it pinball machines, or are they arcades, or is it just pinball, or are they, do you get like Space Invaders and Mario Brothers, or is it just pinball, or how does that work?
12: So in this particular, I call it a museum because, you know, these things are, you know, collector's items and, you know, works of art, honestly. And especially when you're looking at the artwork and you're looking at all of the intricate things that go into all of these pinball machines, I mean, they really are something. And especially the older ones, it's really cool to see the older ones. But they did have a section, don't ask me how many, but I mean, I wouldn't be surprised if there were 100 old video games that you could play too. But for the most part, it was all about the pinball machines. And you'd walk up and you would just, like I said, you hit a button and boom, the ball comes out and you go to town. And I'm telling you, it was the best. It was so much fun. And there were a lot of people there. Like, what a fun, don't ask, I don't remember what the charge was. It was not very expensive. And what a fun, like, date night out, right? Like, just go hang out, play pinball games. They had a cool, like, snack bar, air hockey, and I think it's called air hockey, where you have the little puck comes out and it's super loud and you're hitting it back and forth.
11: Yeah,
12: on that, that surface. Yeah. They had one of those. Oh,
11: the air hockey. So were there a bunch of ne'er-do-wells there, or were they fine, upstanding youth that were frittering away their time?
12: Well, I was there, so I don't know what the qualification is there. I saw very young people. I saw some older folks. I saw people who maybe didn't know where they were. And then there was me. So it was a great group of folks. It was absolutely so much fun. So
11: hold on a second. I'm fascinated by this pinball thing. Did you play the old school pinball or the new school pinball games?
12: Oh, no, I played them all. I even played the ones where I didn't even understand what was going on. It's kind of like if you go to Las Vegas and you play some of those games, right?
11: The slot machines or whatever, something, yeah.
12: And I'm like, I don't even know what this thing's doing. I'm just waiting for it to ding and tell me I've won. I did a lot of that. And the ones that they had gotten from overseas, from, you know, wherever, Germany, France, Amsterdam, I don't know, where all over. You know, you don't even understand what you don't know what's going on. I couldn't read the writing, but it was still cool. Things are lighting up. Now they did have like, you know, one like from Back to the Future. They had one from Indiana Jones.
11: Right. Yeah. They got all those. Yeah.
12: Oh man.
11: Past Times Arcade. All right. Good. All right. What else did you do while you were there?
12: Well, I'll tell you another thing real quick. So I met this. I love meeting interesting and impressive people. I met this gal. Her name was, I hope I get this right, I think it was Linda. She had started a t-shirt company, a t-shirt and a vintage candy company, and this toy store also in Trumbull County, and it was called Sweet Memories. And the reason I thought this was, not only did I enjoy it because it had old school toys and, you know, things like, remember Stretch Armstrong?
11: Oh, yeah.
12: And the Light Bright and just all these old toys that she had. But this lady, she was doing cold calls to all of these old candy companies from back in the day. And she worked out deals to print these cool T-shirts with all of their logos on them. And I mean, I know what that's like a little bit because I still do some cold calling, trying to do, projects with the different tourism offices and things like that. So I really appreciate when people do stuff like that. And so she did. She would not take no for an answer and kept calling all of these old companies, tracking them down and worked out deals with all of them to get the trademarks. And you know how all that works. But so she could, you know, legally, I guess, print all of these T-shirts. So she has this huge collection of, so if you liked, whatever candy from back in the day, she probably has, different T-shirts that you can buy and show off your love of these candies. I love it. I thought it was really a lot of fun. And I wish I had bought, now I'm trying to, you got to be careful when you travel full time because those calories, they catch up with you fast. So I didn't buy any candy at the candy store, but they had every kind of candy you could ever imagine from way back when up till the new stuff. So, yeah, really had a lot of fun, met a lot of interesting people here and really a lot to do. And who knew here in Ohio?
11: Girard, Ohio, and the county, that's where the arcade thing was, at Girard, Ohio, and then the county's called what, Trumbo?
12: It's Trumbull County, Trumbull County, Ohio, and again, just think about Pittsburgh, and it's about an hour or so to the west of Pittsburgh, just to kind of give you an idea where it might be on the map, but really a lot of fun, and it's my second time. I was there last fall shooting a little video at the McKinley Birthplace Memorial for my presentation that I take across the country. And so, it was the second time in the area. And I'll be back to play those stinking pinball machines.
11: How many people showed up for your presentation on your presidential book?
12: Like 20. It wasn't a huge crowd, but that's all right. Everybody was really nice and had a nice time.
11: And you ended up playing pinball machines all night long. So there you go. All right, good.
12: What a life. Bill, what a life. Huh?
11: Bill on the road from Girard, Ohio. Who knew? Good stuff. Bill, have yourself a good week. We'll check in with you next Thursday. Thanks, man.
12: Okay, see you later.
11: You got it. BillOnTheRoad.com. He chronicles all of his travels on his website, BillOnTheRoad.com. He joins us every Thursday to give us a recap. Remind me to tell you my Reggie Jackson, my Reggie Bar story. America at Night, back in a moment.
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1: All right, we got lots of text messages we got to get to, voicemails as well. We were lacking on the voicemails last night. I blame Alex and Richard for that. That was their mistake, not mine, of course. As the host, I never make a mistake. Open phones next hour. Don't forget, everything gets turned into a podcast. Everything gets turned into a podcast. We've had a number of people sign up or ask about the text club. Very simply, it works like this. Text your name and number to 1-844-2-McGraw. That's 1-844-262-4729. And leave your name and number. Your name and number. Alex will send you a link. You fill out the link. It's really simple. And Alex will send you a text each and every day. We don't sell any information. We don't. It's not a Russian bot. It's not a Chinese app or anything like that. We just send you the lineup for the next night show, and we give you a recap of what happened the night before, and we give you a link to the podcast. So it's all right there each and every day. It's like you're part of the show. It's like a digital promo every single day for the show. And all you have to do is text in your name, 1-844-2-McGraw, and Alex will do the rest for you. We got open phones. Lots to get to. Next hour. Our executive director is Alex Hinton. Our engineer tonight is Richard Good. He's behind the stick. I'm McGraw-Milhaven, and this is America at Night on Westwood One.

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7: The campaign blitz begins. I'm Chris DeMeo, Fox News. President Trump makes a stop in Texas as Republicans face crucial midterm races.
8: President Trump telling a crowd at a Peterbilt truck factory north of Dallas Thursday.
9: Heavy truck shipments have hit an all-time high, the highest in the history of our country under the Trump administration. So America, trucking is back.
8: Touting his trade and tariff agenda and efforts to boost American production, saying the U.S. has added 60,000 new manufacturing jobs. The president also addressing costs in the Iran war.
9: So one way or the other, it's going to be over. And when it's over, oil is going to go like that. In the meantime, prices have come way down, oil prices.
8: The stop, part of a campaign blitz to promote the GOP as it works to hold on to its slim congressional majorities in the midterm elections. Kristen Goodwin, Fox News.
7: The president also rallying tonight in Oklahoma. A joint investigation is underway between the UAE, Israel, and Saudi Arabia after the attempted hijacking of a Fly Dubai flight earlier this week. And there also could be an Iranian connection to a thwarted terrorist plot against the British military base.
10: The extent of Iran's direct involvement in the Fly Dubai incident remains unknown. There's new evidence of possible Iranian involvement in this weekend's plot against RAF Fairford, the UK base used by the US for strikes against Iran. A 25-year-old dual UK-Iranian national has now been arrested on suspicion of preparation of terrorist acts. The senior national coordinator for counterterrorism policing says, as we've made clear, we're looking at all possible angles, including possible foreign state involvement.
7: Fox's Peter Ducey. New York's governor has appointed a special prosecutor to oversee an investigation into a woman's allegations that she was raped at a Cornell University fraternity house. 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
7: Officials in Tennessee are investigating how convicted murderer Krista Pike survived two lethal injection doses during an execution attempt. Her lawyers say she remains in critical condition after being transferred from death row to a hospital.
15: The first injection was given at 7:30 p.m. Wednesday in a Nashville prison. Pike continued talking while strapped to a gurney. Her attorneys also say she tried to help her executioners, instructing them where to place the IV. A few minutes later, the curtains were closed and a second dose was given. 1 hour later, observers could hear Pike snoring behind the curtain. An ambulance took Pike to a nearby hospital roughly 90 minutes after the first injection. The Tennessee Department of Corrections issued a statement that it followed every step of the state's execution protocol. Pike admitted her role in the brutal torture and murder of a 19-year-old classmate 31 years ago. Her lawyers argued that Pike herself was a victim of sexual abuse as a child. They are now asking the governor to commute her sentence.
7: That's Fox's Steve Harrigan. SpaceX and NASA's Crew 13 mission blasting off from Florida to begin a six-month stint at the International Space Station.
16: The next crew rotation to the International Space Station is embracing their mission's lucky number. Crew 13 commander Jessica Watkins says she and her colleagues intentionally requested a mission patch similar to that worn by the 1970 Apollo 13 mission crew, who survived an in-flight explosion and worked with NASA engineers on the ground to beat the odds and return safely to Earth. During their six-month mission on the International Space Station, Crew 13 will study how different exercise regimens ward off the effects of long-duration spaceflight, an effort to pave the way for future astronauts to embark on deep space missions to Mars. At Kennedy Space Center in Florida, Jonathan Seri, Fox News.
7: As Fox's Jonathan Seri, stocks finishing in positive ground today to round off a decent week. 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
3: Open phones. We'll get to those phones here in just a second. 1-844-2-McGraw. 1-844-262-4729. It's America at Night. It's coast to coast. It's open phones. We love them. We don't take any grief. We don't take any screen phone calls. Alex does it because, I don't know, it's out of habit, but he doesn't have to. I just say, make sure the person's somewhat coherent, get them on the line, and we take them in the order in which they come. However, there is a caveat. If you're a first-time caller and you call the first-time caller line, we bump you up because, well, I like first-time callers. I love to get people involved with the process. So it's makes it a little easier for them to sort of get in, get up, get on, and go from there. So that's the whole idea. Text messages. You ever have a comment about the text of the show? You can certainly text. And, of course, voicemails. If you call up and the show, you're listening to the show and it's pre-recorded or it's post-recorded and the radio station you're listening to airs it, repeat or a little bit later in the night so we're not here live, the voicemail is up so you can certainly leave a voicemail. And that's the way the game is played. Let's get to some headlines. Earlier in the evening, we were talking about this Krista Pike who was convicted of murder 3 decades ago. She is in critical condition after Tennessee failed to execute her. Among the things, she took 2 lethal doses of the medicine. It didn't kill her. And according to her attorneys, there were at least 7 needles used trying to find a suitable vein. She also left with blistering and burning. And those who know say that suggests that the drug probably poured into the tissue surrounding the insertion site instead of entering the bloodstream. They also say that she was on the table for an hour, breathing and snoring before she was taken to the hospital. What an unbelievable story that is. This Cornell case is getting more and more interesting. Still, a lot we don't know. However, a trove of documents was obtained by the New York Times, and they went through it. And apparently, what was left out of the statement from the police was a statement from the victim. At the time, the woman told an officer, quote, "I can say with 100% confidence I was raped." But that comment was omitted from the documents received by the prosecutor, who then declined to bring charges. Well, if they're not told that she said that, then questions about the prosecutor. So there's going to be a lot of questions about this case going forward. Other news. Got some interesting stories tonight. The economy, the 30-year fixed home mortgage rate rose to 7.28. That's a point higher than it was a year ago. U.S. bonds have hit their highest level since 2002. And imagine, I mean, if you're sitting there with a 3% interest rate and you sell your house, you buy the new one for 7, that ain't happening. 3, 4, 5. Yeah, there are people who are not moving. They're not moving because their interest rate's so good. That adds to the list of housing problems here in the country. But the 30-year fixed home rate has now risen to 7.28. Renee Good, the Minneapolis woman who was fatally shot by ICE, she's officially suing the Trump administration and the agent. You know, remember Ashley Babbitt, who was shot and killed in the January 6th, right? Her family sued, and she got some money out of the deal. So I wouldn't be shocked if they settle out of court and a Renee Good family gets something for that story. We'll watch that. Let's see here. The Trump administration said that it has automatically enrolled tens of millions of children in savings accounts named after the president. Now, if you're born between, 2025 and 2028, I believe the federal government gives you a $1,000.

0: $1,000 sort of savings at $1,000 that they used to open up the accounts. But apparently they opened up accounts for all sorts of people. So if you're a parent, they're recommending you go and check to see if there is a savings account opened up in your child's name, courtesy of the Trump administration. The Commodity Futures Trading Commission is investigating Adam Kinzinger, the former representative and Trump critic, for placing bets on his 2025 pardon. How about that? Interesting. See where that goes. Listen to this. It's a Wonderful Life, the movie, now coming to Broadway as a live radio play. I bet you that would be a blast to go see a live radio play put on It's a Wonderful Life on Broadway. Oh, my goodness. How much fun does that sound? Old school. Do it old school with the sound effects and the doors opening up and the person walking down the street. And oh, my goodness. My mouth's bleeding. Bert, my mouth's bleeding. What do you know about that? Zuzu's pedals. It's a Wonderful Life coming to Broadway as a live radio play. That sounds like a good time. What else we got going on? There was a good story here that was really interesting. Here we go. We'll end on this one. Anybody remember Brad Lidge? Brad Lidge was a closer for the Houston Astros. Gave up a mammoth home run to Albert Pujols. I believe that was the 2006 playoffs. But Brad Lidge bounced back and ended up winning the World Series with the Phillies in 2008. Was considered a very good closer. Hall of Fame worthy? I don't know. Debatable. But Brad Lidge was considered one of the great closers of the early 2000s. He closed out Game 5 of the Phillies 2008 World Championship against the Tampa Bay Rays. And helped the Phillies win their first World Championship since 1980. Why am I talking about Brad Lidge? Well, that same year in 2008, he enrolled in online classes at Regis University, hoping to finish his undergraduate degree in religious studies. While studying religion, the coursework piqued his interest in religion and history, and he decided to do something after he retired from Major League Baseball. He became an archaeologist. He completed his master's degree in ancient Mediterranean archaeology, and he is now consulting scholar at the University of Pennsylvania Museum of Archaeology and Anthropology. How about that? Brad Lidge is now an archaeologist. There's a life for you. How about that? Also, can we give a shout out to our guest from earlier in the show? Biff Pogue. I'm sorry, but the man, if you remember Sherrod Moore, remember the Sherrod Moore, the head coach of Michigan who got in trouble for having an affair with his assistant, or right? And he was resigned in disgrace. Well, in that controversy, Biff Pogge was named the interim coach of the University of Michigan and then coached in the Citrus Bowl, I believe, that year. His story goes something like this. Back in the 1980s, he borrowed $25,000 from his father-in-law, and he opened up a hedge fund and made millions of dollars in a hedge fund. And apparently, this is worthy of a book and a movie and everything else, but apparently, he was on the show earlier tonight, and apparently he made all his millions and didn't want to do it anymore. So instead of selling it to another hedge fund or some type of private equity firm, he gave the hedge fund to inner city kids in Baltimore and former players of his. How about that? He's known for starting high school football programs. He's known for donating money for scholarships to kids. And all he wanted to do was coach football. So he made his money and he started coaching football. And he rose to the ranks and he became head coach of the Michigan Wolverines. And now he's gone to the dark side. Now he's a podcaster for News Nation. And we had him on the show earlier in the week, or earlier tonight, talking about this college football SAVE Act that's going through Washington, D.C. What a fascinating guy, right? What a great story. All right, let's do this. 1-844-2-McGraw, 1-844-262-4729. We got a couple lines open for you right now. We'll get to all of them when we come back, plus voicemails, text messages. Stay right there. America at Night, back in a moment.
1: Give McGraw a piece of your mind. Call now, 844-262-4729.
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1: All right, I'll shut up. Let's get to the phones here. Sean in Wilmington, Illinois. Sean, welcome to America at Night.
2: Oh, hey, McGraw. How's it going, man?
1: Good. How are you? Thanks for calling.
2: Good. It's actually Bloomington, but I'll take, I don't know if there is a, there's a Wilmington, but nonetheless, I wanted to
1: blame
2: talk Alex. About the botched execution, but
1: yeah.
2: The radio play sounds cool, too. I think A Christmas Story would be another one I'd really want to see.
1: Yeah, right? I mean, what a great idea. Yeah, absolutely. Yeah, sure.
2: Yeah.
1: Yeah.
2: So, in regards to the execution, it's just kind of like a Monty Python skit when you really have to, like, explain it to somebody. Like, reading about it is one thing, but then you're like, so the execution failed. So they're trying to, so right now she's in critical condition for potentially being brought back to life to be giving another shot at executing her. And it's just kind of bizarre. I mean, whatever the position is on capital punishment, there seem to be a lot more efficient ways that have been used throughout history to accomplish the goal of painlessness and efficiency. Just throwing it out there, the guillotine might be one of those options. I've never chopped off, but I heard.
1: No. Sean, you bring up a great point. We had a guest on earlier in the show who literally wrote the book on botched executions. And the botched execution rate is largest for injection. And electrocution is the smallest. I think it was almost like 2% of electrocutions were
2: botched.
1: Hanging was like 2 or 3% or something. But injections was like 7. And we don't execute with a firing squad because it's inhumane. We don't execute with electricity because it's inhumane. We don't electrocute with gas because it is inhumane. So we decided that it's humane to put a needle in somebody and kill them, but that's the highest rate. Now, the other thing the guy said was apparently the law says that you can't execute somebody unless they know they are cognizant of the crime they committed.
2: It's violative of the Eighth Amendment
1: if she remains in some type of vegetative state or is somehow brain damaged in some way, shape, or form, they have to get her better so that they can execute her, which goes
2: if
1: to your...
2: If ever she will get better.
1: Right,
2: she could very
1: right.
2: well end up in a vegetative state for the rest of her existence.
1: Right,
2: for a state
1: yeah.
2: or something decides to
1: right.
2: pull her out
1: yeah.
2: of it. But, yeah.
1: And they went from using apparently 7 needles to execute her to calling an ambulance to save her.
2: And that's another aspect of it, the taxpayer dollars that are going to go into this with, you know, other potential legal things that might occur in the future. It's kind of insane. There's another thing, just throwing it out there, if you want to develop AI, because I know that there's not a lot of people want to do these kind of jobs, right? I certainly wouldn't, but maybe utilize AI for that purpose, to design an AI-efficient execution.
1: I don't know how you do that. What a bizarre story. Sean, thanks for checking in.
2: Yeah.
1: Good stuff.
2: Yeah, thanks,
1: appreciate
2: man.
1: It.
2: Take care.
1: You know, I have a, well, let's go to Jim in Portland, Oregon. Jim, you're on America at Night. Thanks for calling.
3: Hi, McGraw. I heard back in 1701, there was a famous execution that was botched the first time. There was this pirate, Captain William Kidd. When I was growing up, he was kind of famous. And at execution dock, which is different than on land, it's like the rights of the British don't apply here at execution dock. It's admiralty law. Well, the rope broke. But this guy was politically radioactive. Because it would, if he lived, it would affect British relations with India. So they hung him a second time. And if you read about the story, it seems like he had a terrible run of bad luck from the beginning. Oh, I guess some of the papers from the trial turned up. That was a sensation in the early 1700s. There's mitigating circumstances, I'd say, but that was a political trial.
1: I don't know much about that, Jim. Anything else?
3: No, that was it. It was a botched execution, but they did it a second time.
1: Yeah, I'll check it out. I think, you, again, how many, the person we were talking to earlier, again, he was just quoting the law. I guess you have to determine, he was quoting double jeopardy as you're only allowed to carry out the sentence once, and she was executed, or she was sentenced to death, and they sentenced her to death, and she received the lethal injection. However, it didn't kill her. So does that mean if they do it again, this is now a second sentence? So I don't know. I don't know the answer to that question. Yeah, I don't know. I mean, how many times do you get a chance to kill the person?
3: Right. There was talk. Maybe we ought to let Captain Kidd live. No. It'll mess up international relations.
1: Yeah. And, I mean, this one. Yeah. I mean, 1700 is you know, that's for the history books. Jim, thanks for the phone call. This happened, you know, last night. What do you do now? And it was the second botched execution in Tennessee. So they've suspended. There was supposed to be a third one. And then somebody brought this up today, and I certainly want to be sensitive to all out there. As somebody who's had a beloved dog who passed away, they don't have, when they put a dog down, they don't have these botched issues, do they? How come we can put a dog down humanely? And I've never heard of any issues with dogs or animals. And yet we can't do it with humans? I find that so bizarre. I know it's a very, very gruesome topic to talk about it, but it happened, and now you have this woman who's apparently unconscious but in critical condition, and what is society supposed to do? On top of the fact, forget your opinion on the death penalty, which everyone's got one. Not necessarily just what does the law say and the absurdity of the whole thing. Hold that thought. We got lots more to get to. America at Night, back in a moment.
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1: You know, I'm going to get myself in trouble here. Every time death penalty comes up and the state executes somebody or this situation happens in Tennessee, I always throw this out there, and people always get so angry with me, and I don't understand. We don't trust the federal government to do anything, right? We don't trust them to carry out elections. We don't trust them to deliver our mail. We don't trust them to, there's a million things we don't trust them to do, right? But apparently we trust them when it comes to executions, which I find very odd. And I also find it very odd that, especially in this day and age, where the technology is available, that I really, truly, honestly believe that executions should be public. That doesn't mean I think everybody should be forced to watch, but I think it should be on a website. I think they should, if you're doing it in the name of your government, and in the government, and you're doing it, right, there should be some transparency to this. And if people want to watch, great. I mean, why should only they allow journalists in there to document what happens? Okay. Well, that was when you had newspapers and you didn't have the technology to allow a video stream or something along those lines. But now that you do, the journalists are in there. What are they there for? To tell us what happened, right? Why not let us see for ourselves? So I people get so angry with me when I say this, and I don't know why. It's not like I'm forcing people to watch. If you want to watch, watch. If you don't trust the process, or you do trust the process, or you want to see it, or you want to wherever you are on the spectrum, the government is doing it in our name, and they're inviting some people in. But they should, I think they should open it up because they're carrying out the wishes of the public, right? It's a jury trial. It's convicted. It's tried. It's done its deal. And in the name of justice, they're doing this. So I think it should be public. I don't know why that's so controversial. Tony in Montreal. Tony, welcome to America at Night.
2: How you doing, man?
1: Good, Tony. How are you?
2: Good. Pet peeves, bad drivers and, people that chomp their food in restaurants. That's annoying. But what's super annoying is a person that can't find a vein when you're doing an execution. And at the same time, you have the, I guess it's phenobarbital, and it's 13 years old and has no effect, but you still try to kill a person with, they were probably putting Javax in or some type of, chlorine, laundry chlorine. I don't know what they were doing to that poor woman. In that execution, it's just totally botched. And I said to myself, why don't we go back in history to 1977, the Gary Gilmore, execution. And then all of a sudden,
1: was that a firing squad?
2: No, that's my power pack. Hopefully, that I don't lose any power before I finish.
1: No, what was the Gary Gilmore? How did they execute Gary Gilmore? Was it a firing squad?
2: Yeah. So in 1977, they fired a firing squad right to the heart, and they killed him because he requested that he be executed by firing squad, and nothing had happened like that, and it became a cultural thing. Where all kinds of people protested, like on Saturday Night Live in season 2, episode 10, they had a Gary Gilmore Christmas song where they were saying, how do we kill, Winter Wonderland? How do we kill Gary Gilmore? And all kinds of, the interesting story about this is that he had a brother, Mikael Gilmore, who was a journalist, who wrote the story, Shot in the Heart. And it was reviewed by the New York Times, and basically, the New York Times thought it was an incredibly great story, because if anyone reads the story of the Gilmore family, you'll see the father was a shyster and a crook.
1: Yeah.
2: And basically, they said that the story read like a combination of the Karamazov brothers story and a bunch of ballads written by Johnny Carson, yeah. Johnny Cash, sorry. And you know, it's just the idea of your life being described as a Johnny Cash ballad is pretty much what that whole Gilmore family went through. But
1: well, and you know, the other thing you say, Tony, thanks for the phone call. I got to move on here, but Gary Gilmore has become sort of a, I don't want to say celebrity, but and not a martyr, but I mean, we're still talking about the man, you know, what is 40 years later. Interesting. Hey, I want to go to Danny in Rolla. Danny in Rolla, we got a lot of people on the text line wishing you a whole lot of prayers from last night. I don't necessarily want to embarrass you, but I just want you to know that you got a lot of prayers on the text line.
3: Thank you, and thank all of them. I was actually on a completely different subject, but I thought that...
1: I'm sorry. I apologize.
3: You're all right, man. I thought that the point that you made about the public thing and the broadcast was kind of a salient point, because... Hold on, let me let my dog out.
1: All right, let me do this.
3: Anyway,
1: yeah, go ahead.
3: The weird thing is that anytime anybody knows that they're going to die, that could be considered cruel and inhumane. I mean, there are a lot of ways. One of the things that I said to Alex is that if you taped a hand grenade to somebody's chest, pull the pin, that's probably going to get the job done.
1: Right.
3: You know, if you took somebody up in a plane, pushed them out of the plane without a parachute, well, that's going to get the job done. Does that mean that they're going to fear all the way down? I mean, who knows? But
1: yeah,
3: I think that there are some crimes that demand that you not be in society.
1: And yeah, I don't know, but this argument or this debate over this one, and Danny, I'm going to let you go. Thanks, because I got a full board here. You got it. You too, man. I don't. The argument isn't whether or not you're for it or against it. These are the facts of the case. Now, what do you do with this woman? Do you continue it? And is this cruel and inhumane? And where do you go from here? And where do you go for the next time there is an execution? Tom in Omaha. Tom, welcome to America at Night. Thanks for calling.
4: Hey, McGraw, I'll tell you, the idea of public executions will kill the whole idea of the death penalty. Because we don't really want to see that. We want, you know, we have the bloodlust. And we're all good with it until, you know, it actually, like, affects us. If we watched it, people would say, oh, we can't do that anymore. You know, it's like they never show the flat great coffins coming in from war. They never show the real casualties of what's going on. You know, because if they did, it would stop people's support of it. And the same thing would happen if we had public executions. So, you know, where I see where you're going with it, I don't think they would want that to happen, because they still want to do the executions. And if the public saw it, they'd put a stop to it. Just as if the public really saw the horrors of war, they'd be a lot more against it than they are right now.
1: Oh, so you're saying that the powers to be don't want any public executions because they're afraid of the backlash from the American people.
4: Well, actually, take a look what happened in Tennessee, and the same thing happened here in Omaha. We had an execution here about 12 years ago, something like that, and it was a botched fatal injection, right? A lethal injection. And what happened was they wound up closing the curtain for a while, for like 14 minutes, while this person died, because it was so horrendous. They didn't want the witnesses to actually see it. They closed the curtain. They closed the curtain in Tennessee as well. No, they don't want people to actually see what it is, because if people actually saw the horrors of it, there'd be an outcry to stop it altogether.
1: Well, but that's now, exactly my point. I mean, I say let the chips fall where they may, but you're executing somebody, and we don't trust the government to do anything. We don't trust them to deliver our mail. We're supposed to trust them that they're actually executing these people?
4: First of all, I trust the government with my mail. I trust the guy and the states take care of the ballots. I trust all that stuff, okay? I trust all that stuff. A few people, a few loudmouth politicians don't trust it, and they try to stoke fear into people that aren't either thinking that much, paying that much attention, or all that bright. No. We trust the government with our mail. Yeah, there's a letter get lost every once in a while? Sure, but we trust the government with our mail.
1: So I'm confused. Are you in favor of public executions or not favor of public executions?
4: You know what? I personally, if I was ever put on death row, I would much rather be executed than have to spend life in prison. I think that to me that is more cruel and inhumane. I'm not really for the executions, especially when they're boxed.
1: No. Are you in favor of?
4: Wait. I let you talk. You let me.
1: Go ahead. Finish your thoughts, Tom.
4: The death penalty is more expensive than putting somebody behind bars for the rest of their life.
1: Okay.
4: So really, I mean, the death penalty really makes no sense.
1: All right. Finish your thought, Tom.
4: Then I'll let you go and I'll listen on the air. But and it's, you know, if you really want to do a lethal injection that is humane, give them heroin, have them OD on heroin, and listen to Hendrix. Okay, have them go out a rock and roll lifestyle, and that would be a more humane way than the botched executions they're doing now.
1: All right, Tom. My question to you was: would you be in favor of public executions versus private ones like we have now?
4: If it was pay-per-view and that money went to pay off the national debt, yes.
1: Ladies and gentlemen, that is Tom and his opinion live from Omaha. Thank you very much, Tom. Let's try another one here. John in Myrtle Beach, South Carolina. John, you are on America at Night.
5: You know, I'll tell you what, I was going to comment about the football and the wishbone.
1: Yes.
5: But I also have an opinion about the death penalty, too. But I'll talk about the wishbone first. There's a Division I school in Arkansas called Harding University that uses the wishbone and is very, very successful with it. They are right now number 2 in the nation, and they've won the national title at least once, I know. But for the last 5 years, they've been kicking behind with what most teams would call an outdated style of football. And I think that with all the baloney that's going on with big boys in the NCAA, I think they need to learn a lesson from the Division I team. Because to me, it's a pure form of the sport.
1: First of all, you're not going to get any argument with me. I wish they'd bring back the wishbone, the triple option, whatever you want to call it. Because there's this run-pass option is sort of an inverted version of the wishbone, right? Am I going to run it? Am I going to pass it? Am I going to hand it to this guy? That sort of run-pass option is a derivative of the wishbone. But when it's run right and it's run with the right players, it's almost impossible to stop.
5: Well, you're exactly right. And you know what's interesting is most of their players are not very big.
1: Yes. Yeah. And a lesser talented team can compete with a more superior athletic team because of the option.
5: When I played football, I played defense and offense. But I'm telling you right now that some of the smaller linemen on the offense, when I was playing defense, they could get up underneath my shoulder pads and manipulate me and move me around more than the big guys. I'd rather weigh a big guy than a little guy because of the fact that they go up underneath your pads and they just shove you back.
1: Well, John, you're in South Carolina. You'll appreciate this. I was watching the SEC Network the other day, and they had a program called, I forget what it was called, but it was called The Wishbone. And they went all the way back and, you know, did a whole documentary on, like, the founder of The Wishbone and how it came to be. It was riveting. I mean, and they interviewed Barry Switzer, and they had conversations with Bear Bryant about it and some of these other coaches. It was riveting. Go see if you can find it. It's about The Wishbone, and it was on the SEC Network. It was fantastic.
5: I will look it up. And as far as the death penalty, I think they need to get rid of it and make prison so awful. Put them out in the middle of the swamp and let them chase alligators, or maybe put them in the middle of the desert and let them pound on rocks.
1: Send them down to Australia or something.
5: Exactly. John. Well, enjoy your show, sir.
1: Thank you, John. John in Myrtle Beach, South Carolina. I got to go, John. Thanks for the phone call. America at Night, back in a moment.
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6: Gearing up for the midterms. I'm Ted Lindner, Fox News. President Trump kicking off a 32-day midterm campaign marathon, hitting the road as Republicans fight to hold on to their power in Congress. The midterm's shaping up as a major test of Trump's second term with control of Congress on the line. The midterm election's now just a month and a day away. One key battleground, the U.S. Senate race in Texas between Republican Attorney General Ken Paxton and Democrat James Tallarico. President on Thursday saying,
7: I want to thank you for being here, you special man. And again, you're certainly one of the, but I think maybe the best attorney general in the whole United States of America. That's your only qualification for the job. I'd say that's a very good qualification.
6: The president also rallied in Durant, Oklahoma, where he's told supporters he's confident Mike Mazie can win the election to succeed Governor Kevin Stitt. Mazie faces Democrat Cindy Munson. The president weighing in on the suspected hijacking attempt of that Fly Dubai plane. The president says he's closely following the investigation and was asked whether he believes the suspect may have ties to Iran.
8: They're being very open with us. I would say the answer based on what I'm hearing is yes, but we're working on it right now.
6: Fox's Jeff Paul with more.
9: The Emiratis are leading this investigation, but they are working with the Israelis as they try to figure out why the suspect allegedly stabbed his co-pilot and then tried to crash the plane. Netanyahu saying the suspect was from Oman, a country Israel doesn't have diplomatic ties with and therefore wouldn't be allowed to land in Israel. The prime minister is working to figure out exactly how that was allowed. Netanyahu says the suspect is now being interrogated in Saudi Arabia. The prime minister also crediting not only those ordinary citizens who helped stabilize the plane, but the pilot, an Indian national.
6: The Israeli prime minister telling Fox investigators believe the co-pilot was radicalized by Islamic groups. And the Atlanta Braves moving on. They knock off the Philadelphia Phillies in Atlanta on Thursday night 6-2 to win that first round wild card series. 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
13: Temperatures being 30 degrees above average.
10: 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Just click listen, then swipe right and hear the latest news updates on your time. 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Download it now.
6: Police in Texas say they stopped what they describe as a violent plot targeting the state capitol. Fox's Jonathan Hunt.
14: According to Texas law enforcement officials, the attack was supposed to happen today, but was stopped thanks to the joint work of agents with the Texas Department of Public Safety and the FBI, culminating with the arrest early Wednesday morning of 40-year-old Benny Caldera at a home near San Antonio. Officials say they got a tip Tuesday evening that gave them, quote, credible information about an individual planning a violent attack on the Texas Capitol in Austin. The arrest warrant affidavit alleges Caldera told a friend, quote, I am going to the Capitol and I am going to shoot it up. And that Caldera was angry at the American-Israeli Public Affairs Committee, saying, quote, these people have to be exterminated.
6: 40-year-old Benny Caldera Jr. in federal custody facing felony charges. Four astronauts arriving at the International Space Station Thursday night. Fox's Grinnell Scott with more.
15: This new ISS crew of two Americans, a Canadian and a Russian, will spend the next 6 months in space. As they acclimate, NASA's Low Earth Orbit Program Manager Dana Weigel said experiments are part of their mission, including research on stem cell-derived tissue, hoping to inspire new health breakthroughs.
16: Pharmaceutical treatments or figuring out how a disease actually really activates. But we can target treatments for things like heart disease, ALS, Parkinson's.
15: There is also monitoring of the astronauts' blood flow to see how zero gravity affects it. This is the 13th crew SpaceX has taken to the ISS. Grinnell Scott, Fox News.
6: And Miami Beach police arresting rapper Rick Ross on domestic battery charges after his ex-girlfriend accused him of beating her. The 50-year-old denying the charges out on bond. He rolled away in a Rolls Royce. He's due back in court October 22nd. I'm Ted Lindner. This is Fox News.
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0: From the heartland of America and the gateway to the West, good morning, good evening, wherever you may be across the nation, around the world. I'm George Norrie, and this is Coast to Coast AM. Later tonight, hauntings. Pull the sheets up right under your chin. Here's what's happening. The Pentagon is sending a third aircraft carrier strike group and additional Marine Corps ships to the Middle East, according to U.S. officials, adding 9,000 to 10,000 more troops to the region as President Donald Trump considers renewing strikes on Iran after the midterm elections. The ships, jet fighters, Marines, and sailors will arrive in the region by the end of November. Mr. Trump recently told aides he expects to resume bombing Iran that same month as well. The aircraft carrier USS Theodore Roosevelt left its home port of San Diego on Sunday on a scheduled deployment. Three ambitious ships carrying Marines from the 13th Marine Expedition left on Monday. With more, here's Tom Danheiser.
1: Yeah, George, U.S. officials have said three carriers and two landing groups are deploying around Iran. The Roosevelt Strike Group and Macon Island Force with 2,000 Marines left San Diego, adding to the full buildup, which will finish by November. UK maritime trade operations have said a 2.5 million barrel supertanker was hit by an unknown projectile, causing a fire while passing through the Strait of Hormuz. Meanwhile, Yemen's Houthi rebels launched intense attacks across front lines in Taiz Governorate, seeking to build on their recent offensive that captured the country's Red Sea coast. Yemeni government forces held their ground and claimed to have inflicted heavy losses on the group. President Trump said Thursday night that Iran is ready to fold up, adding he believes the U.S. will win the war right after the election, though he also said maybe before the election. Mr. Trump told Time magazine that the U.S. military action against Iran could resume after the midterm elections if Tehran and Washington fail to reach a satisfactory agreement, and that he doesn't think that you could ever have peace with Iran. And oil prices rose and settled up more than $4 a barrel amid news that Washington is deploying more troops and an aircraft carrier to the Middle East. George?
0: Thank you, Tom. Cold weather is approaching, and the U.S. is projected to have record-setting production of natural gas and healthy storage levels to help protect the market against possible shifts in winter weather that could otherwise strain supply and squeeze consumers. Harry Dent Jr. is with us right now. Harry, we can't afford any more things to pop up and be wrong. What do we do?
2: Well, you know, it's very simple, George. I mean, they've been stimulating this economy so hard for so long since the 2008 crisis, and now inflation is just stubborn at 3%. We got this Iran war that will never end, and the stock market, again, biggest, longest bubble ever now, and it is ready to crack from what everything I can see. I think that between now and year end, we're likely to see what I call the first wave down of the next major crash in our lifetimes. And that first wave hits hard, George. It's like 50% or more in just 2 to 3 months. So by year end, early January or something, we could see the stock market go down the fastest in a long time. So it's a time to be cautious, get out of stocks and other speculative investments and stuff, and just say, look, I'm going to be safe. We've all made a lot of money. Don't look a gift horse in the mouth. And then if we do see this first wave down, then you'll see more to come in the next 2 to 3 years. So this is not just a short crash. It's the beginning of another major crash like 2000 to 2002, the first tech bubble crash, and the 2007 to 2009 demographic downturn after the baby boom peaked. And again, George, I predicted that 25 years before it happened.
0: Yes, you did. Harry, I'm in the Midwest for the holidays, and Tom tells me the price of gasoline in Los Angeles, $6-$7 a gallon. Yep. People can't pay that.
2: Yeah, no, that's right. And again, inflation, their target is to get it down to 2%. They've done everything possible. It will not go below 3%, and it still hasn't. So that means they can't keep stimulating. They have to tighten.

0: They're supposed to raise interest rates. Already started a quarter of a point. Another couple of quarter points October and December. The economy can't handle tightening when it's already struggling. And this inflation says they can't give us any more free money to keep it going. So the Fed basically has run out of options. That's what it is. And so the economy needs to take a rest from my point of view, and it will. So that's not the problem to me. It's just that investors have to get out of the way. And real estate is the most overvalued by far. I mean, the last real estate crash of 30 to 40% was nothing compared to what we're going to see now that real estate has also had the longest, biggest bubble in history. And that's what really hits the banks and hits everyday people. Most people own a home. Most people don't own that much in stocks.
1: You'll be hearing more on Harry Dent every other Tuesday in our news segments. His website, harrydent.com, linked up at coasttocoastam.com. Thousands of eyedrop bottles sold at popular retailers like Walgreens are being recalled over concerns that the drops may not be sterile, according to the FDA. The massive recall was initiated by Sterling Pharmaceutical Services of DuPont, Illinois. Look out, folks. Be very careful when you buy eyedrops from these places. The run-up in the midterm elections is turning into a food fight, literally. The summer was marred by massive foodborne outbreaks that sickened scores of people, and the recall of tens of thousands of pounds of imported meat, turning the safety of U.S. food supply into a topic of national conversation and a political cause. Food safety coach Jeff Nelkin is with us here. Jeff, have you ever seen it this bad with these recalls?
2: It's coming fast and furious, and they're different points of view as to why you're hearing about so much of these recalls in the media, which is an interesting strategy that it's being heard in many more angles than in the past. But again, a lot of these recalls have to do with situations that keep reoccurring at some of these food production facilities. And the question is being asked, why is it happening again and again and again? What's not happening that's proper in the way of monitoring the production of food and keeping it safe?
1: What do people do about all this, Jeffrey?
2: So what we've been looking at is, for example, with this iceberg lettuce situation, was that a lot of it was coming from Mexico and then sold over, you know, to one of our places in Salinas. Now the question becomes, okay, if we're bringing in product from different countries, maybe we need to be more thorough in the procedures that we're following, because obviously this has been the largest crypto parasitic situation in years. And so that's one angle. And then the other angle is that the professional people have been minimized in some of the organizations like FDA and CDC, people that oversee a lot of this, their staffing has been reduced. So that too plays a role in trying to keep your thumb on a problem, you know, that is just happening again and again. And the question becomes, why are we having problems again and again? What are we not doing that we should be doing?
1: Good point. Thank you. Jeff Nelkin, our food safety coach. 9 years ago, I was broadcasting on this night when we started hearing reports of shootings in Las Vegas. One, two, three, then the numbers kept climbing. By the time it was all over, we found out that an individual by the name of Stephen Paddock had fired more than 1,000 rounds, killing 58 people, wounding at least 413 people, shooting from his hotel room at the Mandalay Bay in Las Vegas. In a moment, Donna Coughlin joins us. We're going to be talking about this incredible, sad story next on Coast to Coast AM.
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0: And welcome back to Coast to Coast. George Norrie with you, true crime journalist and author Donna Kaufman with us, has spent decades investigating hundreds of high-profile homicides, celebrity deaths, and missing person cases, often following them from crime scene through trial and sentencing. She has co-authored several acclaimed true crime books with renowned forensic pathologist Dr. Cyril Weck, who has passed away now, exploring famous and controversial cases through forensic science. Donna, welcome back. It's been a few years. How you been?
1: George, you know, it's so good to hear your voice and so good to hear you're on the air and still doing the great things that you do.
0: Well, you do the great things, too, because without folks like you, Donna, I can't do what I do. So welcome back.
1: Yes, thank you. And thank you for being so kind to Cyril, too, because he thought the world of you.
0: We did, too. We miss him a lot. And
1: yeah.
0: The pathology world misses him, don't they?
1: Boy, you got to know that because, you know, there are people who pretend that they are as knowledgeable as he is. He had 60,000 cases that he worked on. And, of course, the biggest being JFK and RFK's deaths. You know, nobody had the breadth of the scope of information and guts that he had. And he connected with juries and, you know, he's a treat to work with. I miss him every day.
0: Have you been following this case in Tennessee of Krista Pike, who was in still a critical condition after failed lethal injections didn't kill her?
1: Yeah, that's something, isn't it? And, of course, the jury that heard her trial the first time, they were all qualified to give a death penalty verdict, and they chose to do that. So they heard the excuse about her terrible background, the way that she grew up. No one's justifying that. But what she did to her victim was so over the top and horrendous and cruel. That's why she's on death row. And, you know, all the states need to adopt the Utah technique, which is firing squad, because you don't make misses then, and you don't have the mess that this has ended up with and the fan club she seems to be acquiring.
0: Can they try to execute her again, or does that mean they have to stop?
1: Well, that's what we'll have to see. I think that, you know, the jury said execute her, and now we've had these two horrible events in Tennessee where it just didn't work out. So they need to find another method of executing people.
0: And just so folks know, she was convicted of killing and slashing to death a woman many years ago that she claimed was after her boyfriend, and she went ballistic, huh?
1: And she was in her late teens at that point, but still an adult. So, you know, the other two people who helped her out were not given the death penalty. So the crime that Krista Pike committed was so over the top, the jury had no other choice but to give her the death penalty. You know, it's a mess.
0: Donna, I can't believe 9 years have gone by since that horrible tragedy in Las Vegas. 9 years already.
1: Tonight, 9 years. Yeah, what a celebration, huh? By the way, the guy, Stephen Paddock, who was 64 at the time, was looking over, he was at the Mandalay Bay Hotel, 32nd floor, and he broke the window, and it overlooked the Route 91 Harvest Festival, which had been going on for a few years every weekend four or five years before that. And it was just a celebratory event, an outdoor concert. Jason Aldean was playing. He was on stage at the time when Stephen Paddock started shooting from his sniper's perch. And he fired, as you said, more than 1,000 rounds. And even though it was reported that 58 people died, actually it was 60 because two died in the years since of shots related to his.
0: They were part of the injured, right?
1: Yeah. 500 plus people were wounded, either shot or trampled. So this was just there was no other deadlier mass shooting in modern American history. So Stephen Paddock made his name that night, and just horrible, horrible person.
0: And apparently he committed suicide, right?
1: Yes, he did. He, you know, as I always say, if you're going to commit mass homicide and suicide, start with the suicide. But, you know, he didn't listen. And he shot himself to death with one of his many, many handguns and rifles that were in the room with him. And, you know, no one misses him. So then it became a question of what motivated this guy. What made him do this? What was he, part of a terror sect? Was he political? So the Las Vegas PD, the Clark County Sheriff's Department, the FBI, and the Review Journal investigators all did separate investigations and came to the conclusion that I don't know. No one knows. No one knows what did it. But there was no second gunman. He left no suicide note or manifesto. He had no ties to a terror hate group or foreign organization. And he was apolitical.
0: Unbelievable. And he was an avid gambler. He did that and had a lot of fun in Vegas.
1: Yes.
0: But he really wasn't a criminal in the past, was he?
1: Well, no. Previously, this was a well-planned thing that he did. In August, 9 years ago, he attended the Lollapalooza concert, open-air concert in Chicago. And days before, and he did the same thing with the idea of finding a perch that overlooked the event, and he didn't shoot anyone that day. Days before the Mandalay event, he attended the Life is Beautiful Fest in Las Vegas, and on both occasions, he requested rooms that overlooked the concerts, but he didn't take action that day.
0: What did his family say about him, about his personality?
1: Well, that's real interesting. He had three brothers. One of them said, I have no idea. I haven't talked to him in 20 years. The second one said, he's mentally ill, paranoid, but I've had no contact with him for 10 years. But his other brother said, I texted with him 2 weeks before. He said he was bored. And this brother thought if he did it, he might have wanted to have the largest casualty count. But he never told him he was going to do this. There was no hint of that. The brothers were not charged. They were not. They were investigated. They gave full cooperation to authorities. But they weren't, they weren't up to date with what he was doing. But he had been suffering mental illness for some time. And this was proven mostly through the girlfriend that he had and lived with for a few years. Her name was Mary Lou Danley. She was 62, a mother, grandmother from the Philippines. She had divorced a husband in Queensland, Australia. She was married for 20 years. And she met Stephen Paddock as a high roller hostess at a Reno casino. She was so short, she came up to his elbow, and he was only 6'1". But when they first got together in 2013, he was the height of romantic. They traveled the world, Dubai, Mediterranean countries, Asia, cruises, Bahamas, all expenses paid by him. And then they moved in together in Mesquite, Nevada. He paid for everything and spoke to her brother over the phone and said, hey, let's all get together. So at some point, he was happy with her and a happy enough guy.
0: And he had, he had a few million dollars, but then he lost it all. But hold on, Donna, we're going to take a break and we'll come back and talk more about the tragedy that occurred 9 years ago in Las Vegas. We'll be back in a moment on Coast to Coast AM.
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1: And I wanted to talk to you anyway about the UFO reports, what you think of them.
2: The best thing about it is it's really exciting. We got complete vindication because basically what happened was is the government admitted that we don't know what these spots, these objects, these bright lights are, but basically you can help the government because the thing we're finding out is government's not that bright and they need our help. So that's where Coast to Coast AM comes in and George Norrie comes in. Because you're going to have people on here that will give the government investigators an idea where to look, how to look, and what to look for. So it really does a lot of validation of the history of this show. And this is a huge step forward to getting to the truth because for the first time, we have the U.S. government admitting that there's something to this, really admitting there's something to this. And that's the big step for all of us.
3: The addition of several mega cruise ships this last year led to downward pressure on prices as supply exceeded demand. Here are little ways cruise lines are quietly making a bit more money. I'm Rudy Maxa with today's Travel Minute from Rudy Maxa's World. Cruising can still be a travel bargain, but cruise lines have found quiet ways to earn some incremental income without you feeling too much pain. I'm indebted to the website called cybercruises.com for calling my attention to such things as cruise lines asking for a larger deposit when you book. Some cruise lines are charging for shore shuttles or bottled water, according to Douglas Ward, author of Berlitz's Complete Guide to Cruising. And while passengers used to have to make their final payment 2 months before a sailing, some cruise lines are asking for that 3 or 4 months ahead of time, giving them use of your money for longer. However, some cruise lines will give you a 5 to 20% discount if you pay in full up front, which, given what your money earns or doesn't earn in a bank these days, isn't a bad deal. Tomorrow, I'll tell you more ways cruise lines are making money quietly. You can find info and more at RudyMaxa.com.
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1: It's time to congratulate you for your efforts to get a UFO UAP disclosure. 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
4: 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And ultimately, we got disclosure. And you're here to see it, and so am I.
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2: We shall take your calls next hour with Donna Kaufman as we talk about the incredible situation that occurred 9 years ago in Las Vegas. 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The Paranormal Podcast Network keeps cruising along. 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
3: Yeah, we're not going to let you miss them. In fact, we're going to introduce you right now to Captain Ron on the line. 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
3: 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Ron, what do you got this week?
4: This week we have the filmmakers of a new documentary out about the famous Cotes photo from Costa Rica, which was taken back in 1971. You've probably seen this, the pretty famous photo, and it's really great. And it was done as part of an official governmental mapping program. So it's one of the rare times where we have an official government photo with a secure chain of custody. And it turns out that the photographer who took it actually claims to be a lifelong experiencer going back to his early childhood. That's a heck of a coincidence, and it's a great story, Tom.
3: I was just looking at that today, as a matter of fact. You know, Ron, last week we did a tribute show to the late ufologist Nick Pope. I knew Nick very well. I knew you knew him. What did he mean to our cause and to finding the truth about what's out there?
4: Well, a lot, because, you know, he was an important member. He's one of the guys from the Ministry of Defense who actually came out and said what he could after he retired about this issue. And he was a real advocate, and you saw him everywhere. He was at every single contact in the desert. And it's really, really a shame he's not with us anymore to keep the fight going.
3: Yeah, that is true. Ron, thanks for a few minutes spending it with us here today. 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In the search, put in Coast to Coast AM. All the great shows will pop right up, including Beyond Contact with Captain Ron. Thanks, Ron.
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0: And welcome back to Coast to Coast. George Norrie with you, Donna Kaufman with us. Donna, almost 6 years to the date, we had that tragedy in Israel that has still not stopped as well. What is it about people out in these events? Are they safe?
1: Well, you know, I don't think they are. I would not go to an open-air event. But this was a big difference between what happened in Israel. And we know that the Nova Festival was the open-air event. But the terrorists who were at that didn't know that there was any kind of concert. They didn't know that. They were there to do a lot of damage. They came in with a barrage of 5,000 rockets, 1,200 people infiltrated the territory, targeting IDF bases and junctions. They were not there. You know, it was a happy moment for them when they discovered that there was a concert going on. So it's different. You know, it's a different kind of situation there. But, you know, there are still people who will be looking at Stephen Paddock and wondering, you know, what happened and why can't they find out what happened? Well, it wasn't for lack of trying. He changed in the last year before he went wacko and he did not want to have sex. He didn't like his girlfriend anymore. She was living with him. She gave up her life in the Philippines in Australia to move in with him. And then he berated her. Her perfume and lipstick made him sick. He made her walk behind him. He insulted her Catholic beliefs. There was child porn found on his hard drive, but I don't know whether she knew about that. He transferred $150,000 to her by wire prior to the shooting. And it was believed he did that to get rid of her so that she couldn't stop his actions at the concert. She thought he was breaking up with her, and she was like ready to do that. She told cops her fingerprints would be on his ammo because he made her help load bullets into magazines. So, but she cooperated fully. She was considered a witness, the best witness, not a suspect. She had a clear conscience, and she was cleared by authorities. So what made him go crazy? We mentioned before gambling. He used to be somebody who would enjoy gambling and was very good at it. He loved video poker,
0: didn't he?
1: Yeah. 2 years before, he had $2 million, and over the next 2 years, he lost almost 75% of that.
0: Wow.
1: He paid casinos $600K because he lost so much. He had credit card companies asking him for $170K. He would have regular low-cost meals at a retirement center. This is a guy who was formerly a postal worker, IRS employee, Lockheed Martin. I don't know what he did, but he made his money as a real estate investor before becoming a full-time gambler. But, you know, when you think about video poker, that's not a gambler's game. That's a game that it's almost, I hate to say it, but masturbatory. It's doing the same thing again and again and again, not dealing with anything. A gambler likes to sit at a table and scope out the competition and play mind games. He was not about that. He was a germaphobe, balding, bad teeth. And when they looked at his, he had his autopsy done. They determined he had high blood pressure, but no maladies. There was trace of Valium in his urine, which meant it was already through his system. He had no drugs or alcohol. He shot himself in the head, so So his brain was sent to Stanford for forensic study, and they found nothing abnormal. He had been married and divorced twice, once in 77 to 79, another time 85 to 90, no kids. So Mary Lou was really the only person that he was close to, and he was driving her away.
0: But something just doesn't add up, Donna.
1: Yeah, I know.
0: Doesn't make sense.
1: They looked at it from a lot of different viewpoints. And the terrorism definition differs for feds and the state, which MGM Resorts, which owned Mandalay Bay, cited that for them being able to say, we have no liability to the victims here because this is a state crime. But here's an interesting thing that happened. He broke, and I don't know at what point he did this, if it was right before he shot himself because he knew the cops were at the door. He broke another window to shoot at two huge fuel tanks at McCarran, which is now Harry Reid Airport. He was 1,100 feet away. But the bullets, two of them hit the tanks.
0: Did he try to blow the tanks up?
1: He tried to, but they didn't breach the skins. If he had been closer and if his truck was there, he could have used his truck to break down the fence that was harboring the tanks, and he might have been able to cause an explosion because he had fertilizer in his truck. I'm not sure what kind. But when Tim McVeigh took down the OKC federal building, he used ammonium nitrate fertilizer and diesel fuel. So did Paddock want that to happen as well? Was it the idea to cause an explosion? And why did he do that? And I went down the rabbit hole trying to figure that out because those fuel tanks were used for fueling Janet planes, which are basically the CIA air transport 737s. They have a whole stock of them, and they fly employees from the airport to Area 51 or Creech Air Force Base, northwest of Las Vegas, where there's a joint U.S.-UK program that houses drone targets in the Middle East. So Janet planes are interesting. They have no identification on them, but you see them on the park there. They're white with red stripes. There's an N number, but no ID. I used to listen to their air transmissions, which, you know, are public. But was that his goal? Was that Stephen Paddock's goal? Was he mad because of something maybe that happened at Lockheed Martin when he was there? I'm not sure why he left that job or why he left any job. But, you know, he considered himself retired and a gambler. But, you know, as gamblers go, he was a failure at that as well.
0: The people who knew him, did they like him?
1: Nobody did. No. The only person who tried to put up with him was Mary Lou Danley, who I hope one day you get the chance to talk to, because she seems like a nice woman, approachable, but she may not want to talk to anyone at this point. You know, she was considered a suspect and then cleared. But, you know, she had the greatest life with him, going from these fancy cruises and then having to load his weapons with her fingerprints on the bullets. That was what their social life was toward the end. Loading the magazines, and that must have just been horrendous for her. She had no advance knowledge that this was happening, that he had these plans, but I'm sure she was happy to have gotten through it unfazed.
0: For him to kill himself, he must have known, one, that he was doing wrong, and he must have been severely depressed.
1: Yes, yes. But that has to go back a while, because the brother, who hadn't seen him in 10 years, said he was depressed. And but nobody thought he was suicidal. But they all thought he was mentally ill, paranoid, delusional, no contact for, you know, 10 years. Or the one that he was texting with hadn't seen him, but said that he was bored. So
0: did he kill himself?
1: A mystery, and all the investigators just had to end up shrugging and saying, we're not sure what made him do this. But they did assert that he was a lone wolf, that he had no other person helping him.
0: Did he kill himself after police came to his door?
1: Yes. The cops heard, the cops were breaching the door, and they heard the bullet, the shot. So they went in, and, he did that one thing right. He should have, like I said, started with that. But he left his mark on America, because this was the worst mass shooting in modern American history.
0: It still is. It probably will always be.
1: And, you know, they've now canceled the Route 91 Harvest Festival because it was just such a blow to all the concert goers there and all the people who organized and all the bands that were playing. They just folded and said no more.
0: And didn't all this take about 15 minutes?
1: Yeah, I'm not sure about the timeline. I was wondering about that, too, and couldn't find anything that that said how long. But that's why I would love to see the full 187-page document that the Las Vegas cops put together. Maybe that has a timeline on it. But
0: We started getting reports.
1: But you know what? When you have that kind of weaponry, and these were bump stock modifications. He had 23 guns on him, and in the house they find another 19 rifles and guns found. So he had 23 with him, many of which had bump stock modifications. So they were semi-autos that mimicked automatics. So he could just fire those bullets as quick as he could hold down the trigger.
0: And he probably just wheeled suitcases through security in Las Vegas, because unlike the airport, they don't check your bags.
1: Well, and when he showed up at the airport, at the hotel, they knew him at Mandalay Bay. He had stayed there before. He had gambled. He was considered a high roller because he was such a big loser.
0: Well, they comped him there, didn't they?
1: I think they did. Yeah, I'm not sure about that, but but they liked him. And so they said, hey, what's all this? You've got 10 suitcases and duffel bags. What is that? And he said, I'm expecting my family will show up. So, of course, that was a lie. But, you know, they didn't question him. So they loaded up the carts with his rifles, power drills, laptops, 3 cell phones, his handwritten calibrations, and sent it up to his room on the 32nd floor, making sure that it overlooked the festival.
0: Crazy. And all you got to do is put Do Not Disturb on that door, and the maids won't come in.
1: Yep, exactly. He had a suite, so I'm not sure which of the windows that he shot out or broke somehow to then fire at the Janet fuel tanks. But, I think that he probably had other plans that they just couldn't quite put together with assurance. We can only speculate.
0: Donna, let's take some calls with you when we come back in a moment. Donna Kaufman, tell us when we come back what your latest book is as well. We'll be back.
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3: The Blitz begins. I'm Chris DeMeo, Fox News. President Trump makes a stop in Texas as Republicans face crucial midterm races.
4: President Trump telling a crowd at a Peterbilt truck factory north of Dallas Thursday.
5: Heavy truck shipments have hit an all-time high, the highest in the history of our country under the Trump administration. So America, trucking is back.
4: Touting his trade and tariff agenda and efforts to boost American production, saying the U.S. has added 60,000 new manufacturing jobs. The president also addressing costs and the Iran war.
5: So one way or the other, it's going to be over. And when it's over, oil is going to go like that. In the meantime, prices have come way down, oil prices.
4: The stop, part of a campaign blitz to promote the GOP as it works to hold on to its slim congressional majorities in the midterm elections. Kristen Goodwin, Fox News.
3: The president also rallied tonight in Oklahoma. President Trump says there's a possible link to Iran and a co-pilot who tried to crash an Israel-bound jet this week. Fox's Jared Halpern has more from the White House.
6: President Trump says investigators are looking into a link between the co-pilot of a Fly Dubai jet who stabbed the pilot and tried to crash the aircraft in Iran.
7: I would say the answer based on what I'm hearing is yes, but we're working on it right now.
6: If Iran is found to have been involved in the attempted attack on the Israel-bound plane, President Trump says there will be a response.
7: Oh, they'll be hit very hard. Don't worry. You just ask them. They know what happened.
6: Israeli Prime Minister Benjamin Netanyahu says the co-pilot underwent Islamist indoctrination. The co-pilot is from Oman, a Gulf country that does not have diplomatic relations with Israel. At the White House, Jared Halpern, Fox News.
3: New York Governor Kathy Hochul has appointed a special prosecutor to oversee an investigation into a woman's allegations that she was raped at a Cornell University fraternity house. 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
3: Krista Pike, the woman who survived two lethal injections during an execution attempt, is in critical condition and is receiving medical care, according to her lawyers.
11: The now 50-year-old was convicted back in 1995 at the age of 18 for the torture and murder of her 19-year-old classmate, Colleen Slimmer. But Krista's attorneys say it took an hour for officials just to put in her IVs. She received two doses of the lethal drug called pentobarbital, which witnesses say she was still snoring loudly more than 30 minutes later. Her attorney is now moving to commute her sentence, arguing she was in unnecessary agony. Meantime, the governor is halting all future executions while the state reviews what went wrong.
3: Fox's Chanley Painter. Before the planned execution, about 25,000 people had signed a petition to Governor Bill Lee asking him to commute Pike's death sentence to life in prison. Four new crew members are on the International Space Station after a record-breaking trip.
12: SpaceX launched Commander Jessica Watkins and her crew Thursday for NASA after a three-week delay to fix their Dragon capsule's fuel system. After docking with the International Space Station, the four got hugs and handshakes from personnel already on board. NASA says the new crew made it to the ISS in 7 hours, 55 minutes. That's the shortest time ever. A fact not lost on Watkins. Soon after she climbed into the station.
13: We are so excited to be here. That was a super quick trip. It is hard to believe that we're already here.
12: There are now 11 people on board the ISS. Four who've been on the station since February are scheduled to start the trip back to Earth Monday. Jill Nato, Fox News.
3: Stocks finishing on higher ground on Thursday. The Dow finishing up 20 points. The NASDAQ and S&P 500 also finishing higher. I'm Chris DeMayo. This is Fox News.
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2: Our special guest this hour, Donna Kaufman. We're talking about the tragedy that occurred in Las Vegas 9 years ago to this date, October 1st, back there in 7 years ago. My gosh, 9 years ago. It's crazy. We'll be back with her in a moment on Coast to Coast. Sea Crane has what you need to stay ready when severe weather knocks out your power. 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

0: And welcome back, George Norrie, along with Donna Kaufman. Donna, what's your latest book that you have out now?
1: Well, I have, there are four books that Cyril and I wrote together, the last of which is the JFK Assassination Dissected, an analysis by forensic pathologist Cyril Weft. It's the case he never stopped working on. And that one is just, it really exposes the people that Cyril had to fight to get the facts of this case out, which you know because you spoke to him and you were so well briefed about the case to begin with, so he really enjoyed speaking with you. But prior to that, we came out with Final Exams, which was lesser-known twisty mysteries. Most of them were based around his state of Pennsylvania, and they're all very touching cases with weird twists. Before that, it was From Crime Scene to Courtroom, which was my celebrity views, my celebrity cases, Michael Jackson, Casey Anthony's shocking acquittal for her daughter's murder, wife killer Drew Peterson, and Colonel Philip Shue. He was

0: military hero whose death was botched by the original investigators until Cyril got in there and straightened him out. That one has been, and many of our cases have been covered by Dateline and 48 Hours and 2020. So it's nice to watch those reruns and see him giving, you know, which I helped produce some of them too, and seeing Cyril give his fiery comments about the cases. Our first book was A Question of Murder, which involved Anna Nicole Smith and her son Daniel, their weird deaths, which Cyril worked on both of those cases, and the deaths of two young girls, Stephanie Crow in San Diego and Danielle Van Dam in Florida, and then also murder cover-ups in the wake of Hurricane Katrina, which really never got the attention it should have. And Spike Lee did a miniseries about Katrina and didn't have the facts of the case down, because the doctor who went around to 33 patients and euthanized them because the insurer said, let's pull the plug on these people. They're old. They're, you know, they're, let's stop rescuing people from helicopter landing on the hospital roof. And, you know, let's just find a way to put these people out of our misery. And so this doctor went around and gave every one of 33 people injections to euthanize them. They were viable people, and she went unpunished. And actually, she was a cancer doctor who had none of these people were her patients. But she found a way to make her insurance company happy and to get out of town. And she continues to give lectures, ridiculous as that is, about emergency medicine. And I guess it's easy when you have, you know, those kind of knockout drugs, killing drugs. She should have been with Krista Pike. She would have accomplished the goal. So anyway, all of our cases are just, you know, true crime mysteries and appealing to true crime people, but also in very accessible conversational kinds of views. And some of these cases I also covered in the courtroom.
1: How much have we lost, Donna, with his death?
0: Well, I think a lot. You know, there are just very few people who had the bravado and the knowledge to back it up. That's the thing. It's one thing to have a big mouth and to, you know, go, there are a lot of those people around, and they hook on to high-profile cases. But Cyril was just fair-minded. When Yasser Arafat died, and it was said that he had AIDS, his family went to Cyril and said, would you do the autopsy? And he said, of course, you know, of course I will. And then the, I guess, cooler heads prevailed and said, no, he's a Jew. You don't want him doing it. But, you know, he could have done that autopsy very well and very fairly and would have determined what happened. But, you know, that got away.
1: Let's go to the phones. John in Wisconsin to get us started. Go ahead, John.
2: Hello, George. Hello, Donna. Brief comment and a question, please.
0: Sure, John.
2: I'd like to offer my condolences to all those who lost loved ones 9 years ago tonight. What an awful tragedy.
0: Yeah.
2: I was living in Milwaukee in the early 1990s when Jeffrey Dahmer went berserk. There were numerous warning signs that he was not right, but those signs went unchecked and unchallenged. And we know the results. My question, Donna, is this. Do you think it's our human nature that we just don't want to get involved when we encounter somebody that has mental illness or social dysfunction? You know, you mentioned several times, Donna, that Paddock was mentally ill. And yet it went unchecked and he was able to move along. Now, I by no means mean to say that people that are mentally ill are going to be murderers, but all murderers have this trait of mental illness or social dysfunction. So just wanted your thoughts on that, Donna. And George, thank you for taking my call.
1: Thank you, John. Go ahead, Donna.
0: It's just a great question. And that's the question that all of the investigators went into when they filed their separate reports and did their separate investigations. What were the clues? Who was close to him? What showed his dissembling? And there were things that he, you know, there were things you could point to, but, you know, to go to that length, shooting a thousand bullets into a crowd of people who are trying to have a nice day in an open air concert. I mean, that's just off the map.
1: He must have had so much hate in him.
0: Yeah. Yep. And what was motivating that? Well, you know what? They all said, we don't know. We don't know.
1: I believe them, don't you?
0: I do. You know, you'd think that if he had some sort of political view, he would have written a manifesto. There was none of that. He didn't keep a diary. He did have three cell phones that cops could only get into two of them. And that's how they found the child porn. So they couldn't get into the third. God knows what was on that. But nothing was shown that he had any one helping him or that he was trying to impress a certain person. None of that.
1: Let's go to first.
0: Lone wolf.
1: First time caller, Scott in Albuquerque, New Mexico. Hello, Scott.
3: Yes, sir. How are you doing?
1: Great.
3: Yes, ma'am. I had two questions. One, I was wondering what the ratio of male to female serial killers is. I assume it may be the testosterone difference. But the other question is the nurse that's on trial for killing her three children. She's a neonatal nurse, so she knows inside and out postpartum depression. And from watching the show, the court case, I got the impression she knew what she was doing and maybe even her husband. I'm just wondering your opinion, please.
0: Well, you're talking about Lindsay Clancy, who was the jury deadlocked in a 11-1 in favor of acquitting her because her attorney made the point that she had postpartum psychosis after
1: right.
0: the third
1: And it was
0: trial.
1: A mistrial, right?
0: It was a mistrial, and I do hope that they retry her again because it could go different. I happen to agree with the person who found her guilty because there were too many things that lined up where she knew what she was doing. She wasn't in the middle of a breakdown. She was suffering for a long time. She was on a whole bunch of different medications. She saw different doctors who all of whom gave her different medications. So she was being treated and she was having all the kinds of things that you see when you see somebody falling apart, you know, the dreams, the lack of sleep. But she was also a good mother. She knew what she was doing. You know, you think about the three children that didn't get to live through this, through their mother's abuse.
1: Sad
0: so
1: story.
0: I do think that they'll retry, and they should.
1: And, Scotty, what was your second question?
3: I wanted to call off on the Lindsey Graham question, or whatever her name is. Is it possible that it was for fame and fortune that they can sue the doctors or the pharmacy or any of that?
0: Well, that is certainly going to happen. You know, we wonder why insurance prices are so high. It's because, you know, they're easy targets for people who see a tragedy and want to turn it into, you know, a money-making opportunity. So certainly that will happen. And you know, I guess it should happen. You know, that's, we'll have to see that. The case that I don't get is Luigi Mangione. I mean, my God, how in the world does he have a fan club and these women, you know, who are just falling all over themselves to worship this guy who's a cold-blooded killer?
1: It's crazy.
0: Yeah, that's awful.
1: Let's go to Scott in San Luis Obispo, California. Scotty, go ahead.
4: Hello, George. Hello, Donna.
0: Hey, Scott.
4: George, I have two comments. Hi, Donna. I have two comments. George, is that okay?
1: Sure.
4: Yeah, so I remember a few days after this horrible incident happened, I watched the footage over and over again of the first officer and the two security guards. They were under the floor of Stephen Paddock. They didn't know what floor he was on until they were right under his suite. They could hear the firing of the machine guns above. I could hear the sheer panic they were in. And the fact that Stephen Paddock placed a booby trap in the hallway to stall time. But,
0: yes.
4: You know, Donna, I think he committed this manifesto was to make history because he said he was bored. And what he felt that he wanted to make a name for himself, as sick as it was, or use this image, he used this incident of some kind of reality video game of his own thrill, as sick as it was. Either he lost it or he wanted a thrill. We'll never know. He left nothing behind us. That's my first comment.
0: Well, you're right on, and that is what all the paid investigators who have teams of profilers determined is, you know, all the hints were there, but putting it together, they just couldn't prove anything.
1: What's your second thought, Scotty?
4: Yeah, lastly, George, you know, seeing all the victims of this is beyond belief. But when you look online, the photos, I can't seem to figure out one particular photo. There is one gentleman laying on his girlfriend, and he's looking at her. And I don't know if she is alive or she passed on. But seeing this, these photos is a reminder that life is precious. These people are all having the time of their lives, and one person ruined it for them and everybody else, and we're still living it 9 years later. And I'm so glad, George, that you brought up this anniversary. I don't consider it an anniversary. I always consider it a tragedy, but that we're talking about it. But what? Why did it? We'll never know. So, thank you, Donna.
0: Well, you know what? Thank you, Scott, for bringing up that too, because I don't know that particular photo, but there were. I mean, imagine seeing somebody that you go to a nice concert with, having a time of your life, maybe having a beer or, you know, whatever's enjoyment in the afternoon. And then all of a sudden, you know, we've seen people running and tripping over each other and, you know, getting shot. I mean, good Lord. You know,
1: you wonder what's going through his head, Donna, when he breaks the window and he starts shooting the masses down below. What's he thinking?
0: Well, that's when they must have known, you know, the Mandalay Bay must have known something was up when he I don't know if he shot out the window or used a rifle butt to break the window, but you know, that must have been the first clue. And
1: no matter how, no matter
0: the people
1: how
0: who checked him in, and all of a sudden now they get what was in you know, those heavy bags that he had, those duffel bags and suitcases, 10 of them. Now they know what was in there. And the former caller was correct about, yeah, he put out you know, a blockade to get through outside of his door to kind of slow down the cops from breaching, but they did get to him, and too late to save him.
1: Do you think he planned to kill himself that moment?
0: No, I don't, and I think that, you know, my thought is that he planned to get in his car and drive over to that airport and use his truck as a battering ram to get closer to those fuel tanks, because it's the only thing that makes sense. It's the only thing that, and why he did that? Was he upset about the war in the Middle East that that they were fighting out of Creech Air Force Base. What was his knowledge about what was happening with the Janet planes? And, you know, Janet is like I said, the CIA transport. They fly 737s from that airport to different locations that are dark sites, either Area 51 or Creech Air Force Base. And it makes sense that, you know, what did he have fertilizer in his car for? He wasn't planting anything.
1: Right.
0: So what was that about? So I think that was his greater plan. And I don't know if I'm alone in thinking that or if that was part of what the investigators determined. But we'll never know because, you know, he shot himself.
1: And why shoot up all these people if your plan is to blow up tanks?
0: Yeah, well, he just wanted to cause the most human suffering he could. And you know, what does that say about a person who does that? I mean, geez.
1: Was he mad because he had gambling losses?
0: I think, you know, he's a guy who had $2 million, and then at the end he only had 500 grand. But still, 500 grand, he should not be going to, like, retirement homes and eating almost free lunches there three times a week because he told them he had no money.
1: That's a great
0: point. You know,
1: point.
0: The people who lived there did not have 500 grand. You know, that would have been...
1: They probably didn't even have 5,000 grand.
0: He did because, you know, we know that he wired to the Philippines $150,000 to the girlfriend who said she was going to start a business there. I don't know what kind of business, but maybe that was to help her or to say goodbye or whatever. But she took it as he's breaking up with me just as well because he's going crazy.
1: We'll come back and take final calls with you, Donna, in just a moment. Donna Kaufman with us, talking about the tragedy from October 1st, 2017 in Las Vegas.
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1: And I wanted to talk to you anyway about the UFO reports, what you think of them.
2: The best thing about it is it's really exciting. We got complete vindication because basically what happened was is the government admitted that we don't know what these spots, these objects, these bright lights are, but basically you can help the government because the thing we're finding out is government's not that bright and they need our help. So that's where Coast to Coast AM comes in and George Norrie comes in. Because you're going to have people on here that will give the government investigators an idea where to look, how to look, and what to look for. So it really does a lot of validation of the history of this show. And this is a huge step forward to getting to the truth because for the first time, we have the U.S. government admitting that there's something to this. Really admitting there's something to this. And that's the big step for all of us.
3: Hey, I'm Ty Pennington with another one of Ty's tips. 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
0: And remember to lock the door, too, when Coast to Coast AM is on. 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
1: It's time to congratulate you for your efforts to get a UFO UAP disclosure. 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
4: That's what you have to do if you're an activist. And so in 30 years, the show has moved the needle. 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And history will look back and go, this radio show put this issue on over and over again. And ultimately, we got disclosure. And you're here to see it, and so am I.
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2: Next hour, Michael Wynn joins us to talk about hauntings. 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
5: 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I'm a Coast to Coast Insider, and I'll tell you what. 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

0: And welcome back. George Norrie with you. Our final segment with Donna Kaufman as we talk about the tragedy that occurred October 1st, 2017 in Las Vegas, Nevada. You remember where you were that night, Donna?
1: No, I don't. But I remember just being shocked and depressed and, you know, just thinking, oh, now what's going to happen? You know, I mean, I was just... And I spoke to you shortly after.
0: Mm-hmm. I was on the air, and I couldn't believe it. The number count kept going up higher and higher and higher. It was unbelievable.
1: Gosh. Yeah, that's so sad. It's just so wrong that someone could cause that kind of pain to so many people that he doesn't know.
0: That he doesn't know and get away with it.
1: Yeah.
0: Let's go to Lee in Alabama on the wild card line. Go ahead, Lee.
2: Hey, George. How are you?
0: Good. Thank you.
2: Yes, I remember when this happened, the reports came out pretty soon, if I remember right, that Paddock's father was a criminal, that he was had robbed a few banks, and he was on the FBI's 10 most wanted list, I believe, from 1967 to 75, if I remember right.
1: Really? I didn't know that. That's shocking.
2: Yes, I figured you had done some research on his father, and I was going to ask you what you had found, but you may want to check in on that.
1: Yeah, you scooped me, buddy.
2: Okay. Thank y'all.
0: All right, we'll check into that.
1: Yeah.
0: You never know.
1: Gee, you know, I actually did look up his parents, and since they were both gone, I figured, okay, well, let's... Sleeping dogs lay. But that's interesting if he was raised by a criminal.
0: Now, his brothers are still around, are they not?
1: Well, they were when they first spoke to the cops. And, of course, they had, you know, nothing to do with him. Two of them hadn't seen or talked to him in many years. And the one that wasn't texting with him said, I had no idea this was in his heart.
0: Well, Paddock was born in Iowa. Where was he living?
1: Mesquite, which is in Las Vegas, near Las Vegas or in Nevada.
0: Let's go to Lewis in Pennsylvania. Go ahead, Lewis.
3: Hello, George. Thank you for taking my call. I have two comments and a question.
0: Sure.
3: Yeah, my comments are right. The reason I think he picked Las Vegas was more of a soft target. If he tried that in Chicago, people might have been shooting back at him. I think he knew that. And my other comment was, I agree with you, Donna. You know, how does a 64-year-old man haul all those bags? And let alone, I don't know how that shooting spree lasted, but he must have been in pretty good shape to keep that up, even if the gun was fully automatic. But my question is, Donna, do you think he was some kind of one of those MKUltra mind control candidates? Okay, thanks, George.
0: There were a lot of conspiracy talks about him, Donna, at the time.
1: Right. And they have to look at everything. They have to, you know, but they can only pin it on what they can prove. And nothing was able to be proven.
0: I mean, a lot of people thought, was he a terrorist?
1: No. He seemed to be a lone operator and just a mad at the world kind of guy. I mean, for him to be so rude to the woman that he lived with, and who gave up her life to be with him, and they would go to the Starbucks, and she would order something, and he'd say, "No, you're not getting that. You'll get fat. You're calling her ugly, demeaning her, and insisting that she walk behind him. I mean, this is his only friend, and he drove her away.
0: Did he leave any?
1: The rest of his money?
0: Did he leave anything written behind or anything like that?
1: Nothing except there were calibrations in his handwriting about where to shoot, you know, so that's the only thing. But there was nothing that would have revealed a cause of action.
0: Did you ever look into the life of Ted Kaczynski when he was alive, the Unabomber?
1: Yeah, I did. I remember that case, and he still has a fan club out there too. I mean, he's gone now, but people really need to get better heroes.
0: Tyler in California is with us. Go ahead, Tyler.
4: Deborah and George, fantastic.
0: Thank you.
4: I think sometimes we forget how long ago this was. I mean, clearly, we're talking 9 years.
0: 9 years is a long time. That's right.
1: Yeah.
4: And what was going on during those times as well. Here's the things that about this story that have concerned me for a long time. That story for how impactful the biggest mass shooting in recent American history was dropped out of the mainstream media very quickly. It left the news spectrum. Trump had just jumped into office. There was the rumors of Khashoggi and Mohammed bin Salman was in. I'm sorry, not Khashoggi. There was rumors of MBS being in the hotel that day. A year and one day afterwards was when apparently he murdered Khashoggi. There's also the sheriff, John Pelletier, that was the main lead investigator. And they kind of, if I remember correctly, the FBI and the local police were kind of a little bit at odds on the investigation. And then all of a sudden, he is in Hawaii as kind of living the good life. Are there any comments on any of those
1: points? I'm sorry, who was living the good life in Hawaii?
4: John Pelletier, Pelletier. He was the Vegas police captain guy that he was basically leading the investigation. If I remember correctly, I could be off on this, and please, since you're the expert here. And then now he is, after all the kind of drama fell off, now he just moved out to Maui and is the police chief in Maui after this whole case just kind of disappeared from the media.
1: It took many years for them to issue the various reports, and that's years of really a solid investigation. I mean, they spoke to the people at the Starbucks where they went to. I mean, they spoke to his family. They spoke to what family he had. They spoke to people who knew him in the workplace, at the retirement home, where he lived. You know, they did due diligence there. So I don't know that anybody screwed up. If you can't come up with the answer of what motivated him, I don't consider that a failure. I consider it, you know, they tried their best, and there was no there. So, I can't speak more. It must be really depressing to have a case this big and to think, I'm going to solve this. I'm going to get to the bottom. And then you can't, because it doesn't go anywhere.
0: Donna, do we know how long Paddock planned this?
1: Well, we know as of August, he was scoping out that Chicago Lollapalooza. So that was certainly what he planned. Now, did he have all of his weapons with him when he checked into that hotel? He asked for a hotel room that overlooked the event. Was he prepared to shoot him up that day? I don't know. I'm sure that's something that the authorities looked into. I don't know what their conclusion was. But, you know, I think it goes back, you know, some months from August being the first known thing. But when did he start having his girlfriend load up his rifle magazines? That's what I want to know, because, you know, she said very clearly, you're going to find my fingerprints on those bullets.
0: And they did.
1: And they did. Yeah. Yeah.
0: Let's go to Mark in Henderson, Nevada. Go ahead, Mark.
5: Yeah. Can you hear me okay?
0: Yeah, we sure can.
1: Mm-hmm.
5: Okay. Well, it's kind of surprised me how on this show, like, a lot of people don't trust what the government says about aliens and things like that. But because they're hiding a lot of stuff. The FBI got caught doing shady stuff before, and especially after the former director got fired, they got caught doing things like threatening to load child porn on other people's computers, and that was in the news to prosecute political enemies. And Pat,
1: I've never heard that. I've never heard any kind of credible, setting someone up with child porn. That's something I've never heard.
5: Political enemies after Trump was elected. It was proven. And then Paddock was, he took a trip to the Middle East before the shooting, and that the news about that kind of disappeared. I was living in Las Vegas and working as security, and my friend's brother was a sergeant with Metro Police, and he knows a lot about it. But they told most of them they can't say anything about it. They better not say anything or they'll get fired. They knew more about it than they were able to say. And you can't trust everything the FBI puts out because they covered up the shooting in Pennsylvania.
0: Well, Mark, let me ask you, though, what do you think happened with Paddock?
5: I think he could have been some kind of a thing where that working for, who knows, some political enemy, somebody from the Middle East, because he was in the, what was he doing in the Middle East before the shooting? And it could have been some kind of terrorist thing, maybe, or it could have been some kind of setup with the crooked FBI agents.
0: I had not heard. Go ahead, Donna.
1: I reject all of that, and you are set in your way, and you believe what you want to believe, and this is the problem that we have in this world where, you know, you look at a 187-page report and say, I don't believe anything in that, or it's just cover up. They looked into it. It wasn't just one agency. It was a sheriff. It was LA, Las Vegas PD. It was FBI. It was Secret Service. It was, you know, everybody is not in collusion to, you know, make your day and to find this horrible person, giving him some excuse he doesn't deserve. Sorry.
0: I had never heard about him going to the Middle East. Had you?
1: Nope. No, he went on cruises. He did go to when he was first getting together with Mary Lou. They went on, you know, throughout the Mediterranean, and they went. But I never heard of him being in the Middle East. No, that wasn't his thing that I know about. I mean, you know what? Give me some proof solid proof that is corroborated by a major press organization, and I will pay attention. But I've seen nothing.
0: Strange case indeed. Truly remarkable. Donna, keep in touch with us and let us know if you need anything from us, all right?
1: Well, thank you so much. I appreciate you. You're a booster for my career and my ego, and I appreciate you very much, George.
0: You're a great investigative reporter, and we need more people like you. Donna Coffman and her latest book, From Crime Scene to Courtroom. She's got a mini, and she's got a four-book series that she did with the late pathologist Cyril Weck. We'll be back in a moment to talk about hauntings in Louisiana in just a moment.
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0: 1 month and a day until the midterms. I'm Ted Lindner, Fox News. President Trump kicking off a 32-day midterm campaign marathon, hitting the road as Republicans fight to hold on to their power in Congress. The midterms shaken up as a major test of the president's second term, with control of Congress on the line. One key battleground, the U.S. Senate race in the state of Texas between Republican Attorney General Ken Paxton and Democrat James Tallarico. The president was in Texas Thursday.
1: I want to thank you for being here, you special man. And again, you're certainly one of the, but I think maybe the best attorney general of the whole United States of America. That's your only qualification for the job. I'd say that's a very good qualification.
0: The president also rallying in Durant, Oklahoma, where he told supporters he's confident Mike Mazie can win the election to succeed Governor Kevin Stitt. Mazie faces Democrat Cindy Munson. President Trump weighing in on the suspected hijacking attempt of that Fly Dubai plane. The president says he's closely following the investigation. Fox's Jeff Paul with more.
2: The Emiratis are leading this investigation, but they are working with the Israelis as they try to figure out why the suspect allegedly stabbed his co-pilot and then tried to crash the plane. Netanyahu saying the suspect was from Oman, a country Israel doesn't have diplomatic ties with and therefore wouldn't be allowed to land in Israel. The prime minister is working to figure out exactly how that was allowed. Netanyahu says the suspect is now being interrogated in Saudi Arabia. The prime minister also crediting not only those ordinary citizens who helped stabilize the plane, but the pilot, an Indian national.
0: Israeli Prime Minister Bibi Netanyahu telling Fox investigators believe the co-pilot was radicalized by Islamic groups. And the Atlanta Braves moving on after winning Game 3 of their first-round wildcard series over the Phillies in Atlanta Thursday night, 6-2. They'll take on the Dodgers in the division series starting Saturday at 4 p.m. Eastern time in L.A. in a game that'll be on Fox. 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
0: This morning, the Labor Department releases the all-important jobs report for the month of September.
6: Payrolls are predicted to increase by a modest 90,000 in September, a sharp decline from August's surprisingly strong 162,000 gain, which was nearly triple expectations. August's jobs report showed a much stronger rebound in hiring after a shaky summer. More recent labor market data have remained fairly stable, signaling that the job market has regained some footing. The unemployment rate is forecast to hold steady at 4.1% for a third month in a row. September's jobs report takes on added importance after the Fed raised rates by a quarter point a couple of weeks ago and indicated that another increase is likely before the end of the year to combat inflation. Hillary Barsky, Fox News.
0: Four astronauts arriving at the International Space Station Thursday night.
7: This new ISS crew of two Americans, a Canadian and a Russian, will spend the next 6 months in space. As they acclimate, NASA's Low Earth Orbit Program Manager, Dana Weigel, said experiments are part of their mission, including research on stem cell-derived tissue, hoping to inspire new health breakthroughs.
8: Pharmaceutical treatments or figuring out how a disease actually really activates. But we can target treatments for things like heart disease, ALS, Parkinson's.
7: There is also monitoring of the astronauts' blood flow to see how zero gravity affects it. This is the 13th crew SpaceX has taken to the ISS. Gernal Scott, Fox News.
0: And New York's Governor Kathy Hochul and New York Attorney General Tish James giving an update in the Cornell rape case, set to do that later this morning. The plaintiff, identified only as Jane Doe, alleges she was drugged and gang raped at a Cornell University fraternity house back in October of 2024. The accused men have argued that the woman's allegations directly contradict her original recorded statements. I'm Ted Lindner, and this is Fox News.
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0: And welcome back to Coast, George Norrie with you. Michael Wynn with us, a very respected Louisiana historian, author, and preservationist with 5 decades of experience, has served on 7 gubernatorial commissions, has authored more than 50 history books, and his recent research documenting lynchings across Louisiana has earned national attention. Michael, welcome to the program.
1: Honor and a pleasure. I don't normally get up at this time, but I'm glad to be here.
0: We're keeping you awake. And in Louisiana, it's got to be about, what, 3:10 in the morning?
1: 2 o'clock. Usually the only time I'm up at 2 o'clock in the morning is when I have a little bit too much spicy food the night before.
0: How's the weather your way?
1: Believe it or not, and I hate to say this, our weather is really good. I know a lot of people all over the nation are suffering from various fires and rain and everything. But usually Louisiana is the one with hurricanes and rain all the time. But right now, we're doing very well and looking forward to the cooler part of the year.
0: Michael, 50-plus books. How'd you become so prolific?
1: I know my wife didn't want me to be as prolific, but it's always how you manage time during the day. It's never about time. It's about your priorities. And I really enjoy my books, and a lot of people really enjoy my books. So, and there's always a mystery out there, whether it's in Louisiana history, Southern history, American history, that has been ignored, or the entire story hasn't been completely told. And I'm discovering these as I go along, and they're just fascinating stories behind American history that just nobody's ever really done the right work and researched and come up with a true story. And I'm having a lot of fun doing it, and a lot of other people are enjoying it, too.
0: We've got a regular caller who lives in Alexandria.

0: Andrea, Louisiana, he'll probably call in today to talk with you when we take calls next hour. But he loves it out there.
1: Yeah, it's a great place to live. Alexandria, central Louisiana, is just big enough that you have some variety, but just small enough you can cross town in 15 minutes.
0: What got you into writing, Michael?
1: Well, I didn't do too well in high school. You know, English class was boring, but something about literature kind of caught on, and I started reading the stuff that the teacher really wanted me to read. But then life took over, college, marriage, children, and eventually retirement. And I said, and everybody needs to plan out their retirement. And I decided, what am I going to do? Well, I like reading history, and maybe I could write a little history. And I didn't know if I could find anything worth writing about. And then the first topic that I jumped into, a local magazine always said that John Wesley Hardin was in jail here. He was the West's greatest outlaw. And I said, it kept on mentioning it. He was here. He was in jail here. Why was he in jail? So I started researching. There were 7 biographies out on him. Every subject in this world has the world's so-called world's greatest expert on. And I reached this man in California. And I said, was John Wesley Hardin in jail here? And they said, no, he's never was anywhere in your area. So I started digging, and it was a John Hardin who was in jail. And somebody decided that was John Wesley Hardin. So the first story that I was going to write about, I debunked immediately. And in many ways, that's what I've been doing for many years, is writing and debunking stories that, because there are a lot of historians don't do a very good job. Let's just be honest. They don't do what they need to do if they're going to write a good book on history.
0: Well, congratulations to you, because you are one of Louisiana's top acclaimed writers, and you pulled it off, my friend.
1: Well, it's good to do something that you enjoy, and I really enjoy it. And it's hilarious when I also write articles for several monthly articles for several magazines, and a couple of them show my old ugly picture. And it's hilarious when I'm somewhere in Baton Rouge in New Orleans or somewhere else, and I get recognized. And I used to be a state probation parole officer years ago, so often I get recognized by the old criminals I was involved with. So when somebody recognizes me and they point at me and I say, is that somebody who was under supervision? Or is that somebody who reads my stuff? So I have to kind of be real careful as to who's about to approach me.
0: Before we get into your book on haunted Louisiana, central Louisiana, give us an overview of your other books.
1: Well, I'll very briefly mention The Brothels of Central Louisiana. We had a legal brothel. New Orleans is famous for Storyville. We had a legal brothel district in central Louisiana, and I've been able to document it well and create biographies of all the prostitutes. This was 120 years ago. Alexandria is named after a fellow named Alexander Fulton. This city has always treated him like some sort of great man, and it turns out he was convicted twice of treason. So when you get the true story, your hero is not always your hero. I discovered J.B. Lafargue. He's a man who was at one of the greatest African-Americans in American history who's been forgotten. He was the only African-American who was a member of the Republican Party at the 1896 Republican Convention, and he was a friend of William McKinley, yet he's completely forgotten about. I was able to give the true story on the Great Sandbar Duel of 1827, where 18 Louisiana men went on an island in the middle of the Mississippi River 200 years ago to kill each other. It's called What's Murder Among Friends? I also wrote about Shipwreck Kelly, the world's greatest flagpole sitter, a fascinating man, an absolutely fascinating man who lived in the night. He was one of the 10 best known men in the world in the 1920s. Yet he has been completely forgotten about and died on the streets of New York holding his flagpole gear. And on and on. There's so many great stories. Oh, Charles Frederick Page, an African-American former slave, patented a version of the airplane before 1 month before the Wright brothers. Bet you never heard of them. And it goes on and on and on. There's so many great tales out there that people have ignored for or just never got into. I once read an article about Civil War books. If you count every day of the Civil War, there is more than four books out for every day the Civil War happened. I think we've covered the Civil War pretty well, but there's so many other stories that have just been ignored. And I'm trying to knock them off. The lynching series I'm doing is truly, truly fascinating. And there's so many great stories out there.
0: How many lynchings did they have in Louisiana, Michael?
1: Well, way too many. But it was pretty common. Lynchings was in every state of the Union, including northern states and western states. And lynching... I'm documenting every lynching in Louisiana. I've got four books down, published of 13 series that I'm doing. And what people don't understand about lynching, yes, the predominant lynchings were white men lynching black men. But white men lynched white men, black men lynched black men lynched white men. And back then, black men and white men would get together and lynch immigrants. So lynching was horrible. They used to have picnics under the hanging bodies and where the children were just eating on a Sunday while the body's hanging up in a tree. The true story about lynching, and I just wrote the chapter on Louisiana for the National Lynching Encyclopedia by Dr. Michael Pfeiffer from up in New York City. And the true story of lynching is nothing at all like what you see in movies and television. It's much, much worse. I cannot believe still, even when I read my own books, how the inhumanity of man versus man and woman versus woman.
0: When did the lynching craving kind of die down?
1: Towards the 30s and 40s when the federal government stepped in. But quite frankly, we don't hear a lot about it. But there, every once in a while, there's still a lynching that in the United States, lynchings all over the world still going on. But every once in a while, lynchings still pop up in the United States. And lynchings where they break them out of the jail, they hang them. And I hate to be too graphic, but this is what really happened. They'd shoot the body, then they'd burn the body in the forest and let the animals take over. It was just, and it's so much worse. And I probably shouldn't go any further right here on radio.
0: Now, how did you get involved in writing about haunted central Louisiana?
1: Well, that's a strange kind of story. I really would never fantasize about hauntings or anything. I've watched movies and all that. And I was contacted by one of my publishers, and they said, we need a good book on hauntings in central North Louisiana. And I told my publisher, well, I don't know if I really believe in spirits and ghosts and stuff. And they said, no problem. You don't have to believe in it. You need to just write about this. Tell what other people have said. Tell the stories of others. Do it as a reporter. I said, yeah, okay, I can do that. So I got into it pretty deep, just interviewing people, going to all over the state, tons of telephone interviews, going to sites. And, well, quite frankly, after hearing all this, I do believe. And it's kind of like a criminal trial where a person is found guilty through a preponderance of evidence. There is an incredible amount of preponderance of evidence that the spirit world exists today around us. It does help to have an open mind and everything, but you don't get to choose when you have contacts with spirits. Sometimes it's by location. Sometimes it's by tragedy. but you don't get to choose. Sometimes it just happens. And sometimes it happens and we don't really realize it. It's not like in the movies and on television. It's just a different feeling. I've actually experienced it in a couple of these houses and sites. It just happens to you where there's something there, something's happening, something's moving, and I'm incredulous. You're just incredulous that you don't even think about it as a ghost or a spirit. There's just something going on. And then you kind of put two and two together after a while, maybe after it's over with. Sometimes it doesn't last long. And you say, I think I just met with the spirit world. And yeah, I believe there's something out there and it's happening. And it happens to some people more often than others. But we've all experienced it. We may just not even realize it because we're so used to the, well, I hate to say phony way, but the dramatic way you see it in television and movies.
0: How did you find the stories for the book?
1: Well, I'm not really much on social media, but I have friends who are. They put out what I was doing. And, well, I have a really good network of people around Louisiana and the South. And I started calling around saying, hey, this is what I'm doing. I need to meet interview people who've had experiences. But then, of course, you see a lot of at sites like the Myrtles in St. Francisville, which is supposedly the most haunted plantation house in America. And you go to places like that. And soon the stories just start coming about. Now, I did try to treat these as a reporter, where I began with some skeptics, but I did record everything people said. And I was also tried to look into the person who was giving the story to see, well, are they trying to somehow dramatize this? Are they making it up? Are they trying to somehow self-profit on this? Or are they just telling their real experience? And one of the ways I learned is, like, for example, a historic place is called the Hotel Bentley, which is a magnificent hotel in central Louisiana, where you would hear the same story from people decades apart who had no connection to each other. Somebody reached in the 1960s would talk about the little girl who fell down the elevator shaft at the Hotel Bentley.
0: Oh, my.
1: She's still playing in the hallways of the Hotel Bentley, and people would hear her playing, and they'd go out into the hallway and hear her. And somebody from the 1960s in Chicago visiting the Hotel Bentley told me the story. And then somebody from Florida from the 1980s tells me the story they heard. And the stories match up. So you start hearing this preponderance of evidence where it's impossible for these people to have somehow connected and planned to tell the same story. And they didn't read it. And then they're just decent, honest people, older people. And you know, they're hesitant about telling you this story. You could just hear it in their voices that it's coming from their heart, their soul, that this is something they've experienced. There's a historic plantation house in Louisiana called the Kent House. And there's a certain room, which was the Henson office in it, that was built in the 1840s. And several people have gone into this room, taken a tour, old couple, just anything like this. And when they walk into the room, this heaviness falls upon them. And to the point, it just about knocks them on the ground, and they have to be helped out of the room. And this has occurred over and over again since the 1960s. From just the tour guides are just almost have gotten to the point that they almost warn the older people or the more fragile people that go into this room, hey, be careful. If you feel a little weak or something's happening to you when you walk in this room, let's leave it immediately. And you've got to believe it. You've got to believe it. And they don't necessarily see a ghost in a sheet or anything silly like that. Sometimes it's just a feeling. Sometimes it's like you're being crushed and grabbed hold, but there's nothing there. Sometimes you can actually see something. Speaking about the Kent House again, people have seen this. It was a site of where Civil War action happened. Soldiers were staying there during Civil War also. And people have seen the Yankee uniform, the dark blue uniform, sort of floating for a few seconds near the house, in the back of the house, not all over the house, not in the house, but at the back of the house. And this has been documented over and over again. And just listening to these people, it's clearly they're not making it up. There's another place called Tyrone Plantation, where it's a bed and breakfast. And people in the middle of the night are woken up by these children who are playing outside in the middle of the night. A little girl in the 1930s fell off the balcony and died. And they would go outside, and there's nobody there. And they'd tell the plantation homeowner in the morning, hey, who are those children playing at 1 o'clock in the morning, 2 o'clock in the morning outside? And the plantation owner would just explain what was going on. It's the ghost of the little girl playing with her friends outside.
0: We're going to come back in a moment with you, Michael, and chat more about your incredible work, Haunted Central Louisiana. And we'll take calls next hour at Coast to Coast AM.
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2: The best thing about it is it's really exciting. We got complete vindication because basically what happened was is the government admitted that we don't know what these spots, these objects, these bright lights are, but basically you can help the government because the thing we're finding out is government's not that bright and they need our help. So that's where Coast to Coast AM comes in and George Norrie comes in. Because you're going to have people on here that will give the government investigators an idea where to look, how to look, and what to look for. So it really does a lot of validation of the history of this show. And this is a huge step forward to getting to the truth, because for the first time, we have the U.S. government admitting that there's something to this. Really admitting there's something to this. And that's the big step for all of us.
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3: In the mid-1970s, Fleetwood Mac seemed to have hit the end of its road. On the advice of their producer, they decided to take a chance on two little-known musicians, Lindsey Buckingham and Stevie Nicks. Christine McVie tells us about Over My Head, the first hit off the new lineup's debut album.
4: That was written about a guy who shall not be named because he's quite well-known. It was one of the first songs we did on the White Fleetwood Mac album. And it was the least developed song of all. And we knew it needed something. We played it and played it and played it. And I wasn't too crazy about it at all. Until a brainstorm happened, and I said, why don't we get in like a cheap Farfisa or a Vox Continental or something? Lo and behold, that's exactly what it needed. It just tied all the other parts together, and we started adding to it, and then I re-sung it, and it ended up being one of the first singles, I think.
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5: 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And ultimately, we got disclosure. 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
1: All right, let's start here because this one sounds almost unbelievable. Carnivora is actually a pure extract made from the Venus flytrap plant. Yes, that Venus flytrap. I'm joined by the president of Carnivora, Deborah Lau. So how does a plant like that end up in a supplement?
6: Good question. It goes back to research in Europe in the 1970s. Dr. Keller discovered that compounds in the Venus flytrap could interact with abnormal cells and support immune function.
1: So this isn't folklore. 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
6: That's correct. 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
1: If someone's hearing this and thinking, I need to look into that,
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1: A carnivorous plant helping the human body, only on Coast to Coast.
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0: And welcome back, George Norrie, along with Michael Wynn, as we talk about the hauntings in Louisiana. Michael, how did you vet the stories to make sure you were getting something legit?
1: Well, ultimately, as a reporter in this vein, I'm talking to people who were recalling past accounts. So they don't have pictures. They don't, except for a couple of cases in the pictures where the pictures themselves were not necessarily inaccurate, but they could be fudged upon. So I'm listening to people's memories. So as close as I could vet them was, I'm a good person to be able to tell whether or not a person's telling the truth. That's a factor. I also compared the stories to other stories from that same location or event. And when I saw there was a repeat from people who had no connection to each other over decades in time, I just reported them, and that's as close as you could be in vetting them and verifying them, because ultimately, how do you verify that a ghost or a spirit is around? And I think I've told the stories, and I've tried to stay on just the stories that are believable, that have been repeated over and over for decades by other people who have experienced the same thing. And that's as close as I could do. And I think I've created a pretty dang good book on haunted Louisiana.
0: Good for you. Good for you. What do you think of the spirit world, Michael?
1: I'm not sure if I understand it, but, you know, I can't see oxygen. There's a lot of things that people who believe in religion, and I do, you don't necessarily have proof of that. It is clear to me that there is a spirit world out there. You can't say, well, I want to see a ghost today and have it happen to you. It won't. It just happens to you. Some people it never happens to. Most people it's happened to, but they may not have realized it's a spirit world. But it is out there. There is something out there. Can I explain it? No. Can I fully understand why these spirits are around us? No. It isn't always regarding a person who went through a tragedy or died or something like that. It's just, there's something out there. It's for example, when like I mentioned earlier about the uniform, the headless person who was wearing a Civil War uniform that people can see in the back of Kent House, and they see it, and it just for a few seconds and it disappears. How do you explain that? We don't have a story of somebody who died there, but many people have died there. There's another place called Lloyd Hall in Louisiana, an amazing plantation home. You asked about vetting. On the third floor of Lloyd Hall, which is basically attic, there's this gigantic blood stain. First of all, how do we know it's a blood stain? Well, samples have been taken up out of the boards, and the blood stain is extremely old. The samples that have been taken have been analyzed, and it is human blood. And there's a story from during the Civil War where these Northern soldiers were encamped here, and one of them fell in love with the daughter of the plant of Mr. Lloyd of the plantation home. And he decided to stay there, and his fellow soldiers left. And when Mr. Lloyd discovered that he was hiding out in the house so he could be near Mr. Lloyd's daughter, well, he was killed right there on the spot on the third floor, stabbed to death. And that's his blood. And the blood is still there. And and if you can get a special tour at Lloyd Hall, they don't take everybody up there. It's not something that they're necessarily, I guess you could say, proud of. And it is still there. It is verified as blood. It is extremely old blood. And there's the spirit on the third floor, Lloyd Hall. And people have experienced this spirit. On the third floor, Lloyd Hall, is this ancient classroom where the desks date from the Civil War period. And the spirit is seen wandering around in that room. And it's been seen by people all over the United States who have visited Lloyd Hall over the last eight decades. And the stories just go on and on. And every locale has these stories. It's just fascinating to listen to people tell these stories and know that other people have experienced the same things.
0: And those that you may have met personally, did they seem scared with their stories?
1: That's a really good question. Everybody has different reactions. Some people, again, don't necessarily really realize that they've met spirits. They just have this feeling, this heaviness. Yes, some have been scared. Most people I find are amazed. They're just shocked and amazed, not necessarily scared because they don't see somebody in a sheet or anything like that, or a skeleton hanging or anything like that. It's just this feeling or just a quick sighting of something moving. Other experiences also include the moving of objects. There's the Myrtle Delman house, and there's many stories about Myrtle Delman in there, and she loves moving stuff around the house, and it's a business office now. And one day, one of the ladies got tired of her moving things around, vases and books and everything. It'd be done overnight or done when they'd step out of a room. And she finally said, "Please stop moving things around." And for a while, it stopped. So the spirit apparently heard her. So she wasn't scared. She knows the spirit's in there. She knows not to upset the spirit. They sort of cohabitate together in the house. And the spirits are not necessarily evil or bad or do bad things. They just sort of live their lives in these dwellings, sometimes oblivious of the humans that are still living, humans that are still there. We really don't understand how this really works, and we probably never will, because it doesn't help that spirit encounters are always different with different people. Different things happen. It's like these two worlds have converged and have touched. And both worlds sometimes are affected by the other world, and sometimes they just live together and don't affect each other. It's
0: fascinating, Michael, isn't it?
1: Yes, it is. I'm not sure if I recommend having a spirit encounter, but when you're somewhere and something, you're feeling something, maybe you see something or you're feeling something, and you can't really explain it, there's a good chance it is a spirit world, not necessarily attacking you or bothering you or even noting that you're there. They're just living their own lives, so to speak, and you just happen to be in the vicinity. It's crazy. It's absolutely crazy.
0: Since you've been doing this, is there going to be a follow-up book?
1: Well, of course, after I found out, my book came out and it's been selling really good all over the nation, I've been hearing stories all over. People want me to go to their state and do their haunted stories. I have enough just in Louisiana from all the people who have come. I always keep a pad in my pocket and at least get their names and phone numbers and a sentence about what they're saying. And I hope to get to it. I really want to finish up my lynching series. And I've got two books at the publisher right now, and I'm finishing up a third book. And there's just so many great stories. I'm just hoping that I'll live long enough to get them all. And, you know, I'll tell a little secret that most people don't know. I learned in high school how to type, but I didn't maintain my typing skills. So my right index finger does all my typing, and my left index finger is my upper and lower case. So if I ever lose my right index finger, my writing career is over with.
0: I'm like you, old school when it comes to typing. We type with two fingers.
1: I'm very old school. I wish I wasn't. I wish I was like one of these people like James Patterson and John Gresham, where they could just dictate and have one of their minions do the typing, type up their books. But no, every single letter of every one of my books is hand typed. Sometimes I'm in my typing room for 8 hours and 10 hours, and my wife will bring me my lunch or dinner in here, because I may be hot on the trail of a story, and I just can't leave the computer. And even if nobody read a dang one of my books, I'm having the time of my life finding these stories, honoring the stories of our past that have never truly either been told or told completely, or more importantly, told accurately.
0: Where do people get your books, Michael?
1: They're available under Amazon and on Amazon, Michael Wynn, W-Y-N-N-E. Unfortunately, there's another author there. He's a good guy, I'm sure, who has that same name. But the history books are all mine. And I got the two books that are publisher right now. I've been hearing about the UFOs. One book is on UFO sightings in Louisiana. This state, as well as the nation, was in an absolute tizzy from 1947 through the end of the 1950s regarding UFO sightings. I mean, headlines to the newspapers were, you know, flying saucers invade Washington, flying saucers invade Oregon. People don't understand today how great this craze was about UFO sightings. It went into every facet of our world during this 10-year period. Yes, it's still going on today, but this 10-year period, the sightings were incredible. And what I've been so excited and fortunate about is in reading the newspapers of the 40s, late 40s and early 50s, every once in a while I would mention children seeing this or their children with their parents seeing it. And I have been able to track down those children. And some of them are in their late 80s, early 90s. The oldest I've interviewed was 97 years old when they had they experienced a UFO in 1948 or something like that. And their accounts today, they would tell me, the newspaper reporter back in 48 didn't tell my whole story. You're the first person ever. Even my children don't know about this story. You're the first person ever who's ever tracked me down and found me, and I'm going to tell you the full and truthful story. So I have some wonderful stories. One of the earliest accounts is from 1800, when that was in a letter to President Thomas Jefferson regarding UFO sightings in Baton Rouge. And I cover that well in my book. The other book that's at the publisher right now is Mysterious Louisiana. And there's some great tales, nothing to do with UFOs or ghosts or anything, about tales, the true tales about treasure. And there is a hell of a lot of treasure still buried in Texas and Louisiana and in the South. And pulling up these accounts and finding these accounts and getting interviews has been absolutely wonderful. It makes me want to get a metal detector. I know some good sites I'd like to go to. I think there's still treasure to be found, gold bullion, silver and gold coins out there. I think there's treasure ready to be found. The book I'm finishing up right now is on Louisiana's greatest female serial killer, Lynette Bell. 40 years ago, she allegedly poisoned seven of her husbands to death for various reasons. Again, a story that has never been covered and is a truly fascinating story about the legal maneuvers and everything. There's some great stories out there. I just wish I was about 50 years younger.
0: Well, you find them, to be sure. We're going to open up the phone lines, Michael, and give folks an opportunity to ask you a question about your works when we come right back on Coast to Coast AM.
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4: The Blitz begins. I'm Chris DeMayo, Fox News. President Trump on a 32-day midterm campaign blitz. His first stop yesterday, Texas, where controversial Attorney General Ken Paxton is in a tight race with Democrat James Tallarico. Despite stubbornly high gas prices, thanks mainly to the Iran war, the president touted the economy to workers at a Peterbilt truck plant in Denton.
5: The stock market is through the roof, and why that's good is your 401ks are higher than they've ever been before, and it's never been close. So we're doing great, but I can't get the word out. I said, I'm doing great, and Iran will never have a nuclear weapon.
4: A poll from the AP NORC Center for Public Research Affairs says just 26% approve of the president's handling of the economy overall. Multiple reports coming out saying that Israeli officials say that Fly Dubai co-pilot accused of trying to crash the passenger jet recently posted anti-Semitic content online. Fox's Kevin Cork from Washington explains what President Trump said about the situation.
6: The president didn't offer any direct factors that could point to a potential Iran connection. Now, the Omani co-pilot is accused, of course, of stabbing the captain of that aircraft and then sending it into a steep, harrowing dive before passengers and the crew finally regained control and ultimately landed safely in Saudi Arabia. Meantime, the U.S. is adding even more firepower to the region, sending the USS Theodore Roosevelt toward the Middle East. That would put three American aircraft carriers in the region by late November.
4: The pilot stabbed in the alleged terror attempt is reportedly in stable condition. The Atlanta Braves topped the Philadelphia Phillies to advance to the National League Division Series. Atlanta will take on the L.A. Dodgers. New York Governor Kathy Hochul appointing a special prosecutor to oversee an investigation into a woman's claim that she was raped at Cornell University. America's listening to Fox News.
7: History isn't just in textbooks. 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
4: Krista Pike, the woman who survived the 2 lethal injection doses during an execution attempt, is in critical condition and is receiving medical care, according to her attorneys.
15: The now 50-year-old was convicted back in 1995 at the age of 18 for the torture and murder of her 19-year-old classmate, Colleen Slimmer. But Krista's attorneys say it took an hour for officials just to put in her IVs. She received 2 doses of the lethal drug called pentobarbital, which witnesses say she was still snoring loudly more than 30 minutes later. Her attorney is now moving to commute her sentence, arguing she was in unnecessary agony. Meantime, the governor is halting all future executions while the state reviews what went wrong.
4: Fox's Chanley Painter. Before the planned execution, about 25,000 people had signed a petition to Governor Bill Lee asking him to commute Pike's death sentence to life in prison. 4 crew members are on the International Space Station after a record-breaking trip.
16: SpaceX launched Commander Jessica Watkins and her crew Thursday for NASA after a 3-week delay to fix their Dragon capsule's fuel system. After docking with the International Space Station, the 4 got hugs and handshakes from personnel already on board. NASA says the new crew made it to the ISS in 7 hours, 55 minutes. That's the shortest time ever. A fact not lost on Watkins soon after she climbed into the station.
17: We are so excited to be here. That was a super quick trip. It is hard to believe that we're already here.
16: There are now 11 people on board the ISS. 4 who've been on the station since February are scheduled to start the trip back to Earth Monday. Jill Nato, Fox News.
4: Stocks finishing a bit higher on Thursday, the Dow ending up 20 points. The NASDAQ and the S&P 500 also finishing higher. I'm Chris DeMeo. This is Fox News.
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0: And welcome back. George Norrie with author and historian Michael Wynn as we're talking about his latest work, Haunted Central Louisiana. Michael, share one of your favorite stories from the book with us.
1: Oh, my goodness. There's so many. One of them is that I was able to gain entrance at the Central Louisiana State Hospital. It's a gigantic old-time, they used to call them insane asylums, but that was the harsh term. They had their own cemetery. The cemetery has no markers, but there's 1,000 people buried there. There's a mortuary on the property that dates back 100 years called the Rose Cottage. And I was allowed to tour the Rose Cottage by myself. And, you know, I was just touring because it's a nice old building. I really wasn't expecting anything. And this was a personal experience, and that's why it's one of my favorite. I'm walking through the Rose Cottage and just kind of standing there, kind of looking around at all the neat old stuff. And I feel a tap on my shoulder. You know, I mean, you know what a tap on your shoulder is. It's real clear cut. It's not like anything. And I turn around, and there's nobody there. And I think, was it a tap? Yeah, it was a tap. And I turned back, and it was like a green shadow. It was like a green shadow. It was part of the room was darkened, and it was like this green shadow or mist that was moving across the room.
0: And in the shape of a body?
1: Not really in the shape of a body, but it would expand and contract, and it was moving across the room. And it probably was not much more than 4 or 5 seconds, but it felt like an eternity. And I'm watching it, and it was also a feeling to my body, the proverbial heaviness, where it's like somebody's grasping you entirely around your body. And it was like a cartoon. I turned around and got the heck out of there. And then I realized, it wasn't until I got outside that I realized the only thing that could have been was a spirit. And I went back in eventually, and there was nothing there.

0: at all. No, not a, nothing. But it had to be some sort of spiritual connection. And I'm not crazy. I wasn't drinking. I mean, I experienced it. It was real. It was unexpected. And I'm still thinking about it and debating about it today, because these spiritual happenings don't get, are not clear. They're not definable. They just, it's like a dream. It's like the dream, a dream world where you're in a dream and things happen and you don't really understand, and you never do understand. So yeah, that was one of the most noteworthy things, because it happened to me.
1: When these stories came into you, how did you weigh them in terms of the selection process?
0: Well, when I first started it, I was worried, where in the world am I going to find these stories? Am I going to find enough stories? I'm writing a book. I'm not writing an article. My problem was too many stories. So it just became overwhelming. And there were a few couple of people that I could tell were making up their story. I mean, or they were repeating someone else's story. So I immediately cut those out. I'm still, with my years working with probation and parolees, my 38 years working with probation, the criminal element, I guess you could say, I'm able to read people pretty well. So I cut those out. But still, I had too many stories. Some stories I had to condense in my book. My book actually covers 18 parishes. There were so many interesting stories from so many other parishes. You know, we have parishes instead of counties in Louisiana. And so most of the stories I had to summarize, it covers really all of North Louisiana, North and Central Louisiana. And most of these stories I had to summarize. There, speaking about UFOs, I found this cemetery marker in the community of Mooreville, which is in Evalls Parish, about this, and I've written this up as a much larger article, where this Air Force pilot in 1953, his Air Force plane crashed into a UFO. The U.S. government accepted that. That's what happened. That was the only possible explanation. His body was never found. And so what they have in the cemetery is a large marker saying, I can't recall his name, saying this fella died by collision with a UFO in 1953 and his body has never been found. There's a cemetery marker that says that. So that's a little bit different from haunted, but there was just so many great stories out there in North and Central Louisiana that I basically had to come down to just summarizing and not giving the full accounts. So I see at least book two, book three, who knows?
1: Is there any of the stories that scared you?
0: Well, being as a reporter, they didn't scare me, but the people who were telling the stories were scared by them, because a lot of the stories do occur at night. The people were scared, not as much that the spirit world was attacking them or anything like that we would see in a movie, is that it was such a strange event that it scared them because they didn't understand what this was all about, what they were seeing, what they were hearing, why it was happening to them. There were these two children who are now much older people at Tyrone Plantation who experienced the little children playing outside at 2 o'clock, 3 o'clock in the morning. They experienced it very often. They experienced it like a dozen or more times. Initially, the two children who are now older adults were very scared because they could hear the sounds and almost see images. But now they got used to it. They absolutely got used to it. It was like, yeah, the children out were out playing in the morning, and they woke me up again. It became like just more of a burden that the spirit world was constantly visiting their 180-year-old house. So yeah, there were people who were scared, not necessarily as though it was some sort of boo or that type of thing, but they just didn't understand what was going on before them.
1: Was that pilot story, was the pilot Felix Moncla?
0: Yeah, Moncla, M-O-N-C-L-A. I've written a much larger chapter on it in my book, Mysterious Louisiana, did interviews, and it is a truly fascinating story about this. And the fact that you can walk up to a cemetery marker talking about a UFO killing or accident is pretty amazing.
1: They never found him, the craft, or the rest of his crew?
0: They did find the other fella who was his co-pilot, what do you call it, communications person, and they were able to they found his body, but they never found Moncla's body.
1: Or the plane, right?
0: Or the plane, yes.
1: Let's take some calls. They're lining up. Here's that fellow I told you who lived in Alexandria. Cornelius is what this. Hello there, Mr. White.
2: Hey there, George and Mike Wynn. George, this man has helped me out so much, he brought me home. He hadn't told you this. He has an author's club. I think it's every third Thursday or fourth Thursday here in Alexandria. He has authors from all over the country and stuff come here, right here to Alexandria, Louisiana. And if you will, Mike, tell him when your next author's club meeting and who you're going to invite after I get off the phone with you. And also, Mike, I don't know if you can give out your phone number, but I guarantee you, if you can listen or got a copy of this show, you're going to hear some ghost stories from all over the country and stuff. But, George, I hope you'll get him back about the UFOs, because my dad, he was in the Air Force here, and they would always get radar things on UFOs, and it's a Blue Book file. And I know Mike Wynn has covered some of that stuff, so get him back for his UFO stories. But, mm-hmm. Mike, I wanted to talk to you about, now, some of the old-timers and stuff. Have you ever heard that General Patton supposedly haunts the Hotel Bentley?
0: Yes. Hotel Bentley was the site of the Louisiana maneuvers back right before World War II. And General Patton lived here along with General Omar Bradley and then Colonel Dwight Eisenhower. And yes, Patton does haunt the Hotel Bentley, and has been seen at the Hotel Bentley. I should have mentioned that. He's one of the more famous ghosts that we have. General Patton's daughter actually dated a local man. After he had his trailer brought down from Washington, D.C. over here and set up, and he brought his family here, and his daughter dated a local man. So we have a very close connection to some of the great World War II people here in Central Louisiana.
1: And go ahead, Corny, with your famous goodbye. Go ahead.
2: Hey, George, I tell everybody, I'm the God, Guns, and Gold man, the Bible, Bullets, and Beans man down here in Voodoo, Hoodoo, and Udoo, Louisiana, where there are plenty of meats, eats, and treats. God bless you there, Mike, and God bless you, George. God bless America.
1: There's the man. Do you know him, Michael?
0: Yeah, I know him. He's a great and fun guy. I love listening. You know, every single person that I meet, every single person, even those from my old profession, are worthy to listen to. Everybody's interesting. I've been doing for 10 years writing up articles about authors and about people who are involved in history and interviewing them. And I've never, like, to paraphrase Will Rogers, I've never met a man that I didn't like and didn't want to hear talking to. Everybody's just fascinating. If you're willing to sit down and talk to them, just like you do, and you do a great job too, George.
1: Thank you, Michael. Let's go to Mayette in New York. Hello there, Mayette.
3: Thank you so much, George and Tommy. I had so much fun and joy behind the secret door yesterday morning.
1: That was fun. I like that.
3: Okay, so I have two questions, and the second one, it has some comment. First of all, and let me finish, and I'll listen over the radio. How many spirits did you experience before your skepticism turned 180 degrees and you realized that the Western materialist reductionist model was not the cat's meow? And second, I just am so appreciative and thankful that you were so heartfelt in talking and even squeamish about the lynching picnics, the burning, the taking of souvenirs, etc. I'd like to know, especially since this phenomenon, if you're aware, is sort of coming back, and aspiring Coastie seemed to have an excellent idea saying that he wanted to use remote viewing, but I thought that was something, but he hasn't seemed to follow up with that in Jackson, Mississippi, a type of lynching of Nolan Wells, very strange and not being addressed, and all around the country, and in Maryland recently, in California. So I'd like to know your sources of researching it and whether you're looking at what's currently going on in this political climate, whether you're familiar with the book 100 Years of Lynchings, which puts together the news articles and photos, and another book, I can't think of the title, but it's like about $100 or so, and whether you know of the brother and author who did a book on all around the country sleeping and ancestors' cabins and shacks. And if you have my questions, George Uzi helps me out greatly. I'll listen over the radio. Thank you so much for your heartfelt work.
1: Start with that one first, Michael, the lynchings. Your thoughts?
0: Well, there's among historical researchers, there is a tremendous amount of information on lynchings. Newspapers were great in their heyday, and newspapers back then were politically incorrect. They would publish stuff that would not be published today. They would publish autopsies and medical reports and victim rape accounts, all horrible stuff that we would not do today. And so there is a tremendous amount of lynchings. And that's why it's going to take me 13 different books to do Louisiana. And Louisiana, yeah, was real bad with lynching, but every state in the Union had lynchings. And that's, you can look at Dr. Michael Pfeiffer's book, Encyclopedia, which I just did a chapter on lynching. It's there. Lynchings are overwhelming. And looking at all these detailed accounts, oh my God. I mean, if we think of horror and tragedy today, there's nothing like a lynching, and it just phenomenal. I just discovered some information in regarding the KKK. Of course, we're all very familiar with the KKK and how we usually focus that men were involved. I just discovered that the women had tremendous, many organizations with the KKK in Louisiana and other places. I just found a registry at the Secretary of State's office where women incorporated their female KKK groups. And I'm about to do an article on that that'll appear later this year, giving their names and everything. And there's a tremendous amount of information if you know how to research. And it's like pieces of a puzzle. It's like you take a box of puzzle pieces and you throw them in the air and they're all over the room. And as you pick up the pieces and you start to form this picture. And the more pieces you get, the clearer and more detailed the picture gets. You'll never get all the pieces found, but you'll get enough pieces that you can tell the story. And what I did, the lynchings affected me so personally that, of course, there's nothing left of these bodies for the most part. There's a couple of graves that I have been able to get historical markers put up, but I have collected dirt from the scenes of all the lynchings in central Louisiana and put them into jars because I want to show this as a visual way of showing that these lynchings existed.
1: It would be a dramatic way, too. We're going to come back, Michael, and take some final calls with you in a moment on Coast to Coast AM.
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1: And I wanted to talk to you anyway about the UFO reports, what you think of them.
2: The best thing about it is it's really exciting. We got complete vindication because basically what happened was is the government admitted that we don't know what these spots, these objects, these bright lights are, but basically you can help the government because the thing we're finding out is government's not that bright and they need our help. So that's where Coast to Coast AM comes in and George Norrie comes in. Because you're going to have people on here that will give the government investigators an idea where to look, how to look, and what to look for. So it really does a lot of validation of the history of this show. And this is a huge step forward to getting to the truth because for the first time, we have the U.S. government admitting that there's something to this. Really admitting there's something to this. And that's the big step for all of us.
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4: That's what you have to do if you're an activist. And so in 30 years, the show has moved the needle. It would have maybe taken a little longer if it hadn't been for Coast to Coast. And history will look back and go, this radio show put this issues. The show has moved the needle. It would have maybe taken a little longer if it hadn't been for Coast to Coast. And history

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0: And welcome back to our final segment with Michael Wynn as we talk about haunted Louisiana. Fascinating. It really is. The stories just keep coming, Michael, don't they?
1: Absolutely. I'm sure I'll be getting a lot of calls, and I don't know. I'm all right to give my cell phone because I'm recording. I record the calls, and these will come out in future books. The ones that I feel that are reasonable and fair and accurate. And but there's so many great stories. I've been hearing all about the UFO, and of course I mentioned earlier my UFO book. I've been able to get into Project Blue Book records, and when that book comes out, it's shocking how the Air Force went into and would investigate the people who gave the tales of UFO sightings. They got into high priority investigations, and all these records are available. Most of the records are available, and it's just fascinating how detailed these investigations were into people's lives that they never knew about.
0: Let's take final calls. Let's go to Dottie in Florida, first-time caller. Welcome to the show. Hi, Dottie.
2: Hi. Thank you for taking my call, gentlemen.
0: Sure thing.
2: I can understand how people can feel that there's stuff going on. I night watch on horse farms, and the one farm in particular, like when I was watering the horses, you would see movement on the corner of your eye, and they wouldn't be, you know, nobody there, but they would constantly, I call them playing with me. And then, you know, I'd be sitting in the office, and a shelf is been up there forever. All of a sudden, things come off the shelf. And then another time, 2 weeks later, I'm sitting in the office, and the books fell off the desk. Hmm. So, you know, I've always got a positive energy at that place, except for one spot that was on the back of the farm when I cruised back there, was very, very negative.
0: Are you now a believer in the spirit world?
2: I've always been a believer in the spirit world.
1: I'd like to add, Dottie, this applies to everybody. If you do experience what you think is the spirit world, you need to write this down in detail. This is a historical event. You need to let your children, grandchildren know about this. You need to write this down. It's wonderful that you told this verbally. I've heard this hundreds of times, stories of this nature, but people don't write these things down. I'm so glad I have for my book, but we need to preserve this. It's evidence of an event. We need to preserve this for future. You'll never know when this account might make it into a book or be part of a larger investigation into the spirit world. So please record this and share this for some degree of permanency for others to have.
0: What recommendations would you give, Michael, to people who feel as if these events have occurred? And in terms of recording, what do they write down?
1: Okay, you have your five senses. See how it affects each of your senses. Try to compare with whatever experiences you have with each of your senses, and try to compare it as a visual note, like this felt like I was touching velvet, or the sound was like a train going down the track. Don't just say it was amazing and weird and spiritual. Try to share it in such a way in writing that others can visualize it in their own brain, by giving these detailed accounts. Maybe you might be scared or ashamed or embarrassed by this account. Still, at least record it for yourself and maybe share it with at least one other person, like a child, that you could entrust it to. But don't just experience this and let this float away and die with you. The world, this is a historical event. People need to know about it.
0: Next up, let's go to Walter, truck driving in New York. Walt, go ahead.
3: Hi, George. Hey, thanks for having me on.
0: Sure.
3: Here, Michael, hey, do you have any favorite Civil War ghost stories you might want to share?
1: Well, in Louisiana, where I did most of the account taking, there's so many stories. One of my favorite, and I'm glad you asked about this, there's what they call the Old Rapide Cemetery, and it's in central Louisiana. And years ago, a Civil War soldier body was found and was it was about 15 years ago. And the state, first the police were called to the scene, and it turned out to be a Civil War era body with buttons and everything. So the nobody could claim it. They couldn't identify it. So the body was turned over to the state of Louisiana and was in a giant box in Baton Rouge. And the state archaeologist calls me one day because I have a reputation of solving mysteries and making things better. And he says, "What do I do with this box?" And I said, "Let me bury the soldier with a military service." So after getting a lot of help from a local funeral home, Cramer Funeral Home, and others, we had a grand military. We weren't sure if it was a Confederate or a Yankee soldier, but we had a grand burial in Old Rapide Cemetery. Well, since that time, people have gone to the gravesite of this unknown Civil War soldier. And people, I have been told account after account after account, that people have felt very weird. Something's going on at this particular grave site. That people are overcome. Not as much seeing things as feeling things. Some, again, the famous heaviness where you feel like you suddenly feel like a 1,000-pound weight on you, or where this pressure is on you. And it's those people who are going to the gravesite, which is near the entrance of the Old Rapide Cemetery in Pineville, Louisiana. It has now become a center for, if you want to meet a Civil War soldier ghost or have a Civil War soldier experience, go to Pineville, Louisiana, to Old Rapide Cemetery, to the unknown Civil War soldier grave, the last Civil War soldier to ever be buried in America. And you can personally experience. I have probably heard 50 to 60 accounts. It's gotten to be, I hate to say it, routine to hear these accounts. We take it as matter of fact here that if you go to the grave, you're going to experience something more likely than not.
0: Michael, are most of these ghost stories pleasant or scary?
1: Most of the stories that I've come across are not scary, but they're surprising. Like at the Diamond Grill restaurant in central Louisiana, this spirit named Stella, they even have a name for her. She passes while people are eating. Her shadow passes over people where it's impossible for a shadow to occur. There was no like something else. No light or moving, there's no light moving or anything. A person just sitting at a table, and suddenly their whole table, which has a light from the ceiling, is completely covered as though a sheet's been put over them. And her name is Stella, and people are just not as scared. They're just surprised, and they're wondering, is there something going on? And so, no, most of them are pleasant. They're just surprising. And I think that's what it is everywhere else. It's where the ghost world may not even realize they're impacting the human world, and they're just living their lives or doing whatever these spirits are doing, and they don't realize they have an effect on living people.
0: Let's go to Ruth in Maryland. Hey, Ruthie, go ahead.
4: Hi, George and Michael. Thank you so much for taking my call. And Michael, I'm so glad you know Cornelius. He's a friend of mine, and that's pretty well that you know Cornelius. And I would love to buy one of your autograph books. But my question for you is something that you just mentioned a little bit earlier about these jars. We have I live in Maryland, and we have a little local museum here, the little local jailhouse, old jailhouse museum. It's a very tiny little place, but I seen the jars in there, and I had asked about them, and the boy told me a little bit of information on them, the jars with the dirt in them from the lynchings. At first, I thought it was ashes. So I was just wondering if you could elaborate on this a little more and tell me, like, when did this start, this tradition, and how long ago did it start, and, like, the purpose behind it. And thank you. This is a great show tonight. Thank you.
1: I'm so glad you asked, and I know we're running out of time. It started with the magnificent Lynching Museum in Birmingham, Alabama, where they have on display jars of dirt from lynchings all around the United States. The trouble with, there's a lot of trouble with lynchings, but one of the trouble evidentiary is that the bodies are destroyed and buried unknown spots in the forest for the most part. There's very few lynching victims. I've been able to find where three lynching victims are actually buried, and I've been able to put historical markers at their spots. But for the most part, these lynching victims, we don't have pictures of them. They've just disappeared. And if it wasn't for newspaper accounts or maybe police reports, we wouldn't have any evidence that these people ever existed. So the tradition of taking some dirt as close as possible from the scene of the lynching and putting it in a jar and identifying it and putting it on displays in museums so people can see it and visualize it and personally experience. This is as close as living people can come to learning about a personal lynching victim's experiences, is seeing the dirt that they might have actually stood on or hung above. And the sad part for me is I've been able to go and obtain the dirt from all the lynching victims in Central Louisiana, but I cannot find any museum in Central Louisiana that would display them or honor the dead. And I still have them in my office. And it is, to me, a continuing tragedy where if you want respect, you give respect to others. Respect is a two-way street. And I want these lynching victims to be honored or at least remembered. And I'm even in my area, and I'm sure many other areas, we just don't find people who are open-minded and open-hearted enough to honor the dead.
0: Let's go to Bill, truck driving in Oregon. Go for it, Billy.
5: Hey, George. Hey, I got a question for the guest. It's going to sound a little bit, kooky right at first. I think Tommy gave me a laugh. I got a laugh out of Tommy about it. It's about swamps in general. If you, you were talking about UFOs. We forget that a lot of those agents they really resented having to investigate those UFOs. And I think swamp gas as a dismissal, I think that was a psyop. Because, look, you're dismissing what they saw as an illusion, a self-fabricated illusion, plus you are connecting it to something we all have a primal unease about, and that's swamps. Now, I know Louisiana is a beautiful state, diverse terrain, but if you look at like deep time, deep geologic time, there's a lot of, for instance, the ancient Roman maps of Pannonia, which is like the Yugoslavia, Croatia area, Albania, that used to be swamps. We know from Roman military maps because they used flat bottom boats to move centurions in there. Stuff. I mean, there's a lot of creepy stuff that happens around swamps, and it's led me to this theory that swamps could be a sore on the skin of the living earth that is unhealed, right? And then, like, if you saw that may sound ridiculous, but if you saw a sore on a bear, you wouldn't want to poke it. So I'm wondering if you've connected any of this to, like, swamps.
1: Well, I'm glad you asked.
0: 30 seconds, Michael.
1: Understood. Louisiana is famous for its swamps. Swamps are used in many different ways. One is to dispute ghosts and spirits and UFOs. And in other cases, people believe they're connected to the spirit world. It all depends upon the viewpoint, whatever kind of thing you're trying to sell or trying to discourage. And Louisiana has a great heritage, and swamps is part of it.
0: Great stories. Michael, thank you so much. Michael Wynn with us, dealing with the strange and the haunted central Louisiana. For Dan Galante, Tom Danheiser, Sue Trikas, Lex Loonhood, Sean Latasseur, Alec Fernandez, Tim Banal, Mary Berry, George Knapp, and Richard Serrett, I'm George Norrie, somewhere out there on Coast to Coast AM. We'll see you on our next edition. Until then, be safe, everyone.

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4: Getting closer to the midterms. I'm Ted Lindner, Fox News. President Trump kicking off a 32-day midterm campaign marathon, hitting the road as Republicans fight to hold on to their power in Congress. The midterms shaping up as a major test of the president's second term with control of Congress on the line. One key battleground is the U.S. Senate race in Texas between Republican Attorney General Ken Paxton and Democrat James Tallarico. The president on Thursday saying,
5: I want to thank you for being here, you special man. And again, you're certainly one of the, but I think maybe the best attorney general in the whole United States of America. That's your only qualification for the job. I'd say that's a very good qualification.
4: The president also rallying in Durant, Oklahoma, where he told supporters he's confident Mike Mazie can win the election to succeed Oklahoma Governor Kevin Stitt. Mazie facing Democrat Cindy Munson. The president weighing in on the suspected hijacking attempt of the Fly Dubai plane. The president says he's closely following the investigation. Fox's Jeff Paul.
6: The Emiratis are leading this investigation, but they are working with the Israelis as they try to figure out why the suspect allegedly stabbed his co-pilot and then tried to crash the plane. Netanyahu saying the suspect was from Oman, a country Israel doesn't have diplomatic ties with and therefore wouldn't be allowed to land in Israel. The prime minister is working to figure out exactly how that was allowed. Netanyahu says the suspect is now being interrogated in Saudi Arabia. The prime minister also crediting not only those ordinary citizens who helped stabilize the plane, but the pilot, an Indian national.
4: Israeli Prime Minister Benjamin Netanyahu telling Fox investigators believe the co-pilot was radicalized by Islamic groups. And the Atlanta Braves moving on after winning Game 3 of their first-round wild-card series over the Phillies in Atlanta Thursday night 6-2. They'll take on the L.A. Dodgers in the division series starting Saturday at 4 Eastern time in L.A. in a game that'll be on Fox. 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
7: 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Just click listen, then swipe right and hear the latest news updates on your time. 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
4: Later this morning, the Labor Department will be releasing the all-important jobs report for September.
10: Payrolls are predicted to increase by a modest 90,000 in September, a sharp decline from August's surprisingly strong 162,000 gain, which was nearly triple expectations. August's jobs report showed a much stronger rebound in hiring after a shaky summer. More recent labor market data have remained fairly stable, signaling that the job market has regained some footing. The unemployment rate is forecast to hold steady at 4.1% for a third month in a row. September's jobs report takes on added importance after the Fed raised rates by a quarter point a couple of weeks ago and indicated that another increase is likely before the end of the year to combat inflation. Hillary Barsky, Fox News.
4: Four astronauts arrived at the International Space Station, Fox's Grinnell Scott.
11: This new ISS crew of two Americans, a Canadian and a Russian, will spend the next 6 months in space as they acclimate. NASA's Low Earth Orbit Program Manager Dana Weigel said experiments are part of their mission, including research on stem cell-derived tissue, hoping to inspire new health breakthroughs.
12: Pharmaceutical treatments or figuring out how a disease actually really activates. But we can target treatments for things like heart disease, ALS, Parkinson's.
11: There is also monitoring of the astronauts' blood flow to see how zero gravity affects it. This is the 13th crew SpaceX has taken to the ISS. Grinnell Scott, Fox News.
4: And New York's Governor Kathy Hochul and New York Attorney General Tish James going to give an update in the Cornell rape case later this morning. The plaintiff, identified only as Jane Doe, alleges she was drugged and gang raped at a Cornell University fraternity house in October of 2024. The accused men have argued the woman's allegations directly contradict her original recorded statements. I'm Ted Lindner, and this is Fox News.
13: It's almost time. 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

From the heartland of America and the gateway to the West, good morning, good evening, wherever you may be across the nation, around the world. I'm George Norrie, and this is Coast to Coast AM. Later tonight, hauntings. Pull the sheets up right under your chin. Here's what's happening. The Pentagon is sending a third aircraft carrier strike group and additional Marine Corps ships to the Middle East, according to U.S. officials, adding 9,000 to 10,000 more troops to the region as President Donald Trump considers renewing strikes on Iran after the midterm elections. The ships, jet fighters, Marines, and sailors will arrive in the region by the end of November. Mr. Trump recently told aides he expects to resume bombing Iran that same month as well. The aircraft carrier USS Theodore Roosevelt left its home port of San Diego on Sunday on a scheduled deployment. Three ambitious ships

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1: Barrel amid news that Washington is deploying more troops and an aircraft carrier to the Middle East. George?
2: Thank you, Tom. Cold weather is approaching, and the U.S. is projected to have record-setting production of natural gas and healthy storage levels to help protect the market against possible shifts in winter weather that could otherwise strain supply and squeeze consumers. Harry Dent Jr. is with us right now. Harry, we can't afford any more things to pop up and be wrong. What do we do?
3: Well, you know, it's very simple, George. I mean, they've been stimulating this economy so hard for so long since the 2008 crisis, and now inflation is just stubborn at 3%. We got this Iran war that will never end, and the stock market, again, biggest, longest bubble ever now, and it is ready to crack from what everything I can see. I think that between now and year end, we're likely to see what I call the first wave down of the next major crash in our lifetimes. And that first wave hits hard, George. It's like 50% or more in just 2 to 3 months. So by year end, early January or something, we could see the stock market go down the fastest in a long time. So it's a time to be cautious, get out of stocks and other speculative investments and stuff, and just say, look, I'm going to be safe. We've all made a lot of money. Don't look a gift horse in the mouth. And then if we do see this first wave down, then you'll see more to come in the next 2 to 3 years. So this is not just a short crash. It's the beginning of another major crash like 2000 to 2002, the first tech bubble crash, and the 2007 to 2009 demographic downturn after the baby boom peaked. And again, George, I predicted that 25 years before it happened.
2: Yes, you did. Harry, I'm in the Midwest for the holidays, and Tom tells me the price of gasoline in Los Angeles, $6-$7 a gallon. Yep. People can't pay that.
3: Yeah, no, that's right. And again, inflation, their target is to get it down to 2%. They've done everything possible. It will not go below 3%, and it still hasn't. So that means they can't keep stimulating. They have to tighten. They're supposed to raise interest rates, already started a quarter of a point, another couple of quarter points October and December. The economy can't handle tightening when it's already struggling, and this inflation says they can't give us any more free money to keep it going. So the Fed basically has run out of options. That's what it is. And so the economy needs to take a rest from my point of view, and it will. So that's not the problem to me. It's just that investors have to get out of the way. And real estate is the most overvalued by far. I mean, the last real estate crash of 30 to 40% was nothing compared to what we're going to see now that real estate has also had the longest, biggest bubble in history. And that's what really hits the banks and hits everyday people. Most people own a home. Most people don't own that much in stocks.
2: 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His website, harrydent.com, linked up at coasttocoastam.com. Thousands of eyedrop bottles sold at popular retailers like Walgreens are being recalled over concerns that the drops may not be sterile, according to the FDA. The massive recall was initiated by Sterling Pharmaceutical Services of DuPont, Illinois. Look out, folks. Be very careful when you buy eyedrops from these places. The run-up in the midterm elections is turning into a food fight, literally. The summer was marred by massive foodborne outbreaks that sickened scores of people, and the recall of tens of thousands of pounds of imported meat, turning the safety of U.S. food supply into a topic of national conversation and a political cause. Food safety coach Jeff Nelken is with us here. Jeff, have you ever seen it this bad with these recalls?
4: It's coming fast and furious, and they're different points of view as to why you're hearing about so much of these recalls in the media, which is an interesting strategy that it's being heard in many more angles than in the past. But again, a lot of these recalls have to do with situations that

0: keep reoccurring at some of these food production facilities. And the question is being asked, why is it happening again and again and again? What's not happening that's proper in the way of monitoring the production of food and keeping it safe?
1: What do people do about all this, Jeffrey?
0: So what we've been looking at is, for example, recently with this iceberg lettuce situation, was that a lot of it was coming from Mexico and then sold over, you know, to one of our places in Salinas. Now the question becomes, okay, if we're bringing in product from different countries, maybe we need to be more thorough in the procedures that we're following, because obviously this has been the largest crypto parasitic situation in years. And so that's one angle. And then the other angle is that the professional people have been minimized in some of the organizations like FDA and CDC, people that oversee a lot of this, their staffing has been reduced. So that too plays a role in trying to keep your thumb on a problem, you know, that is just happening again and again. And the question becomes, why are we having problems again and again? What are we not doing that we should be doing?
1: Good point. Thank you. Jeff Nelkin, our food safety coach. 9 years ago, I was broadcasting on this night when we started hearing reports of shootings in Las Vegas. 1, 2, 3, then the numbers kept climbing. By the time it was all over, we found out that an individual by the name of Stephen Paddock had fired more than 1,000 rounds, killing 58 people, wounding at least 413 people, shooting from his hotel room at the Mandalay Bay in Las Vegas. In a moment, Donna Coughlin joins us. We're going to be talking about this incredible, sad story next on Coast to Coast AM. 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

0: And welcome back to Coast, George Norrie with you, true crime journalist and author Donna Kaufman with us, has spent decades investigating hundreds of high-profile homicides, celebrity deaths, and missing person cases, often following them from crime scene through trial and sentencing. She has co-authored several acclaimed true crime books with renowned forensic pathologist Dr. Cyril Weck, who has passed away now, exploring famous and controversial cases through forensic science. Donna, welcome back. It's been a few years. How you been?
1: George, you know, it's so good to hear your voice and so good to hear you're on the air and still doing the great things that you do.
0: Well, you do the great things, too, because without folks like you, Donna, I can't do what I do. So welcome back.
1: Yes, thank you. And thank you for being so kind to Cyril, too, because he thought the world of you.
0: We did, too. We miss him a lot. And
1: yeah.
0: The pathology world misses him, don't they?
1: Boy, you got to know that because, you know, there are people who pretend that they are as knowledgeable as he is. He had 60,000 cases that he worked on. And, of course, the biggest being JFK and RFK's deaths. You know, nobody had the breadth of the scope of information and guts that he had. And he connected with juries and, you know, he's a treat to work with. I miss him every day.
0: Have you been following this case in Tennessee of Krista Pike, who was in still a critical condition after failed lethal injections didn't kill her?
1: Yeah, that's something, isn't it? And, of course, the jury that heard her trial the first time, they were all qualified to give a death penalty verdict, and they chose to do that. So they heard the excuse about her terrible background, the way that she grew up. No one's justifying that. But what she did to her victim was so over the top and horrendous and cruel. That's why she's on death row. And, you know, all the states need to adopt the Utah technique, which is firing squad. Because you don't make misses then, and you don't have the mess that this has ended up with and the fan club she seems to be acquiring.
0: Can they try to execute her again, or does that mean they have to stop?
1: Well, that's what we'll have to see. I think that, you know, the jury said execute her, and now we've had these two horrible events in Tennessee where it just didn't work out. So they need to find another method of executing people.
0: And just so folks know, she was convicted of killing and slashing to death a woman many years ago that she claimed was after her boyfriend, and
1: yeah.
0: She went ballistic, huh?
1: And she was in her late teens at that point, but still an adult. So, you know, the other two people who helped her out were not given the death penalty. So the crime that Krista Pike committed was so over the top, the jury had no other choice but to give her the death penalty. You know, it's a mess.
0: Donna, I can't believe 9 years have gone by since that horrible tragedy in Las Vegas. 9 years already.
1: Tonight, 9 years. Yeah, what a celebration, huh? By the way, the guy, Stephen Paddock, who was 64 at the time, was looking over. He was at the Mandalay Bay Hotel, 32nd floor, and he broke the window, and it overlooked the Route 91 Harvest Festival, which had been going on for a few years every weekend for 4 or 5 years before that. And it was just a celebratory event, an outdoor concert. Jason Aldean was playing. He was on stage at the time when Stephen Paddock started shooting from his sniper's perch. And he fired, as you said, more than than 1,000 rounds. And even though it was reported that 58 people died, actually it was 60 because two died in the years since of shots related to his.
0: They were part of the injured, right?
1: Yeah. 500 plus people were wounded, either shot or trampled. So this was just there was no other deadlier mass shooting in modern American history. So Stephen Paddock made his name that night, and just horrible, horrible person.
0: And apparently he committed suicide, right?
1: Yes, he did. You know, as I always say, if you're going to commit mass homicide and suicide, start with the suicide. But, you know, he didn't listen. And he shot himself to death with one of his many, many handguns and rifles that were in the room with him. And, you know, no one misses him. So then it became a question of what motivated this guy. What made him do this? What was he part of a terror sect? Was he political? So the Las Vegas PD, the Clark County Sheriff's Department, the FBI, and the Review Journal investigators all did separate investigations and came to the conclusion that I don't know. No one knows. No one knows what did it. But there was no second gunman. He left no suicide note or manifesto. He had no ties to a terror hate group or foreign organization. And he was apolitical.
0: Unbelievable. He was an avid gambler. He did that and had a lot of fun in Vegas.
1: Yes.
0: But he really wasn't a criminal in the past, was he?
1: Well, no. Previously, this was a well-planned thing that he did. In August, 9 years ago, he attended the Lollapalooza concert, open-air concert in Chicago. And days before, and he did the same thing with the idea of finding a perch that overlooked the event, and he didn't shoot anyone that day. Days before the Mandalay event, he attended the Life is Beautiful Fest in Las Vegas, and on both occasions, he requested rooms that overlooked the concerts, but he didn't take action that day.
0: What did his family say about him, about his personality?
1: Well, that's real interesting. He had three brothers. One of them said, I have no idea. I haven't talked to him in 20 years. The second one said, boy, you know, he's mentally ill, paranoid, but I've had no contact with him for 10 years. But his other brother said, I texted with him 2 weeks before. He said he was bored. And this brother thought if he did it, he might have wanted to have the largest casualty count. But he never told him he was going to do this. There was no hint of that. The brothers were not charged. They were not. They were investigated. They gave full cooperation to authorities. But they weren't, you know, they weren't up to date with what he was doing. But he had been suffering mental illness for some time. And this was proven mostly through the girlfriend that he had and lived with for a few years. Her name was Mary Lou Danley. She was 62, a mother, grandmother from the Philippines. She had divorced a husband in Queensland, Australia. She was married for 20 years. And she met Stephen Paddock as a high roller hostess at a Reno casino. She was so short, she came up to his elbow. And he was only 6'1". But when they first got together in 2013, he was the height of romantic. They traveled the world, Dubai, Mediterranean countries, Asia, cruises, Bahamas, all expenses paid by him. And then they moved in together in Mesquite, Nevada. He paid for everything and spoke to her brother over the phone and said, hey, let's all get together. So at some point, he was happy with her and a happy enough guy.
0: And he had a few million dollars, but then he lost it all. But hold on, Donna, we're going to take a break and we'll come back and talk more about the tragedy that occurred 9 years ago in Las Vegas. We'll be back in a moment on Coast to Coast AM.
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2: The best thing about it is it's really exciting. We got complete vindication because basically what happened was is the government admitted that we don't know what these spots, these objects, these bright lights are, but basically you can help the government because the thing we're finding out is government's not that bright and they need our help. So that's where Coast to Coast AM comes in and George Norrie comes in. Because you're going to have people on here that will give the government investigators an idea where to look, how to look, and what to look for. So it really does a lot of validation of the history of this show. And this is a huge step forward to getting to the truth. Because for the first time, we have the U.S. government admitting that there's something to this. Really admitting there's something to this. And that's the big step for all of us.
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4: Paul Pena's Jet Airliner was in the top 10 in July of '77.

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0: And remember to lock the door, too, when Coast to Coast AM is on. 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
1: It's time to congratulate you for your efforts to get a UFO UAP disclosure. 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
2: 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And ultimately, we got disclosure. 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

And a bad actor starred in his play. 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
2: We shall take your calls next hour with Donna Kaufman as we talk about the incredible situation that occurred 9 years ago in Las Vegas. 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The Paranormal Podcast Network keeps cruising along. If you haven't listened yet, you're missing some great shows, and Tom is here to tell you about more of them.
3: Yeah, we're not going to let you miss them. In fact, we're going to introduce you right now to Captain Ron on the line. 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
3: 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Ron, what do you got this week?
4: This week we have the filmmakers of a new documentary out about the famous Cotes photo from Costa Rica, which was taken back in 1971. You've probably seen this, the pretty famous photo, and it's really great. And it was done as part of an official governmental mapping program. So it's one of the rare times where we have an official government photo with a secure chain of custody. And it turns out that the photographer who took it actually claims to be a lifelong experiencer going back to his early childhood. That's a heck of a coincidence, and it's a great story, Tom.
3: I was just looking at that today, as a matter of fact. You know, Ron, last week we did a tribute show to the late ufologist Nick Pope. I knew Nick very well. I knew you knew him. What did he mean to our cause and to finding the truth about what's out there?
4: Well, a lot, because, you know, he was an important member. He's one of the guys from the Ministry of Defense who actually came out and said what he could after he retired about this issue. And he was a real advocate, and you saw him everywhere. He was at every single contact in the desert, and it's really, really a shame he's not with us anymore to keep the fight going.
3: Yeah, that is true. Ron, thanks for a few minutes spending it with us here today. 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In the search, put in Coast to Coast AM. All the great shows will pop right up, including Beyond Contact with Captain Ron. Thanks, Ron.
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0: And welcome back to Coast to Coast. George Norrie with you, Donna Kaufman with us. Donna, almost 6 years to the date, we had that tragedy in Israel that has still not stopped as well. What is it about people out in these events? Are they safe?
1: Well, you know, I don't think they are. I would not go to an open-air event. But this was a big difference between what happened in Israel. And we know that the Nova Festival was the open-air event, but the terrorists who were at that didn't know that there was any kind of concert. They didn't know that. They were there to do a lot of damage. They came in with a barrage of 5,000 rockets, 1,200 people infiltrated the territory, targeting IDF bases and junctions. They were not there. You know, it was a happy moment for them when they discovered that there was a concert going on. So it's different. You know, it's a different kind of situation there. But, you know, there are still people who will be looking at Stephen Paddock and wondering, you know, what happened and why can't they find out what happened? Well, it wasn't for lack of trying. He changed in the last year before he went wacko, and he did not want to have sex. He didn't like his girlfriend anymore. She was living with him. She gave up her life in the Philippines and Australia to move in with him. And then he berated her. Her perfume and lipstick made him sick. He made her walk behind him. He insulted her Catholic beliefs. There was child porn found on his hard drive, but I don't know whether she knew about that. He transferred $150,000 to her by wire prior to the shooting, and it was believed he did that to get rid of her so that she couldn't stop his actions at the concert. She thought he was breaking up with her, and she was like ready to do that. She told cops her fingerprints would be on his ammo because he made her help load bullets into magazines. So, but she cooperated fully. She was considered a witness, the best witness, not a suspect. She had a clear conscience, and she was cleared by authorities. So what made him go crazy? We mentioned before gambling. He used to be somebody who would enjoy gambling and was very good at it.
0: He loved video poker, didn't he?
1: Yeah. 2 years before, he had $2 million. And over the next 2 years, he lost almost 75% of that.
0: Wow.
1: He paid casinos $600K because he lost so much. He had credit card companies asking him for $170K. He would have regular low-cost meals at a retirement center. This is a guy who was formerly a postal worker, IRS employee, Lockheed Martin. I don't know what he did, but he made his money as a real estate investor before becoming a full-time gambler. But, you know, when you think about video poker, that's not a gambler's game. That's a game that it's almost, I hate to say it, but masturbatory. It's doing the same thing again and again and again, not dealing with anything. A gambler likes to sit at a table and scope out the competition and play mind games. He was not about that. He was a germaphobe, balding, bad teeth. And when they looked at his, he had his autopsy done. They determined he had high blood pressure, but no maladies. There was trace of Valium in his urine, which meant it was already through his system. He had no drugs or alcohol. He shot himself in the head So his brain was sent to Stanford for forensics study, and they found nothing abnormal. He had been married and divorced twice, once in 77 to 79, another time 85 to 90, no kids. So Mary Lou was really the only person that he was close to, and he was driving her away.
0: But something just doesn't add up, Donna.
1: Yeah, I know.
0: Doesn't make sense.
1: They looked at it from a lot of different viewpoints. And the terrorism definition differs for feds and the state, which MGM Resorts, which owned Mandalay Bay, cited that for them being able to say, we have no liability to the victims here because this is a state crime. But here's an interesting thing that happened. He broke, and I don't know at what point he did this, if it was right before he shot himself because he knew the cops were at the door. He broke another window to shoot at two huge fuel tanks at McCarran, which is now Harry Reid Airport. He was 1,100 feet away. But the bullets, two of them hit the tanks.
0: Did he try to blow the tanks up?
1: He tried to, but they didn't breach the skins. If he had been closer and if his truck was there, he could have used his truck to break down the fence that was harboring the tanks, and he might have been able to cause an explosion because he had fertilizer in his truck. I'm not sure what kind. But when Tim McVeigh took down the OKC federal building, he used ammonium nitrate fertilizer and diesel fuel. So did Paddock want that to happen as well? Was it the idea to cause an explosion? And why did he do that? And I went down the rabbit hole trying to figure that out because those fuel tanks were used for fueling Janet planes, which are basically the CIA air transport 737s. They have a whole stock of them, and they fly employees from the airport to Area 51 or Creech Air Force Base, northwest of Las Vegas, where there's a joint U.S.-UK program that houses drone targets in the Middle East. So Janet planes are interesting. They have no identification on them, but you see them on the park there. They're white with red stripes. There's an N number, but no ID. I used to listen to their air transmissions, which, you know, are public. But was that his goal? Was that Stephen Paddock's goal? Was he mad because of something maybe that happened at Lockheed Martin when he was there? I'm not sure why he left that job or why he left any job. But, you know, he considered himself retired and a gambler. But, you know, as gamblers go, he was a failure at that as well.
0: The people who knew him, did they like him?
1: Nobody did. No. The only person who tried to put up with him was Mary Lou Danley, who I hope one day you get the chance to talk to, because she seems like a nice woman, approachable, but she may not want to talk to anyone at this point. You know, she was considered a suspect and then cleared. But, you know, she had the greatest life with him, going from these fancy cruises and then having to load his weapons with her fingerprints on the bullets. That was what their social life was toward the end. Loading the magazines, and that must have just been horrendous for her. She had no advance knowledge that this was happening, that he had these plans, but I'm sure she was happy to have gotten through it unfazed.
0: For him to kill himself, he must have known, one, that he was doing wrong, and he must have been severely depressed.
1: Yes, yes. But that has to go back a while, because the brother who hadn't seen him in 10 years said he was depressed, and but nobody thought he was suicidal. But they all thought he was mentally ill, paranoid, delusional. No contact for, you know, 10 years, or the one that he was texting with hadn't seen him, but said that he was bored. So,
0: did he kill himself?
1: It was just a mystery. And all the investigators just had to end up shrugging and saying, we're not sure what made him do this. But they did assert that he was a lone wolf, that he had no other person helping him.
0: Did he kill himself after police came to his door?
1: Yes. The cops heard, the cops were breaching the door, and they heard the bullet, the shot. So they went in, and, he did that one thing right. He should have, like I said, started with that. But he left his mark on America, because this was the worst mass shooting in modern American history.
0: It still is. It probably will always be.
1: And, you know, they've now canceled the Route 91 Harvest Festival because it was just such a blow to all the concert goers there and all the people who organized and all the bands that were playing. They just folded and said no more.
0: And didn't all this take about 15 minutes?
1: Yeah, I'm not sure about the timeline. I was wondering about that, too, and couldn't find anything that that said how long. But that's why I would love to see the full 187-page document that the Las Vegas cops put together. Maybe that has a timeline on it. But
0: We started getting reports.
1: But you know what? When you have that kind of weaponry, and these were bump stock modifications, he had 23 guns on him, and in the house they find another 19 rifles and guns found. So he had 23 with him, many of which had bump stock modifications. So they were semi-autos that mimicked automatics. So he could just fire those bullets as quick as he could hold down the trigger.
0: And he probably just wheeled suitcases through security in Las Vegas, because unlike the airport, they don't check your bags.
1: Well, and when he showed up at the airport, at the hotel, they knew him at Mandalay Bay. He had stayed there before. He had gambled. He was considered a high roller because he was such a big loser.
0: Well, they comped him there, didn't they?
1: I think they did. Yeah, I'm not sure about that, but but they liked him. And so they said, hey, what's all this? You've got 10 suitcases and duffel bags. What is that? And he said, I'm expecting my family will show up. So, of course, that was a lie. But, you know, they didn't question him. So they loaded up the carts with his rifles, power drills, laptops, 3 cell phones, his handwritten calibrations, and sent it up to his room on the 32nd floor, making sure that it overlooked the festival.
0: Crazy. And all you got to do is put Do Not Disturb on that door, and the maids won't come in.
1: Yep, exactly. He had a suite, so I'm not sure which of the windows that he shot out or broke somehow to then fire at the Janet fuel tanks. But, I think that he probably had other plans that they just couldn't quite put together with assurance. We can only speculate.
0: Donna, let's take some calls with you when we come back in a moment. Donna Kaufman, tell us when we come back what your latest book is as well. We'll be back.
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3: He spoke out from his hospital bed. I'm Dave Anthony, Fox News.
4: At that moment, I was fighting for my life.
3: That's Smit Machara in a video call with India's prime minister, who's hailed him as a hero for helping save the Fly Dubai flight he was captain of when his co-pilot attacked him, stabbing him, trying to crash the flight to Tel Aviv.
5: He describes how, bleeding from stab wounds on the cockpit floor, he somehow crawled to the door and raised the alarm. I could feel the aircraft was plunging, he says, and I said to myself while I was getting beaten, this is the last push. Do it. Passengers restrained the attacker. Pilots in training who happened to be on board landed the aircraft safely. Israel's prime minister says the attacker underwent radical Islamist indoctrination.
3: Fox's Jonathan Savage. Krista Pike is still alive after surviving an execution attempt in Tennessee Wednesday night, but she's in critical condition, according to her lawyer. After two rounds of an injection that wasn't lethal, Pike was condemned to die after being convicted of a 1995 murder. New York Governor Kathy Hochul's appointed the state's attorney general, Letitia James, as special prosecutor in a reopened Cornell University rape investigation.
6: To oversee the reopening of an investigation into a former student's allegations that she was gang raped at a Cornell University fraternity house in 2024. The governor writing this, quote, newly released information continues to raise serious questions about the investigation conducted by the Cornell Police Department and the decision by the Tompkins County DA not to prosecute an alleged sexual assault on Cornell University's campus in October 2024.
3: Fox's Chandley Painter. President Trump will campaign for Republicans in Alabama today in the push for the GOP to keep control of Congress in the November elections after trips to Texas and then Oklahoma, where he sat at a rally last night.
7: If the Democrats win, you'll have an economic depression, very much like 1929, in my opinion.
3: Democrats are touting the president's low approval ratings handling the economy. 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
3: The family of Renee Good has filed a wrongful death lawsuit against the federal government. She was shot and killed by an ICE agent in a confrontation at her vehicle while she was protesting immigration enforcement in Minneapolis earlier this year. This as ICE scales back traffic stops.
15: Associated Press says a new memo for officers in ICE's enforcement and removal operations division says only agents who have completed specific training can make vehicle stops. They're also not to chase vehicles that fail to pull over. Instead, officers are to take down the vehicle's information for further investigation. That memo came out after dangerous encounters during vehicle stops, with ICE agents killing at least 4 people. In July, agents were told to pause most vehicle stops, but President Trump soon intervened, getting on Truth Social to tell the agency to continue traffic stops. Jill Nato, Fox News.
3: We'll get a key update to the economy this morning. The September jobs report predicted to show a slowdown in hiring from August, with about 90,000 jobs created. The unemployment rate expected to remain 4.1%. On Wall Street, stock futures are rising before the report, up more than 200 points for the Dow and the NASDAQ. In the baseball playoffs, the Phillies are out. NBC, Atlanta beat Philadelphia 6-2 and will next face the 2-time defending World Series champions, the Los Angeles Dodgers. On Thursday Night Football, Cleveland beat Pittsburgh.
16: Tries to get around the corner, cuts back inside, picks up a first down, and McLaughlin with a touchdown.
3: Jaleel McLaughlin opened the scoring, and the Browns finished it with a game-winning field goal in the closing seconds to beat the Steelers 27-24 on Amazon Prime Video. Cleveland's third straight win, Pittsburgh falls to 2-2. Kicking off week 4 of the NFL season. I'm Dave Anthony, and this is Fox News.
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19: Good morning and welcome to America's Morning News for Friday, October 2nd, 2026. I'm Rich Johnson, and coming up this hour...
20: Krista Pike is in critical condition the day after she survived 2 doses of a lethal injection drug in Tennessee. I'm Ed Donahue.
21: President Trump says Iran may be late to the Fly Dubai co-pilot.
22: Oh, they'll be hit very hard. Don't worry.
21: Sagar Meghani, Washington.
23: The most detailed account yet of the gruesome night 2 years ago when a then 20-year-old Cornell University student described hours of group sex in Syracuse. Andrew Donovan.
24: Immigration and Customs Enforcement officers have been ordered to not engage in high-speed car chases. I'm Lisa Dwyer.
25: The Supreme Court has agreed to review a Trump administration policy denying bond hearings for immigrants who are detained. Marcela Sanchez, Washington.
19: More troops are heading to the Middle East, and what Mark Hamrick says about the job market. All ahead on America's Morning News. It's 7 minutes past the hour. The Tennessee death row inmate who survived 2 lethal injections is now in critical condition at a Nashville area hospital. And the Tennessee governor has ordered a halt to executions as an investigation gets underway. Correspondent Ed Donahue reports on the failed attempt to execute Krista Pike, the second time this year that an execution attempt has gone wrong in the volunteer state.
26: Immediately took action to call for a thorough and comprehensive and third-party review and investigation into the protocol. That investigation will be thorough, and it's going to take time. And therefore, the last scheduled execution for this year will not take place.
20: Krista Pike is in critical condition a day after she survived two doses of a lethal injection drug in Tennessee.
4: Krista is alive. Right now, we don't have a sense of her prognosis or much update on her health at the moment. But we do know that she is alive right now and receiving life-saving medical care.
20: Her attorney, Randy Spivey, says Pike feared there would be complications with the lethal injection because of a lifelong blood disorder that made it tough to get needles into her veins.
4: The execution team attempted to establish an IV line for an hour. I counted at least seven needles used in

0: 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Our investment in Decatur is an investment in everyone who calls Decatur home.
1: Israel's Prime Minister Benjamin Netanyahu, speaking to Fox News, says it's too early to say whether Iran was involved. But Israeli intelligence shows the co-pilot appears to have been radicalized. He's now under arrest in the United Arab Emirates after he was handed over by Saudi officials. More from Washington correspondent Sagar Magani.
2: The attacker, the co-pilot who attacked the captain, is now being interrogated. But here's what we do know. First, we know that he underwent Islamist radical indoctrination. That appears to be something we're gathering from the information, his personal information.
3: President Trump says Iran may be linked to the Fly Dubai co-pilot who tried to crash an Israel-bound plane this week. Asked if he's been briefed on any links, the president says his administration's working on it.
4: We're working on it right now. They're being very open with us. I would say the answer based on what I'm hearing is yes, but we're working on it right now.
3: And would the U.S. retaliate if Iran was behind the attack?
4: Oh, they'll be hit very hard. Don't worry. You just ask them.
3: Investigators are looking into why the co-pilot stabbed the plane's Indian captain, who opened the cockpit's door as the jet plummeted, letting others land it in Saudi Arabia.
5: Captain Smithney.
3: Indian Prime Minister Narendra Modi says the entire world is proud of the captain, whose family in Mumbai's Ghatkopar suburb praised his courage. Sagar Magani, Washington.
1: The Saudi Arabian government has confirmed the co-pilot used an emergency axe stored in the cockpit to assault the captain. Multiple news outlets are reporting the co-pilot was born in Oman and is an Omani citizen, but Oman's government's not publicly confirmed his nationality. The heroic pilot was transferred from a Saudi hospital to a medical facility in Dubai for more treatment. New York Governor Kathy Hochul has tapped State Attorney General Letitia James to be the special prosecutor to investigate Cornell University's handling of gang rape allegations. News Nation's Andrew Donovan has more.
6: The most detailed account yet of the gruesome night 2 years ago when a then 20-year-old Cornell University student described hours of group sex that she said, quote, felt like coercion. In her six-page statement to campus police obtained by ABC News, she claims she was intoxicated, but consented to some of the sexual acts with fraternity brothers, but refused others. At one point, she said no to the foursome, one of the fraternity members proposed. Another time, she recalled, a group of multiple men walking into a room and, quote, I was instantly horrified, and I remember squealing out loud and running across the room and hiding under the covers of another bed. Several of the defendants of her civil lawsuit have issued statements saying they did nothing wrong. The victim, known only as Jane Doe, used the word rape once to explain why she took a hit of drugs. Quote, I had become extremely uncomfortable with how this night was turning out, so my thought was if I do ketamine again, maybe I will pass out. My thought was that if I passed out and these men had sex with me, then they could be charged with rape. She continued, I would say that it was the most intoxicated I've ever been in my life. I felt like I was unable to make any decision because of how intoxicated I was, she told police. It was this statement the district attorney used to choose against criminal charges at the time, saying her claims then did not meet the state's legal definition of non-consensual sex. The DA now presenting the case to a grand jury. In Syracuse, Andrew Donovan.
1: It's 13 past. Coming up, new guidelines for ICE agents. Nike stock falls. And we get ready for the latest unemployment numbers. This is America's Morning News.
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2: 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Like, yeah, for real, I actually do. I'm not just saying stuff. Family, friends ask me about it. I'm like, yes, you should look into this. It's really a great option for a lot of people.
0: 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My experience has been MediShare has been fantastic for me.
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2: 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They're very, very happy with it, and it gives them peace of mind and saves them a lot of money.
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2: Yep. So really, for reals, if you want to talk to them, they're great to talk to. I think you'll be impressed and happy you looked into it. So you do the phone number. I'm actually tired of doing all the phone numbers.
0: You okay.
2: Call now.
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0: Welcome back to America's Morning News. I'm Rich Johnson. It's 17 after. Weather across America. The big issue is a slow-moving front stretching from Texas toward the eastern U.S. and the continued threat of flooding. Showers and thunderstorms will drench much of the Lone Star State. The biggest concern is to the south, where another round of heavy rain could trigger flash flooding. Along the Gulf Coast, moisture flowing north from the Caribbean will help fuel downpours and thunderstorms. Farther north, the front will spread scattered showers and storms through the Ohio Valley, then into parts of the Northeast and Mid-Atlantic. To the west, a very different forecast. High pressure will keep much of the region warmer than average. Extreme heat warnings cover parts of Southern California, including the Los Angeles and San Diego metro areas. Now, looking ahead, the front reaches the southeast and Gulf Coast on Saturday and could linger into Sunday. Heavy rain and flash flooding are a concern from Texas toward the Carolinas, especially the central Gulf Coast and parts of the Tennessee Valley. Another system brings showers to the Dakotas and upper Midwest tomorrow. That's your weather across America. The Trump administration's releasing new guidelines for immigration officers following a string of high-profile incidents, including the recent shooting of a DoorDash delivery person who was illegally in Texas. Lisa Dwyer reports.
1: They've done a fantastic job in taking murderers, rapists, drug dealers, the worst people on earth, the worst people all over the world. They got dumped into our country.
2: Immigration and Customs Enforcement officers have been ordered to not engage in high-speed car chases and to conduct vehicle stops only after completing specific training. The ICE memo states that officers are not authorized to chase vehicles that fail to pull over. Instead, the officers should take down the vehicle's information for further investigation.
1: And we've gotten most of the really bad ones out and the rest are going out. But these are murderers and the worst people in the world. And we've done one hell of a job.
2: The guidance follows more than a dozen encounters since last year in which ICE agents fired their guns, resulting in fatalities and injuries. I'm Lisa Dwyer.
0: President Trump says a third aircraft carrier is heading to the Middle East, and he's warning that new strikes against Iran could be on the horizon. The new deployment includes a special amphibious attack group comprised of 7,000 sailors and 2,000 Marines. The USS Theodore Roosevelt and the strike group are expected to be in the region by late October, within 2 weeks of the midterm elections. The carriers USS George H.W. Bush and the USS George Washington are in the region now, along with the USS Boxer Amphibious Readiness Group. It will be the first time the Navy's put three carriers in the Middle East since 2003, during the early part of the U.S. invasion of Iraq. Business news. Shares of Nike slid after hours after the retailer posted disappointing sales and said it expects a drop in revenue next year. The sneaker giant also said it will begin a restructuring that will result in layoffs beginning early next year. It did not provide any details about how many jobs will be lost. The cost of buying a new home is going up again. Mortgage rates hit 7.28% on Thursday, notching the largest weekly gain in nearly 4 years. New mortgage applications fell by 6% last week. More Wall Street volatility as stocks fell when Treasury yields rose, then the two reversed course. The major indices notched small gains for Thursday, as all eyes are on the September unemployment rate due to be released this morning. Mark Hamrick is Chief of Economic Analyst of The Hamrick Brief. He joins me for a preview. Mark, we've been seeing very slow job growth and some significant layoffs, but the unemployment rate goes nowhere.
3: Good to be with you, Rich, and congratulations on the new venture. It's a real pleasure to join you. For quite some time now, I've been describing the job market, and obviously the job market being immensely important for the U.S. economy, as being a low-fire, low-hire, low-confidence job market. A contact or friend of mine who's a former acting labor secretary, Seth Harris, has coined the phrase that employers are hugging their workers, and that's not too close for comfort or something that needs to be marched into HR. It is about that they are being retained. And that gets into this low fire part of the equation, which is quite interesting. One of the experiences we had during the pandemic, which is obviously, you know, something that was a one in a century event was that there was this rush to get rid of workers. The nation's unemployment rate went up to nearly 15% in April of 2020. And then all of a sudden there was the slower reopening of the economy, and employers found that they needed to rush to bring people back. And as we all experienced, that didn't always work out so well. You're sometimes in a restaurant wondering if you could get served. And there are other iterations of that as well, meatpacking hotels on down the line. And so employers don't want to repeat that mistake. And the reality is the U.S. economy, the U.S. job market has been remarkably more resilient than would have been expected. Now, we do have the Fed having just raised interest rates. They're signaling there will be at least one, perhaps two more rate hikes. I personally think it's going to be on the higher end than the lower end. Will the economy buckle under that? Well, stay tuned. We'll continue to monitor these jobs reports to see.
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3: Thank you, Rich.
0: The August national unemployment rate was 4.1%, and Mark tells me he expects that to stay about the same for September. The Supreme Court will take up another immigration detention case, and the High Court marks an important day in its history. That's coming up on America's Morning News.
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0: Welcome back to America's Morning News. I'm Richard Johnson. 25 minutes past the hour. From the Supreme Court, the justices will review a mandatory detention policy affecting immigrants. Correspondent Marcela Sanchez has details.
1: The Supreme Court has agreed to review a Trump administration policy denying bond hearings for immigrants who are detained. The justices will consider whether immigrants who have been living in the U.S. have a right to a hearing to determine if they should remain detained while they challenge their possible deportation. Most appeals courts have found that it violates federal law to detain immigrants without a bond hearing. Those decisions conflict with rulings by the Fifth and Eighth Circuits, which argue that immigrants accused of illegally entering the U.S. must be detained while their deportation cases are pending. Attorneys from the Trump administration say the split is disrupting the orderly administration of immigration law. Marcela Sanchez, Washington.
0: This may be close to the record for the shortest job ever. The Portland Trailblazers Thursday morning announced that Braden Bell is the new TV play-by-play voice. Preparing a story on the hire, a Portland TV station did a routine search of Bell's social media and found several racist and sexist tweets from more than a decade ago. By Thursday night, Bell was fired. A historic day for Charlie Brown, the Supreme Court, Scrubs, and a legendary sports announcer. Brian Calvert has America's Almanac.
2: Good morning. It was October 2nd, 1950. The first strip of Charlie Brown, called Lil Folks, later renamed Peanuts by Charles M. Schulz, is published in seven nationwide newspapers. In 1967, Thurgood Marshall is sworn in as the first black Supreme Court justice. In 1984, Papa John's Pizza, founded by John Schnatter of Jeffersonville, Indiana. In 2001,
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2: 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In 2016, veteran broadcaster Vin Scully calls his final L.A. Dodgers game. And the number one pop song in the country on October 2nd, 2014.
4: Because you know I'm all about that bass, no trouble. I'm all about that bass, no trouble. I'm all about
2: Who could forget that one? All About That Bass by Meghan Trainor. That's America's Almanac. I'm Brian Calvert on America's Morning News.
0: 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With executive producer Jeff McKay, I'm Rich Johnson. 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
5: With a look at your ag news headlines, I'm Erin Anderson on Brown Fields. Ag groups are closely watching how the U.S. EPA and the Department of Health and Human Services glyphosate review could impact product availability for farmers. Elizabeth Burns-Thompson, executive director of the Modern Ag Alliance, says the pesticide is currently undergoing a mandatory 15-year labeling evaluation. An extension agronomist says it's been a frustrating start to the harvest season in parts of the Midwest. Megan Anderson with Iowa State University says the rain just won't let up. U.S. Senator Chuck Grassley says he's optimistic about trade negotiations between the U.S. and Mexico. During a media call, the Iowa Republican said Mexico's president has been willing to come to the table throughout the USMCA process. I'm Erin Anderson for Brown Fields.
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10: From the Country Financial Studio, I'm Rita Frazier. This is the RFD Livestock Report. It's October, Pork Month. We checked in this week with the Illinois Pork Producers. Jackie Bergner is Director of Community Relations with Illinois Pork.
11: Officially, this is the first time that I've talked to you with a new last name, back from your wedding and honeymoon, and a part of a proud Illinois pork producer family.
12: I am. Well, thank you so much for having us. We really appreciate it.
11: So tell us about that. That connection, as you mentioned, you and your husband are 5 minutes from the pig barns.
12: We are. I pass the farm every time I head to work. My husband works on the farm. He would be the third generation farmer for them. They have about 800 sow farm, farrow to finish. It's been in the family for years.
11: Great, because as we talk about October Pork Month that's upon us, that's one of the reasons that you're doing what you're doing, is working for those families and for the product. So kind of let's roll into the Pork Power donation program, the success and the opportunity that that presents.
12: Yeah, our Pork Power donation has been going on since 2008. We've been able to serve over 1 million pounds of pork to all of the food banks. So we donate directly to the 7 regional food banks in Illinois. We've been able to secure a 100% match donation with Feeding Illinois. This would be our second year now that we've been able to do that with across all of those food banks in Illinois. So we donate directly to the 7, and then those 7 distribute to the local food banks across the state, and families are able to get ground pork directly with them, and they get recipes on top of it if they've never cooked ground pork, or if they've never even seen it in the grocery store. So we try to give them that fresh protein that they might not ever get to see, and they might get some new recipes to try with it.
11: You have several partners that help with the ultimate program.
12: Yes. Yes, Illinois Soybean and Illinois Corn, they have been continued support through this program since the beginning, and we can't thank them enough for continuing to help us put that protein in those regional food banks and help us distribute it to families really in need. We all know this time of year is some of the biggest times that we really need to see protein, and with it being able to donate over 100,000 pounds, is amazing. And with Feeding Illinois being able to match us in our donation, that's even more. We're able to reach more families.
11: Because of the success of this program, you know, many of your producers already know how to connect. But for those who want to donate, how do you get the hogs donated, and who do you work with on processing that sort of thing?
12: Processors specifically will submit bids to our director of marketing, Michaela Schaefer, and she'll go through those, and then we'll be able to work with them directly on packaging. We have a special Pork Power packaging. Our farmers, if they're wanting to donate a hog directly, they can reach out to us or go to our website at ilpork.com, Pork Power Donation Program. We've got it all spelled out on there. Something I also wanted to mention is if you're not a farmer and you still want to donate to this program, we do Pork Power t-shirts every year. I'm sure you've seen them at the state fair this year. It says work hard, be kind, eat bacon, and it's got our Pork Power logo on the back. All of those t-shirt funds go directly into this program. We don't keep any of those funds for Illinois Pork specific. We turn that directly into the Pork Power program to buy more pounds of ground pork.
11: Such a great program. Jackie Bergner, Director of Community Relations, Illinois Pork Producers.
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13: Good Friday to you from the Country Financial Studio. It's time once again for RFD Illinois. I'm Dolores Yonke.
11: I'm Rita Frazier. Some might think of the movie Groundhog's Day yesterday.
13: Mm-hmm.
11: They may have heard. Oh. It was almost as if we said the same thing we did a week before.
13: Yeah, pretty weird. Yeah. can't run current stuff if you don't run it and put it in the system, as it turns out.
11: I only say that because we have some loyal listeners out there that might have caught that.
13: Yeah.
11: But one thing we do want to talk about is Deanne Frieders.
13: Okay.
11: Deanne is, as you know, this farm girl cooks.
13: Mm-hmm. Mm-hmm.
11: And she's the next guest of the podcast, Taking Stock, okay, with Illinois Farm Bureau. She has 40,000 followers.
13: Oh, wow.
11: On social. And so when she puts out a new recipe or she talks about her favorite dish or whatever, she gets a lot of feedback.
13: Mm-hmm.
11: She tells me in the podcast one of her most controversial posts that she had made on her Facebook page was over frozen sandwiches.
13: Oh, is that a no-no?
11: Apparently, some people think you need to go for a hot lunch or need to do a little bit more than just a frozen sandwich in... But you're making it. You're making a ham and cheese. You're wrapping it in cling wrap, putting it in the freezer so that her husband, Ryan, the next day can go in, grab a couple of sandwiches, put them in a lunchbox, and head to the combine.
13: Yeah, might as well make 10 at a time, get it over with, and now you got meals for several days.
11: The secret.
13: Hmm?
11: What do you think the secret is?
13: Velveeta?
11: No condiments.
13: Oh, yeah, you can't freeze. Yeah, that's a good idea. All right, stay with us. This is RFD, Illinois.
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14: 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Very easy. I got to admit, I'm a guy that's not too techie. I can get in there and find, you know, what I'm looking for very easy, which is great.
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13: Harvest season, long days and nights sweating to make sure we have the food we need. 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
10: Back on RFD Illinois, I'm Rita Frazier. The new fiscal year has started, but without a new farm bill, farm aid, or permanent year-round E15. But RFD Washington correspondent Matt Kay says there is a silver lining.
15: Fiscal 27 kicked off with improvements in reference prices and other gains short of a new farm bill. Senate Majority Leader John Thune during a weekly leadership press conference.
16: A lot of the essential aspects and components of the farm bill legislation were done last summer in the Working Families Tax Cuts. We addressed the safety net programs and commodity title conservation, disaster assistance.
15: Still outstanding, the rest of the farm bill added farm aid and long-sought help for biofuel producers.
16: But there are other pieces that need to get done to provide certainty. And there are a lot of us who care about E15, which is a big component in the farm bill that the Democrats all voted against when it came out of the committee.
15: Many Democrats backed year-round E15 sales and had farm bill amendments included, but rejected the final package in a dispute over SNAP funding. Also blocked till after the midterms, $10 billion or more in urgently needed farm aid the White House requested as part of Iran war funding. Senate Democratic leader Chuck Schumer told us,
17: "The Republicans should not expect business as usual when they're engaged in an aimless war that is raising the cost for American people, losing lives."
15: The question now is, how much will get done in a lame duck Congress? Should Democrats seize control of the Senate and or the House, ag Republicans admit the farm bill and other top ag issues may be punted into 2027. For the RFD Radio Network, Matt Kay, Washington.
10: Thanks, Matt. From the nation's capital to the state capital, we check in with Steve Bridge, WFMB in Springfield.
18: Illinois Republicans are calling for a slate of new taxes to be repealed. They run from a tax on social media companies to digital assets and a sports fantasy wagering tax. Republican State Representative Travis Weaver of Peoria says he and others have proposals to repeal five new and what they call novel ways to tax companies or people in the state. Weaver says the proposed taxes will run into court cases to determine if they're legal to levy, and he says the cost of litigating could outweigh any amount of revenue they generate. With similar cases being brought in other states, Weaver says it's time to wait and see what the courts say.
19: We know the lawsuits are coming, and that means untold amounts of taxpayer dollars being wasted on legal fees. This is beyond ridiculous. Wasting more taxpayer money and further straining an already taxed out economy in our state. These lawsuits will be defended and resolved by other states. There is no first mover benefit here. If this was a business, a CEO would let his or her competitors fight the legal battles, then make a decision. That's the most prudent decision for shareholders. It's also the clear decision for taxpayers.
18: Weaver acknowledges the taxes are aimed at companies more so than citizens, but with something like a social media tax, he figures consumers will still feel an impact.
19: And the other option there is if they're going to pass it on to the consumer somehow. Probably in the form of more ads that people are going to see on social media websites. Are they being taxed money out of their pocket? Perhaps not on social media, but is that really what we want? More ads going towards people? And what we know about all taxes is that they eventually end up being brought on by the consumer.
18: Weaver and his colleagues have repeal bills filed for the fall veto session. Reported in Springfield, I'm Steve Bridge.
10: Thanks, Steve. Well, it's October, National Pork Month, and the Illinois pork producers busy with so many programs like the Pork Power Program. Jackie Bergner, Director of Community Relations.
12: Yeah, our Pork Power donation has been going on since 2008. 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
10: Jackie Bergner, Illinois Pork. More about Pork Power and other programs with Jackie on today's RFD Livestock Report. Back with DeLoss in a moment.
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13: Talking propane with Dan Panier, Growmark's propane operations manager. How are we setting up as we make our way deeper into the fall?
1: So the Midwest, as of the 25th or week 39 of the report, was sitting at 25.6 million barrels. We actually saw a draw there of almost a half million barrels yesterday. Even with the build overall in the U.S., we actually saw a draw in the Midwest. Some suspicions of that. It's a little bit of crop drying, right? So we're seeing some inventories come out, which leaving that sit at 25.6 million, that's about 6.2% behind last year and 2.4% behind the five-year average. So, you know, everybody feels like there's plenty of inventory in the U.S. today, but keep in mind, a lot of that stuff is sitting in Bellevue. Bellevue, 15% over last year, 37% over the five-year average. So I know there's a lot of stories out there today. Hey, we got a lot of inventory out there. Everything is going good. But let's really look at that Midwest number and keep an eye on that after we roll out the next 2-3 weeks inventory, maybe 4 weeks inventory here, and just see where we settle out. I'm not extremely concerned, but Conway does not have bumper inventories right now today. So pipelines seem to be flowing pretty good. We have seen some demand in that Chicago market, which would tie into that Interstate 80 corridor that I talked about earlier. But it seems like today, hopefully, this little rain gave some chances for some inventories to kind of refill here for a day or two, and we'll be set and ready to go for next week.
13: If the supply is in Bellevue to export, because I was hoping that propane could be one of these bright lights while other inputs are way up, you know, hopefully propane can be a lot more accessible. So what do you think as we make our way through fall or even thinking about winter?
1: I'm not extremely concerned about the inventories. I talked a little bit about how the Midwest and Conway are behind last year in the five-year a little bit. I don't think that they're going to finish well below those numbers. Maybe I'm wrong there. We'll have to see what grain drying does over the next couple of weeks. You're still going to have logistical issues if you got heavy demand. And whether it's the pipelines not being able to keep up or whatever it may be, you're still going to have the logistical opportunities. Even if the propane is in the Midwest, there might be an opportunity that is down in Conway, and you still got to go to Conway to get it. So it's something you got to kind of have in the back of your mind a little bit. As you look forward at the forecast, however, you know, they're all talking about this super El Nino, you know. I saw another forecast come out yesterday. They've actually calling for a fairly warm December. So as you look at a little bit more potential grain drying, if it is a warm December, that's probably okay. Maybe it'll get a chance for inventories to kind of replenish, and we won't see the big draws like we potentially could see in December. So I don't see any huge issues if the weather forecasts are correct. I'm not for sure how to take that. I know they're forecasting out quite a ways there, but I am a little nervous that I can't find one that's not forecasting a warm winter.
13: Dan Panier at Growmark, AAA, says the national average regular gasoline price, $4.41, is 32 cents more than last month, buck and a quarter more than last year. Diesel, $6.39, up 76 from last month, up 268 from last year. Illinois regular, $4.72, 42 more than last month, 135 more than last year. Diesel, $6.73, a buck 15 more than a month ago, 298 more than last year.
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13: And mortgage rates continue to go up. The average 30-year fixed, according to Mortgage News Daily, as of Wednesday was 7.6%, about 15 basis points more than a week ago. And mortgage rates rose about 70 basis points in September. 10-year Treasury yield yesterday went to its highest level since 2022. Freddie Mac puts its average 30-year mortgage rate at 7.28 through Wednesday. Another gauge of activity is the Fannie Mae Purchase Application Level Index. Week-over-week activity was down 6.3%, and refinance applications are down 12% week-over-week. Now, for year-over-year numbers, purchase applications down 10% and refinance down almost 58%. December corn futures had a late push yesterday, once again settled better than $5 a bushel. We've been doing that since August 20. November soybeans were lower, but still hanging around the $13 level. How do we manage through a counter-seasonal rally with these high costs in play? Angie Setzer with Consus Ag Marketing.
3: The biggest thing is, over the next couple of months, just really try to focus on the non-negotiables that you have on the operation for grain movement. You know, marketing with space and cash flow needs in mind more than anything. And what you just said is huge. You know, it's not even just not the uncertainty over your operating line or anything of that nature. It's just simply the cost of you know, doing business and the cost of money. And so, you know, a lot of us think that if you just toss it into the bin and wait for a while, you know, it'll absolutely come back. But I can tell you there is a curve of opportunity. And so, you know, kind of keep that in mind as well when it comes to that cost of carry. You know, you're looking at five cents or so per bushel per month on corn by holding it. You know, I pencil in almost a dime. 8 cents is the true number for soybeans. You know, when it comes down to it, as the costs creep up and it just creates so much more value to not be paying interest on things, you know, kind of keep that in mind when it comes to, you know, when you want to move the grain, when the opportunity presents itself, and some of these other things that we haven't quite sharpened the pencil on over the last few years since interest rates have been lower and some of these other things.
13: Angie Setzer, Consus Ag Marketing. This is RFD Illinois.
2: With the RFD Ag Market Summary for this Friday morning, I'm Jim Taylor. Corn slightly higher, beans lower, wheat finishing Thursday higher. December corn closing 502 and a quarter, up 1.5. March corn up 1.25, 516 and 3/4. May corn 523 and 3/4, up 0.5. November beans closing 1284, down 9. January beans down 8.5, $13.75. March beans 13.10¾, down 7¾. December wheat closing 682¾, up 7. March wheat up 6¼, 697. May wheat 703½, up 4¾. October bean meal 352.10, down $5. October bean oil on Thursday 66.97, down 88¢. Current electronic overnight trading: December corn down 1.5. March corn down 1¾. May corn 522½, down 1¼. November beans in the overnight down 5½. January beans down 5¾. March beans down 5½, 13.05¼. December wheat in the overnight up 3¼. March wheat up 2½. May wheat 7.05¼, up 1¾. Outside markets this morning: December Brent crude oil 99.36, down 2.95. The December gold contract 42.1390, up 11.60. Livestock trade from Thursday: October feeders 338.87, up 245. November feeder cattle 336.35, up 205. October live cattle 219.30, up 62 cents. December live cattle up 47 cents, 223.17. October lean hog 77.50, down $1.22. December lean hog 68.92, down $0.5. Cash livestock, walnut livestock auction: steers 220 the top this week. Illinois direct barrels and gilts trading steady on Thursday, 53-63. And this is the RFD Radio Network.
21: This is Early Morning Weather Report for Friday from meteorologist Paul Otto for listeners on the RFD Radio Network. Except for areas along the Mississippi River that received over 2 inches of rain, most areas saw between 3/4 and up to 2 inches of rain over the last 24 hours, with areas along and south of I-70 still working towards their share, as the rain will continue through about lunch today, with only areas from about Wren Lake and southward needing to finish up by about 6 p.m. right before the start of Friday Night Lights. A sweatshirt, though, will be needed over the northwest half of the state, where clearing skies will take place before kickoff, and therefore a quick cooling in the temperatures once the sun does set, with the thick clouds, though, still hanging tough over southeast portions of the state to trap some of the warmth in for one last evening. And this evening does mark the beginning of a 9 to 10 day period of dry weather, with air temperatures that will start off about 2 to 5 degrees below normal and begin working back towards normal and then even above normal by the time we get to the end of our 15-day forecast. As soon as Sunday, the northern plains will send through another cooling reinforcement so that we go into next week, the first half on the cool side. up until the point when Canadian high pressure will get into the eastern Great Lakes and therefore send us a southerly flow that will prove our cooler air to be short-lived and therefore only last through about the middle of next week. The mid-range forecast period for the 7th through the 11th, temperatures do recover back to normal by late next week, with counties located to the south of I-74 even reaching back above normal. Rain will enter the picture on day 9 over southern Illinois, which coincides with next Sunday, while below normal rainfall for areas north of I-70 is going to be the rule as we go through the mid-range forecast period. This has been Freeze Notice. Meteorologist Paul Otto for the RFD Radio Network.
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0: I was still here at Illinois Farm Bureau as the National Legislative Director, and I was going down to meet Congressman Bost in his district. 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Thompson, where he was taking him around to some of the farms in the district. 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It just said Alzheimer's disease.
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13: That's all the time we have for RFD Illinois. You know, while we were dead the last couple of days, kept noticing National Weather Service Des Moines was talking about rain events, flood watches in the southern half of the state, you know, wet for a while. What would you do then if you're not, if you're supposed to be harvesting, but you're not harvesting?
11: Yeah, that's such a good question. We were thinking, hey, if what is your favorite, asking folks, what is your favorite rain day event during harvest? 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Do you do equipment maintenance? Do you go to the doctor? Do you twiddle your thumbs? 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Do you get angry?
13: Probably a good day to do paperwork, but no one will do the paperwork. 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
13: Yeah. 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What do you do? Thanks for joining us. I'm DeLossi Yonke.
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23: 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Now, ADM is being recognized for its investment in Decatur. The Illinois Economic Development Corporation will present ADM with the Governor's Award for Local Impact for Central Illinois during the inaugural Illinois Impact Awards today in Chicago. ADM announced in June they'll invest more than $103 million to modernize their Decatur operations. The project is expected to create 50 new jobs and retain more than 1,000 existing positions. The deadline for Illinois students to submit required documentation of school physicals and immunizations is October 15th. The Macon County Health Department is offering clinics on the 6th and 13th for families who still need physicals, immunizations, or lead testing. 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
24: He wasn't just fighting for his life.
5: I'm Dave Anthony, Fox News. The captain of the Fly Dubai flight, who was stabbed by his co-pilot who tried to crash the plane, speaks out from his hospital bed in a call with India's prime minister. And here's Smit Machar through a translator.
6: When I was on the ground, I realized that the aircraft is going down. And I told myself, this is the last push, Smit. The door is right there. And I was still getting hit, but I opened the door.
5: That allowed the passengers to see what happened. And they rushed in, subdued the attacker, and safely landed the plane in Saudi Arabia. The co-pilot's in custody. He's from Oman. And Israel's prime minister says he'd become a radical Islamist.
7: Israeli intelligence sources tell Fox News that Israel will participate in the investigation alongside the UAE to determine the exact motive of the co-pilot and if he had direct ties to any foreign entities. Investigators will also try to understand how a weapon ended up in the cockpit.
5: Fox's Trey Yingston, Tel Aviv. Krista Pike is still in critical condition after the convicted killer survived an execution Wednesday in Tennessee despite getting two doses of an injection that was supposed to be lethal. Her lawyer, Randy Spivey, wants Governor Bill Lee to commute her sentence.
8: I do hope he cares, because this is as a citizen of Tennessee, this is something that was done in all of our names. And I'm haunted.
5: President Trump will campaign for Republicans in Alabama today after going to Texas and then Oklahoma, saying they can't let Democrats win back control of Congress.
24: We have the hottest country anywhere in the world, and we're going to keep it that way.
5: Well, Democrats are trying to take advantage of low Trump approval numbers handling the economy, and Democratic candidates have slight leads among likely voters in two Fox News polls. James Tallarico leads Ken Paxton by 2 points in Texas. Josh Turek has a 2-point advantage over Ashley Hinson in Iowa.
25: Turek has clear edges with women, suburban voters, and independents, with whom he holds a more than 2-to-1 lead. Hinson does better with men, rural voters, and white evangelicals.
5: That's Fox's Grinnell Scott. 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
5: Next hour, a key report on the economy comes out. A jobs update the Federal Reserve will consider ahead of another potential interest rate hike.
27: Payrolls are predicted to increase by a modest 90,000 in September, a sharp decline from August's surprisingly strong 162,000 gain, which was nearly triple expectations. August jobs report showed a much stronger rebound in hiring after a shaky summer. The unemployment rate is forecast to hold steady at 4.1% for a third month in a row.
5: Fox's Hillary Barsky on Wall Street. Stock futures are surging ahead of the report, up more than 200 points for the Dow and the Nasdaq, as oil prices plunge almost 4% on reports European officials may tap into diesel fuel reserves, with President Trump considering a ban on U.S. diesel exports to try to lower prices here. In the baseball playoffs, the Braves advance and the Phillies go home.
28: Nola's 2-0 to Harris. Swinging a drive out to right. Harper measuring it off. Looking up.
5: Michael Harris's 3-run home run helped power Atlanta past Philadelphia 6-2 on NBC. The Braves move on to the division series round, facing the 2-time defending World Series champions, the Los Angeles Dodgers, starting tomorrow. On Thursday Night Football, the Cleveland Browns kick off week 4 of the NFL season with their third straight win.
29: 42-year-old Aaron Rodgers led the Steelers down the field late in the fourth quarter to tie the game. But then Deshaun Watson got the Browns into field goal range and came down to Andre Schmidt to make the game winner.
30: Kick on the way. Kick has the distance. He makes it.
29: The call on Prime Video, a career-long 56-yard field goal by Schmidt, as the Browns win it 27-24 to improve to 3-1 for the first time since 2021. Tony Genualdo, Fox News.
5: And with the loss, Pittsburgh falls to 2-2. I'm Dave Anthony, and this is Fox News.
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9: Happy Friday, everybody. We'll see a few lingering showers early this morning. Otherwise, a mostly cloudy sky to start. And then a clearing sky into this afternoon. Look for daytime highs up to around 70. Mostly clear overnight tonight. A bit on the cool side. We'll see lows drop down to 47. Nothing but sunshine both Saturday and Sunday. High temps on Saturday in the low 70s. A little warmer back in the mid-70s on Sunday. I'm meteorologist J.C. Foltz. Have a great day.

0: Good morning and welcome. We are live at the Kroger on US 36 at Airport Plaza for the WSOY Community Food Drive. We've got 12 hours ahead of us and a lot of money and food to be raised. So please, you can start by calling today. We'll give you all the numbers, the email address, the text to give. It all starts now.
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0: I tell you what, I got up in the middle of the night last night, and it was almost like a divine intervention. This rain was supposed to last through about 9 or 10 a.m. this morning, moved out of the area. We have dry conditions here at Kroger. It makes me so happy for the volunteers, and there are 580 volunteers coming out here today over the next 12 hours, because handling bags and boxes and cereal and cans, it's a mess in the rain. So what we have here is kind of cool for what it's been this last week, but pleasant and unbelievable. And as I look out over the parking lot, you know, they say radio is the theater of the mind. I'm going to do this. I'm going to make an attempt to do this justice. There are tents everywhere. I want to thank the folks at Jeff and his crew that do an amazing job. Kevin Berhaney, you know all about this.
2: Jeff Quick at Blue Rock and Amanda Ferris.
0: Yeah, they do. Not only do they do what they do, they change plans in the middle of the week. This tent behind us now goes all the way almost to the back of the parking lot. So in case we had the rain that was coming in, we wondered about whether it was going to be able to get forklifts in and out. And they came in here and just did an impromptu sort of, they

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1: And Paul Osborne, you know, who has been around, for all of these. It's just been a tradition to kick this off with our current mayor, some of our former mayors, and have a great time. It's like, I feel like our good luck charm.
2: They are a good luck charm. And they've done so much for this community in so many ways. Paul, when you were mayor and now as editor of the Tribune. And Julie, you got a full-time job and you got a second full-time job as mayor. And you really do a terrific job. So thank you for being here.
3: My pleasure.
1: Try that again, Paul.
3: My pleasure.
1: There we go. We got a little bit of everything here going on today. All right. So when we think about this, what we know is that we have a poverty rate in Macon County. And when I say Macon County, I'm very specific about this because there's a lot of people that I think still think food insecurity only happens in the inner city of Decatur.
4: Not true.
1: Or we have food banks that we support, 24, 25 of them that are in Blue Mound, they're in Mount Zion, they're in Moroa. So you take the poverty rate, you put the Alice rate on top of that, and you're getting close to 38, 39%.
4: And so, that doesn't really count the people who are not expecting to be struggling at all, but because of gas prices and food prices, everybody's belts are a little tighter.
1: Yeah, and you add on, you know, everything's 35% more.
4: Right.
1: You go into the grocery store, Jeff will tell you, they struggle with this. They've canceled partnerships with people who will not price things fairly. You know, they're trying to do everything they can, but everyone knows what your power bill costs, what your phone bill costs, what your gas, fill up your tank costs. They know what it's more expensive. So when you look at those numbers, that means if you go to church on a Sunday and there's 100 people there, as, 38 of those 100 people that you're sitting in pews with could be facing food insecurity.
4: Maybe not
1: long term. Sometimes it's just a short term stopgap. But if you go to school and you've got 30 kids in your classroom, you can do the math. This is everywhere in our community and in every community. We're not unique in any stretch or form. But this day is about combating that so that we can allow our agencies to do the other things which are helping get people out of poverty, get Alice families a little more upwardly mobile in the workforce development chain and change things in our community.
4: And this is by far, and Paul, I think you would second this, my favorite day of the year.
3: Oh, yeah.
4: Because regardless of anything else that is happening in this community as a whole, this is a day we come together and really show what Decatur and Macon County are all about. Because it's people helping people. This food goes onto the dinner table as soon as tomorrow.
3: You know, I think I grew up in a with parents, and I'm sure you did too, where it's about others. It's not about yourself. And I think what's so exciting about this is a day where you really see that. You see people's concern for others, and they turn out. Whether it's volunteers, you have hundreds of volunteers that want to give to others and be a part of this. And it's just, it's a great feeling for a former mayor and for a mayor.
1: We had to shut down the volunteer portal 2.5 weeks ago. I mean, and only for safety reasons.
4: Right.
1: I mean, we want everybody to come out and participate in this, but there's, Kroger is very generous in giving us like 50% of their parking lot. I mean, 75%.
4: Yeah, I was going to say, I think it's more than 50%.
1: Well, it was like on Wednesday. I said Blue Rock and Clay and everybody did a little, game-changing to make sure we were going to be covered. But the idea that they do this, their employees get behind it, they're all doing contests. They had contests between the stores where they did the Roundup program the entire month of August, where every time anybody had an interaction with a cash register or a cashier at all the Kroger locations, people were able to give. And thank you, Paul, for the check. I want to tell people, Kevin, the phone bank is now open. And I want you to quickly, if you could, go over the two incentive things that we have, because if you donate a $500 donation, there's a special Cardinals package that we're giving away. So every $500 you donate, your name goes in once. If you do a $1,000 donation, we have an unbelievable Illini men's basketball experience donated by the Demersion family, which you can't buy. I mean, this is like 4 front row court seats, 2 seats right behind them, 2 VIP parking passes, and access to all of the private club. You can literally high-five the Illini team as they come on the floor. Your feet are on the hardwood. This is an unbelievable deal.
2: Yeah, you can't buy either one of these packages. These are special. Brian just told you how special the Illini one is. Mike Claiborne is going to allow you up in the Camo X booth for an inning to watch the broadcasters. You'll meet John Rooney and you'll meet Ricky Horton. But you'll get great seats to the ball game as well. And

0: It'll be a wonderful night. Mark Birch won it last year, and he said it was a bucket list item.
1: Oh, for sure.
0: Huge.
1: And we're spoiled. We get to do those things and have been able to do those things over the years. But what? And this team, this Illini basketball team, you know,
2: so much
1: some may be top ranked,
2: oh,
1: you know, Final Four team last year.
0: These are hot tickets.
1: So we thank Mike Claiborne and Kevin and the Demersions for doing that. But let me give you the telephone number because you can call right now and give. You can also text to give. But 217-864-5070. When you call, you can make a donation over the phone line, give your credit card, however you want to do it. And if you have a school that you wanted to be designated towards, please tell them when you call. The schools don't get the food. The schools have a contest, which we've had since year one of this. And now, thanks to our sponsors and the Heart of Illinois Community Foundation, we literally, top school, which last year was St. Teresa High School with Mount Zion High School in second, $5,000 prize. And the great thing about that is all these years, most of them have taken that money and done other philanthropic things with it to help people in the community.
0: And second place is $3,000, third place is $2,000, fourth place is $1,500, and fifth place is $1,000.
1: Yep.
0: Any one of those prizes is big for
2: us. Well, and if you are, you know, a parent of somebody in school, you know how hard the fundraisers are. You're always raising money, whether it's for band
1: or cheerleading. Yeah, you can go out and sell a bunch of pizzas,
2: or
1: you can do this.
2: Candy bars
1: and
2: or whatever.
1: Help people.
2: And this is direct money, and it's a learning experience.
1: Last year, those
2: way.
1: Top five, St. Teresa, Mount Zion, St. Pat's, Our Lady of Lourdes, and Moreau Forsyth High School. So we had a little bit of everybody from the county get into the money last year.
0: Isn't that great?
1: It is fantastic. And we'll see a lot of those kids out here volunteering. We'll be visiting with what looks like half of the Millikan campus coming up here in just a little bit. I got a text last night from Dean, and I know Lori's out here. I got a chance to talk to her before we went on the air. How invigorated or reinvigorated is that campus?
2: Oh, it's amazing. And I love what Dean is doing. And Lori, you know, is a treasure who is out there all the time and always has been. I mean, her entire career has been at Millikan. She is Big Blue.
0: Hey, I went over to meet the Millikan players that are here volunteering. I said, oh, the football team's here. They go, no, we're baseball.
1: Oh, yeah.
0: I go, they're as big as the football players.
1: They are, and they are at everything. I mean, from the Memorial step climb, you know, just a few blocks from here every year, they have really instituted a serve the community kind of.
0: Billy Reebok is here.
1: Yeah, I saw Billy this morning,
0: coach
1: head football,
0: of the football
1: coach.
0: Team.
1: Yep. All right, so you don't have a proclamation.
2: I don't. I could get one.
1: I know you could.
2: Give me a minute.
1: Being here in heart is, you know, better than a piece of paper, but give this your sort of official blessing alongside Paul, our former twice elected mayor, for what this means for the community. Tell the folks why they should support the cause.
2: Well, without a lot of whereases and all of those, this is truly the biggest blessing this community has. And when I meet new people who are new to the community, and it's one of the things I love to tell them about Decatur, is we have the most amazing one-day event you've ever seen in your life, and there's nothing like it anywhere in the country, probably in the world, where this community reaches deep and comes out to support neighbors and friends and or people they don't know. And it warms your heart. It is the most wonderful thing. And Paul, you've been doing this longer
0: Paul,
2: than me.
0: What you do at the Tribune for us every week, the food drive is in the headlines.
3: You notice.
0: Oh, I noticed.
2: Yep.
0: And not only did I notice on my own Tribune that I get at home, but the people I run into at Doherty's in different places that read the Tribune, they can't wait to talk about the food drive. And I know it's because they see it in your paper.
3: Wow, thank you.
1: Well, you've got a lot of retirees that live in Arizona and Florida that still take the paper. And
0: that's my
2: still
0: peer group.
2: That's
1: your peer group. That's exactly right. And we still, it's unbelievable, the generosity. You know, you hear from those folks all the time, right?
3: Yeah.
1: You know, they've done their work. You know, they completed their careers. They retired. They moved to, you know, a better climate, whatever.
3: But
1: and yet
3: still
1: they still
3: this.
1: Dig back, dig in and give back in gigantic ways.
0: Just heard from Congressman Rodney Davis, who's down in Florida, who's watching WAND somehow and saw the food drive is
1: kicking
0: off.
1: Thanks for the plug for WAND, Rodney. We appreciate it.
0: Well, I mean, they're here all day. We'll give them a plug, the Tribune, and anybody else who's helping us.
1: Absolutely. But you hear from those folks. Even if you retire and you go somewhere, you know, warmer climate, whatever, there's still that attachment to this
3: community.
1: Well,
3: the attachment, I think, is what's happening here today. They know this community. They know the good heart of this community. And that's the reason I'm here. You know, I'm here because I totally believe in what you're doing, and it's so great, and it defines who we are as a community. And Julia, I'm sure agrees with me that this is what attracted me to run for mayor.
2: Yep.
3: I love the people here. I love their generosity. And on this day, it's like a holiday in Decatur.
2: It's like Christmas.
3: It's the giving holiday of Decatur, Illinois.
1: Well, it is easy to give. Right now, we've got people upstairs in Kroger. There is an upstairs.
2: I didn't know there was an upstairs.
0: They're downstairs this year.
1: The phone bank?
0: They moved them back down, yeah.
1: The phone bank? The bank?
0: Oh, no, the bank.
1: Okay, thank you, Kevin. So, the phone bank is upstairs and always has been because that's where the phone lines are. And we thank Jeff Tate and his crew out here. They are
2: amazing.
1: So far beyond. And not only that, but corporate Kroger will be over here later today from Indianapolis that have embraced this. I think there's 300 stores in this division that they run, you know, in the United States of America in the Midwest. And they personally come over and deliver not only all of this, but a very large check to help support the Prescription Gardens with Crossing Healthcare and other organizations that are helping to feed this community. 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
0: online.
1: Any of the details online to be able to give, or you can come out here and be a part of the next 12 hours of this broadcast, and we highly encourage you to do so because it's worth being here. We have our volunteers. You know, we don't have some things, you know, struggle to get the volunteers year after year.
2: Mm-hmm.
1: We have to turn people away.
2: What isn't that a wild statement?
1: Yeah, it really
2: is.
1: I mean, to the community and about the community. So thank you guys as always for helping. Like our good luck charms, right?
0: Yes.
2: That's how we kept the rain away, Paul.
1: Yeah.
3: That's right, yeah.
1: I'm giving both mayors credit for the forecast because we have nice temperatures. It's not going to be hot today for all of our volunteers and forklift drivers and people that are moving. You hear Milliken coming in from the background here, led by their cheerleading squad, pom-poms and all. But yes, it's going to be a beautiful day here in Decatur. I know it's homecoming for Milliken, a lot of high school homecoming.
0: Here comes Milliken.
2: Man, they've got a lot of teams. They've got the volleyball team.
1: Tell by height.
3: Wow. It's the most I've seen.
2: I know. This is fantastic. They have the biggest class this year.
0: Oh, they got a big check.
1: They got a big check.
2: Oh, big check.
1: And a big truck, Kevin.
2: Is the truck full of food?
1: Yes, it is.
2: Oh, man.
1: They have been collecting outside the Commons for the last... Three or four weeks on Wednesdays.
0: That's Dean right there.
2: Dean has the money.
1: Dean has the check.
0: He's got an $8,000 check in his hand.
2: Excellent. And a big
0: truck full of food. Oh, that's Lori.
2: Lori's driving the truck?
1: She literally does everything.
2: Lori's driving the truck.
1: She literally does everything.
2: Does she have a license for that?
1: Yes. I'm quite certain.
2: If not, we can get her off.
1: If not, maybe
2: executive order.
1: She wasn't on a street. I think she just took it from one side of the parking lot to the other.
0: You can see the truck. Look at that. Yeah. Full of bags of food.
1: They've been collecting outside the Commons building on Wednesdays for the last month and also offering if anybody wanted to drop theirs off, they literally had kids, students out there take it out of your car for you and collect it all and bring it all back.
2: And the big blue food bank also benefits from
1: the market.
2: Food,
1: the market, the Milliken Market, which I think Lori has a sweatshirt on today. I saw we didn't think about this. Nick and I talked about this, you know, after this was announced. You know, when you're in college, you know, you knew people that were barely getting by, right? And if you had a car tire you had to replace, I mean, those choices you were making.
2: You don't always have families that can support.
1: That's exactly right.
2: Emergencies.
1: Yes. And so, you know, I was out addressing all the Greek chapters there on the campus, and Molly, you know, said a lot of you are Alice families. You know, at this point in your career, you know, you're young, you're here, you're getting by the skin of your teeth. You know, you're doing all the things you got to do, and all of a sudden you got a car repair or something that sets you back, and all of a sudden, you know, there's an issue.
2: Yeah.
1: And so they opened up the market for the people that aren't on their meal plan. I think they had 160 students the first day, it's with such dignity and respect. It looks like a miniature grocery store. I know Pepsi and a lot of other people were involved in getting that put together. But, yeah, it's great. And we support that and the Pantry at Richland Community College as well.
0: How important is Milliken University to Decatur?
2: Oh, it's huge.
3: Yeah.
0: It's a diamond, isn't it?
3: Yeah. I can't imagine Decatur without it.
2: Well, and it's nationally renowned, known for their talent and the academics and the value that they bring to students. And, you know, our big challenge, I think, is to try and hold on to that talent when they graduate, trying to entice them to stay here and work at our companies
1: and be a part
2: of our community. Absolutely.
1: You go to MacArthur High School, and Cordell Ingram, who's been with DPS, you know, for,
2: excellent,
1: you know, worked for me as security guard at the pool, at the Park District, you know, when they stayed over the summer months from the St. Louis area. A lot of those football players did to be employed. Paul, Julie, I've got to take a break. We appreciate it. Thank you, and thank you for the personal check, Paul.
3: Well,
1: I know that HSHS is going to be out here a little bit later today.
2: The city is also coming out.
1: I know,
2: and I don't know if I'm going to be able to be with them because I've got to be at TCCI. And
1: there's a lot going
2: back
1: on
2: and
1: today.
2: But I'll be out here a few times during the day.
1: All right. Our mayors, ladies and gentlemen, we're going to take a break, and when we get back here, we'll welcome Millikan University to the stage. Meanwhile, you can start by calling 217-864-5070, 217-864-5070. Call right now. We'll be back with more right after this.
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5: Happy Friday, everybody. We'll see a few lingering showers early this morning. Otherwise, a mostly cloudy sky to start. And then a clearing sky into this afternoon. Look for daytime highs up to around 70. Mostly clear overnight tonight. A bit on the cool side. We'll see lows drop down to 47. Nothing but sunshine both Saturday and Sunday. High temps on Saturday in the low 70s. A little warmer back in the mid-70s on Sunday. I'm meteorologist J.C. Foltz. Have a great day.
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1: Good morning and welcome. We're back here. Going to walk it down to the bottom of the hour news as we get ready to come back here with Millikan University. We're live at the WSOY Community Food Drive. We highly encourage you to participate. 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Every dollar matters. 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We'll be back after the news. 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
2: 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ADM announced in June they'll invest more than $103 million to modernize their Decatur operations. The project is expected to create 50 new jobs and retain more than 1,000 existing positions. 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Physicals will be available from 9 to 3 and immunizations and lead testing from 8:30 to 11:30 and 1 to 3:30. 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
3: Sam Evans. A dramatic account from the Fly Dubai pilot after the vicious attack by his co-pilot, Captain Smit Machar, describing how he fought back.
4: At that moment, I was fighting for my life. But there was a moment when I realized I had fallen down due to my injuries. And I realized that if I don't get up, I've been a pilot for 17 years. I've been a captain for the past 11 years. I know what's happening in a flight, even with my eyes closed.
3: A joint investigation underway between the UAE, Israel, and Saudi Arabia. Vice President J.D. Vance says the midterms are a choice between common sense and political radicalism. He spoke with Fox's Sean Hannity.
5: Only elected Republicans are fighting for public safety. Democrats are trying to defund the police and turn our country over to the criminals.
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1: Happy Friday, everybody. We'll see a few lingering showers early this morning. Otherwise, a mostly cloudy sky to start. And then a clearing sky into this afternoon. Look for daytime highs up to around 70. Mostly clear overnight tonight. A bit on the cool side. We'll see lows drop down to 47. Nothing but sunshine both Saturday and Sunday. High temps on Saturday in the low 70s. A little warmer back in the mid-70s on Sunday. I'm meteorologist J.C. Foltz. Have a great day.

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1: Good morning and welcome. We're back here at the WSOY Community Food Drive. Here's the telephone number, 217-864-5070. We got a group of people that you'll never see today. They're sitting upstairs. Most people don't know there's an upstairs at Kroger. There is. And they are operating the phone bank, and they are standing by waiting for you to call. 217-864-5070. 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You don't have to worry about the crowd. You don't have to worry about parking. You don't have to worry about anything. You can call us right now. You can also text WSOY to 26989. That will also help you get right through your phone and not have to worry about it if you're on your way. It's homecoming week. It's a busy night for a lot of people, high school and, of course, Millikan University.
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2: Nice.
1: We've got C. Jean Aberle with a $100 donation. Caroline Butler with a $100 donation. How about this one? Gary and Ruth Town, $2,500 donation. Now, that is also going towards St. Teresa. I will point out, you know, you make your cash donations just like your food donations. It counts towards the school prize that we give. So if you come through here or you call, make sure you tell the phone operators, I want this to go to St. T or Moreau or Mount Zion or whatever it might
2: Gary's
1: be.
2: Gary's on our committee, and we need to make them a play center.
1: Absolutely. Linda Park with a $25 donation. Ashley Newbon with a $25 donation. We've got Charles DeLand with a $20 donation. Susie Atchison with a $25 donation. Another $25 donation from Ken Wrigley. We got Linda Hurless with a $25 donation. Turn that one around. We got Arthur. This was a donation that was made out of Pride Fest at Millikan Fairview Park next to Millikan University a couple of weeks ago. Lindsay had an informational table out there for the food drive. Mike Johnson, $20 donation. Cheryl Smith with a $25 donation. We got Catherine Stanford with a $100 donation. We've got $625 from PEOs. I had no idea how many PEO chapters we have in this community. Do you? You know of one.
2: This one's my wife's.
1: Yes. how about Matt and Megan Bennett with a $1,000 donation?
2: I know
1: that
2: them.
1: Goes towards Holy Family. There's Kevin and Sue Brahaney with a $1,000 donation.
2: I know them.
1: There's Michael and Kristen Brahaney with a $1,000 donation. Man, there's
2: them.
1: A lot of Catholic kids cheering right now. I'm going to hold on to this one. How about this? Doug and Peggy Schmaltz. I can't tell you. I hear Doug's name more today than when Doug was here working full-time, right? And just the charitable things they do. There's a $10,000 donation.
2: You know, we wouldn't have a community foundation if it wasn't for Doug and Peggy. They
1: started the whole thing and are still actively involved. And I hear from Natalie all the time.
2: They're out in California and they send us $10,000 bucks.
1: Thank you from the bottom of our hearts. I'm going to hold on to the rest of these, Karen. Or you can go ahead and take those, and we're good. All good. All right. So when we think about all the things that are happening in this community, I think I'm as excited as I've ever been about Millikan University in the 30 years that I've been doing this. We've had some great leadership before, but we've got excellent leadership in place now, and the two people that are sitting right here, I'm going to lay all the credit on them, and I know they'll say it's all the staff and point at each other and do that, but we welcome President Dean Pribineau and Millikan's, you know, heart and soul, Lori Kearns, out here. My goodness, how do you get college kids to get up at 5:30 a.m. And show up out here in such great numbers?
3: What do you mean get up? I'm not sure they ever went to bed.
1: Okay, you know what? It's been a while. That might have been easier to do back in the day.
2: Oh, yeah, you guys have revitalized the place. It really has a new energy out there. New leadership makes a big difference, and it all starts at the top, and everyone will follow if they like it, and I think they like it.
3: Yeah. Well, I mean, I think part of it, people want to have their work recognized. They want to have opportunities to sort of show the love that they have for the place. And so when you give them ways to do that and you sort of open things up, they respond. And that's, I mean, I think Lori will say the same thing. You know, you put out invitations, you give them reasons to be excited, and they will be. So.
1: And they are. And I noticed the baseball team, volleyball team, there's a lot of folks that are out here.
3: Right.
1: I see the baseball team all over the community. I mean, they were just at the 911 stair climb, you know, just over here at the Hampton. I just noticed that Lori's title on the screen was VP of all things. I think that feels like about accurate. You've been involved in this community. You know what the heart and soul of this community is like.
4: It is. This is one of my favorite days of the year because I think it just epitomizes exactly the heart and soul of this community. We are a giving community and a giving spirit, and we want to take care of each other in this community, and our students feel the same way. And I'm looking, and I think they just now, after about 20 minutes, finished unloading the truck, and we are so incredibly proud. Dean set a really lofty goal for us, 8,125 pounds. And
1: the 125, significant part of that.
4: Yeah, because it's our 125th yes. anniversary at Milliken University this year. We're celebrating all year long. When this man throws a party, he does it all year long. But I'm quite sure we smashed through that record, so that goal. So we are really thankful to be a part of it. Thank you both.
1: And you're wearing a sweatshirt that says Milliken Market. I noticed this morning. Tell folks about that this was a brand new initiative last year. Richland had had one for a few years. Mm-hmm. Molly really made it hit home to me when I was talking to some of your Greek students that you know, a lot of you are Alice families. You know, you're in college, you're scraping to get by. All of a sudden, you've got a tire that blows out, and you've got an expense you didn't account for, and you're pinching pennies. And we all knew this, I think, 30 years ago, but you just didn't acknowledge it, or we didn't maybe have as much knowledge as people as we do today.
4: Right. Food insecurity is real everywhere, and that includes our campus. And we launched this market November 4th of last year, and last week we surpassed 3,000 visitors through the market, and we're only open one day a week. And so our students are using it. They tend to come in and get, just like we do at the grocery store, milk, bread, eggs, cheese, meat, and then pantry staples, and that sustains them for the week. And they are so very grateful. The look in their eyes and the lump in my throat when I see that is just worth it.
1: These are for students that are not on the meal plan, and what, but the model you did, and I know you work closely with Northeast Community Fund, new executive director there. She'll be with us a little later today, and Sharon's, you know, been coming to all of our meetings since June. There's such dignity attached to it, and I can't express how important that is. There are a lot of our Alice families in this community that are embarrassed about asking for help, and there shouldn't be. That's why these agencies do what they do. It's why you do what you do at Milliken Market. It's okay. Every once in a while, everybody needs a little extra help. It's okay.
4: Right. That's right. That's what we see in our students, and I think that's what you all see in the community, and you're out there a little more than we are. But it is okay to say thank you. It is okay to say, I could use that if you could just help me this week. And I think that's what we have learned to do from all the other agencies in town, Debbie and Sharon Bunch at Northeast and others. So we are really working hard.
2: Yeah. We're supporting 24 agencies around town. Mm-hmm. And, you know, 40% of our population needs help. Mm-hmm. And, hey, we cannot let you go before we thank you, Dean, for allowing your wife, Chris, to be a part of our committee.
1: Absolutely. I think she was here like 5 minutes last year and was literally on our committee. And the enthusiasm, and she said something to me so smart. You know, it was like, she goes, well, I can deliver grocery bags because Kroger gives us like 10,000 grocery bags that we disperse into the community and say, hey, bring them back full of food to businesses and agencies. I said, Chris, she goes, no, I get to meet a lot of people. Yeah. I thought, that's really smart.
4: And that's an example of leadership. And that's what Dean and Chris have brought, not only to Milliken, but I think people can see it and feel it. We are a part of the community because of their leadership. So, again, just having the right leaders in the right places really makes a difference.
1: All right. Tell me what you guys did, because you guys set up in front of the Commons every Wednesday, right, for like a month?
3: Yep. Every Wednesday morning from 7 to 10:30, we had anybody could drive through, drop off food, and our students would be out there to pick it up and carry it in. We had different offices on campuses challenging other offices to deliver food, to raise money. I want to make sure I give a shout out to our friends at Central Christian Church. We partnered with them. Chris led that effort to partner with
1: 1,300
3: them.
1: 1,300 pounds.
3: 1,300 yes. pounds of food. Unbelievable. And Pastor Michael Karunas and all the parishioners there, they turned out.
1: Airmark, same way,
3: yep,
1: right?
3: Same way, 1,200, yep.
4: So. And that's the partnership that the folks at Central Christian couldn't lift all those bags. Yeah. And so they said, if you can bring students down to help us load, then you can get it out to the food drive for us. And we said, yes. So, I mean, it's just so fun to partner with people to do great things.
1: I think there's a recipe today. I've said this for 23 years. If our elected officials, if you know, state, national, mm-hmm. local, if this community pulls in one direction at the same time with the same effort, you can move mountains.
4: No doubt.
1: And I think that there's lessons in life to be learned about how you accomplish something. And this day is not political. We tell all the politicians, you're welcome, but bring a check. And we're not talking politics. But there have been cuts. There have been, you know, we've got price increases. And you guys struggle with this, you know, tuition and everything else. Yeah. Life is just more expensive right now. And therefore, we've got to have the ability to give the resources to the agencies that are doing this 24/7, correct, the ability to do their job. Yeah. And you just guys put a big dent in that by bringing out that. And I'm still not sure that your truck's empty because they're still
4: yeah,
1: moving.
4: They're still working on it, aren't they? Yeah.
1: Thank you both
4: thank you.
1: Everything you guys do in this community. Yeah. And we really appreciate it. And we won't be able to thank all your students, but please pass along. There were 100 kids out here today, you know, from all over the place, led by the cheerleading squad. It's such a great way to kick off our food drive.
2: Most I've ever seen.
1: Yeah. And great stuff. All right, we're going to take a 3-minute break. When we get back here, there is a whole bunch to get to, and we're going to do that on the other side of the break. We're live at the WSOY Community Food Drive. Back with more right after this.
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1: You heard the voice. Pick up your phone, call. We are back here at the Kroger on US 36. I was looking out and I see McLeod Express with the big semi over there. We'll be filling that up all day. Also want to thank Pepsi Refreshment Services because they have a big Pepsi truck that we literally fill up take it to Northeast and Catholic Charities. They help disperse it. They bring it back. We fill it up again, and they go do it, and we do that all day long. And we couldn't do that without the Pepsi truck. And then McLeod is here for all of the other stuff that's left over.
2: Yeah, the corporations in this town, they are all in. I mean, we have so many, probably 60 of them, that are either giving money, putting up tents like Blue Rock, or what McLeod Express is doing, Pepsi. And then, you know, our next guest is the McDonald guys, the Birchbox. And they got a parent company called Pack. Can you imagine that? It's called Pack.
1: First and foremost, I'm sorry for this year, guys. It's been a rough one. Yeah. But there's nowhere to go but up, right?
14: That's it.
1: Yeah.
14: 17 games.
15: We hope.
14: You know, if we end up 15-2, I'm okay.
1: All right. Well, Gary and Andy Birchbacher are with us. You know them as McDonald's. Although, I swear every time I see Gary, it looks like he's on the Olympic team.
2: Yeah, what is up with this, Jack?
14: This is a little FIFA.
2: That's a FIFA
1: That's
2: jacket.
1: A FIFA
14: and
1: jacket.
14: We bought some FIFA cups.
1: I saw these.
14: That's a complete set.
1: Okay, I'm stealing one of these. I'm telling you right now, we're going to figure out how to raise a little money off these others. You saw these commercials through the entire. I watched so much of the World Cup, and I saw this. Everybody joked about getting the David Beckham Cup, right? How popular were these?
15: Oh, really popular, actually. Yeah.
2: So that's five sets.
15: Yeah.
2: Yeah. Yeah, well, four sets now. Brian
15: especially
2: just
15: the American player people were looking for, yeah.
1: How do you guys, when you partner with these big things, besides getting a cool jacket, what are the opportunities for you guys?
14: Well, it's all about marketing.
1: Yeah.
14: OpNAD is our national advertising agency, and they make all these connections with you, whether it be the Olympics or the NFL or NBA, and we just contribute. Money,
1: but it's fun and, though, right?
14: But it is. It makes it great for our crew. They get excited over it. Managers.
1: How popular were these?
14: They went over very well.
1: Yeah,
14: yeah, and we had a special meal that came with it also.
15: Yeah, and David came to the Worldwide Convention and kind of prior to every.
1: David Beckham did. He made more money at the World Cup than anybody there, I think, including the FIFA folks. Pretty amazing stuff.
2: Hey, speaking of making more money, they just handed us a check, Brian. $5,000.
1: Oh, yeah.
2: Thank you, McDonald's. Thank you, Pancake. Thank you, Birchbox.
15: Our Lady of Lourdes.
2: It goes to Our Lady of Lourdes, okay? I'll make sure Karen knows it.
14: That's right.
1: Oh, that's unbelievable, and we appreciate it so much. We I don't know in your world what a meal costs, but in our pantries and our, it averages out depending on, Good Samaritan Inn serves a couple of hundred lunches a day. Catholic Charities hands out, canned and boxed goods. But basically, for about $5 a meal, today, for your donation, so you can kind of do the math on the impact you have.
14: Sure.
1: If you donate $20, I provided four meals to someone, right? It's one of the easier things you can calculate in your head. $5,000, that's a ton of meals.
2: Oh. Hey, can I put you on the spot on live radio?
15: Absolutely.
2: And ask you, are we going to do the free milkshakes to the winning school this year?
15: Absolutely.
2: Chocolate, vanilla, what, Shamrock?
15: All in. Yeah, we can do Shamrock, yeah.
1: There you go. That's been a long-standing tradition, I think, going back, God, I don't know how many years, right?
2: Long time.
14: You know, the visual driving up here, Brian, it's overwhelming with the tents and the people. Milliken added so much to it.
15: It made me emotional watching Milliken. Like, you just felt...
14: And what's going on, and you don't realize the thousands of man-hour planning that comes prior to this.
1: We have a great committee of people. We'll visit with Clay Gerhard in a couple of minutes here. Clay does, on the operational side, you talk about tents, you talk about stage, you talk about the video screen. This is normally at the Devon, some of the technology that you'll go out and see. We have a great committee. There's about 25 people that meet from June to October every Thursday at the United Way office, and they're in charge of a variety of different things, but we couldn't do it without
14: and the
1: folks.
14: Halo effect.
1: Yeah,
14: the halo effect of being proud to be part of this community.
1: Yep.
2: Hey, your name's up in lights. You
14: yeah,
2: see
14: I
2: thing?
14: See that. We need a little spell check. It's B-I-R-S-C-H. But, it's such a great day, we overlooked that.
1: That's not the sign's fault. That's Lindsay's fault because it was on the schedule.
14: You could have put Mary Birchbox.
2: I'm sorry, but Lindsay can do no wrong. So maybe you guys are spelling it wrong.
14: That's right. We're changing it.
15: All these years.
1: All right. I want to encourage you to call, right? We have a phone bank. Most people don't know there's an upstairs at Kroger, but there is. And they're operating inside there. They come down and get some food and are able to kind of, you know, talk to some folks occasionally. But so far, Rodney and Shannon Davis, you just mentioned Congressman Davis, a $500 donation. Tracy Sexton Long with a $200 donation. David Lane with a $100 donation. 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Dan and Candace Skelly with a $50 donation, Leslie Kasner with a $50 donation, Priscilla Palmer, a $100 donation, Jeffrey Vicone Sr., $50, Brian James with a $500 donation, and Susan Montague with a $100 donation. And they're designated to their schools. Remember, when you call in, you can still have that go towards. And then we have just another incredible list. Milliken brought 4,563 pounds of food, right? Think about that at $5 a meal. Right?
14: Go Blue.
1: I don't know why I'm doing restaurant retail with you guys, but I mean, I'm just doing the math, right?
14: It's all for the great cause.
1: Betty Hegemeyer with a $100 counting towards St. Teresa. Scott and Rita Ferry with a $300 donation. That goes towards Mount Zion High School. Michael Jones with a $100 cash donation for LSA. I think that would be Unity Christian Unity, right? That's New Beginnings, Apostle Church with a $100 donation, Mary and Beth Ewing with a $20 donation, Holly Shorey with a $60 donation towards Central A&M.
14: She works at
1: Dan and Susan Martini with a $100 donation towards St. T. Haley Roberts, $25 towards St. Pat's. Lisa Bailey with a $20 donation goes to Mount Zion Grade School. Nicole Renshaw, $40 towards Mount Zion Grade School. Tanya Myers with a $35 donation to Sangamon Valley. We've got Mike and Heather Herm, a $100 donation for Unity Christian. Hannah Frazier with a 64 pounds dropped off.
2: First mint people.
1: So, but when it comes out of the trunk, you know, with 64
2: so
1: pounds.
2: So this is an office that's coming up with all this.
1: Yes. Michelle Perrantoni.
2: Perrantoni,
1: LSA, 15 pounds of food. 27 pounds from Ed and Laura. You help me with that one if you know it. Susan Dunning, $20 donation. Argena Oriana, Doug and Julie Wolf. The mayor kind of slipped a $100 donation in there and didn't tell us about it. Patty Barr with a check to Johns Hill. An anonymous donation of $50 in cash. New Beginnings Apostle Church, another $100 donation. Mark Birch, $500 donation to St. T.
2: And he's here volunteering.
1: He is here volunteering. And he won our Cardinals VIP experience last
2: year. He wants to get back in that drawing.
1: He might get to go back in. There's a 24 pounds from Karen. Thank you very much for being here helping all of our volunteer efforts. Linda Stewart with a $25 donation. $30 donation from Jason and Pam Coe. And there we go. The rest of those have already been read and accounted for. So we're adding up, and we hope to give you some sort of a total in the next 15 minutes or so about what we have had come in so far. We are literally getting ready to end the first hour out here of our 12-hour day, and I can't imagine better people to do it with than the Birchbox.
2: Yeah, a $5,000 check from them. Thank you guys so much.
15: Thank you, guys.
2: I'm waiting for my McGriddle. That's kind of my good luck charm, is my McGriddle every food drive morning.
1: No better sandwich in the world. I'm telling you, the sausage, egg, and cheese, there's nothing better. It is the perfect sandwich.
15: You know, Brian, speaking of Rodney Davis, we just had a big dinner for Marty, retired. And yeah.
1: McDonald's family, sure.
15: Yeah, and he did a wonderful job emceeing it, but the impact Marty had in Central Illinois and Taylorville, and the stories people shared, what an amazing guy.
2: I just saw him 2 days ago over at the iHotel in Champaign.
15: Yeah.
2: And your counterpart from Champaign, the ones that
15: Blake.
2: Are on McDonald's, they
15: Sanders.
2: All told me to tell you hello.
15: Oh, that's right. Okay. He did say he met you. That's right.
2: Yep.
15: Yeah.
2: So let's come up with some kind of challenge to the other businesses in town. What do you want to do to get them fired up? We gave 5,000, so you want to throw that out there?
15: The gauntlet's thrown down.
2: Yeah.
15: That's right. Yeah.
2: And, Gary, you know, you and I have been working together before Andy took charge over there with you. And This has been a great community for you, hasn't it?
14: Oh, it's just been. We
2: talked about the Sharps and the other McDonald owners, which you now own all of them.
14: Yes.
2: And then you got a South Shores going.
14: And we got a seventh one on the way. We're looking at takeover of November the 17th.
2: This year?
15: Yeah, then opening about Thanksgiving week, yeah.
2: That's a month away.
14: Yeah.
15: It's a month away.
2: That's amazing. That went up fast.
14: Yeah.
2: They've got a store in South Shores opening.
1: I know they do. All right. We're going to do this. I'm going to walk this up, and then we're going to take a three-minute break, and then when we get back here, we're going to talk to Congresswoman Nikki Budzinski. She couldn't be here today. She felt awful. She's on the phone. She's going to be with us by phone. A little later today, we're going to have the governor of the state of Illinois will be with us. We got our friends from ADM that are coming up, and so much more. And some Millikan students. You know, we talked about all that they did. We had three Millikan students doing social media for us over the last 6 weeks on the food drive. So all of that stuff you were seeing, you know, online, they were creating on the
14: campus.
1: Cool. At Millikan,
14: and
1: we're really into it. Two of them are going to be out here live with us on the air, and we'll visit with Congresswoman Nikki Budzinski. So, quick 3 minute break. 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Back with more right after this. Happy Friday, everybody. We'll see a few lingering showers early this morning. Otherwise, a mostly cloudy sky to start. And then a clearing sky into this afternoon. Look for daytime highs up to around 70. Mostly clear overnight tonight. A bit on the cool side. We'll see lows drop down to 47. Nothing but sunshine both Saturday and Sunday. High temps on Saturday in the low 70s. A little warmer back in the mid-70s on Sunday. I'm meteorologist J.C. Foltz. Have a great day.
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1: All right, we're back here live from the WSOY Community Food Drive. You know, I struggle with how many years we've done this. We did a 20-year stretch and then decided to retire after 20 years. We were blessed by a million-dollar gift from the Howard G. Buffett Foundation on top of all of the other things that we were able to do that final year. We gave all of the food pantries and the organizations we support like a three-year window of funding. So we didn't want to leave anybody hanging. We didn't want to like leave anybody in the lurch. And after those 3 years were up, we had conversations with a number of the folks that were running the pantries, the agencies, and the need was just greater, and the resources were fewer, and so we came back. So that was 3 years ago. So I guess this is the 23rd year of the WSOY Community Food Drive, if you're looking at the grand total. So it's been a while, and we're just thrilled with what we end up with as far as support from the community. It's an absolutely an amazing day. And if you can afford to participate, and I realize life is tough for a lot of people right now. We spend a lot of time talking about ALICE families, asset limited, income constrained, employed folks that when your power bill goes up 35%, your grocery bill goes up 35%, your gas in your tank goes up 35%, you don't have that much coming in to offset that. And so we're seeing a lot of first-time folks that are showing up at our food pantries. And in the two categories that those are, it's senior citizens and it's young families with small children. And that is across the board. And I also think that people have a hard time understanding the depth of food insecurity in our community and how far it reaches. We support food banks in Blue Mound, which, Kevin, that's the home of the Duane Nolan family that's been farming and growing food for, 100-plus years.
2: They got quite a pantry.
1: Yeah, they really do. We have food pantries in Moroa and Forsyth and Mount Zion. This is not just a Decatur thing. We support about 24 of those agencies through our efforts today and through your generosity. So call right now, 217-864-5070. Clay is with us. Clay Gerhard, and I should brought, let's just shut his mic off while we do this because he'll go. Him and his folks donate all their time. They take vacation time and donate literally their time to come out here and do all the operations. And if you've never been out here, drive through or drive past today, because the one thing you'll notice, and Gary Birchbach said it a little earlier, driving up on 36 to see it from the road, it's quite the deal.
2: Yeah, operations is a huge part of the success of the food drive. Safety is crucial, and there's nobody that understands safety better than the park district. You guys do it every day of the week, every event that you have, and you bring it to the food drive. So thank you for that, Clay.
17: You know, we're just glad to support the community any way we can. And, we do big events all the time, so logistics is kind of our thing. And this year we needed some parking volunteers, and I put out a Google Drive spreadsheet asking for folks to volunteer. And within about 10 minutes, we had that sheet full. And so all the yellow vests that are here, those are all Park District employees. And we got Kenny Burns, one of our Decatur Park District firefighters out at the airport. He's running the forklifts and loading the trucks right now.
2: Yeah, mustaches.
1: And he has been here, is he wearing the pink food drive shirt from like 15 years ago? Because that's usually what he wears out here every year. We go, Kenny, we have new shirts every year. You got to get an upgrade on that. But it's like a luck charm or something.
17: I think so. Yeah. No, Kenny's great. And, he can worry about the back end. And I'm just running around making sure everything's kosher.
2: Well, you're the perfect example of leading by example. You not only are the top of the food chain at the Park District, you work with everybody. I see you at the Devon helping out at the concession stands. Here you are helping Blue Rock set up tents. I mean, you really do lead by example.
17: Well, and sometimes staff don't appreciate that. So, sometimes it's a good thing, sometimes it's a bad thing.
2: I think they do.
17: We have a really tremendous staff at the Decatur Park District, and, we've 100 full-time employees, and they all do events like this constantly and serve in the community, so we're very blessed.
2: How great was the Devon this year?
17: Devon had a tremendous, tremendous season. So, yeah, doing well.
1: Stick to tight. I want to bring Congresswoman Nikki Budzinski into the conversation. She couldn't be with us here today because she's not here. But Congresswoman, good morning. Welcome. And thank you for taking the time to be with us today.
20: Yeah, good morning. It's great to be with Clay, Kevin, and you. I just want to say huge thank you, and honestly, congratulations for what sounds like another year of a great, successful food drive. This is such an important event, and it's so wonderful to hear how the community is coming together again.
1: Well, you know, I don't know if you heard us talking about, you know, the Alice families in our community. You have them all over your district. I'm sure you're hearing from them on a regular basis. Life is tough right now. You know, you're not getting 35% more retirement from your Social Security if you're a senior citizen, but everything in your life costs 35% more. We're seeing more and more of senior citizens, you know, like in our community. I mean, do you really want to go to bed knowing like a great grandmother's going to bed hungry or not having enough food to eat?
20: I agree. I mean, we can do much better than that, honestly, Brian. I mean, the thing I would say is I spend a lot of time with my food banks throughout the district, and I can tell you this is across central Illinois. This isn't just a unique challenge within the community of Decatur, but the need is great. It's exactly what you said. It's only been going up. You know, the fact that we want to make sure that our seniors who live on fixed incomes, you know, when they see their utility bill, I know you were talking about this a little earlier, they see a utility bill go up, and then they're balancing that with the cost of increased cost of groceries. You know, so many of our seniors and families are also taking advantage of SNAP. We know right now that the SNAP program is being cut. They're going to have a diminishment of benefit. There are additional requirements now to be eligible for SNAP. So food insecurity, unfortunately, I'm very fearful is going to continue to grow. And drives like the one GovUSOY is doing this morning is just so critical to making sure we're trying to do everything we can to address food security.
1: And it feels like something we can do, right? And I also think there's a lesson for the people in Washington, D.C., and there's a lesson for the people in Springfield, that if a community comes together and we put the silliness aside and we just pull in one direction, one effort, you can move mountains.
20: Yeah, absolutely. And let me just tell you, I wish Washington, D.C. did a heck of a lot more than on that exact thing. It's coming together on the issues that matter most. Food insecurity is not a Democratic or Republican issue. This is about our community. This is about making sure that children don't go to bed hungry and they go to school with a full belly. These are the things that matter most to our communities. And I couldn't agree with you more, Brian. Let's put aside the political nonsense. Today is not about that. Today is about making sure that our food pantries have what they need to provide for our most vulnerable a little bit of food to make sure that it can get by.
1: We polled all of our 24 organizations that we support in this food.

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1: You know, I was so proud to just be a part of this. You guys do all the work, but I, you know, just want to be supportive and do everything I can to make sure you're as successful as I know you were last year.
2: All right, well, listen, you do the math. $5 a meal, $2,500 donation goes a long, long way, and we are deeply, deeply appreciative, and we can't wait to see you when you're back in district.
1: I look forward to it. Thank you, guys. Have a great day.
2: All right, Congresswoman Nikki Budzinski there. $2,500 donation.
3: Yeah, she did a lot last year, too.
2: Yeah.
3: This woman is a great congresswoman for her. I voted for her yesterday. She's the one Democrat that I voted for.
2: We're not doing that.
3: I'm just saying.
2: We're not doing that.
3: I'm just saying what she's saying about food insecurity is not a red or blue issue. It's a common issue, and she walks her talk.
4: And, you know, it's great, Congresswoman Budzinski.
2: She's been great for our community.
4: Tremendous for our community. And keeps us informed of all things, you know, grants availability and whatnot. And just it's great to see her when she's indicated.
2: You interact with a lot of our elected officials, yeah, just being in the position you're in.
4: Yep.
2: And she is very attentive to our Macon County.
4: She is one of the most attentive,
2: yeah,
4: to Macon County, making sure that our voices are heard.
2: Feels old school, like the way they all used to be. You know what I mean? Like, yeah. Glenn Bouchard or whatever, you know, you go through Roddy Davis. Yeah. You know, there were people that
3: she's like a regular person.
2: Yeah, but she's involved, she's plugged in, and she supports.
3: That's because she gets out.
2: Yeah, $2,500 donation. Okay, here's a couple of phone calls. Gary Schulmeier, $50 donation.
3: Thanks,
2: Steve Chabak, $100 donation. William and Sarah Franklin, $2,000 donation.
3: Dr. Wow. Franklin,
2: over
3: thank
2: the phone.
3: You,
2: so think about $5 a meal. Keep that in your mind. Do the math. $5 a meal. That's pretty amazing stuff. Call right now at 217-864-5070. 217-864-5070. Quickly again, $500 donation gets you into the drawing for the VIP Cardinals experience.
3: Right.
2: So tell us about that quickly.
3: Campbell X Booth. You get to go up
2: there.
3: Well,
2: you get great seats, too.
3: You get great, great seats. You can have a choice of the 709 Club. You go into the UMB Club, or we can get you in the field boxes. Whatever you like, whatever your environment is, preferred environment, it's a ballgame. But we'll go up for an inning and meet Mike Claiborne, John Rooney, Ricky Horton in the Camo X booth. Less than 1% of the Cardinal population would ever get to do that.
4: Hey, when's there going to be a Cubs package, Kevin? When are you going to do a Cubs package?
2: As soon as they care about us.
4: Wow.
2: We are a Cubs affiliate, by
3: actually,
2: the way.
3: Actually,
2: we are literally a Cubs affiliate. And you're talking a lot of smack after that letdown in the postseason. We don't have these opportunities for whatever reason. No.
3: If you win, we'll make it a Cardinal Cub game.
2: There you go. There you go. All right. I want to tell you what we raised in the first hour. And this isn't exactly, we had some stuff that it has moved over and maybe not gotten covered. In fact, I know there's got to be because there's not. This isn't right. Okay, I'm going to hold off on that. Relax, Jill, because we're going to go ahead and do it, and it'll catch up. I know we had a $10,000 check in here I don't think was counted towards this. But at hour number one, we raised $24,635. $24,635.
3: That's a good start.
2: It is a good start. I'm not sure it was everything we actually raised, though.
3: Yeah, we're going to need to raise a lot more.
2: There's no doubt about it, for sure. So give us a call right now at 217-864-5070. You have a shout-out to your daughter, too, because she's out here running the board.
4: Ainsley loves to be out here. She takes the day off school and is running the digital board and updating it.
3: I love the way you two communicate.
2: She's part of the Young Leaders in Action group, right?
4: She is. She's on the YLA board of school, and just she's doing all the right things.
3: Chip off the old block.
4: Yeah. Chip off the block.
2: Exactly,
4: yeah.
2: Right.
4: It's hard to believe she's a senior, and we're looking at colleges, and oh, my gosh.
2: It doesn't get any slower, let me tell you that. It will be just a whirlwind from here on out. All right, we've got a lot of folks coming up out here today. The guest list is completely full. If I look between now and 6 p.m. this evening, there are just a ton of folks that are going to be with us that are supporting this food drive. There is an amazing amount of money that we still need to raise. I want to thank our partners at WAND for being out here today. I know you did an early morning drop right before we went on the air.
3: Right.
2: They doing okay over there?
3: Yeah, they are.

0: Carolyn is so excited about being here. I think this is her first food drive. And saw Dinette from Herald and Review. She's here. And Paul Osborne was here earlier. So everybody's pitching it.
1: Okay. And we appreciate it. All right, I'm going to take a three-minute break. We're going to reset things. We've got, we're in the second generation, third generation, fourth generation of this thing, right? Which is crazy.
0: And we tried to retire. We couldn't.
1: No, but I'm saying, like, we've got grown-ups that were kids. We were out at Crossing Healthcare doing our show there earlier this week, and Julie Brilli was a sophomore in high school when we started the food drive.
0: I know.
1: She was out here with St. Teresa.
0: My son Michael was here with Our Lady of Lourdes when he was going to grade school, and he's now he's getting close to 40 years old.
2: Well, and when you guys thank all the volunteers and everybody participating, you know, the credit goes to you, Brian, and you, Kevin, and Lindsay, and Debbie, and all the folks who have brought this back and make this the thing the community needs in a time of need.
0: Well, if we learned anything during the 3 years that we were off, that the community does need it.
2: Yes.
0: And after that money ran out, we came back, and you know, it's a great thing we do for the community. I love the sound effects.
1: We appreciate it. You know, we're right. There is a railroad crossing here on 36, and then, of course, they get up to Airport Road, and that's why the horn is necessary.
0: But we have jets come in. It's just a fun
1: place. This isn't like faking the landing on the moon. We're actually out here, and you get all of the reality with that. All right, we're going to take a quick three-minute break. We'll be back with more right after this. Stay tuned.
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4: Happy Friday, everybody. We'll see a few lingering showers early this morning. Otherwise, a mostly cloudy sky to start. And then a clearing sky into this afternoon. Look for daytime highs up to around 70. Mostly clear overnight tonight. A bit on the cool side. We'll see lows drop down to 47. Nothing but sunshine both Saturday and Sunday. High temps on Saturday in the low 70s. A little warmer back in the mid-70s on Sunday. I'm meteorologist J.C. Foltz. Have a great day.
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1: Okay, we're sitting at $25,000 in donations, hour number one. I'm going to run through this list quickly, and then we're going to introduce you to a couple of Millikan students who have been helping us out on social media in the lead-up to the WSOY Community Food Drive. Tom Davey with a $500 donation, 10 pounds. That goes to Our Lady of Lourdes. We've got another $200 for Meridian. We've got another 37 pounds from ADM employee, another 107 pounds. We've got 74 pounds going towards Mount Zion. When I say going towards Mount Zion, the food doesn't go there. The prize money that we give away goes there. Vivian and Alexandria Sabins with a $30 donation. Mount Zion High School. Mount Zion High School, by the way, is in the lead as we speak for our school contest, which is pretty cool. There's another $30 donation, another $40 cash donation, 34 pounds. Pack Inc. Okay, there's your $5,000 donation from the McDonald's boys. 281 pounds, literally, from an anonymous donor, Kathleen Davis, with a $100 donation. Another 7 pounds walking up. Another 30 pounds. Thank you to Sheila. Another 281 pounds. 41 pounds. $100 donation from V. William and Cheryl Meyer. That goes towards the Montessori School. Jeff and Cindy Black. There's a $20,000 donation in my hands right
0: there.
1: How
0: about that? Huh? That's to Jeff and Cindy Black of Black and Company.
1: And what school is it going towards?
0: Eisenhower.
1: There you go.
0: That's
1: there you,
0: you
1: go. Darren Reynolds and Consociate with a $1,000 donation. That goes towards Unity Christian. Mark and Debbie Vandermeide with a $500 donation. And Steve and Carol Huss with a $1,000 donation.
0: Dr. Steve and Carol, thank you so much.
1: All right, here's the telephone number, 217-864-5070, 217-864-5070. And we want to take a couple of minutes here to introduce to the program our guest for this segment, Ava Meadows and Lily Meeker. How are you guys doing this morning?
11: Pretty good. We're
12: good.
11: Pretty cold, though.
1: Are you really?
0: It is a little chilly. It's breezy.
11: A little bit.
1: This is really actually way better than it looked for like the last 3 or 4 days. Supposed to be out here under a lot of rain, and that's awful for the volunteers because they're handling paper grocery bags and boxes. So we'll take the cools if we stay dry.
11: Right.
1: So what did you guys learn in helping us out this year with social media and about food insecurity, about the food drive? Just walk us through what you learned.
11: Yeah, I think when we stepped into the role, we just really want to like be rooted in service. And I found that in Macon County, that's like something you guys are really a part of.
1: Where are you from?
11: I'm from Danville, Illinois.
12: I'm from here.
11: Yes.
1: Okay. Oh, good.
11: But it was great to learn about, and I didn't realize about like 16,000 people, I believe, is like in food security here. And it's like, it means a lot to be able to step foot into a role where we can be engaged in that and be able to put our hands into service, I think. And Ava's great at helping out with the graphics and everything.
1: Well, we are also, our company is in Danville, so Vermilion County First and WDAN and all that. They're our co-workers.
11: Yeah.
1: So we've got a connection there. We know everybody there well. And it's also a community in need, like all communities, you know, and they do a lot of great things. You're local and decided.
11: Am.
1: Where'd you graduate from?
12: Mount Zion, actually,
1: Zion.
12: Which I just heard is in the league currently. But I think it's just switched.
1: It could have. There was a pretty good gift in that last
12: It
1: one.
12: Just switched.
1: Yeah.
0: She's on top of it.
12: She
0: is.
12: But no, I would say from being here my whole life, it's been such a great experience to be able to see it from this aspect. I did it when I was in high school. I always raised for it, but it's just when you see it from just your small bubble, it's so amazing to be able to see like how much of a big impact this makes, like especially now being at Millikan and just seeing all the different lives it touches is such a cool cool opportunity.
1: I think Mount Zion came in second last year, so they were, and there's a $5,000 top prize, and I want to explain.
0: St. Teresa won it last year, but I think there's going to be a battle.
1: Yeah, but there was St. Teresa, then Mount Zion, St. Pat's, Our Lady of Lourdes, and Moreau Forsyth all finished in the money. Now, I want to explain that to anybody just joining us. Our partners put up the money to cover all the expenses of the food drive. So the volunteer T-shirts, the prize money for the kids, and then the Heart of Illinois Community Foundation doubles that prize money. So everything you give today, 100% of it goes to food. There's no overhead for all of this, and it looks like there'd be a lot of overhead. There's $10,000 of donated tents out here today. I mean, all of this stuff is the community coming forward so that we can do this. But every single penny, not a penny of it goes to anything but food. So if you give $5 today, all $5 of that pays for a meal. You give $5,000 today, all $5,000 of that goes to food, which is pretty unique in the charity world, that there's just no expense at all.
0: Thanks to our 20 partners and all the companies that have given us everything. Look at what Pepsi does and the restaurants in town. Mm-hmm. It makes it comfortable out here to volunteer.
1: Mm-hmm. Well, it's pretty amazing. So you're part of that team now. So thank you.
12: Thank you for having us. Here. Yes.
1: I think kids in college today are so much more aware of the need and their surroundings. And I think we were all really young and stupid, you know, a long time ago. And we went to school with kids who were facing, you know, food insecurity. And we just didn't know it. We thought that was the kid that just didn't pay ever, you know, or whatever. Yeah. And I went out to speak to a lot of the Greek students with Molly a couple of weeks ago. And she said to them, and you guys have the Millikan Market, you know, that there's on campus for people that are not on the meal program, that, you know, you get a flat tire or something, or expense that you're not counting on. You're living kind of, you're pinching pennies and trying to get by. What a blessing that is for Millikan to have that resource for their students. And I'm sure you have classmates that are able to take advantage of that.
11: Mm-hmm. Yeah, I agree. Like, I think people forget, like, it could be the person next to you and you never know. So I think it's really great to understand that any little donation or help can mean, like, so much to somebody in their life.
1: Yeah, and it goes to work today. Clay just told me before we went back on the air that our first Pepsi truck has already been filled up and is headed out to the pantries to unload.
0: All day long we'll be doing that.
1: They'll do that many, many times today, but even just an hour and 20 minutes into this, we've already filled up a big Pepsi truck full of food.
11: That's amazing.
1: And that it also means they don't have to unload all of it tomorrow morning. They can do it a little bit of time, which makes it easier on the charities and the pantries. Thank you for what you did to help us, and it was really creative.
11: Sure.
1: And who was the other? I'm missing the other.
12: Lane
1: students.
12: Thomas.
1: Lane.
11: Yes, he couldn't.
1: Man,
11: be
1: he had some crazy energy.
11: Yeah, he did. Oh, yeah. He had good energy in his videos, and we appreciate it.
1: I mean, he was like the ShamWow dude. You know, I mean, he was like all over it. Yeah, it was a great help to us, and we really appreciate it.
0: It's great to have your energy on the food drive.
11: Thank you so much. We appreciate being a part of the team with you guys.
1: Well, you are. Ava Meadows and Lily Meeker. Thank you so much for being a big part of this, and we really appreciate it. And stick around for a while. And there's food down there. Go eat. I know you guys have been out here for a while. All right. We appreciate all of that. I got to go through some numbers here with you, Kevin. Just real quickly, another $50 donation, another 9 pounds, another 61 pounds, another 72 pounds. I want to tell you once again, call 817-864-5070. You can also text WSOY to 26989, and that will give you a prompt through your text in which you are able to give. It couldn't be any easier than that. Even if you're not going to be out here today or be a part of anything we're doing, you can literally text to give, and every bit of it helps.
0: It's fun to come out here, though.
1: We welcome everyone, but people are busy. They've got appointments. They're driving out of town. They're heading out. It's homecoming week for Millikan and a lot of high school.
0: You can do this any way you want. Just do it.
1: Well, we just had Congressman Nikki Budzinski from Washington, D.C. Today. This morning, we'll have some other elected officials that are out here to provide gifts as well. We're going to take it to the bottom of the hour here. But once again, here's the phone number, 217-864-5070. They can accept check pledge, credit card. 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They'll give you the address to send it to, all that. If you want to use your credit card on the phone, no problem.
0: Can provide invoices.
1: We can do anything you want to do. And if you want to make it anonymous,
0: it's
1: tax deductible. All goes through the United Way and their 501c3. So if you want to write a check, you want a credit card, however you want to do it, it is very simple and easy to do. 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We'll take a quick break. 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
13: 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ADM announced in June they'll invest more than $103 million to modernize their Decatur operations. 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
14: News. I'm CJ Papa, the hero captain of the Fly Dubai flight, tells India Prime Minister Narendra Modi,
15: "The door is right there, and I was still getting hit, but I opened the door, and everyone else who helped was just as incremental to this effort."
16: Israeli intelligence sources tell Fox News that Israel will participate in the investigation alongside the UAE to determine the exact motive of the co-pilot and if he had direct ties to any foreign entities. Investigators will also try to understand how a weapon ended up in the cockpit.
14: Fox's Trey Yinks in Tel Aviv. President Trump says he's still thinking about banning diesel exports to Europe.
17: Right after the war started, the U.S. and Europe agreed to release 400 million barrels of oil. They wanted to cushion the blow from disruptions in the Strait of Hormuz. While the U.S. has deployed the lion's share of that commitment, Europe has not.
14: That is Fox's Lauren Simonetti. 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
4: Happy Friday, everybody. We'll see a few lingering showers early this morning. Otherwise, a mostly cloudy sky to start. And then a clearing sky into this afternoon. Look for daytime highs up to around 70. Mostly clear overnight tonight. A bit on the cool side. We'll see lows drop down to 47. Nothing but sunshine both Saturday and Sunday. High temps on Saturday in the low 70s. A little warmer back in the mid-70s on Sunday. I'm meteorologist J.C. Foltz. Have a great day.
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1: Or you can call 217-864-5070 to make your donation. 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People don't realize that Kroger has a second floor. 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There's a ticker on the top of that website that will keep you updated on our totals. We're a little behind on the counting. We raised, that's about the first 30 minutes, $24,635 in the first half hour, but we're going to get a bigger total coming up here, and hopefully... Because you know who's sitting next to us is our friends at ADM, who have been involved since year two.
0: Yes, Marty Andrus.
1: Year one, we started out here in November. It was so cold. Do you remember? I mean, and we raised 35,000 pounds of food.
0: We had a fire.
1: Yes, and we got a call from ADM, and they said, you know, we do this World Hunger Day, and it's in October, and, you know, we really do a lot in this arena. Would you want to partner? And we're like, are you kidding me? Yes. And we've been together ever since, and they have been such a huge,
0: Back then, we got a truckload of pasta. Do you remember those days? Yeah. You were in the pasta business.
2: Martha Gooch.
1: It is Jennifer Ballinger. It is so great to see you here today. Short sleeves, I'm sorry, it's probably a little chilly. Do you need a jacket? Or you've been moving around volunteering?
19: I'm happy. It's great.
1: What does this day mean for your employees? Because we just had some of the folks that have been working on Milliken's campus, helping us with our social media. They got such a big kick out of being, not just coming out here and doing an hour of volunteer work, but leading up. How important is it to your folks, the things that you do in this community and around the world?
19: Yes, it's very important. You know, when we think about, as a company, the places where we work and the communities where we are such a big asset to us as a company. So it only makes sense that we roll up our sleeves and connect with those people in our communities and really help make an impact.
0: Well, sure have here.
1: Absolutely. And here's, we'll do the math for you, right? If you have a 17% poverty rate, if you have a 22% ALICE rate, you can add those two numbers together. If you go to church on a Sunday, you go to work, you go to school, you've got people that are food insecure in your life. You may not know it, you may not see it, but we're seeing across the board in all 24 organizations that we support with this food drive, an increase in numbers, an increase in senior citizens because they're on a fixed income, and if your gas costs 35% more and your groceries cost 35% more and your power bill costs 35% more, you're not getting 35% more, right? So people are making really hard choices in this community. Sometimes with those ALICE families, they're just literally making choices for 60 days or 90 days, and the difference of being able to have that help is they can come out the other side of it. I mean, it really does matter.
19: That's right. And, food security at the heart of our purpose.
1: Look, and you did it on cue.
19: I know.
1: All right, here's our test. Clay assured me that a semi would fit through here, and I said, I'm not sure, Clay. But I'll be doggone. There is an ADM semi pulling up as
0: Holy
1: we speak.
0: Smokes. Is that full of pasta?
19: No. There could be some pasta in it. But this is a new initiative we did this year where Holy we brought smokes. Back the food collection. So we had all of our ADM locations around Decatur collect food items, and our employees raised over 4,000 pounds of food, and we brought it out on an ADM truck today.
1: That is so amazing because there is food and farmland and farmers that are on the side of the truck here as it's coming in. We have a food bank in Blue Mound, the home of the Nolan family farm that's been there for 100 years, where they grow food, right? There is a food pantry that is active. I can't wait to meet our other guest here because transportation's his game.
19: That's right. Yes, yes.
0: How many pounds of food's in that truck?
1: Okay.
19: 4,000.
1: I'm going to do
19: yes.
1: this. Yes, absolutely.
19: Yes, but I brought Chris Berm
1: with
19: me.
1: It's good
19: yes.
1: to finally meet you. We've met a couple of times in the past, but it's great to have you out here with us.
20: Yeah, it's certainly a pleasure, and, we talk about, I'm sort of living a dream here, getting to, listening to Kevin Brahaney and you all these years on the radio get to be here. This is
0: That's the wrong
20: this
0: order.
20: Is like, this is like we completed life.
1: You need to reevaluate your dream process. It's a dream for us to have you out here. President of Transportation for ADM, my goodness, I can't even imagine how complicated that is.
20: Yeah, it's a, believe it or not, ADM is really in the transportation business, whether we know it or not, just because of the products we make and that we ship all over the world. And really we're the service organization of ADM, and that's, there's a lot of transportation folks that are involved in this event, along with other ADM folks, and, the first part of service is serve, and it's a willingness to serve, and I think that's what makes this such a great connection, because so many in our company are focused on serving others, and whether it's our internal customer, external customers, or the communities, as you mentioned before, that we work in, it's such a pleasure to be able to do this.
0: Decatur's a great place to transport from, isn't it?
20: Yeah.
0: And they're a good location.
1: Yeah, it's a lot better as of a couple of weeks ago.
0: Yeah, you get that Bush College Road
19: yes.
0: bridge. That really helps.
20: Yeah, that was a great time for to get that done. As a matter of fact, it actually helped me, because as the person of transportation, every time a train was across that track, guess whose phone rang?
1: Oh, yeah.
20: Mine. So I'm certainly glad to see that come to an end. But, you saw the truck arrive, but I think there's a bigger story here is, this is kind of the crescendo of an event that's been going on for so long. There's just so many things that, as Jennifer had mentioned, that truck, we had more than a dozen ADM locations, whether it was the lab downtown or city center downtown, the research center, multiple places, the North American headquarters, the East plant, the West plant, ADM rail car repair, where we had stands out to collect food. And he's here this morning, a gentleman by the name of Paul Spear, who kind of spearheads our trucking efforts here in the city operations in Decatur. He coordinated all that. I know Jennifer and I were chatting last night that somewhere would get full within 10 minutes. He had another truck over there getting the food collected so we could do that. And so there were so many people that took part in this, and that's just kind of what we do. And to say, am I surprised? No, because of the quality of the people that work at our company or in this community. They want to serve in their communities everywhere.
1: Yeah, and I'd like to thank Maggie Comfort, you know, who's been on our committee. You know, we meet, you know, from June to October, you know, every Thursday, and she's been, you know, kind of our eyes and ears, and has been great. She's out here today. Her dad was out here with us at WND years and years ago, so it's like full circle.
0: All right, I love ADM. You are a patriarch company for Decatur. You're to Decatur what Anheuser-Busch is to St. Louis. Thank you for everything.
1: Absolutely. All right, Jennifer, let's get to it. Tell me about the number of people and what you're going to announce and all the other stuff.
19: Okay. Well, we have $120,000 total contributions. So it's cash contributions and then a 2-to-1 match for our employees. They chipped in and raised a lot of money on their own as well. And then the food, that 4,000 pounds of food, we have to give a shout-out to our glycols plant. They were the big winners with over 600 pounds at their location alone. Good job. Yeah.
0: Which plant?
19: Glycols.
0: Okay.
19: Yep.
0: You guys do it all.
19: We do. Yes. So, you know, when you look at how many meals, that's over 25,000 meals.
1: That's exactly
19: from ADM,
1: right?
19: So, and when we think about through ADM Cares, one of our pillars is food security, and that is really something that speaks to us as a company. It's at the heart of our purpose. You know, we feed people around the world, and so this is one, I always say every year, this is one of those things that we never have to twist arms, or we have 40 people coming out today to volunteer. There's almost 20 here this morning. We're going to unload our truck, and we're here to help in any way we can.
0: Well, nobody does it bigger.
1: Well, we appreciate it. We polled all of our pantries and, you know, the Good Samaritan Inn, and basically the roundabout number is $5 will buy a meal for a person, right? You know, because they do it, you know, less expensively than you would pay for retail. So if you just do the math, right, I mean, that's an unbelievable amount of meals. And everybody can have that impact today. You know, a $10 donation will buy two meals, right? So, and it goes to work. Our first Pepsi truck just left full of food to take to the pantry and unload. It will come back. We'll fill it up again. It'll come back. We'll fill it up again. It'll come back. So they don't have to do all the unloading on a Saturday morning. We've got a semi for overflow, and you can make your donation today. We appreciate it. It is good meeting you and seeing you. And you and Kevin kind of eerily sound alike, which it was like a Bahamian stereo. I'm not sure that was, not sure. Did you feel that way?
19: I did. I enjoyed it. It was...
0: Thank you for the $120,000.
1: $120,000. That's absolutely amazing. Get down there and join your employees, and I want to come down and make sure we get some pictures of you guys unloading that truck. That was great, and that was our first semi through, so we passed the first test.
19: Okay.
1: Transportation guy.
20: That's always good.
1: All right, grateful to you, both of you.
20: Thank you.
1: We're going to take a quick break, 3-minute break, and when we get back, we're going to bring somebody brand new to the food drive on. It's going to be a surprise. We'll tell you all about it next.
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21: Happy Friday, everybody. We'll see a few lingering showers early this morning. Otherwise, a mostly cloudy sky to start. And then a clearing sky into this afternoon. Look for daytime highs up to around 70. Mostly clear overnight tonight. A bit on the cool side. We'll see lows drop down to 47. Nothing but sunshine both Saturday and Sunday. High temps on Saturday in the low 70s. A little warmer back in the mid-70s on Sunday. I'm meteorologist J.C. Foltz. Have a great day.
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1: There's a destination a little up the road. All right, we're back here live from the WSOY Community Food Drive, and we literally... all day long, 12 hours, we'll be out here for the collection of as much food and money as we can raise. We support 24 pantries and agencies in Macon County. People think of food insecurity as being an inner city issue, you know, and it is, but it's also in Blue Mound. It's also in Mount Zion. It's also in Moroa Forsyth. We support pantries across the board. Last year, we were able to hand out over $800,000 in cash from the food drive and another hundreds of thousands of pounds of food. And so that it's not enough, unfortunately.
0: Unfortunately, the need's gone up 25%.
1: It has. And what we're seeing from all of our food pantries is there is an uptick in senior citizens and ALICE families, which we've done a pretty good job educating people. Asset limited, income constrained, employed. These are folks that are working. We got to do better on workforce development and get those people into better jobs, you know, to better lives. And that's the long-term solution. But the front-term solution, families with small kids, you know, and then it compounds. You send a kid to school.
0: People working.
1: Yeah, kid goes to school hungry. I mean, it goes full circle. So today, put your cynicism aside, put politics aside. It's all about doing what we can to give these incredible agencies the resources they need to help the people in our community. I cannot tell you how excited I am to introduce you to our guests that are here today. One of the newest members of the Greater Decatur community. You guys have heard all about the Broadwing Project and ADM, and we just had our friends from ADM on. But I want to welcome Kevin and Chris from Low Carbon Infra is the parent company. Is that right?
26: That's correct, yes.
1: Okay. And tell us a little bit about yourselves, because you guys are based out of Houston, Texas, right?
26: We are based out of Houston, Texas. We're a power development company and bringing power and jobs to different areas of the country is what we're developing, and in a low carbon basis.
1: Yeah, which you know, if people are all over the place, but I mean, taking carbon out of the air is a good thing.
26: Oh, absolutely.
1: Yes,
26: absolutely. And having been in the power industry for 35 years, this is a great technology, and bringing a new new technology out to developing power and providing electricity.
0: What kind of investment is that in the community?
26: It's going to be a great, it's going to be huge. We're going to have, the construction site will have 600 odd craft on the job site.
0: Oh,
26: so
0: yeah.
26: Over a 3 or 4 year period. And then we're going to have an operations staff here. So we'll have a large operations staff here that it'll live in the community and participate in the community. And we're here to be neighbors.
0: 600 jobs?
26: Over the next 3 or 4 years.
1: Yeah. For the construction of the facility itself. And we appreciate you guys reached out. We had a great call, and you guys have a philanthropic director we got to meet.
26: Yeah.
1: And they said, hey, you know, we're part of this community. We want to be neighbors, and we want to help. So what's the timeline on the project?
26: We're starting to scrape dirt right now.
1: Okay, so so you can physically see it start to come together.
26: You'll see something probably in the next, well, probably in the next 4 or 5 months.
1: And tell me a little bit about some of the other projects, and you know, Chris, jump in as well. You guys are doing stuff all over the world.
8: So in terms of projects, this is going to be our very first. So we're really excited to be here. It's a great opportunity for the company to grow. We are looking at other projects, and they are in the development phase at the moment. But I was
1: looking at your website. There's some really interesting stuff that's out there.
8: Oh, yeah.
1: The carbon sequestration, you know, here, you know, was started, you know, years ago under the Obama administration, you know, and there's a sequestration center that we have where Richland Community College students can get the first ever in the country degree in that area.
26: Yeah, and our CEO, Jonathan Waynes, has been at this for several years.
1: And Jonathan,
26: several
1: I believe,
26: years.
1: Is joining us via phone, if I'm not mistaken, Nick, if Jonathan's ready to go. Jonathan, welcome to the WSOY Community Food Drive, and welcome to the community. Just starting to scrape dirt is the phrase I heard earlier, but this is an exciting project, and thank you for being a part of the food drive this year.
9: Yeah, thank you. It's a privilege, and excited to be a, you know, long-term partner of the community and to participate in the food drive here.
1: All right, and tell us a little bit about the startup of this company and how it formed and you know, where you guys are and where you're headed.
9: Well, I mean, ADM's been an innovator of many things for a long time, and as you mentioned, they were put the first two sequestration wells in the country in Indicator, which started a program now that's, you know, blossoming all across the country. And so we went to ADM and started collaborating with them on ways that we could decarbonize their facility, and that's where collectively we came up with the concept now that's Broadwing Energy. And so it's years in the making. We put first investment into the site in 2020, and you know, here we are 6+ years later, and things are about to really kick off.
1: Well, congratulations on that, and we look forward to learning more and you guys being partners in the things that we do in this community. You'll find it to be, I think, pretty welcoming, and we come together here and do things. We're a small enough town, I think, where you can actually get everybody to participate and be a part of things, and we really do appreciate it. Now, you guys, I couldn't help notice, and this is just, we got to keep things moving, but I saw there's a check down there somewhere.
0: It's a big one.
1: It is a big one.
0: Big ones are good signs.
1: Yes.
26: Yeah,
0: wow.
26: So you can see Jonathan actually signed it. So it's but
1: we're Jonathan, you have beautiful penmanship.
26: $20,000 check donated to the food drive, and just the start of us being part of the community.
1: We really appreciate it. To put that in perspective, we average out that it's $5 a meal to feed someone through our food pantries or soup kitchens. And so you take $5 divided by $20,000, and you figure how many meals you'll provide, which is an awful lot.
0: And that's all new money to the food drive. Thank you so much.
26: Well, we're here for the long haul.
0: Broadwing Energy. An LCI company. Thank you, Jonathan.
1: Absolutely, Jonathan. And I know Kevin and Chris are getting on a plane in Chicago in like 2.5 hours. So I know we really appreciate you being here today to physically make it here, knowing, you know, the travel schedules and all of that.
26: We're happy to be here.
1: All right. Well, thank you very much on behalf of the entire community.
26: Thank you very much.
1: All right.
0: Well, you guys are awesome.
1: That's a $20,000 donation. That's absolutely amazing. We're going to take a quick break here. And when we get back, I've got an update. We've got to put our ADM money in. We've got to put our Broadwing Energy and LCI company in. We got a lot of stuff to add. We got a whole bunch of people to thank of gifts and donations coming in, and we've got guests. So we'll be out here until 6 p.m. Help us to get to our goal. We'll be back with more right after this.
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1: We're back and ready to go. 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And those in order go to Holy Family, Montessori Academy of Peace, McGoy, Meridian, and St. Pat.
0: Thanks to all of them. That was my daughter, that Molly and John Ellis. John's here working as one of the volunteers.
1: All right, and I want to just get through these really quickly. 128 pounds from Mountford Methodist Church, $100 donation from Zach Shields that goes split between Eisenhower and MacArthur, $50 donation from Ken Cole, another 6 pounds. I don't know that we need to fill those out. $250 donation for Friends of Brian E. Smith for Macon County Clerk, and another $100 from Brian Smith himself. Tim Henry with 16 pounds, $100 from Terry and Heather Stowa, and the Macon County Democratic Central Committee with no total on it. $150 from William Valentine. So thank you. Once again, keep calling. The telephone number, it's very simple. If you're, it's homecoming week for a lot of people. We realize that people are busy. I know Milliken's homecoming is today. You've got a lot of high school homecomings. You know, if you're not able to get out here and be a part of it, we understand. We try to make it easy as possible. So you can text WSOY at 26989, or you can go online at the WSOYfooddrive.com, or you can call 217-864-5070, 217-864-5070.
0: We have operators on duty.
1: They are, and they're up in the phone bank. People don't realize Kroger has an upstairs. They do. It's kind of...
0: This place has everything.
1: Well, you just don't know until you go up there, and you go, wow,
0: and
1: there's an upstairs.
0: We've taken it over.
1: Yeah, we have. We have their upstairs. We have their parking lot. We have everything. So call right now at 217-864-5070 and make a donation. It was great to hear from the folks from Low Carbon Infra.
0: How about that?
1: That's the parent company of the Broadwing Project out here with ADM. They originated that. I got an email, and we had a Zoom call from their folks in Houston, Texas, and they flew here to be here today to deliver that check, and they're heading back to Houston, which is pretty amazing.
0: $20,000 of brand new money.
1: Yeah, that's absolutely right. So pretty good. We got some folks know a thing or two about manufacturing. Coming on with us here. When you think about manufacturing, you certainly think about the Demersion name, but you also ought to be thinking about, of course, the Illinois Manufacturing Association.
0: And the Densler.
1: And when you combine the two together, right, as they have, because you are clearly on the board and have been involved in what that means. Okay, you guys are taking the bus out today, right?
2: We are. Manufacturing month is October. Manufacturing day is today, and we're going to start at Kara's facility, TCCI Manufacturing, at 10 o'clock this morning.
1: Well, Mark Densler is a Decatur native who heads up the efforts at the Illinois Manufacturing Association, and I would highly, if you want to know what's going on in the state of Illinois in business, follow Mark on LinkedIn, because he and Kara
0: are Kara.
1: No, we often joke, they're our Taylor Swift. They are everywhere doing everything, but I love it because Mark understands Decatur because he was born here. You know, Kara understands Decatur because her family's been invested in this community for so many years, and then still with the innovation and everything you're doing today. I can't wait to get back out. I haven't been out from your place for a while, but I see the stuff, and it's exciting, and then they also donate this incredible thing that we have with the Illini. If you give $1,000 or every $1,000 you give, right, you get a name in the hat to win a VIP Fighting Illini men's basketball experience, which
0: on the floor.
1: This is a Final Four team last year, and they're expecting, you know, even better this year, building an incredible program.
0: With parking passes.
3: And access to the Club 53.
1: Yes.
0: How about that?
3: It's going to be amazing.
1: And Club 53, because most of us don't even know what that is, because there is no Club 53 for 95% of the building, right? Pull that microphone up just a little bit, if you don't mind. There you go. How you doing? I know you had some surgery.
3: Oh, I got all kinds of issues going. Okay, no, I'm good. I'm good.
0: You know, she's very humble. Both these two hosted a huge event in Champaign this week. Talk about that. That was incredible.
2: We did. So Austin Goolsbee is the president of the Chicago Fed, which obviously sets rates, and they reached out and said, hey, would the IMA host a lunch for Austin? First time he's been in Champaign in decades. And Kara moderated discussion.
3: Yeah, it was amazing. Probably a once-in-a-lifetime opportunity to be in a room with him and really talk about the Fed's lane, what role they play as we think about interest rates and the economy and all the impact around it. I think for manufacturers particularly, we talked a lot about the middle market and the squeezing pressures and the farmer food? and you know, both the consumer and the business, and kind of how those really kind of collide at sometimes in terms of affordability. And
0: you did your homework.
3: Yeah, it was really great. It was just and Austin Goolsbee himself is so engaging and dynamic, and it was incredible.
0: Nice job.
2: And these are the kinds of discussions that he has when he makes decisions at the Fed about interest rates and other things. So listening to companies like TCCI or ADM, the Atkins Group that were there, and having those conversations, Kara got to meet with him for a half an hour one-on-one just to talk about the impact of supply chains and fuel costs and energy costs.
1: It is amazing. By the way, ADM also recognized by the governor yesterday at the Presidential Obama Museum and Library, right?
3: Yes, we were pretty bummed we couldn't be there.
1: I know,
3: but there's so much going on.
1: You know, Chris Cuddy, Courtney Cuddy is going to be out with us today because Chris was up there, you know, as should be, accepting
0: award.
1: That award. We have a lot to brag about here.
3: We do.
1: But we also have things we need to fix, which is to make sure the kids are going to school, fed and ready to learn and improve their lives. We've got a lot of Alice families in our community. I'm hoping, become TCCI, employees, because we need to do stuff in workforce development to get underemployed, better employed, right? But you have a lot of people, young families, and unfortunately senior citizens that are making decisions right now because life just costs a lot more. And if you're on a fixed income as a 60, 70-year-old, and your gas is 35% more, and your groceries are 35% more, and your power bill is 35% more, you don't get that made up in what you have coming in. So we're seeing an increase across our 24 pantries that we support, largely in Alice families and senior citizens. And so today you can make a difference. And we're going to get an update here, I think, if I can make this announcement before we get to the two of them. So we are now sitting at, as of 7:57, $224,316.
0: Wow.
1: That will be jumping up on the board here momentarily, but you know the ADM comes in. Don't assume that we get to where we need to get because ADM makes the thing move.
2: Well, and to that point, right? Anything helps, right? Yeah. Someone comes and donates four boxes of mac and cheese or four cans of green
1: beans.
2: Everything helps.
1: You know, DMH is going to be out here later. They do a cereal drive. I don't do the grocery shopping. I just don't. So I mean, I do know how to like run the scanner and everything. I can do all that. But Lindsay told me what a box of cereal costs, and I was blown away. I mean, I could not believe. And so they do a big cereal drive, and they'll be out here later today. People can't afford that. I mean, you know, you'd think that cereal would be like an easy way, but it's crazy what groceries are costing right now. And I don't see that going away anytime soon. I mean, let's hope it does and everything, you know, turns around. But it's very important. So tell me why you guys get behind this.
3: Well, first of all, I just think the leadership that you and Kevin have had and the impact that it has in our community is so incredible. Kroger stepping up and all the business and industry. So I'm so glad to see this continuing. But it is really important. Like you said, there are so many issues out there in terms of costs and affordability. And so to be able to make a difference and help close the gap is really incredibly important.
1: Well, if you look behind you, there's a lot of volunteers from companies, but there's also the people that run these agencies. And they do the most amazing job that I can't do, right? I don't think I could do it. I mean, just the heartbreak you see. We did our show one time at Northeast Community Fund, you know, the Monday before the food drive, and a lady walked in that looked so much like my late grandmother. Like, I mean, she could have been an identical twin. And I thought, you know, we don't know what this looks like. I mean, we think we do, and we stereotype, and we do all this stuff. But the dignity they treat people with and the service they're able to provide, they're the true heroes in this, and they're pretty amazing, you know, all 25. And once again, I reiterate, yeah, it's inner city Decatur. It's also Mount Zion. It's also Moreau Forsyth. It's also all the ironies, Blue Mound, where the Nolan family, you know, have grown food for 100+ years. You see this across the board and across Illinois and across the United States.
2: Well, and the need continues. And as Kara said, congratulations, Kevin and Brian, for what you do, the entire community. But, you know, folks like my mom, who was 85 and lived on Social Security, you know, $1,400, $1,500 a month. And when gas is more expensive and food's more expensive and insurance, you know, there are more and more people that need this, and we shouldn't have kids going to school hungry or senior citizens. That's why it's so important for everybody.
1: And kids going to school hungry just perpetuates the problem, right?
3: It really
1: because
3: does.
1: They're not set up for success and getting themselves out of, that.
3: Well, I know I'm hangry when I don't have anything to eat, you know.
1: I know. And so think about a 7-year-old kid, you know.
0: Hey, talk about all the candy and nuts you got. Yeah.
1: You guys are traveling the state.
2: So we are. We kick off our statewide bus tour, 40 stops, 2,000 miles across the state, starting at TC Saturday. But I brought for your volunteers today, we brought a bunch of Made in Illinois candy, Nerds gummy clusters, beer nuts,
1: that's a Bloomington Normal product, right?
2: Correct. These are in the Chicagoland area. So we've got boxes. So as your volunteers, we want to make sure they have the energy to work all day. So we brought boxes of Butterfingers and Nerds and beer nuts for all your volunteers today.
1: Well, not only that, but Mark Densler made an incredibly generous $1,000 donation.
0: Hey, he's one of the first guys I talked to, and he's always steps up.
1: And from Kara and Mark Huss, a $2,500 donation, in addition to the incredible Illini thing. And so I want you to explain this from your perspective, because you're there. There's close to a field or a court, and then there's like right on top of a court.
3: Yeah,
1: this is one of those.
3: If you win these tickets, first of all, you have to come in Illini gear. It's a requirement.
1: Yeah.
3: Second of all, you have to be ready to help them win that game. I mean, you are part of the court.
1: You might have one of them in your lap.
3: Yes, definitely. It is an experience that you will, A, never forget, and B, want to do it over and over
1: okay,
3: again.
1: Okay, so what we got is we have four seats on the front row.
3: Yes.
1: And then two seats that are right behind?
3: No, oh. They're all six on the front
1: okay,
3: row
1: there's just
3: in two different locations.
1: Two different locations. So
3: yep.
1: You can bring, you know, so it's six, right?
3: Six tickets.
0: December 29th?
1: Yeah.
3: December 29th game.
1: And then
3: so
1: there's
3: if
1: two parking
3: are home
1: passes.
3: For the holidays, it's a great game to go to.
1: Oh, it's the last game of 2026.
3: Yes.
1: And it's the Seattle University that
3: yep.
1: will be there. So you're expecting the Illini to do well. You're going to, you know, hopefully, you're not going to like see, you know, you're going to see a good
3: you
1: game.
3: You never know, but yes.
1: You can't buy these, you know, and if you did an aftermarket, they would be so much more than $1,000. I mean, you know, we talk big money, right? So they did this last year. Our winner had an incredible time. So if you make a $1,000 donation today, your name goes into that drawing. If you make a $10,000 donation, your name goes into that drawing 10 times. Everything counts. And we realize not everybody can do that, but we wanted to, like, make a difference. If somebody said, well, you know, I write a check for $500. Oh, I can maybe win this? Maybe I'll bump it up a little bit. And that money will go to work and go to these food banks and make a difference. They're filling up the Pepsi truck again. We've already taken it out once this morning to unload at the pantries. A lot of food being donated today. But the cash really gives the food pantries the ability to buy what they need, you know, rather than just rely on what's donated. And it's pretty amazing. So thank you both so very much.
3: Absolutely.
1: And it's great to see you. And we don't take it for granted. This long time continued support stuff. You know, people would be easy to say, hey, we gave enough, and yet people just step up every year, and no more so than Karen Mark.
0: And your personal gifts.

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1: Wind, solar, it is going to change the trajectory of how we think about technology advancements. The Illinois EPA will be there, Director Jennings, talking about the new natural and advanced refrigerant testing center, and our first deputy governor will be down helping us celebrate and cut the ribbon with the IMA.
2: Nice. This all started with your dad, Jerry Demerger.
1: It did. It sure did. Back in 1984-ish, 5-ish with the Borg Warner.
2: Generations keep it going.
1: We'll keep it going.
3: I refer to him as Mr. Plank because he could outdo you.
1: Mr. Plank. Well,
4: but this
1: we got 94-second plank coming up in 26 days.
3: That's insane.
1: I know. He's working on it.
3: I read an article just the other day, and I actually thought about your dad. Because it was saying like how long you should be able to hold a plank at what age.
1: That's right.
3: He's so far off the charts, human, right?
2: Yeah.
1: I make him hold a plank for the amount of time that he is his age for his birthday. So he'll be 94 this year.
2: And
1: he
2: looks great.
1: He does.
3: Well, thank you to the whole family.
1: Thank you
3: to the Illinois Manufacturing Association for what you do and being grown ups in this state and really doing what's best for business and doing it in a way that's, like I said, grown up.
2: And to the Decaturites, doing great things in the state of Illinois.
1: Thank you. That's right.
4: Thank you. Well, you too. I mean, again, we're all in this together. We all want Illinois to succeed. We want every family and business, and that's why Kara and I and both of you are out here today, raising money, this is the front end, right?
3: We've got to figure out workforce development. We've got to figure out how to get people in pipelines, and we got to do that in a different way. And I know there's a lot of conversations going on in this community and others about that. We leave too many people out behind. People aren't all the same. It's not just... I think some people want to make it like people want to work, people don't want to work. That's not it. And there's a lot of people out there working but are not maybe making enough to make ends meet and could get better careers. We were just here with the Broadwing Project. You think about these things that are coming, and if you want economic development, you want more manufacturing, if we want to add another 1,000 jobs, we have to fill the jobs that we have now, and we have to have a pipeline of people that are ready to fill more jobs, Mark, right? That's the basic recipe.
4: Yeah, absolutely. Without people, the heart of any manufacturer, any business, you can't grow. So we have to train them. And again, what CARE is doing.
3: They're very innovative.
4: The Climactic Lag, the first in the country type project, and the partnership that they've done with the U of I and Richland and Northern Illinois University is unheard of. And they are leading the way. Here, a small company located right here in Decatur, Illinois, which is a world-class company.
3: Yes.
1: Yeah, and Argonne National Lab is making their way down there. They'll be speaking today about the partnerships that we're doing. So it is pretty incredible.
3: And then I think about IFAB and the...
1: Absolutely.
3: All of this means more jobs, which means
1: those
3: we've got to double
1: pathways
3: down.
1: And those, clean energy, carbon pathways, that those jobs translate from industry to industry. So getting students aware and then really helping build those pathways. I thank you for the voice that you have in that as well.
3: Well, we just got to do it better and do it different and not be stuck in the past.
1: We got to pave the way.
2: Yeah. Tell your brother Richard. Thank you.
3: Yes,
1: I will.
3: Absolutely.
1: For sure. Yes.
3: All right. Decatur Back and Neck Center with a $1,000 donation. Kyle Carson with a $100 donation. $150 from Wesley United Methodist. 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Divisions of Jones and Sullivan. There was ADM dropped off. That we had their food total. 3,015 pounds of food.
2: Not to mention $120,000.
3: Yeah. I was going to mention that, but we got their food total. It all got weighed. And put in there. 399 pounds also dropped off by Midwest Siding Windows. Holly Flanagan and Jamie Cates with a $100 donation. Community Christian with a $10 donation. A couple quick phone calls I'll go over when we get back to the other side of this. Yes, and we'll be good to go. So call right now. It's very simple and very easy to do. They will literally walk you through it. We'll send you an invoice. You can use a credit card, whatever you want to do. But call right now at 217-864-5070. Kara Demersen-Haas and Mark Densler, we appreciate it. Have fun today, and good luck with everything going on. Thank you. I'm sorry I missed it, but I'll look for the pictures on LinkedIn.
1: Okay, sounds good. All right. We'll get you out there.
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5: Happy Friday, everybody. We'll see a few lingering showers early this morning.

0: Morning, otherwise a mostly cloudy sky to start, and then a clearing sky into this afternoon. Look for daytime highs up to around 70. Mostly clear overnight tonight, a bit on the cool side. We'll see lows drop down to 47. Nothing but sunshine both Saturday and Sunday. High temps on Saturday in the low 70s, a little warmer back in the mid-70s on Sunday. I'm meteorologist J.C. Foltz. Have a great day.
1: Something spooky is coming to Decatur. 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

0: All right, good morning and welcome. You know, we really do need to spend a couple of minutes thanking all the people that make this entire day possible. Coming up at the bottom of the hour, we'll be visiting with some of the folks from Hicks Gas. Brad Wyke is going to join us on the phones. O'Shea Builders is going to be out here. And then the Andreas Foundation and Governor Pritzker all coming up in the next half hour or so, which is pretty amazing.
1: 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They're wonderful. And so many corporations have joined in this year.
0: Well, we think absolutely. Our presenting sponsors, of course, the Central Illinois Multimedia Group, Nadecator.com, WSOY, been involved from the very beginning. United Way of Decatur, Mid-Illinois. They provide so many resources for us. You know, Debbie Bogle's been involved, you know, forever.
1: Not to mention their facilities every
0: Thursday. Right. But they're helping with the phone bank. I mean, they're just everywhere you look. They're the United Way's a part of it. Decatur Park District, we visited Clay earlier. You know exactly what that's like. Kroger, you know, we've told you over and over and over. ADM, who was on with us earlier. The Andreas Foundation will be on with us at the top of the hour. And then our community partners. Now, these are the folks, you know, when you think about Central Illinois Multimedia Group, Dale Southlake Pharmacy, Decatur Back and Neck Center, Dynagraphics, First Mid Bank Insurance Group, Heart of Illinois Community Foundation, Hickory Point Bank, McDonald's, WAND TV, Speed Lube, Skeff Distributing, McLeod Trucking, Coley Corner Drugs, Jones and Thomas, JT Net, Investment Planners Inc. These are the people who make sure that 581 people get T-shirts, that we have all of the expenses covered.
1: Prize money for the schools.
0: You know, the Heart of Illinois Community Foundation doubling that, you know, by themselves.
1: Yes.
0: And so that you know today when you come out, every penny that you donate, every can you donate, all 100% of it is all going to food.
1: Yeah, and we have a really nice presentation every year to the schools.
0: And whichever school wins, that's the school that we go to do it in.
1: Yeah, and all that's paid for by those community partners. There's about 20 of them, and we are very grateful. Many have been with us from the very beginning, Brian.
0: No doubt. Most of them have been with us from the very beginning of those. And then, of course, our place setters, which we'll be naming throughout the day. These are the people that just commit to be a part of it ahead of the food drive starting.
1: Right. And some are individuals.
0: We've got a base.
1: And some are businesses. And every year when we contact them, they say, we're waiting for your call. They love this food drive.
0: And many of them don't live here anymore. You know, we mentioned this earlier, which is pretty amazing. You know, they might have retired to move to Arizona or Florida or, you know.
1: For example, Bob and Kathy Weiss.
0: Yes.
1: You know, they're in Chicago and Florida. But boy, they remember the food drive to the tune of $30,000.
0: Which we haven't announced yet, but thanks for spoiling it.
1: Well, just an example.
0: Oh, man. And, you know, I'm going to get blamed for you getting Lindsay's schedule screwed up.
1: Well, rightfully so. You should get blamed.
0: I don't think so at all. Anyway, too many to mention all at once right now, but you'll hear their names throughout the day as we continue. I see folks in Caterpillar T-shirts out here right now. I see people, there was a whole contingency of ADM employees that were out here earlier today. 580, I think, volunteers and committee members overall.
1: All the Milliken
0: total. Absolute. Milliken was out here literally in the dark at 6 a.m. when we started.
1: Right. ADM runs a semi through here full of food.
0: Yeah.
1: That company, there's not enough words to say how good that company is to this community.
0: Yeah, and I also want to thank Clay and Lindsay for putting all of the, like, see, these people are picking up their groceries. They're still able to come in and do that because they've created order out of chaos out here so that Kroger customers and their employees can still get to their people.
1: Yeah, it's a well-oiled machine out here. Something to see. If you're looking for something to do today, come out to 36 to the Kroger right by the airport. It looks like a carnival out here.
0: It does. And then I want to thank some of those folks for making that happen. We mentioned Blue Rock and Jeff Quick. And the tents, the chairs, the tables we're broadcasting from, the chairs that are behind us, the tables and the chairs, and all of this incredible tent. Clay did an audible because it looked, for all intents and purposes, like we were going to get hit with a lot of rain this morning. And so they expanded the tent size, and Jeff just said, absolutely. So if you have any kind of needs in that area or in the music industry, Blue Rock are the incredible people.
1: Yeah, Jeff Quick, Amanda Ferris, thank you, thank you, Thank you.
0: Yep. McLeod, Marquee, Pepsi, the United Way, First Mid doing the bank today. Our food, Jimmy John's, you know, we look at Pizza Place on Main, the Beach House, McDonald's, Papa Murphy's Pizzas, Buffalo Wild Wings. I know we've got some probably more Central Christian Church, Jimmy John's, all providing food for our folks. Marquee has coffee out here for all the coffee drinkers early in the morning here today.
1: Sunbelt Rentals.
0: Yes.
1: We got the Beach House. You got McDonald's. You got Papa Murphy's. You got Buffalo Wild Wings. Pugsley's Container. Hey, the city police. They've been here all night, all morning, all day. Oh, there goes a jet. You know, we got so many cool sound effects here. But, you know, it's not the
0: I feel very low.
1: I know.
0: Hyper makes it over Airport Road.
1: We're on the flight pattern for the runway. But Brian, I got to stress, it's not only that all these people say yes, it's the way they say yes. They say yes in ways like, we're waiting for your phone call. We can't wait to be a part of the food drive. Thank you all.
0: Our total, $224,316 in cash and food. And then these are the groups that signed up as volunteers, like as groups, right? Minton County Mental Health Board, Greater St. Louis Area Scouting, Dove Inc., Tri-Delta Sorority, DCLI, Premiant, DMH, Park District, United Way, Mueller, Hicks Gas, First Mid Bank, Busey, ADM, Milliken. They all have several employees throughout the 12 hours that will be out here along with Caterpillar and others as well.
1: Yeah, you know, when you think about the banking, there's a lot of money to be kept track of with this food drive. The banks, especially First Mid, has done a wonderful job.
0: All right, but you need for you to participate, and in order to do that, we have the phone bank that is up and running, and I would love for you to give them a call right now at 217-864-5070. Remember, a $500 donation will not only buy a ton of meals, it will also get you into a drawing for an incredible St. Louis Cardinals experience. Not only tickets, really good tickets to the game, but access to the KMOX booth, where you'll get to meet the St. Louis Cardinals broadcasting crew, spend an inning watching them do what they do, which is a lot of fun. And then a minimum $1,000 donation will get you into the drawing for six tickets. There's four and two. They're not all six in a row, but they are all in the front row for the Fighting Illini game against Seattle University on December 29th. Heading into that holiday weekend, think about it. You got kids home from college, whatever. You're literally going to be able to high-five the team as they come on the court.
1: Yeah, you'll know what it feels like to beat Jack Nicholson. Doesn't he sit at the front row?
0: Used to. Haven't seen him for a number of years, but yeah, he used to, for
1: sure. Spike Lee.
0: Diane Cannon. You want to go back far enough. But yeah, absolutely. So for every $500, so if you give a $1,000 donation, that gets you two entries into the Cardinals and one entry into the Illini tickets.
1: The Illini tickets, thanks to the Demergence.
0: Yeah, $5,000 donation gets your name in there five and ten times.
1: And then they come through with a $2,500 check.
0: On top of that.
1: How generous.
0: It's incredible. I would think after 23 years, people would go, oh, you know what? We've supported something long enough. And maybe, you know, people get to that point. I don't know. But we certainly don't seem to feel that when we're talking to people.
1: Matter of fact, it's the opposite. They expect us to do this, and they want to be a part of it. They know that every dollar goes to food, to help the food
0: industry. And it does.
1: And not many places can say that.
0: No, because of the other sponsors that we have that have been involved since year one for most of them that support us financially up front for us to be able to do that. So it's pretty amazing.
1: And not many communities do this, Brian. They can't do
0: not
1: it.
0: To this size and scope. Super proud, but it also means we've got a lot to get to. $224,316 a couple of hours in, right?
1: Now, that's a good start.
0: That is a good start, but $120,000 of that is ADM, and there's only going to be so many $120,000 gifts, right?
1: Sure.
0: So what we need to do is literally step it up here. Give us a call, 217-864-5070, and you can go to WSOYfooddrive.com, or you can text WSOY to 26989. Those are all ways you can contribute without ever actually being out here. Or get in your car, drive down, see the amount of people that are down here helping and participating, and watch the forklifts in action as they're already, you can see the Pepsi truck starting to fill up again after one delivery already. I say Pepsi truck, it's a big box truck. It's not a Like, it's not one you see just delivering individual Pepsi things. It's a big truck.
1: No,
0: and they've already filled it up once, and they literally are getting ready to take it off again. I got to take a break for news. We'll be back with more. 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
4: Sam Evans, the September jobs report is out. Employers adding only 29,000 jobs, well below expectations of 90,000.
5: Last month, August was 162, and we were expecting 90. And again, that in part helps the unemployment rate jump up to 4.2 from a 4.1 in the previous month.
4: Taylor Riggs of the Fox Business Network. On Wall Street, stock futures surging in part because oil prices plunging. New York Governor Kathy Hochul appointing Attorney General Letitia James as special prosecutor to oversee the investigation at Cornell University. The governor saying she's lost faith in local authorities.
5: This has in turn undercut my faith and the public's faith in the district attorney's ability to effectively investigate and prosecute the case at this time.
4: That's Fox's Chanley Painter.
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7: Happy Friday, everybody. We'll see a few lingering showers early this morning. Otherwise, a mostly cloudy sky to start. And then a clearing sky into this afternoon. Look for daytime highs up to around 70. Mostly clear overnight tonight. A bit on the cool side. We'll see lows drop down to 47. Nothing but sunshine both Saturday and Sunday. High temps on Saturday in the low 70s. A little warmer back in the mid-70s on Sunday. I'm meteorologist J.C. Foltz. Have a great day.
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0: Good morning and welcome. We're back here on a what has turned out to be, I don't know what, an ADM bubble, divine intervention, whatever it might be. I don't care.
1: I give ADM a lot of credit, but not...
0: No, but there is
1: not
0: like
1: in front of divine intervention.
0: Yeah, but we do get like Wednesday. Just to give you a quick example, and Nick, I am sorry. Is Brad Weick still with us or not
2: yes.
0: with us? Okay, good. I'm going to go to Brad here real quickly. We got kind of sidetracked on that last segment. At Wednesday, this looked like it was going to be a lot of rain all day. And Jeff Quick and the people at Blue Rock and Clay with the Park District, that is twice the amount of tent that we were supposed to be putting up. And they just, on a dime, turned it around. You know, that's a $5,000 rental tent, you know, donated, you know, by Blue Rock. And we're going to make sure, if you're handling grocery bags and boxes and it's pouring down rain, it's just a mess for the volunteers,
1: and
0: right?
1: It's a beautiful tent.
0: So it really is. So to everybody who coordinated, and then I think, you know, Lindsay always says she buys 200 ponchos, and I always feel like that's bad luck. She goes, oh, no. God rewards being prepared.
1: That's right.
0: So
1: that's right.
0: We have turned out to be nice. Brad Weick is with us via phone. He couldn't be here today over in Springfield.
1: Hey, Brad.
0: And, Brad, it's good to have you with us.
3: Good morning, guys.
0: How are you doing this morning, Brad?
3: Doing great, Brian. Thanks for having me on. How are you guys doing? You guys sound great.
0: Well, we're at $224,316 for the first couple of hours of the food drive here today. But a big chunk of that is ADM. You know, we only get so many of those. So we're going to be stretching it out. Got to raise as much as we can. Thank you for being involved with Peerless. We really do appreciate it.
3: Yeah, well, thanks for having me on. And we definitely are going to support the food drive like we do every year. It's a great cause. And I'm sorry I can't be there this morning.
0: Well, I have an orange slip here that says that you're making a $2,000 donation to the WSOY Community Food Drive.
3: Sounds good. Yep, that's what we're doing.
0: I should have used a higher number.
1: No.
0: I'm just kidding.
3: Once I found out I could get tickets to the Cardinals and maybe the Illini courtside, that's a good deal because that's we're in.
1: That sounds like you're lobbying.
0: Well, no doubt. You've got two chances to win those Illini tickets, or four chances to win those the Cardinals experience.
1: And you're one of our place centers.
3: Our tickets are maybe 30 or 40 rows up. I'd love to be courtside.
0: Well, you know, we'll keep you in mind. Hey, Brad, thanks to all the folks at your family business, and thanks for being in with us a couple weeks ago talking about all the stuff that's going on and the changes.
3: Yeah.
0: And keep listening because we tell you all about their restoration and cleaning services. We're amazed at your involvement, as always. Thank you very much. Sorry to have you on hold for so long. Brad Weick and the group at Peerless. All right, have a great day.
3: Hey, Brian, will you guys send me an invoice for that?
0: We absolutely will take care of that. I will. We'll make sure. Don't worry. We're not going to let your $2,000 go away. All right, Brad. All right, have a great one. All right. You know,
1: great company.
0: The Weick family, you know, they've been around here forever.
1: And if you ever need them, they're really important because when restoration is needed,
0: oh my God,
1: it usually means water. And they come in and get it done immediately.
0: Yeah, for sure. And in the middle of the night when it often happens and you don't know where to go or what to do, they are pretty amazing in what they do. All right. Well, I want to introduce our next guest to the program here today, Zach Mansfield and Nicole Gold. Am I pronouncing that right? I hope so. Let's try that again. I think we got all the mics on now. Good morning to both of you. How are you doing?
4: Good morning.
0: I can't get you to pull that microphone up. You go. Perfect. Just like that. All right. Hicks Gas. I drive by you guys all the time. I know people that do that. I mean, I'm so familiar with the logo. It's iconic in this community. How did you guys get involved in the food drive?
5: Well, our company offers a volunteer day.
0: Okay.
5: What better place to volunteer than the WSOY food drive?
1: Thank you.
5: Yeah, and it's grown every year for our company, and we actually have some colleagues from Springfield, Arthur, that seen it, and was like, hey, get to be outside, get to help, that's great. We want to be a part of it, so we've brought him in. And I appreciate you saying you see us. We're tucked away a little bit off the road, kind of. Sometimes people miss us. So
1: talk about all the things you do.
5: Yeah, we sell, our bulk of our business is propane, residential, commercial, and agricultural. We do everything from large business forklift cylinders all the way down to your barbecue grill bottle, like you mentioned earlier, Kevin.
1: The Biomasters.
5: Yeah, and we sell grills and we service them. And Kevin's been a longtime customer. I started my career 10 years ago, and I remember going to his house.
0: Well, it's amazing. I love, you know, that small customer service based business that's still around. You know, big box stuff's fine or whatever, but it's great to have relationships and know people, and they're also easier to get to support things in your local community.
1: Hey, they'll come out and refurbish the 10-year-old grill.
5: Yes,
1: that's customer service.
5: Yeah, and a lot of people don't know we've been in Decatur since 1954. We were actually down on Decatur and Franklin and sold Hicks Atomic Gas at one time. And then
1: Atomic gas?
5: Yeah. And then
1: I'm not even going to ask.
5: And then we moved to our current location.
0: Okay. Well, you guys, from what I hear, I got the sheet here somewhere. Here you go, Kev.
1: $1,000. Yep. Nicole, yes. Thank you.
2: Yes, absolutely.
1: How did you come up with that?
2: Ask the boss.
1: You said she doesn't like talking, so she just delegates right back to you.
5: What's funny, if you get her on the phone with the customer, she's great.
0: You know
5: get her
0: what?
5: In front of you guys.
0: That's okay. As a business, you want that.
5: Oh, absolutely.
0: Well, listen, to all your folks who volunteered from all over and to all of your staff and folks, we can only tell you, support the people that support the community, right? I mean, that's a thing. A lot of people just come in and make money off a community and don't do anything, and then there's a whole lot of other people that, hey, that we're all on this together. It's all part of a team, and so Hicks Gas, you know,
1: they're located right next to St. Teresa,
5: just south of St. Teresa. Yes.
0: Yeah,
5: yes.
0: You can't miss it. I'm telling you, the logo, look for it. It's iconic. It's been here my whole life. It's
1: you drive by it all the time. I don't. I pull in.
5: Thank you, Kevin.
2: Thank you.
0: Well, we really appreciate it, and thank you both very much for being a part of this today and making that donation. It's $5 a meal is the Good Samaritan Inn serves a couple of hundred meals a day. Others serve groceries, you know, like a pantry. But we asked our agencies to sort of average out so people know what their donation means. And the average out is they can serve a meal to a person for about $5, right? So you take $5 into $1,000, and you know exactly how many meals you just provided to people in need in our community, which I think is a cool number to have, right? Because you know what the impact is. And it goes to work tomorrow because we're filling these pantries all day today as we speak. And so it's one of the few things where you know, someday we'll get a cure for this or we'll figure this out. Your gift today, your $1,000, goes into action this weekend.
5: Yeah, and it's more important than ever right now, you know, with
2: absolutely
0: with cost and everything else. We appreciate it. Thank you both from the bottom of our hearts.
5: Thank you, Kevin.
0: And we're going to take a 1 minute break here, or 2 minute, 1 minute break here in a second, Nick, so we can switch gears, and we're going to go to O'Shea Builders, which has such a big presence in our community. If you go to the Children's Museum, for instance, you'll
1: see
0: some incredible work
1: at the zoo.
0: There's all kinds. We got a book, by the way. We're giving out books, I think. From the Howard G. Buffett Foundation to donors who are driving through today. You get a little gift, a parting gift.
1: Can they ask for one?
0: Yeah, absolutely. And we're doing that all day today, and it's an easy way to come out and follow the instructions. If you're just coming to Kroger to shop, come in off Maryland, which is the road behind, by the gas station, by Kroger's gas pumps. If you're coming in to shop today or stop by to go in and do something, use that entrance and that exit. If you're coming in to do the food drive, you're coming in off Route 36 and then turning left into the main parking lot where volunteers will send you literally down into a covered area. They'll unload your trunk. If you've got food, you just want to drop off a check or a donation, all of that is taken care of. But just remember, if you're just coming here to shop and not be a part of the food drive, use the Maryland entrance back by the gas pumps.
1: And we encourage you to come here and shop.
0: Or while you're shopping, if you want to, you know, fill up an extra cart and bring it out and drop it off on your way out, you can do that as well. We'll take a quick break live from the WSOY Community Food Drive. Back with more right after this.
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0: Good morning and welcome. We're back here at the WSOY Community Food Drive. 12 hours at the Kroger on US 36. We'll be here until 6 p.m. tonight. We'll be giving an updated total coming up here in about 20 minutes or so, 25 minutes for our 8 o'clock through 9 o'clock totals. And we really can't do this without all of you. And I know our place setters, there's a lot of them that agree to give money up front, you know, which helps us knowing we're going into the day with some support. But man, once that gets counted, you know, 8 a.m. shows up, you know, we start relying on people that haven't given yet.
1: Well, that's right. Frankly, we rely on them the most.
0: Yes.
1: And this is the day to do it. It's October 2nd. It's the only day we're doing this, and we want to take care of the food pantries for the whole year. So, folks, please step up today.
0: Absolutely. And if you want to come out here, the folks from Hicks Gas are down there taking a group picture for their donation. Dylan Fickus is with us here today from
1: O'Shea Builders.
0: O'Shea Builders. How are you doing this morning?
10: Good. How about you?
0: Try that again. I'm sorry.
10: We got on. Yep.
0: We're good.
10: Yep. Doing awesome today.
1: You know, they came aboard last year when Tyler Carmody was out at the Children's Museum, and he said, "Hey, we at O'Shea Builders won in."
10: Yes.
1: And thank you. You've been this second year in a row.
10: Yeah.
1: Thank you.
10: No, we definitely enjoy being in the community and giving back.
0: And I don't think a lot of people know. I think more know now, but you guys have a Decatur office.
10: We do, definitely. Yeah. Downtown.
1: It's right across from ADM.
10: It is. Conveniently, yeah.
0: So you guys do a ton of work. I think one of the more visible spots is the Children's Museum, right? Just because so many families visit it.
10: Yeah, definitely. That and the zoo. I came out of the field. I was in the field about a decade and a half and then moved into the office, and my kickoff job was with the museum. So coming to this town, this city and community, you know, seeing how much they give to us and how much they value us, you know, giving back to them, it's phenomenal.
1: And now you're involved in the schools.
10: Yes, the schools and the hospitals. You know, we've done some things at the zoo.
1: That bridge.
10: Yeah, how about that?
1: We have something to do with that.
10: Yeah.
1: That bridge, Brian and I with Howard.
10: Okay.
1: And I looked at that and I said, how in the world are they going to do it? That and the retaining walls.
10: Safely.
1: Yes.
0: Yes. Yes. Says the former project manager. Safely. Exactly.
1: 125 years in business.
0: This is a great book. Thank you for the gift.
10: Yeah, definitely.
0: This is kind of the history of the family, right?
10: It is, yeah. All the way back to day one. So 2025 was actually the 125th. So this is 26, obviously, being the 126. But
1: and Father O'Shea was at St. Pat's Church for years, and he is the brother of the founder of your company. Or the
10: one of
1: son.
10: The few, yeah, yeah, one of the sons. Yep, would have been Bud O'Shea.
1: Been Bud.
10: Yep,
1: and there's Mike O'Shea. But the fact is, there's Decatur people here in town that are part of the company.
10: Yeah.
1: Father O'Shea,
10: without a doubt. I don't know that, like you had mentioned, I don't know that some people know how much we have involvement in this town and how many people we have planted. So.
0: Yeah, it's an amazing thing, and we don't take it for granted. You guys do great work, and you're also community-minded, which you put those two things together, in a town this size, it matters. And I'm sure the same in Springfield and everywhere else you operate, because people notice. And you're also a town this size, you got to have a lot of generous people, because we don't have the population to raise $800,000, easily. I mean, a lot of the population has to give today.
1: It takes the whole community.
10: It does, without a doubt.
0: So, is this available to the public, or is it just kind of what you
10: I'll
0: do
10: tell
0: for
10: you,
0: customers?
10: Anybody that signs us up to do a job can have one.
0: Okay, I got you.
10: If anybody needs one, I mean,
0: I'm just thinking about Millikan University, celebrating its 125th year this year. I mean, to put it in context, with how long the family's been around, 125 years. WSOY. Last year celebrated our 100th. You guys were 25 years into the game when radio started.
1: It's a 200-page hardcover book.
10: Yeah, no, it's a quality book. They've done a phenomenal job with it. We have many, many copies.
0: I was just curious to me, John. I really want to, when I get, you know, maybe over the weekend after we get through all the craziness today, just kind of be able to flip through and read about the family and the history. It's just, there's, we found when we were turning 100, we went out on the road to tell other people's stories, right? And it's a pretty small club. You know, the people have been around 100 plus years.
10: Yeah, no, it is. Coming up with O'Shea, you know, it's, I didn't think a lot of it, but now that I've gotten out in the community and met some people and clients, it is kind of, it's shocking, but it's neat.
0: But it's also a great story, and you got the roots to prove it. And with that, $1,000 donation.
1: Yeah, that's great.
10: Yeah.
1: And tell Mike O'Shea and Tyler we said thank you.
10: Yeah, without a please. Definitely.
0: We just mentioned Peerless and their $2,000 donation. I got a $100 donation from Ari Troll, $40 donation from Emily Phillips. There's 17 pounds for St. Pat's. Remember, our school contest is going on, and I'll get a school contest update towards the top of the hour or when we're coming back to let you know. Mount Zion was in the lead early this morning.
1: But lots happened since. Yeah, they have. So we'll see what happens.
0: There's $20 in cash from Gary Brennan, $40 in cash from Anonymous. We got a $50 donation from John and Nancy Ward. Got a $100 donation from David Frailman. Kendall Albert with a $100 donation. We got 15 pounds. Another $55 from Decatur Park District for Sangamon Valley. 207 pounds of food from the Decatur Park District was weighed in there.
1: You just keep giving.
0: The PEO Sisterhood Chapter they have a cash check, two checks, $940, $10 in cash, and $50. They got it to $1,000 total. Somebody threw in $10, I think, the last minute, so it wasn't $990. They wanted it too, right? $60 in cash, another 27 pounds. And $1,000 from DCC Propane LLC, Jeanette Woolley with 23 pounds, Nancy Hex with 14 pounds, and another 33 pounds from Gail. School contest is going. We're going to do a one-minute break here, Nick. Thank you to O'Shea Builders. 126 years.
10: 126.
0: In this central Illinois area with this family. That's pretty amazing. And thank
10: you. Kind of like you said, with this whole thing, you know, we couldn't do it without you guys in the community and whatnot. Well, so thank you.
0: Please pass along our thanks to everybody at the Decatur office and Springfield office. On the other side of the break, Governor J.B. Pritzker will be with us. He joins us every year.
1: And the Andrews Foundation.
0: And the Andrews Foundation as well. So stay tuned. We'll be back with more right after this.
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0: All right. We are sitting here at $224,316 raised in our first couple of hours. Last year, we were able to hand out more than $800,000 in cash to our 24 different food pantries that we support with this one-day effort. 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It's hard to know what hunger looks like and food insecurity. 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We not only support large food pantries like the Salvation Army and Catholic Charities and Good Samaritan Inn, but we also have literally food pantries in Blue Mound and Mount Zion and Moroa throughout rural Macon County. Food insecurity is a big deal. We got a lot of Alice families, asset limited, income constrained, employed. People are working to get by. We know what the costs are right now. It's never been higher. 35% more at the store, 35% more at the gas pump, 35% more for your power bill. You've got growing numbers of senior citizens and families with small children that we're seeing brand new to our food pantries and services. So you can, for basically $5 a meal, right? You know, so a $20 donation, you're buying four meals. That's kind of the roundabout number that we use today just to give you an impact, and you know what the impact of your gift is. Governor J.B. Pritzker joins us on the phone line here today as we're out at Kroger until 6 p.m. this evening. Governor, it's good to have you with us. Thank you for taking the time to be back with us today.
13: Hey, Brian, great to be with you. Hey, Kevin, so great to be with you, especially to support the WSOY Community Food Drive. You're doing a great job. I love all the call-ins and all the contributions.
0: Well, it is, you know, the lieutenant governor has the food banks, the state food banks under their auspice. You know what it costs. I mean, even to go to the Central Illinois Food Bank where they used to be able to buy food for 19 cents a pound, it's more like grocery prices. Everything is just way more expensive.
13: It is, and I know how critical the work is that you're doing right now, and I'm really so appreciative of it. You know, I feel more than ever before how challenging this is because, as you know, the federal government has intentionally cut a lot of the federal programs that the state used to bolster. And so federal food assistance have seen cuts and high grocery costs, of course, as you pointed out, really, really hitting families where they live. And it's making it harder for people to just put dinner on the table for their kids. And now, you know, more Illinoisans are relying upon local food pantries for relief. And at the same time, the food banks are facing the same high costs that everyone else is, in addition to, you know, the cost of gasoline and diesel. Everybody's got their operations limited, their outreach is limited because of those high costs. And food banks just need help right now. And it's why I love hearing all the contributions, whatever people can afford to give. It really means all hands on deck need to be there for our neighbors. And I'm so proud that so many people are stepping up. It's why I'm really grateful that what you're doing is, you know, so widely recognized. And I encourage everyone that's listening to do whatever it is that you can afford. I think you know, both Brian and Kevin, you guys know that here in Illinois, we really do a lot. I mean, people for their neighbors, standing up for each other. We all believe that no one should go hungry. And so at the state level, we've eliminated the state grocery tax now, and we created the what we call the Fresh program. This is a program that's kind of working to replace SNAP that's been taken away by the feds. It's called the Families Receiving Emergency Support for Hunger program, Fresh. And it's really designed to just put food on people's tables who otherwise have had it taken away from them by the federal government. And then state government's also directly supporting local food pantries. So we're doing everything we can think of at the state level to ensure that our residents get the food that they need. And I, you know, as I listen to all the contributions that are coming in I'm moved, and I want you to know that I want to personally donate. This is just from my wife and me, MK Pritzker and me, $50,000 to help support this year's drive. We're so proud of what WSOY is doing, what the, you know, community is doing, and what the food banks are doing for people who just need a little helping hand. So thank you so much, Governor.
0: Governor J.B. Pritzker and his wife making a $50,000 donation to the WSOY Community Food Drive. And the second part of this, and I know it's an important mission of yours, and I can't wait to see more of it. We got to do workforce development differently. We got to help these Alice families that are underemployed get overemployed. We got to do a lot of things differently. You know, this is the front end of it, but we've got great opportunities for people. We've got great educational paths for people. We've got great manufacturing jobs. We were just visiting with Mark Densler last hour. We got to make sure that everybody out there, no one left behind, has better job opportunities in our community.
13: I'm so thrilled to hear you say that, Brian, because I think you know that, you know, we have the third largest community college system in the entire country. It's one of the best. And during my term in office, anyway, we've been increased significantly the amount of funding. Most importantly, what we're doing is we've doubled the amount of available tuition support. So that means grants for people so they can go. A majority of people now can go to community college tuition-free and fee-free. That's never happened before, and I'm so proud of that. And it means that if people want to get a job and a better job, they can go get trained for that job without having to pay anything to get that training. And then lastly, I'll just remind you that we rank number one in the Midwest for workforce training. Among all the states in the Midwest, we're number one, and I'm very proud of that. But that has to do with all the communities engaged in that, all the community colleges that are doing the work that they do, and then, of course, local communities providing the jobs. We're trying to grow this economy so people can get the kind of job that they want. And we've seen wages go up in Illinois. We raised the minimum wage, of course, almost doubled it in Illinois. So more is better, but especially, as you're pointing out, the skill level needs to rise, and we need to make sure that people get connected to the jobs they want to have.
0: Absolutely. Governor, thank you from the bottom of our hearts. $50,000, we average at $5 a meal. You can do the math, exactly the kind of impact you and your wife just made, and we really appreciate you taking the time. Have a great day, and we'll see you soon. Governor J.B. Pritzker on the phone with us today. You know, I'll tell you what's great about this food drive. We can have that big surprise, and then we can top that. How cool is that? That's a good problem to have.
1: Yeah, you think 50,000 is a lot.
0: It is a lot.
1: 200,000 is even more.
0: All right. I want to bring to the table here the Andreas Foundation. Ben, first of all, thank you for being out here today. And it is amazing to me. And Chrissy Spurlock is now kind of the face of the foundation. What's your title exactly?
14: I think we came up with executive director.
0: Makes sense to me.
15: Sounds good to me.
14: Yeah, we're rolling with that.
1: Well, you came up with that, huh?
14: That's right.
0: Congratulations.
14: Thank you. Thank you.
0: What a perfect fit. I think that I want to, you know, you guys do things in a quiet way. I mean, you do a lot more than what people realize, and I get that. But it's also, you know, we want to thank you publicly, and we want to let people know how important this foundation is to our community and what it means, and the family name and the tradition and all of that. So, and I know it's not the thing you want to do, but you're here, and I appreciate that.
15: You know, you're working on me. It's working. You know, when I look out here and I see all the volunteers, I know probably half of them.
0: Yeah.
15: So it's not like it's unordinary for me to be out here, but it's such a good day.
1: The
15: weather held off, and it's wonderful.
1: The Andrews' name is synonymous with generosity.
0: Mm-hmm. I mean, and food.
1: Your family.
15: Yeah. And food.
1: All the way
15: for
1: back,
15: sure, food.
1: All the way back to your grandfather.
0: Yeah.
1: Dwayne, when he helped us with the Oasis and so many other things. When I came to town, every soccer ball had ADM on it. Mm-hmm. It was because of your grandfather.
0: Well,
1: and then your dad and your mom.
15: Yeah.
1: And now you.
0: Well, it's amazing to me, you know, for a company that for so long was known as Supermarket to the World,
15: uh-huh.
0: right? I mean, one of the best advertising, if you watch David Brinkley, mm-hmm. and I went to a dinner honoring your grandfather. It was the most surreal night of my life because I was sitting over here and there was David Brinkley and then
1: the
0: Prime Minister of Canada and then the UN. I'm like, this is the Decatur Club. What are we doing? but Supermarket to the World. So here we are today feeding people. And
15: yeah.
0: So I can't think of a better fit, right?
15: Oh, it's fantastic, and it's great because right now we're watching some of the unloading of all the food that's being delivered by DMH,
0: yeah.
15: right? And we've got the Eisenhower Band almost ready to play.
0: Absolutely.
15: It's so wonderful to see how the community is just getting involved
1: and there's
15: here.
1: There's Caterpillar.
15: Yeah, it's fantastic. It's all the big players of and all of the community. You're getting younger kids involved. It's fantastic. Like, this is pleasure to watch.
0: I think we had a total of 581 volunteer shirts printed. And there may be a few extras, but that's about the total of volunteers that will serve throughout the 12-hour day here. Some of them out here in the dark, at 5:30 this morning, getting ready to go. Clay and his crew, the folks at Blue Rock, who doubled our tent size on Wednesday, you know, because it looked like we were going to get hit with a lot of rain. But then the police department and, you know, McLeod. I mean, you look around, and this is what our community is made of. You know these people, right? And they come through every single time. So you've been on the job a month?
14: I would say early spring.
0: Okay, was it early spring?
14: Early springish,
0: okay.
14: Yes. So I'm still learning the lay of the land.
0: But
14: here.
0: Are you enjoying it?
14: I really am.
0: Yeah.
14: I really am. It's been great to get back out in the community again. I don't know that I'll ever go back to giggles, per se, but this gives me an outlet to still communicate and to get out and meet people.
0: Well,
14: and just see friendly faces. And I know a lot of the community. So
1: you saw the best of this community.
14: We really did.
1: In your situation with Charlie.
14: With being out with Charlie for that long, this is my way of giving back to the community. I was born and raised here. Love this community. Just so happy to be, always have been a part of the community. I kind of felt left out for like a year, but I didn't because I felt all the love and the support from the Decatur community, the surrounding community, Mount Zion community. And it's just a little bit, it's like going full circle. I'm giving back to that community.
1: I got to ask you a question. Do you know every child's name in this city?
14: No, but I do know a lot of them.
1: Boy, it giggles.
14: Yes,
1: I
14: just
1: mean,
14: for
1: just
14: being a giggle. Yes, yes, yes.
0: How many times have you written on one of those cups?
14: A lot. Yeah.
0: Well, listen, I want to officially announce this, but hey, I mean, look at this.
1: The Andrews Foundation.
15: Yeah. I mean, you put us on the spot for saying we were going to trump the governor. So, I mean, that's
1: and the governor was big. That was one of our big ones.
0: Yeah. Yeah.
15: This
1: that's
15: is great.
1: You are one of our. You are probably our lead sponsor.
0: So this is one of the big checks. You can't cash these, but this is a check for $200,000 from the Andrews Foundation. $200,000. We asked all 24 of our pantries and organizations we support to give us an average of what a meal costs, right? Everybody does a little different. Good Samaritan Inn feeds lunch to a lot of people. Catholic Charities hands out bags. But for $5, you can basically feed a meal to someone, right? So your donation every day, we want to make sure everybody knows. You know, so divide by $5, and you understand the impact that this contribution makes to our community.
15: Hey, that's feeding half of our population at 40,000, so it's fantastic.
0: Significant, right?
15: Significant.
0: Yeah,
15: significant.
0: And it also goes to work immediately. We have a Pepsi truck that they load up over there, and they've already been out at least once, maybe twice, and when it gets full, they take it and they drop it off at the pantries, and they come back, and we fill it up again, and they come back. So the gifts are actually going to work today and tomorrow. I mean, it's almost
14: that's
0: immediate.
14: Great.
1: And your mother, Sally, is so much a part of this foundation. Would you tell her we said thank you? We know how
0: we
1: much
0: will.
1: She cares
0: absolutely.
1: About Decatur.
15: Absolutely. And this is an easy gift because it's going to such a good cause. And
1: 100% of it.
15: 100% of it's going to a good cause. So this is one of the easiest donations we do every year.
0: Well,
15: as long as you keep continuing to do this, we will probably continue to support.
0: I was waiting for there was a probably there.
1: Wait a minute, what do you mean probably?
0: No, here's the deal. We asked also, we started meeting in June. We meet every week with all of our committee and people, and we asked a report of what they were seeing. They're all seeing significant increases. We know what food costs are now. We know what gas costs are now. You know, the diesel gas is, you know, ask an ADM or anybody in transportation, you know, what those expenses are like now. They're seeing an influx of first-time recipients, families with young children, and senior citizens being the largest categories. Obviously, senior citizens, a lot of them on a fixed income. You know, if everything's 35% more, they don't get 35% more to cover the cost. You don't want to get evicted. You pay that. You don't want the power shut off. And so people are making choices, and they're seeing them. And if you are in that position, there are people that will help you. And sometimes it's a 30-day thing or a 60-day thing. We see with our Alice families, a car repair, a medical bill, something sets you into a hole. And for 30, 60, 90 days, you might need to ask for assistance. And it's okay. The dignity these people do, they treat their people that they serve with. You go to Northeast Community Fund, you know, it will make you cry just because of the humanity they have towards people. I couldn't do that. We do this so they can do that.
15: Right.
0: But it is amazing. But if you are in that category, and if you add poverty rate and Alice rate, you know, you get in the 30s, you know, so if there's 100 people, there's a good chance somebody at your workplace, somebody in your kid's classroom, somebody at church on Sunday that is food insecure or maybe even temporarily food insecure. So $200,000 divided by five, you just provided an unbelievable amount of assistance to people who need it.
15: Well, thank you. I mean, thank you for hosting this. It's such an amazing event every year, and every year I'm shocked that the support continues to grow. It's fantastic.
0: Well, it doesn't get any better than this. And you get to tell everybody all day, we just beat the governor by four. Thank you to everybody, the whole family. It's so good to see you. Congratulations.
14: Thank
0: I can't
14: you,
0: think
14: you.
0: Of a
14: Thanks
0: better
14: for
0: fit.
14: Us.
15: Thank you
0: Smart
15: very much.
0: Smart move, Ben. Smart move on your guys' behalf. And the Andreas Foundation with a $200,000 gift. We're going to need a three-minute break here, and then we're going to come back. We're going to get some pictures down front. And when we come back, we've got more and more guests. Five-minute break. I'm sorry. We're going to need a five-minute break, and then we'll get back to the phones. I do want to give the phone number before we go, though, because I want to make sure while we're taking a break, you can literally be taking phone calls. Text WSOY to 26989 or call 217-864-5070. That's 217-864-5070. 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Call right now. We'll give you a list of some of those donations that have been coming in and an updated total here pretty quick. We'll be back with more right after this.
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17: Happy Friday, everybody. We'll see a few lingering showers early this morning, otherwise a mostly cloudy sky to start, and then a clearing sky into this afternoon. Look for daytime highs up to around 70. Mostly clear overnight tonight, a bit on the cool side. We'll see lows drop down to 47. Nothing but sunshine both Saturday and Sunday. High temps on Saturday in the low 70s, a little warmer back in the mid-70s on Sunday. I'm meteorologist J.C. Foltz. Have a great day.
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0: right, good morning and welcome. In between the break there, we had our friends from Richland Community College stop by with a $5,000 donation. How about that?
1: Holy smokes!
0: Okay, don't
1: quit. $5,000. I got another one.
0: Okay, don't do that. I've got stuff I got to take care of. This is why you should get back to the stage, not during the bump music coming back.
1: I had to go to the bathroom.
0: Well, I appreciate that. A little too much knowledge, but let me do the heavy lifting here. All right, we have a whole bunch we're going to squeeze in. We're going to get a live performance here in a few minutes from the Eisenhower High School Band, who's out there. You may be wondering why there are tubas at the food drive. They're ready to go. Thankfully, they're standing outside the tent because we don't need the tent because it didn't rain. Rained overnight, but it got out of here by the time we started at 6 a.m. this morning.
1: Nice to have it.
0: I was wanting to say thank you to Jeff Quick and Blue Rock because they changed all the tents between Wednesday and Thursday, but what we were going to have and then what they ended up putting in just in case we were going to get rain. So they did that on a dime along with Clay from the Park District and our operations people. So thank you very, very much. And if we don't need it, then that's great. But if we needed it, it was going to be a lifesaver because – you can't take cardboard boxes and paper bags in the rain and expect it to hold up, and you're in with broken stuff, and we didn't need that, so they made that happen.
1: Hey, folks, if you ever need a tent, go to Blue Rock.
0: Or entertainment, music, whatever you want to do. They do all of it. All right, so I think year one, I'm quite certain that that George and Ryan were out here, 6 years ago.
2: We were talking about that on the way up here. I think we've been involved in every one of these, which is kudos to you.
0: Though. No. You guys are always the best dressed guest we have the entire day. And you hold the record for 23 years, undefeated. So not even close.
2: Well, thank you.
0: No, I mean that as a compliment. It's great. So you guys are a small business. The cost of everything right now, you get impacted by it. You get power bills. Everybody's paying more for everything.
2: Everybody.
0: Yeah. And so what happens with our Alice families, in particular in this community, the asset limited, income constrained, employed, people who are working to get by, now everything's 35% higher, and, I've got a car repair I wasn't counting on, and we're seeing that kind of scenario at our food pantries that's a temporary thing, maybe 30 days or 60 days. Yeah. Or we're seeing senior citizens that, their Social Security can't possibly keep up, with cost of living. And so those are the two biggest categories where we're seeing new people accessing our food pantries and services, and that goes across the board. It's not only here in Macon County. Okay, you just went hot with the mic. Not only is it Macon County, but it's not just the Decatur city proper. There's food pantries in Blue Mound. There's food pantries in Mount Zion. There's food pantries in Moreau Forsyth that we support. And it always strikes me the irony of Blue Mound in particular because of the Nolan family for more than 100 years has been doing what? Growing food,
2: right?
0: But they have a food pantry that is operational, and we support that. 24 total different organizations across the board. And we could never be here where we are today if we didn't have the initial supporters like the Brass Horn. Right?
1: It's incredible, too. Not only do you do so much generosity through your corporation, Brass Horn.

0: But individually, you give too. And you see that with a lot of business people in this community. They feel a need to give both ways. Why do you do that, George?
1: I appreciate you saying that. You know, we're in a business that we are waiting on people who aren't touched by this as much as people that are going to be right here. And so we don't live with it day to day. And you guys have brought it to the forefront, brought it in front of mind for everybody. And it's the one place I think that we can make a donation that goes to the most people.
2: And 100% of it goes there. And we like to point out, you know, our sponsors, our sponsors that pay for the volunteer T-shirts and the school money, you know, all that stuff is taken care of before this thing ever starts. 100% of every gift today goes to food. So there's no overhead, you know, which is unusual in a charity.
1: Awesome.
2: But if you give $5 to buy a meal, all $5 of that goes to buy a meal. If you give, $100, you can do the math. You know, that's how many meals you're providing to somebody in our community. I'm eternally grateful to the organizations. You know, you go to Northeast Community Fund for a noon meeting on a Monday, and they've already served 160 people in our community with dignity and compassion. People get to go in and pick out like it's a grocery store. You know, it's not just hand you anything. There's thought to it as well. And there's going to be big news coming in other regards with that coming soon, too.
0: I've been down to Catholic Charities where I've watched business people, retired business people, hand out boxes of food to folks who humbly need it. And it is heart-wrenching to see.
1: Yeah.
0: But you know what? They're getting a box of food.
2: All right. Before we hear from the Eisenhower Band, you guys are going to get part of our total update. All right. So you're going to watch the numbers change. All right. As of 9/12, we are at $494,820. How about that?
1: All right.
3: That's awesome.
0: Almost $500,000. That takes a lot of months of food security for people.
1: That's right.
0: So thank you, Decatur.
2: Well,
0: $494,820.
2: And we will add another $1,500 from George and Carol Streckfuss. And I want to tell you a surprise. I don't know if it's just because Eisenhower showed up. Eisenhower High School is in the lead for our contest, followed closely by Mount Zion High School, then St. Teresa, then Holy Family, Montessori Academy for Peace, St. Pat's, Meridian, Union Christian, Our Lady of Lourdes, Warrensburg, Latham. There are other schools that are in there, but that's your top 10 in the school competition.
0: Well, the box gave a big donation.
2: And here comes the trolley from the city of Decatur. And I have a feeling that the Decatur Police Department and many others have been filling that bad boy up. I know they have because I've seen the pictures, and the mayor will be back out with them. Listen, I know, how are you guys doing on Illini gear right now?
3: We got plenty of Illini.
2: Plenty
3: gear.
2: Of Illini gear.
3: Yes.
2: Because we're giving away an Illini experience, and George just got himself entered into the drawing. We have, thanks to the Demersion family, we've got 6 floor seats for the Fighting Illini men's basketball game on December 29th, 2 VIP parking passes, and then access to the VIP club that most people in the stadium have no idea is even there because they're not on the front row. You could have a player in your lap. You could literally high-five the team when they come to the bench. You're going to have this Fighting Illini team, people are already buzzing.
3: Everybody's excited.
2: October 29th, we've got our Brad Underwood date for him to be at Hickory Point Golf Course for that night to be able to get autographs and everything else.
0: So get your Illini gear.
2: Get your Illini gear. Yes. That's what I'm trying to tell them. They have the best in town. And why? Because it lasts, and you don't have to do anything. You wash it, you dry it, pull
3: That's
2: it out,
3: right.
2: You hang it up. That's it.
3: That's right.
2: Peter
3: you just
2: Millar.
3: Look good.
2: Peter
0: you got some
2: Millar.
0: Good stuff.
3: Well, you know, I think a lot of our vendors have gotten big time into the logoed merchandise, and fortunately, Illinois has stepped up, and everybody's excited, and we're right there with them.
2: Well, it is. I can't tell you, you can go buy less expensive or whatever, but the stuff doesn't hold up the way it does, and the no worry, no nonsense care of it all is just what's.
3: Well, you know, people
2: me.
3: Don't dress like we do to go to work anymore, so you can wear a nice Peter Millar shirt with a Illinois logo on it, and get to work with it, right?
2: And also, when you go over to State Farm Center. You never know what the temperature is going to be. And so, you know, you can layer it and do all that. Guys, thank you.
3: Thank you.
2: I mean, we have very few people that have been with us from day one, right?
0: Very few.
2: Yeah.
0: But you know what? You guys have been around for a long time. So.
3: How many years, George?
1: 36.
0: There you go.
2: Well,
0: we've been around for 26.
1: Yeah.
0: There you go.
1: We were just getting ready for you.
2: You guys were 10-year-olds.
1: Yes.
2: When we
1: were.
2: All right. We got to take a quick commercial break.
1: Thank
2: and when we come
1: guys.
2: Back here, we're going to hear from the Eisenhower Band. We'll take a quick 2-minute break, and that will be coming up next. Stay tuned. You're listening to Byers & Company.
0: Thank you for that.
2: Good.
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2: All right, we're back here on a what has turned out to be way better weather than what we thought we were going to have. I know it's a little breezy out here, but we were expecting a lot of rain through the morning hours, and thankfully we didn't get that. So for our volunteers and everybody out here, Robert Urbanek, stand up on stage here, because we've got the Eisenhower Panthers High School Band with us here today under the tent. And as soon as the Decatur Fire Department gets this big truck through, they're going to evidently play a number for us at the stage. And then they're going to turn around and do some entertaining for the volunteers as well. And we'll have the new superintendent of District 61 out here with us a little later today. And right now, Eisenhower High School is in the lead for the cash contest. They are number one on the list with a total of $20,350. Right behind them is Mount Zion High School, St. Teresa, Holy Family, and that'll go in waves today, right? All right, so let's hear it from Eisenhower High School Marching Band.

0: Love it. Absolutely love it. A big round of applause from all of the folks who are here in attendance. It's a pretty amazing day out here. And how cool is it that they're actually winning the cash contest so far?
1: I think we have a horse race.
0: I think we're going to. It's going to come right down to the end. And because of the Heart of Illinois Community Foundation, a couple of years ago, that prize money was doubled. So the first place school is taking home $5,000 for doing the most support for the food drive. And then you've got four other cash prizes as well. So last year, St. Teresa won. Mount Zion High School was in second. St. Pat's got third. Our Lady of Lourdes got fourth. And Moreau Forsyth High School got fifth, right? And whatever school wins, we go do the award presentation and all the checks to the charities and the pantries at their school. So yeah. We've been to Mount Zion. We've been to a lot of different ones.
1: Thanks to Natalie Beck. All of that got doubled.
0: That's exactly right. Natalie joins us here today. How are you doing this morning?
2: Wonderful. I was underwhelmed this morning, though, and I decided we should raise it a little higher.
0: Oh, my God.
2: So we're going to up the prizes a little bit more.
0: All right.
1: Just keep coming back.
2: Okay, we will.
0: We'll be booking Natalie back on at 2 o'clock this afternoon. So now, all right, let's get this. First place is going to get $6,500. Second place is going to get $4,000. Third place is going to get $2,500. Fourth place, $2,000. Fifth place, $1,250.
2: And you know, give them some more incentive.
1: These schools do so much.
2: They do so much, right?
1: Money.
2: And we love coming to that assembly. That's one of our favorite things after the food drive. So, yes, we're happy to add some more incentive.
1: You know, one of the greatest things that's ever happened to this community is the Community Foundation.
2: Well, you were a big part of the start of it.
1: Well,
2: so thank you.
1: Doug Schmaltz get the credit for it.
2: Yep.
1: But it has grown into what?
2: It's amazing. We're very big right now. We're the fourth in the state of Illinois, so we're.
1: What's that say about this community?
2: It's exactly what we're seeing today, right? We have so many great companies, and your family's generational too, the Cloud family. So it's just great. We all choose to live here, and I think it shows by how we show up for each other.
1: Well, you're following in your mother and father's footsteps, Mark and Tappy McLeod at McLeod Express. Colt, what's it like to be a part of the McLeod family?
3: It's really just an honor. I mean, we try to do as much as we can for the community, and it's events like these that really bring out so much, so many people, and so many generosity. So.
1: I'm so proud of your family. When I drive out to Richland and see your building, that big building.
0: We feel pretty big out here today. This guy knows what really big is. I still stop every time, you know, and now I don't have to, because I can go over the overpass, but usually coming down by John's place or whatever, and you get to that corner and you just go, oh my God, this is so big.
1: Cole, you're in grade school when we started this food drive. Do you remember?
3: I do, yeah. I remember participating as a school, actually, so it's funny. It's come full circle.
1: Yeah, now you're running McLeod Express.
3: Mm-hmm.
1: Lots of trucks, too.
3: It's been a long blur between that.
0: Well, us, too. That's exactly right. We couldn't. Your mom and dad, you know, set the standard, you know, in this community for always being there. And then hands-on, too, right?
3: Yep.
0: It wasn't just about writing a check, although they've done plenty of that. It was like they would serve on committees and be there and be a part of it. And it was just such, always great. And every time I see, I got out, your dad invited me out to the Illini thing. I don't even know what you guys call that place. Whatever it is, it won't do it justice. But they were so in their element with all the folks, and we got to see the Coach Bielman and Coach Underwood. Mm-hmm. It was a lot of fun, and they raised a lot of money for the University of Illinois for their athletics program. But did you learn that lesson, right? As a grade schooler out here, bringing food to the food drive.
1: Same to be said for you, Natalie, with the Beck family.
0: Absolutely.
2: Yes,
0: look at
2: Meredith. Kind of called that, all that family, the Catholic Mafia here in town. So, yes, it definitely married into it.
1: But you saw the example.
2: Yes, great example from Matt's parents, Daryl and Ursula Beck. So.
0: I think about, you know, we wouldn't have Special Olympics in this community.
2: Yes.
0: I think about the Ursula Beck tennis tournament that was for so many years.
2: Yeah.
0: The Decatur celebration.
1: And Daryl with the Knights of Columbus.
2: Yeah, yes, absolutely.
0: Absolutely. So it's fun carrying on traditions. And it's Natalie got us prizes with another boost in the school prizes.
1: $6,500?
0: For first place.
1: Wow.
0: Now, here's the great story about that. They are free to do whatever they want to do with it. There are no restrictions from us. But I would say over the 23 years, 98% of the time, those funds have been turned into other philanthropic projects that have gone to help other people. I mean, that's crazy, right?
2: It is.
0: So
2: yeah.
0: They're not only getting the lesson of doing it out here, they get to apply it themselves with the prize money
2: exactly.
0: they win. And I'll point out again, every dollar you give to this food drive, 100% of it goes to food. We have our upfront sponsors that, like Natalie, you know, that takes part and helps pay for the school things we do, T-shirts for the volunteers, you know, this is logistical expenses. So every donation you hear about today, every single one, every penny of that, we asked our 24 agencies, you know, what's the average price of a meal? It's different from all of them because Good Samaritan serves like lunch to a whole bunch of people. But they came down on a number that they thought they could provide a meal to a person for $5, right? That's a kind of a universal number to use. So every donor that's coming in today, we're saying, look, you know, divide your donation by $5 and you know exactly how many meals you provided right. for a fellow human being, which I think is amazing. Because awesome. A lot of things you give to the hopefully get a cure down the road or there might be a solution someday. You walk out here today and not only does it go to work, it goes to work as of today. We are emptying that Pepsi truck's gone. I just looked up and it's gone. They fill up the Pepsi truck. They go and they drop it off at the food pantries and they come back and fill it up again and they do that all day long. And then with whatever's left over, you've got a truck sitting out there, McLeod Express, mm-hmm. Safety Service, Success. It's not the big Illini one parked out in the driveway.
2: Yeah, I like the Illini.
0: but you do. That's how important you guys. You guys do all the transpo for them, right?
3: Yeah. No. That's been a great relationship. We've kind of fell into it a couple of years ago, but we've developed a pretty good relationship with the university, and that's kept my dad busy too.
1: Not to mention the tailgate parties.
2: Yes, those are my favorite.
1: Got a big one coming up this weekend.
2: Yes, yep, this weekend's
3: right.
2: big.
1: Now, I speak to the fact of what Brian just said about. The Community Foundation doesn't get involved unless they know the organization is for real. The food drive, at every dollar that goes to food, means a lot to you, right?
2: It does, and it is amazing what Brian just said, that every dollar goes out. A lot of times you have a lot of overhead, and you are amazing. Even like when you pulled up, it looked like you were pulling up at the State Fair with this tent. To have that donated, I mean, that's the relationship
0: That's
2: building.
0: A $5,000 donation.
2: I know. And so,
0: and that
2: yes.
0: was, and the request was Wednesday.
2: Yes.
0: I mean, you know, because we had tenting, but we didn't want to be.
2: It wasn't like that.
0: Not at all. So it is amazing. And then, you know, not only did Natalie show up to help out here, but check
2: yes.
0: your ass out, huh?
1: Bingo.
0: What does that say?
1: $5,000 from McLeod Express. Thank you.
0: Yep. And do the math, $5 a meal. Yep. You go back to the company today.
2: Right.
0: And I think that matters. I mean, when you put it in human levels that people can relate to, and that's a senior on Social Security or you know, families with young kids that are Alice families that, you know, a medical bill gets them out of the, you know, for 60 days, 90 days. You know, those kind of services help keep people from falling into poverty, you know, often. And you're not going to get the power shut off or you pay the rent and you have parents making tough choices, right? And thanks to this community, we can help eliminate a lot of that. And then also, if you're out there and you resemble this and you maybe are even embarrassed about it, these agencies are so unbelievably kind and understanding, and they deal with people with dignity. It's okay.
2: Every day.
0: It's, you know, don't go to bed hungry, even if it's a temporary thing in your life. Don't struggle. You don't have to. You can contact Northeast Community Fund or any of the agencies, Catholic Charities. You know, that's what they're there for, and I guarantee you they won't treat you like a number or you're there getting a handout. It's about keeping people. I mean, what's a kid's success life? Or chance in life, you know, when they're going to school hungry at 7 years old, you know, it sets everything back. So this is one thing this community can tackle. It today, we're not talking about politics. We're not talking about this or that or 50-50. It's every single person has the ability to give, Every person that needs the help, please ask for the help. And you know what? We get people out here every year that were asking for help a couple of years ago, and now they're able to participate
2: and
0: they give back.
2: Yeah.
0: So this is what it's about. So we couldn't do it without you. Please, big thank you to your family. Mm-hmm. I saw Matt somewhere around here. I think he's coming on with Knights of Columbus, right? This is like we have dueling spouses all day. We had Spurlocks back to back.
1: That's 1,000 meals.
3: Yeah.
1: Thank you very much.
0: Kevin has to do it on his phone.
1: I did not.
0: Just teasing you.
1: That other one I had to do on my phone.
2: Yeah, that was a big one.
1: Yeah.
0: So, Colt, Natalie, we appreciate it. Thank you.
2: You're welcome.
0: We're going to need a 5-minute break here, and then we're going to come back with the folks from Decatur Memorial Hospital as we continue with the big show out here at the Kroger on US 36. We'll be back with more right after this.
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0: I think one thing we're going to have to find is paperweights because everybody keeps dropping stacks of paper up here and they're blowing off the stage.
1: It's a little breezy.
0: It absolutely is.
1: It's not raining.
0: It's not raining. I'm not complaining at all. I just want to make sure we thank everyone. Here's a couple of phone calls. Donna Rutledge with a $50 donation. That goes towards, it's not Oak Grove anymore. That would be the Dansby School. We also have Trish Spinner with a $500 donation going to Meridian Elementary. And Joe Roundtree. Love Joe. He's also in the food pantry business and one of our big supporters. $25 donation towards St. Teresa. We've got a couple of things coming up that we're going to tell you about with DMH here in just a second. And of course, Natalie didn't say anything like this, but it's a $4,000 donation from Matt and Natalie Beck.
1: They give in so many ways. That, the foundation, the Knights of Columbus, they're involved in so much for this food drive.
0: Absolutely. And if you could, Wendy, I think one blew off the stage. We told you about McLeod Express and their $500. $100 from Michael and Lisa Barber. 12 pounds towards MacArthur. Becky Otto dropping off 20 pounds for Our Lady of Lourdes. Another anonymous 25 pounds. 20 pounds. We told you about the Richland Community College, or did we? $5,000 donation from Richland Community College during the break there. James Livesey with a $1,000 donation.
1: Thanks, Jim.
0: Absolutely. Nina Riddles with a $1,000 donation.
1: Thank you.
0: McNamara Plumbing and Heating, a $140 donation.
1: Good Irish.
0: Dale and Lenny Workman with a $100 donation, which is pretty amazing. Douglas and Norma Davidson with a $300 donation. Okay, this is a family, right? Half of that goes towards Eisenhower High School. Half goes towards Argentina Oriana.
1: Oh, split.
0: Split right down the middle. Nancy Swank with a $100 donation. I'm going to hold that for Memorial Health. There's an anonymous 152 pounds. It goes to Johns Hill. South Shores is 491 pounds. 225 pounds from Bomb. I think this is the big DPS truck that was unloaded a little while ago. Dennis School gets 431 pounds, 895 pounds to Moroa Forsyth, another 213 pounds for Moroa Forsyth, and we'll give you an update towards the top of the hour here about where we stand on the schools. 123 pounds towards Muffley, $500 from Philip and Joyce Wise. $500 check. That goes to
1: Joyce,
0: MacArthur High School. James Underwood with a $200 donation. That goes towards Moroa Forsyth's efforts. Judith Tilton with a $100 donation. That goes towards Mount Zion. So there we are.
1: I got a few. Beth Langdon's $100. Matt Tribe, $20. Leah Chaka from 13 pounds for Meridian. Decatur Public Schools from Denny. Sacramento Valley Anonymous, 60 pounds. The Rutherfords, 40 pounds. Goes to Mount Zion High School. Mark and Jennifer Munt, $100. And $100 from Anonymous. And $50 from Anonymous. And one more here. Shanna Lowe, $10.
0: All right, fantastic. 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If you're listening from afar, maybe you're retired. I saw Dr. Elliott at Dr. Stanley's life celebration a couple of weeks ago. He said, I think I've listened to you the most of anybody from around the world. I've listened to the show in Hungary. He was listing off all the countries that he's listened to the show because he's traveling now and enjoying his life. And speaking of our healthcare system, it is our great pleasure to welcome a couple of guests, and they're not strangers to the show by any stretch of the imagination or to giving back to the community. The Decatur Memorial Hospital and Decatur Memorial Foundation, Kelly Hill, Paul Leidy. Good morning. I feel like I see both of you a lot, which is good, right?
19: So good to be here.
0: We're incredibly blessed with the weather. It's a little chilly. I know people have some jackets on and stuff, but we're dry, and that's the most important thing. You guys have participated in this forever, right?
20: Oh, my gosh, yeah. And what we have done, last year we started this whole campaign to collect cereal.
19: And we surpassed our goal this year. And what's the number that we are going to tell everybody, Kelly?
2: Over 2,600 boxes.
19: 2,600 boxes of cereal. Our goal was
0: okay.
19: 2,500.
0: Now, so. I want you to take that into consideration. And if you don't have young kids or you're not buying cereal, you will be shocked at what a box of cereal costs today.
19: Correct.
2: Yeah.
0: Right?
2: Yeah.
0: I mean, it's insane.
19: Yeah. Well, and what we always love is to see the variety. Everybody kind of has their nostalgic, you know.
1: What's your favorite?
19: What's the favorite, right? You know, Frosted Flakes versus Fruit
2: Loops.
19: What's
2: your favorite, Paul?
19: Growing up, I probably would be more the Fruit Loop Frosted Flakes kind of
1: person. I'm a Raisin Bran guy.
2: Yeah. Raisin Bran, yeah.
19: But now I do overnight oats. I'm boring. So.
2: I'm going to say shout out to Grape Nuts for Tanya.
19: Oh, yeah, Tanya.
2: Tanya's favorite that, is
19: that's
2: grape
19: her
2: nuts.
19: Rat name. We're calling her Grape Nuts right now. Because
1: Grape Nuts?
19: Grape Nuts. That's her go-to. Gosh. I know, exactly.
0: Well, it's just box after box. Yeah, how many pounds?
19: I don't know.
0: Because it cereal, this is the bad thing, too.
19: I know.
0: People don't want to get it because
19: Correct.
0: It doesn't weigh a lot.
19: Yes.
0: So they're, but this is a very valuable thing for young families, and we're seeing a lot of new young families that
2: goes
0: are accessing.
2: Far. It really
19: when
2: does
19: we
2: go
19: decided
2: far.
19: Last year to focus on cereal, we thought again, A, from a health perspective as well as starting your morning right, that would be great from the hospital, as well as we know because this is based off competition and weight. Cereal doesn't weigh as much as a canned good, but it goes a lot.
2: It goes
19: farther.
2: A very long way.
19: Yeah.
1: 2,600.
0: Well, they're not done. They're not done. Because there's a couple more orange slips here. So we've got the amount of the donations, and then I have a big check down here, and I also understand that the DMH Auxiliary is also participating.
19: Yep, correct.
0: So if I reach down here, the only thing that hasn't blown off, fortunately, of the stage, is a check for $10,000.
1: That's awesome.
0: And there is an additional.
19: $1,000 from the auxiliary.
0: From
19: the
0: DMH auxiliary, which does an incredible amount of voluntary work and raising funds and all of that.
19: Yep.
0: So we're telling everybody this. This is how you and pass this along to all the folks at the hospital. It costs $5 to feed someone a meal, right, or to give them a meal. Rounded out from what Good Samaritan Inn does versus what Northeast Community Food does. So your $10,000 divided by five, you come up with your number of how many meals you just provided for families and children and senior citizens.
19: Correct.
0: And that's a real way of looking at it, right?
19: Yeah.
0: I mean, you understand what the impact is.
19: Yeah. Well, and that's, again, why we as the community hospital here in Decatur, we want to make sure that we're making an impact and giving back. And not only just being a part of what we do today, we have great partnerships with groups like Northeast and doing emergency food boxes.
0: And we were just talking about that Wednesday. Not only are you seeing food insecurity in your emergency room or people who have had surgery, but you're also working with them to ensure that when they go home to heal, they have food to eat.
1: Yeah, that's 2,000 meals you just
19: Correct.
1: Buy.
19: Yeah.
1: And then another 1,000 on top of that.
19: Yeah.
1: So, wow. That's wonderful. Thank you.
19: We appreciate
1: Memorial,
19: it.
1: Decatur Memorial Foundation and Decatur Memorial Hospital.
2: And we couldn't do it without our teams. I'm looking at the wonderful team members here supporting
19: Where's
2: today.
19: Where's our cereal?
2: So
19: we got somebody in a cereal costume right
0: here,
19: now.
0: Here's
19: too.
0: The thing. We want to get them all in front of the stage for a picture. We're going to take a three-minute break here, Nick, and then we're going to get other guests up here, and we're going to get down and get a couple of pictures. Make that a five-minute break. I want to make sure we got it takes me 2 minutes to get Kevin back on stage. We'll need a five-minute break. We'll be back with more. 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
0: Good morning and welcome. We're back here on a what has been turned into a nice day, and I think it'll get nicer as we go along for maybe even a little sunshine later this afternoon. Big stack of names to go through, which we'll hold off on and do that a little bit later. There we go. We're now using food donations as paperweights. The papers are flying up here because we got a little bit of wind. All right, I want to do this around the table here because we've got several guests that we need to talk to. Knights of Columbus, we were talking about the Beck family and your dad and you know, the history of, this community wouldn't have Special Olympics, it wouldn't have so many things thanks to the folks at the Knights of Columbus, right? I mean, it's an incredible organization, Matt Beck.
5: It's a great organization. I've been a member over 50 years now, and glad to have it. Father Chris has come for us here, and we have a great group of gentlemen. We're a Catholic fraternal organization, and we have over 450 members. We just got done having our Special Olympics fundraiser, where we raised over $12,000 for use for the various needs of that organization as well. So,
0: how many members, roughly?
5: Around 500.
0: Around 500.
5: Yeah.
0: I don't know, traditionally, you know, what that number is. I mean, are young people coming into the organization?
5: Yeah, we're getting them.
0: It's like everything else, right?
5: It's an organization, and, you know, you got to donate a little bit of time, but it doesn't take a lot of time to be a knight, and we're actively looking for guys.
1: Man,
5: like,
1: I was
5: that.
1: Pleasantly surprised that you upped your gift this year. You guys did a lot last year, but you did even more this year.
5: Well, we're able to. We have a good fundraising technique going on. We've got a raffle, and anything Catholic,
0: gotta have a raffle.
5: Gotta have a raffle. So we got a Queen of Hearts raffle that helps fund all our donations and things like that, and we've been able to allocate $8,000.
0: $8,000.
5: $8,000 to food drive.
0: Listeners are getting bored with this, but if you tell everybody they're making a donation, it costs on average about $5 to feed a meal to somebody in this community. The 24 different pantries that we work with, including Catholic Charities. So, you know, you now have a concrete number of what $8,000 means in the number of meals provided to people in need in this community. I just think it's great, because a lot of things we give in faith or hope or someday, you know, this goes to work today. Pepsi's been in and out of here three times already, filling up the food at the pantry. So people are accessing it today, tomorrow, and 100% of it goes to the food.
5: It's a great thing, and you know, the only thing I can tell everyone is it takes a little to get started. So get started as a donor, and you'll see the value of it as we're showing it right here.
0: $5 buys a meal.
5: $5.
0: $8,000 buys a whole lot of $5 bills.
5: And we're proud to be able to supply that kind of dough.
1: Steve Smith told me when I was talking to your group that the food drive has become one of the Knights of Columbus, outside of the Catholic schools, largest causes.
5: It is. Our first cause is the Catholic schools. But we look for opportunities like the food drive.
0: The food drive, you are helping, because the totals are going towards the schools to compete in the contest.
5: That's right.
0: And then the food is going into Catholic Charities, right, among others. So there's a big support of that. Tom Brinkotter is with us, and Father's going to stick around, because we're going to talk specifically after the other side of the break here. But you guys had I think this year's video was funner than last year's video.
6: It was.
0: Because Tony got called fat. Mm-hmm. Which I loved, because we know Tony's not. That's all he does is CrossFit or whatever. But they take the old TV show Supermarket Sweep, and they take their agents, and they go right here to Kroger. And it happened, Tuesday morning at 7:30 in the morning. And they have a time limit to fill up as much food in the grocery carts as they can.
6: 5 minutes.
0: 5 minutes. And they, you can watch the video on Nauticator.com. You came in second place?
6: Second again.
0: Okay. So Tony and the key team got first place.
6: I didn't even get the longest receipt this year, Brian. Last year, at least, I got the longest receipt. Tony won it. I think I have Amy here. She's not on a mic, but I think Tony had about $1,900 worth of food in 5 minutes.
0: Yeah.
1: And didn't you have to tie a hand to a cart?
6: Yeah, they tied our hands to a cart, Kevin. and poor Amy, she fell. They're dragging her, you know, by her arm down the aisle.
1: That wasn't a good idea.
6: It was fun. It's fun every year, and we're going to keep doing it. We had a blast.
0: Okay, we're getting ready to come up to the top of the hour break here. I just want to give Nick a heads up back in the studios. and thank Nick, and then I think Trish, and then everybody's board hopping back at the station. Nick will be back out here. Scott's going to be in all day. It's a tough job. They got to, like, take a bunch of curveballs and keep us on the air live.
6: Yep.
0: So you have a $5,000 cash donation.
6: I do.
0: And that's unbelievable. And even better, a check actually delivered. And then we have your individual totals, right, from your Brinkotter agents, far as, I think, right here. I need to hold on to this and open that up, and I'll let you go ahead and take a gander at that, and then you can do the total. So tell me what everybody was able to collect.
20: Okay, in the supermarket sweep, Michael and Sandra had $292. Jason and Aaron had $894. Amy and Andrea, $956. I'm rounding just a little bit. Jen and Stacy had $1,200. And myself and Austin Deaton had $1,840. We had a grand total of over $7,000
0: in 5 minutes. So there was over $7,500. And then I saw you took a tip from Lindsay where you got the canned meats. So,
20: well, I had a talk with Lindsay before I took off. Because I don't do a whole lot of grocery shopping, Brian. So I needed a little guidance.
0: Lindsay told me that's the understatement of the year.
20: But let me just put it to you this way. Jeff had to order more chicken when I was done.
0: Yes, and that is a great problem to have, because that's stuff that's very useful. And also, people don't give because it's more expensive, right? Yeah. We just got done, DMH collected over, like, what, 2,300 boxes of cereal. Do you have any idea what cereal costs today? It's unbelievable. But for young families, and we're seeing a lot of young families, and so we thank all of you from the bottom of our hearts for the generosity. The mission you guys do, you know, year-round, and everything you support, but the folks at Brinkotter, and you inspire other people to have fun with it. You can make your office, you know, you can do and give back and have fun and build camaraderie and do all that at the same time.
20: We have a great team. That $5,000 is on behalf of all the agents and staff at Brinkotter's, and Tony, I'm telling you, the supermarket sweep is Tony's idea. It's his baby, and he does a great job with it every year. And it's just a lot of fun.
0: It absolutely is. And it's an amazing thing. So
1: Tony's a creative guy.
20: Tony is a marketing genius.
1: Yes.
20: he's really good at it.
0: Watch the video. You'll get it. There's some fun stuff in there. Guys, we appreciate it. We really do. We're going to take a three-minute break, and we'll be back. Father, stay tuned, because you're coming in next. We're going to we'll be talking to individual schools all day, too. You know, there's so many participating.
1: We got a horse race going.
0: Yeah, I'm going to run to the bank. I'm going to let you do this next segment. So I want to find out where we are total-wise as far as the school contest, because it's close. So there's the top five are really up there. And where we are money-wise, because we're at $494,820, but that's been an hour ago. So what did we make up? I'm going to go do that. You do the next segment. We'll get a three-minute break here live from Kroger. Don't go anywhere.
7: Happy Friday, everybody. We'll see a few lingering showers early this morning. Otherwise, a mostly cloudy sky to start. And then a clearing sky into this afternoon. Look for daytime highs up to around 70. Mostly clear overnight tonight. A bit on the cool side. We'll see lows drop down to 47. Nothing but sunshine both Saturday and Sunday. High temps on Saturday in the low 70s. A little warmer back in the mid-70s on Sunday. I'm meteorologist J.C. Foltz. Have a great day.
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1: 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This is the day, October 2nd. This is Food Drive Day, and we really need for you to step up today. It's been a wonderful day, and we've had a lot of donations already going on. We're at $494,820, and that is a good part of the way there. St. Pat's is going to be with us. I'm going to hold this one, and I'm going to hold permanent. Sharon got the $50 in cash. Thank you. Teresa Kettenfer is 32 pounds of food. And Sarah Goto, 28 pounds. Mary Ross, $20. Dave and Ouija Stored, thank you, $1,000. That goes to St. Pat. Harriet Goldberg, $200. MacArthur High School. Steve and Kristen Groney, wow, thanks you guys, $500. Susan Miller, $100, goes to St. Pat's. Rachel Perriman, $50. Paul and Becky McCann, $300. Jack and Laura Bodine, $1,000. That goes to St. Teresa. Thank you. Gary Morse, $40, goes to Mount Zion. Troy Swinford, $500. Anonymous, $50. Decatur Police, 154 pounds of food. Ray Schwach, 40 pounds. And Schwartz Properties, 468 pounds of food. $50 goes to Muffley. Keith Davis, 52 pounds. Timothy Gordon, Sanitary District, $100. Rick Hayden, $50. And City of Decatur, $170 in cash. Ryder Kinley, $15 in cash. Thank you very much. That's from the kids. City of Decatur, $75. City of Decatur, $100. Mona Lyer, 20 pounds of food. Sanitary District of Decatur, $25. City of Decatur, 1,889 pounds of food. That came in the trolley. 38 pounds from somebody. Suzanne Meddy, 41 pounds. Goes to St. T. Leo and Irene Berger, $500. That goes $250 to St. Teresa and $250 to Holy Family. Becky Wiley goes to Meridian.

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1: Activities, dress-down days, chance of competition to win different parties that they do. And we just think we could do two things, you know, in that. And just, you're right, having fun, but also realizing that giving back is everything. We have so much from our community. We know there are people in need. And I know there are many even in our own school,
2: right,
1: you know, that need this food. But even many of them are giving because we all just are participating in this together. I mean, it's definitely part of our faith. It's very much important of caring for those in need. I mean, it's one of the biggest parts of the scriptures. And
2: well,
1: I think,
2: when you combine the Alice families, those are working families that are trying to make ends meet and can't, along with the poverty rate. We're over 40% in Macon County. So you're going to see it in your schools.
1: Definitely.
2: And Amy, I love you principals. I mean, my kids have all, and now my grandkids are all going through the parochial school system. And I love the way you teach servitude.
3: Yeah, so we've got some of our kids here today, and Jerry Spain as well here from St. Pat's. And one of the things that we reiterate when we're doing this is that at the end of the day, sure, we want to be a school. It's at the top, of course, but we're also filling the shelves of these food pantries, and that this is their opportunity to give, their opportunity to serve. And at St. Pat's, we look for a lot of different ways we can serve our community, various things throughout the year, but this is a big one, and we are so happy to be part of it.
2: Well, taking care of your neighbor is our ultimate commandment.
1: Yes.
2: You know, that and loving God. And you sure are doing it at St. Pat's. I got a slip here. And it says $13,055.
1: Yes. Yep.
2: Father, speak to that.
1: Yeah, well, it's from so many. It's from our school families. It's from our parish families have done that. Even part of our own parish collection. We believe in this so much. And just all of us working together to be able to do that. That's a good start. But that's not it. I know we're going to have more.
2: Oh, that's
1: that
2: not it.
1: That's we're going to
2: get
1: more.
2: That's a tease.
1: To that,
2: David. $13,000 tease.
1: That's a good chunk of it. But I also know so many of our that support us in the community also want to support the food drive. And I know that people are going to be calling in and say St. Pat's because they're proud of what our kids are doing and they want to be part of it also.
2: I know how much this means to you guys.
3: Sure does.
2: And the competitiveness amongst the schools isn't all bad.
1: No, this is a good reason to be competitive, that's for sure.
2: I think you called me about every other day last because we took a long time to say who the winners were. We wanted to get it right.
3: Yep. Well, every time I turn around, there's more food and more money coming into the office, and that's why we said we're not done today, because I'm sure when I get back, there'll be something more to bring here later on. So yep. These kids are incredible. Our community's awesome.
2: Well, you guys are sitting next to a really great organization in town, not far from St. Pat's, and that's Premiant.
1: Yep.
2: And Jared, you're representing Premiant, and thanks for jumping right in when you guys took over for Tate and Lyle.
4: Yeah, absolutely.
2: You didn't miss a beat.
4: That's right. We have a long-standing history with this community, and we hope to continue as Permanent now. And this is a big part of it today.
2: And tell me, what did you guys do?
4: So from a corporate standpoint, a $12,000 donation.
2: That's a lot. That's a big check.
4: We're happy to do that. And then we also, locally, here in the plant and office building, we'll have more coming through the day.
2: So that's just from the corporation.
4: Correct.
2: And now you've got something going on within the building.
4: Yeah, we've got more donations and more food coming. Those and then volunteers bringing it. So we'll have some folks out here helping as well.
2: Well, you heard the St. Pat's people talk. What does that do for your heart when you know you got a community like this?
4: Yeah, Decatur's been great for us as a business and obviously workers and supporting us. So we want to give back. Within Premiant, we have some charitable pillars. Fuller Plates for All is one of those, and obviously that fits right in with this.
2: I drive over the viaduct just about every day, and I love looking at what's going on there. I mean, you guys are making things.
4: There's a lot going on. There's cranes in the air every day. We're building. We're investing in the community, and that's within the fence line, but outside the fence line, we're tied in with lots of organizations and happy to do it.
2: How many do you think you employ these days?
4: We're around 500 in the plant and office building combined today.
2: That's great. You probably got a lot of those families in your school, Father.
1: We do. Yep.
2: And thank you. God bless all of you.
3: Thank you.
2: You've done a terrific work here today, and you're going to be feeding $5 of a meal. So you're going to be feeding a lot of people.
3: Yep. That's fantastic.
1: You do that.
2: So thank you. Nick, we're going to take a few minutes.

0: 5-minute break. We come back, we'll have more Food Drive right after this.
1: Okay.
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8: All right, we can still say good morning. We're not to the afternoon yet. We'll have an update for you here as soon as possible. We're sitting at 494,820. And as you can see, that is about 6 months of last year's goal met. So that's where we are.
0: 6 months of filling pantries.
8: Yeah, that's exactly right. But when the Andreas Foundation drops $200,000 on you, you're not going to have a lot of those gifts today. So the second half is always way harder than the first half. And yet we've got till 6 o'clock tonight to make a difference. We've got a Holy Family Choir down here. They're getting ready to perform, I think, if we can get somebody's attention. Okay. Hey, Lindsay, are we going?
0: A one, a two.
8: Okay, Lawrence Welk.

0: right, there you go. That's the Holy Family Choir. Appreciate Robert Urbanek's help out here coordinating the microphones out in the actual tent area as we got a big operation underway here. I want to thank a couple of folks and really need to press the phone lines. Let's give them something to do, please. 217-864, excuse me, 5070. 217-864-5070. We had Scott Boroff make a $50 donation towards Merle Forsyth efforts. 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And you can make a difference. Remember, we averaged out the cost. What does it take to provide a meal? It's a little different by every agency. Good Samaritan Inn serves lunch to hundreds of people every day. Some, you know, go in and basically grocery shop at the Northeast Community Fund. But the answer that our pantries came up with is it's about $5 to serve a meal to someone. And so when you make your donation and you make a $100 donation, you know exactly how many meals you're contributing to the cause. So every check, every bit of support helps. A $5 donation will literally provide a meal for one of your fellow citizens.
1: Yeah, and we've been getting gifts to where thousands of meals have been paid for already. And you look at 494,000 through this point in time in the food drive, that's a lot of meals, Kim Ekenall.
2: Yeah, that's awesome. That's great to see.
1: Kim is here along with Melanie Brown.
0: Of course.
1: From the Central Illinois CEOs. What a great group of young people that you bring together every year to kind of get them started with thinking about their future.
3: Yeah, it's a real honor to be working with our local young folks. One of our goals as we're, the CEO program is teaching them entrepreneurial and business skills. But I feel like one of the most important things is understanding early on as an entrepreneur to give back to your community, because none of the entrepreneurs and businesses around here would be successful without the help of other businesses and the local community. And so this is a great opportunity for them to come out and just see the amount of people that are pouring into this project and our community, and hopefully inspire them to continue to do so later on in their lives as well.
0: Well, your work is so important. We talked about this with the governor an hour or so ago. We need to do a way better job in workforce development, right? Mm-hmm. And pathways for people, whether that's trades and labor, manufacturing, four-year degree, advanced degrees, whatever it might be. We as a community often leave a lot of people behind. And so you're picking out the brightest and smartest, and people are going to build future businesses. We need to do a better job as a community making sure people are not underemployed, right?
3: Absolutely.
0: A lot of the people who are resourcing, food banks or services are working people.
3: Mm-hmm.
0: And life is 35% more, and they don't have 35% more income to match up. You're going to pay rent because you have to live. You don't want the power to get turned off, and then people start making choices. And sometimes that's only a 30 or 60 day thing, or you get a big car bill or a medical bill, and it sends you spinning. What we need to be figuring out is how to get those Alice families into better employment and whatever that might mean. We've got a lot of manufacturing jobs here, a lot more coming. ADM was out here this morning, but we've got new businesses, a new company, IFAB, all this stuff that's happening that'll be great. So I think it's important that you're grooming future leaders, to think differently about our community.
2: Yeah. Brian, the thing I'd add to this is the students take a survey at the beginning of the year, and typically they'll say, well, we want to move outside of the Decatur area. And then after they go through the course for the year, and they get to do about 50 site visits a year, and then they have some professionals come in and speak to the class, like Kevin. By the end of the year, they take this survey, and a very high percent say, we see all the great opportunity in the Macon County area. We want to stay here. After we go to school, we want to come back to the area. And that's what gets me so excited.
1: And you bring them into the businesses, too.
2: Yes. And that's what makes me so excited about the program. There's a lot of great things about the program, but one of them is the fact that these are kids that I think we have a good chance of retaining in this community, which we need to do.
0: Yeah, and you eliminate that 3-year step of going away and finding out it's not all great and coming back.
2: Exactly.
0: That's three more years of a jump start on your career.
1: And I know Brian does it, and we did it at our company. We hired Nolikin students as interns, And they get to be a part of the company. Mm-hmm. And they don't leave.
2: Yeah.
1: We'll hire them full time.
3: Yeah.
1: And so that's a great way to immerse them in the community.
3: It is. I think the other component that is just essential to the educational system is teaching them soft skills. So, yes, this is called an entrepreneur class, and it is business-focused, but we teach them about introductions and shaking hands, professional dress. We did a resume writing workshop just a week ago. We're going to work with them on preparing for the job interview, doing mock interviews. It's just...
0: Speaking of students, there's a Warrensburg Latham school bus full of food. Every seat on that bus was stacked with canned goods and food, so... and this is the volunteers out here, these short bursts, you know, they get really busy for 45 minutes and then it might slow down. They get something to eat and then another bus comes rolling in. I don't know what the trolley and stuff that came through the fire department. I never got any total.
1: Oh, I did. I read them while you were on break.
0: What was the deal?
1: It was a lot. Thousands.
0: Thank you for the.
1: Well, I don't have them.
4: Brian, it was like 1,800 was the big check, and then there was like 175 and 50. So I'm guessing a little north of $2,000 plus some collected physical goods.
0: Yeah, I saw quite a bit pulling by the stage in the trolley car, but then they pulled it back around to unload it.
1: Well, that was the 1,800 one.
0: But Warrensburg Latham pulling in now, so that number is going to jump. If you're out there, you know, pushing for your school, once again, that money is all paid for by our upfront folks. None of that goes to the collections. 100% of everything you donate today all goes to food. But Natalie pops in and ups the amount again.
1: Yeah, can you believe that?
0: So the Heart of Illinois Community Foundation. So what's first place now? $6,100?
1: Or 65. It's over $6,000. And those are the kind of surprises you love.
3: Mm-hmm.
1: You know, Kim, you're a retired ADMer. You had a big job at ADM. Why did you jump into this?
2: Well, I'll tell you what. I had a friend who contacted me and said, hey, can you make it to a Coffee and Connect up in Clinton? And that we usually have a Coffee and Connect in the fall and one in the spring for the students, the facilitator, the board members, potential investors. And I went, and I just got blown away by what I saw at the Coffee and Connect, and I was all in after that, Kevin. So I've been an investor, a speaker, a mentor, a board member, but it's such a great program.
0: Well,
1: it is a good program.
0: And Kim and Lori have donated $2,500. So I want you to do that $5 a meal thing. You can go home tonight and know exactly what you contributed.
2: Mm-hmm. Yep.
0: And that's pretty amazing, isn't it?
2: Yeah, it is.
0: A kid can go to school not hungry, you know, to grow into one of your high school kids that becomes a future CEO.
3: Absolutely.
0: Not starting off on the wrong foot day one.
1: And you and your buddy Craig Huss, it came through in a big way as well.
2: Yeah, good
1: so
2: for
1: you guys,
2: them.
1: You retired guys from ADM are wonderful.
2: Yeah, yeah. Well, it's always great to give back to the community.
0: But we're still happy that you guys are around, still doing things, and setting that message for these young people is so important. Thank you both for what you do. And
1: Melody, you're terrific.
3: Thank you.
0: All right.
1: You're a mentor.
0: I got to get this stuff in. I want to make sure we get all of our thank yous. But we'll take before we take the quick break, Kevin, Copper Creek Electric, $2,000 donation. Derek Maley with a $200 donation. Steve and Janice Wright with a $100 donation. You've got Therese Kistenfeger with 32 pounds dropped off. You've got literally a $50 donation from Sharon. You've got Owen Lorash with 51 pounds dropped off. Mac Wiley with 70 pounds dropped off. Leo and Eileen Berger with a $500 donation. Now, you Catholics out there, $250, that's going to St. T, $250 towards Holy Family. So spreading it out a little. Suzanne Met with a 41 pounds. Another anonymous 38 pounds. Here's the city of Decatur. I thought you said you read... I don't know what that means.
1: These have been run.
0: Okay.
1: They came back. They just came back.
0: I picked them up off your book and asked you.
1: They were handed to me like they're new.
0: Okay. But
1: they should have gone into the bank.
0: Did you have Dave and Ouija Stewart?
1: Yes.
0: $1,000. Okay. Well, they just got double mentioned. All right. We'll do this. We'll need a three-minute break here, and then when we come back, we're going to visit with Peggy Myers from Hickory Point Bank. We've got a bunch of people that are coming up. We've got Mink County Rachel Warnick's their employee and organizer, but Kevin Greenfield is going to join us. Sheriff Jim Root will be with us. We also have Bill Lehman and Amanda Hahn, Tim Lehman from St. Mary's. We're going to visit with Sharon Bunch and the brand new executive director, Shaquila Smith, from the Northeast Community Fund. All of that in the next 45 minutes. And your chance to give, please make a phone call, 217-864-5070. And how about Bob and Kathy Wiesman? Are you kidding me?
1: Unbelievable.
0: $30,000 donation.
1: And I called him, asked if they wanted to come on the air, and he said, no, we've already done that. Let somebody else. They're so humble.
0: They really are. And two of the nicest people you'll ever meet. And I had the honor of serving on a board with Kathy for many years.
1: She's the best.
0: She's up, absolutely.
1: And Bob's not bad himself.
0: Yeah, he's funny. Very funny.
1: $30,000.
0: $30,000 gift. All right. And that, by the way, St. Teresa.
1: Yes.
0: That's going to shake it up back in the bank. All right, we'll take a 3-minute break. Back with more right after this.
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0: Good morning and welcome. We're back here on a... It turned out to be a really nice day. We can't complain, right?
1: No, it's great. And we got blue skies.
0: Starting to be like maybe even a little hint of sunshine this afternoon as we get ready to head into the final 20 minutes of this hour. It's 10:38 right now. We've got half our board full. That means we've got a half to go, right? And you know, there's a $200,000 gift in there, right? So you we're not going to get a bunch of those, of those. But what I'm saying is, now it comes 500, 1,000, 50, 25. It's very important for you to call 217-864-5070, 217-864-5070. Please call now. And we want to thank the folks. There was a this is St. Mary's Hospital. I don't know that if it's just counting towards their efforts, with a 31-pound donation. Robert and Vicki Jones with a $100 donation. There is an anonymous $200 donation that goes towards Muffley School. $30 donation that goes towards Mount Zion. $20 donation that from Gale that goes to Central A&M. We got the Holy Family totals. They turned in $1,308. A total of $1,328. How about that, huh?
1: Yeah.
0: It's pretty good. Carolyn with 13 pounds of food. North Jasper Street Church. This is the stuff that I really love, because we have a lot of small churches in this community, and they I'm sure struggle with the power bill and the heating bill and everything else. It's a $500 donation. How cool is that? And then we have our total 7,083 pounds that Brinkotter collected in 5 minutes. 5 minutes.
1: Not to mention the money.
0: Huh? Yeah. All right. And then I think I mentioned Robert and Vicki Jones. You said you did. Okay. So that catches us up, I believe, to get us back to where we need to be. Peggy Myers joins us from Hickory Point Bank. How are you doing this morning?
11: I'm doing great. Doing great. I've been enjoying the view and watching everything happen. And one of our team members is down there working under the tent.
1: Isn't it fun?
11: So, yeah.
1: Isn't it fun?
11: Yeah.
0: Well, you guys, certainly big changes in your life and new company and all that, and we'll have plenty of time down the road to talk about that. But invested, your whole thing is about being a part of this community. I mean, you guys live it and breathe it.
11: Yeah, we do, and it's something that we are truly committed to. Being one of the community sponsors today is terrific, but Brian, I'm also happy to present today a check for $2,000.
0: Nice.
11: Donation this morning to go towards this wonderful cause for this wonderful community.
0: So that's on top of those partnerships, sponsorship? That's incredible. Yeah.
1: And your former chairman, Doug Schmaltz, came through at Peggy in a big, big way.
11: Yeah, Doug and Peg are terrific. They're just terrific people. It's been a real privilege for me to get to interact with them over the years as a member of the staff at Hickory Point Bank. And Doug and Peg and the Weismans are just fantastic people.
1: The Weismans are on your board, too.
11: Yes, they are. Yeah.
1: Yep, all part of the Hickory Point family.
11: Yep.
0: Well, it's pretty amazing. You can go look at the invested page on our notakidder.com. It's not only the money they give, but it's the employee time. All of their employees serve on numbers of boards. And that's harder to do today. It's harder to get people. It used to be easier to fill those positions, but bankers are always in demand because they get to be the treasurer or somebody's got to. But it is a vital role in this community, and you can see when people do not get good boards, it really hurts organizations. So not only are they there financially, but very important for them that their people are out in the community serving.
11: Yeah, our staff enjoys that part of our culture very much, knowing that. Not only do they have a good job working at a banking institution and fabulous customers, but that we are really, truly committed to encouraging our staff to be involved in this community and helping others, especially events like this one. It's just been amazing to watch the people coming through, and a lot of hard work happening, but a lot of smiles and a lot of joy happening as well.
1: Yeah, this day brings out a lot of benefits, not just all the money we raise, but the community spirit.
0: Well, here's the deal. You don't have to be out here. You're welcome to come out, but you can call right now at 217-864-5070. They can do a couple of things there. They can accept a check pledge, send you an invoice. You can use a credit card, however you want to do it. You can also text the letters WSOY to 26989. That will send you a prompt where you're able to give through the text. Once again, all of our donations are going through the United Way, so it's a 501c3. It's a tax-deductible gift that you make. Wake because it doesn't go to WSOY. The United Way houses the money and then distributes the checks out to the charities, and we usually do that in about a month. And we have it at the winning school. So whatever school wins the top prize today, that they get a host, not only the check presentations for the kids, but for all 24 of our agencies as well.
1: Yeah, they get over $6,000 now.
0: Yeah, for sure. And incredible stuff. Thank you for the extra. I was expecting one thing and got three times that.
11: Well, there you go. Carla Miller sent me out and said, hey, would you mind taking care of this today?
0: Well,
11: so happy to be here.
0: Care of.
11: Yeah, happy to be here.
0: And we really do appreciate it. So amazing stuff. All right. Before you go, Peg, we do have the HSHS total, right?
1: That is it.
0: So it's $9,111. Yes. And 50 cents. I think Tim is supposed to be here, and we'll be visiting with him to thank him personally coming up. And we'll also be able to introduce you to the new executive director of the Northeast Community Fund, one of the most important cogs in all of this conversation we have. Yes, Peg?
11: I saw her last weekend at Farm to Fund.
0: Yes, that's a great event they do. Yep. They shut down Merchant Street. If you've never been, it's a fundraiser they do. Mm-hmm. Very nice. She's a great lady, new to our Food Drive Committee, new to the Community Fund, but not new to our community.
11: Yep.
0: So good stuff. All right, we're going to take a three-minute break. We'll be back with more right after this. You're listening to Byers & Company. 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
1: 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We have plenty of things going on. One of our big supporters of the food drive that have been involved in so many years is HSHS. Lindsay, welcome to the food drive.
14: Thank you.
1: How many years have you been doing this? Is this your first?
14: This is my first year.
1: I thought so. And you're the new head nurse?
14: I'm the director of nursing at St.
1: Director
14: Mary's.
1: Director of nursing, yeah. That's a big job.
14: It is.
1: And Tim, this is your third food drive?
4: Third food drive, yeah.
1: And Valerie, this is probably your 23rd.
15: It is.
4: You have us all beat.
1: You've been involved since the very first one.
15: We have.
1: St. Mary's Hospital, as it went by back then, now it's HSHS St. Mary's. Tim, you run the place. How are things going?
4: They're great. There's so much positive momentum happening at St. Mary's right now as we continue our state-of-the-art transformation. So super excited. We're always happy to participate in this food drive. But most importantly, it's the community that benefits, of course, from this. But we have so many things happening and just privileged to be part of this as well.
1: Well, why is the food drive important to the employees at St. Mary's? Either one of you want to answer?
15: Yeah. It's who we are. It's our mission. Our mission doesn't just stop in the walls of the hospital. We want to love our community that we all live in and work in, and we see the need, and our colleagues step up so big in such a great way. You know, when times are hard for everybody, but they are able to look outside of themselves and see others that need help.
1: Well, Lindsay, you see it in the hospital. Mm-hmm. You see the good and the not so good.
14: Yes.
1: And you know there are people out there that are food deprived.
14: Definitely. Every day in the ER and when we discharge people. So we work heavily with the community resources. Mm-hmm. Our colleagues are able to know where to go to help them get, especially the case managers and the nurses. So, yeah.
1: Well, you come in with a big check.
15: We did.
1: Tim, you want to give the big news?
4: Oh, I'm going to let Val give the big news, but I'm going to hold this big check up because it is
15: so
4: fantastic.
15: Yeah.
1: We'll get a picture of that.
15: Yep.
1: Go ahead, Val.
15: So this year, St. Mary's, HSHS St. Mary's is proud to donate $9,111.50.
1: It's been given by everybody when you have 50 cents in there.
14: That's right. Yep.
4: That's right. That 50 cents counts for sure.
15: Yep.
1: Does that make you feel very full of pride?
15: It does. It fills my heart, quite honestly, to know that we're capable to help others. Yes. So it's who our sisters are, who they were, and what they've passed to us to carry on.
1: Well, the hospital sisters are a special group of ladies that are brilliant in healthcare.
15: Right.
1: 13 hospitals around Illinois and Wisconsin. And we're very proud to have one of them right here in Decatur.
4: Right. Definitely.
15: Right.
1: And Tim, you're transforming it into the new healthcare system.
4: Yes. I can't wait to show the community what's happening behind closed doors. We are modernizing. We have beautiful spaces. But more importantly than that, we are redesigning and shifting care so that it meets the needs of people in the future. Because the care that we give right now is very different in the future.
1: How many new operating rooms?
4: Four. Four brand new state-of-the-art operating rooms.
1: With robots.
4: Yes, we have robots. Not the kind you see from Tesla, but pretty close. Pretty close.
1: And what about the new rooms?
4: So the new rooms are awesome. They are finishing up at the end of this year. So we anticipate the med-surg rooms, our ICUs, and our med-surg floor along with our IMC to be done in December, cleared by IDPH by probably early February. So we anticipate moving people by mid-February into those new state-of-the-art rooms.
1: So you're totally transforming HSHS St. Mary's into a new hospital. And by what, 2028? It's going to look different.
16: Yeah, it's going to get a little bit of a haircut. People that drive over that bridge will notice that parabolic will come down about halfway as we work to retrofit the building. We're going to get a lot of efficiency out of that, but at the same time, it's still going to look like the amazing St. Mary's, and we still have seven floors because that's where pharmacy is landing. But it will just get a bit of a haircut on that bridge side.
1: For me, it's exciting, and we're so glad to have you aboard. Tim tells me you're just doing great things with patient care. Mm-hmm. So talk about that.
14: Yeah, so, and all of the nurses are really excited about the new areas. It'll be brand new rooms, bigger rooms for the patients and the nurses to take care. Every room will have a shower and a bathroom, and the wheelchairs can fit in there. So lots of good things happening with the remodel, but also just patient care, just building our team, new orientation processes, quality measures we're following very closely. So lots of changes and lots of new management and lots of new nurses. So we're always looking for more, though.
1: I had one of your nurses come up to me at Doherty's the other night after dinner and said, "We met at St. Mary's." I go, "Oh, my gosh." I was a little foggy the time I met you. I go, "How'd you remember me?" She goes, "Because you bought us pizza." I mean, they're just wonderful people.
14: Yeah, they are, definitely. Wonderful people. They live the mission every day in their normal lives and at the hospital. So.
1: And now you're just an old friend.
15: Oh, yeah.
1: I mean, we've been doing this for a long time.
15: Long time.
1: God bless you.
15: Thank you.
1: And thanks for all you guys do. And, folks, check out HSHS St. Mary's. Mm-hmm. We'll take a break. We'll be back with more of the food drive right after this.
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5: Gravity's holding me back. I want you to hold out the palm of your hand. Why don't we leave?
0: Welcome back. We're live here at the Kroger on US 36, where we will be until 6 o'clock tonight, and we encourage you to get out here and join us. It is an amazing scene. It's kind of like everybody waits, and then everybody gets here at the same time. And then everybody waits, and then everybody gets here at the same time. Doesn't it feel like it does that all
1: the time? Yeah, it comes in waves, which is good. I mean, it's just keep coming. That's all I care.
0: For sure. No doubt about it. All right. So when we talk about all the pantries and the organizations, and they all have different ways of doing things and different, you know, Good Samaritan Inn serves a lot of people at one time. You know, people come in and do lunch. You know, Catholic Charities has the thing that they do for sure. We've got several, 24. You know, Sharon knows because she's at these meetings every Tuesday that we have starting in June, all the way up to the food drive. And we have a brand new executive director of a Northeast Community Fund and a very, very old director from Northeast Community Fund. I'm talking about Jerry. But before we introduce them, people probably underestimate the importance that Northeast plays, not only in what services they offer, but the coordination in this whole universe of pantries.
1: They've grown.
0: They've grown a lot, and when you look at the amount of space they have, and they're incredibly generous. Look at this. That's the Decatur Airport. we're testing.
1: I think he took a wrong turn.
0: I hope not. I hope he's here on purpose. It's a pretty cool piece of equipment, though. All right, but anyway, some of these pantries do not have the ability to stockpile all this food, you know, and they're generous enough to share space and work together. And I feel like that we're way better at that now than we started 23 years ago doing this, with everybody kind of working together more as addressing the need, rather than everybody kind of being not competitive, but just on their own. Don't you feel like that's way better?
1: I love the way the agencies are working together. We get together every week. And you all seem like friends.
15: Yeah, absolutely.
0: It's pretty amazing to me. And Jerry, it's good to see you.
23: Good to see you, Brian.
0: Jerry Pels, of course, was, you know, the guy.
1: He's got his name on a building.
0: Does have his name on a building. And I look back at all of that, and I'm pretty amazed at where, because we did our show from the old place that Northeast Community Fund was in, that formerly was the Oasis Shelter. And we did our show there one morning, and we'd been doing this for a long time, but it was a morning that kind of changed my entire perspective of everything, because there was a woman who came in that morning that looked just like my late grandmother. I mean, she could have been her twin. Like, it was startling to me. And I thought, you know, it hits you that you just don't know what hunger looks like, and it's everywhere in our community, and people are getting impacted for a lot of reasons, and there doesn't need to be judgment in that, you know, or stigma. They're just what they do and the mission and how they take care of people, I'm just in awe of, and they do it as well as anyone. And if you go to Northeast Community Fund, and it feels like a grocery store, and I go in and I pick the things that I want to pick, and the people are incredibly friendly. But when you go in there for a meeting at 11:30 or noon on a Monday, and they've already served 160 people, you get a scope of how real the situation is. You've been dealing with this for how many years?
23: 55.
0: Okay, 55 years.
23: Yeah.
0: Are you enjoying retirement, or are you still driving everybody crazy down there?
23: I'm still driving everybody.
0: That's what I thought. Till the end, right?
23: Till the end.
0: Okay.
1: Yeah, but that's called institutional knowledge.
23: Yeah.
1: And Jerry,
0: That's one of the things it's called.
23: Yeah.
1: It's seeing you here makes us feel good, because you've been with us for a long time.
7: Yeah, and I'm older than you, so that gives you hope.
1: That makes me feel even better.
0: Nonsense. We're happy to have you. Sharon, a bunch, of course, which has been, for you both to know, such a big person who has filled in such a big way for you guys, and we really appreciate her and her time and commitment. And then we get to introduce you to Shaquila Smith, who's the brand new executive director of the Northeast Community Fund. Good morning.
1: Very nice to meet you.
0: Okay. Nope. Let me try that again. Go ahead.
9: Good morning. Happy to meet you.
0: There we go.
9: Very good.
0: Okay.
9: Very good to see you all.
0: All right. And when you think about what you've learned so far in the short time you've been at the helm, it's a pretty amazing organization, isn't it?
9: It is phenomenal. And the impact of Northeast is beyond measure. It's something that one couldn't even imagine until you are there witnessing, seeing the impact of families that are coming in and out. And the service that our staff provides is just impeccable. Everyone loves it there. And I know that people, it's a choice organization for people to come to. They enjoy getting to choose the clothes that they are selecting. They get to shop for them themselves instead of just receiving a bag of things and being sent on their way. The market is choice. Everything is just really dignified.
0: And I know you, a lot of organizations, I've been there when ADM volunteers and they will come run that part. And
9: absolutely.
0: I think everybody that does that comes away with that same perspective.
9: Yes.
0: Yeah, which is an amazing thing. Sharon, you go there every day. You were in the corporate world and now you do this. And what satisfaction do you take in watching this happen today with all of the folks that show up here? You see the hundreds of volunteers, the people that come through. People come through and give $5. People come through and give $200,000.
9: Yeah,
0: Governor
9: amazing.
0: Called in and gave $50,000 out of his own pocket. He's got a big pocket, but it's still it's $50,000. It's amazing, isn't it?
10: Yeah, every dollar matters for the services we provide at Northeast, feeding the families, the children. So, yes, this is amazing, the number we're at today already, and the collaboration, and I see so many faces here that we work with in the community, ADM Cares, Memorial Health, Catholic Charities, Salvation Army, and all of us coming together like we do to serve the community.
0: And I think in some ways the effort out here has helped those relationships and get to know people.
10: Yeah.
0: And it's when you're not strangers, it's a lot easier to be friends.
10: Absolutely.
0: And when you're strangers, you kind of think, that's my donor, or that's my donor. And you realize that there's strength in numbers and you can really be a better service to the community. And you can also, I think, move things that you do or they do if someone else is doing it better or someone else has more resources. Not everyone has to do the same thing.
10: Yeah, share resources.
0: Yeah.
10: Absolutely.
0: All right. Well, listen, I want to announce, and you guys are here. Are you ready to do this? Okay. Now the top half of the screen is off. All right. Somebody get Clay. Okay. Talk. Okay. I know, Robert, what that means. I've done this a while.
1: Hey, what did you think being on the food drive committee this year?
10: Well, it's amazing.
1: How'd you like it?
10: I liked it a lot, and just learning all the moving parts of all the hard work you all do behind the scenes to make this day happen.
1: We got a lot of great people, don't we?
10: Yeah.
1: And they do it all from the heart. All of it is kind of volunteer.
10: Yeah.
1: So.
9: And I'll say it was definitely a bridge into my introduction to the community. And so you made
0: welcome.
9: It so easy.
0: Yeah, I imagine.
9: Getting to connect with key players.
0: Yeah, you'll meet a lot of them today.
9: Yeah.
0: Just about everybody in our community is represented out here today. It's one of the strengths, I think, to this day, is that people put aside, divisions and divides. And it seems like, a lot of our country's time is spent doing that. And everybody pulls together, pulls in one direction, and you can do amazing things. So welcome to the new job. Thank you for making a difference in our community. Thank you for all the above and beyond, because I'm sure you were down a person and you were doing extra stuff with us. So thank you for that. We hope you remain, and you're welcome to come to as many or as little meetings as you want to.
10: Thank you.
0: And Jerry, for your vision all those many years ago, to start this out and what it has become today. I know your name's on that building down there, but it is a big
1: honor.
0: He's
1: a legend.
0: Yeah, to have recognized long before many people did, helping people in our community. And we thank you for that legacy. legacy and the continued success. So Northeast Community Fund, if you ever get a chance to go volunteer, if they ask, their farm-to-table event just happened in downtown on Merchant Street. I heard great things about that. You know, there's a lot of ways you can support them. If you're looking for an office thing, like, you know, where you could take seven or eight employees and go down and spend an afternoon, you know, stocking the shelves and helping people shop, it will do something for your spirits. I'm telling you, it really will.
1: Right there on Martin Luther King Drive.
0: Absolutely. It's a gorgeous building. All right, we've got to take a three-minute break. We're going to switch out guests, and when we get back, we've got an update coming soon. We're working on the board right now, and I think you're going to be pleased. We've got until 6 o'clock. As memory serves me, there's a breaker issue going on. They're fixing that now. We had half the year filled up, right? 6 months? Of last year's goal, right?
1: We are halfway there.
0: Okay, that was the last time we checked. That's been over an hour ago. So we're going to get an update when we get back on the other side of the break.
1: Can't wait.
0: I can't wait either. We'll be back. You're listening to the extended WSOY Community Food Drive at the Kroger on US 36. Three-minute break. Back with more after this.
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28: But lately something's changed. It ain't hard to define. Jesse's got himself a girl and a woman.
0: Good morning and welcome. We're back here on a what has turned out to be a turnaround in nature, heretofore unseen. We were supposed to be drenched all morning as of yesterday's forecast, late last night's forecast. 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
1: There's food insecurity, and sad news is there's food insecurity everywhere.
2: It all started with Eric.
1: Not true. Eric took the place of the guy who it all started with, because we had our buddy Tuna, who was Skeff distributing then and was big buddies with all the Kroger folks. He had a really good friendship. I think that's how the conversation even got started. You know, we were like, okay, yeah, Kroger. So we called the manager of the store then, who was your guy that took your place.
3: Oh, John Elliott.
4: Kevin Katansky.
2: Okay. Kevin Katansky?
1: Yes.
2: Yeah. That's who it was.
3: Because Kevin was, he had friends everywhere. He would say, I got a buddy there.
1: Yeah.
3: Everywhere there's a Kroger.
1: Well, between him and Tuna, that was the story. But I think that was the original conversation because he was in town,
3: you know,
1: at that time.
3: Right.
1: And then we worked with Kevin for years, you know, when he was with corporate because he knew the food drive. And then Eric stepped in and has done an amazing job for us.
2: And even took it to another level.
3: Well, you guys do all the work. We just write a check or two.
2: Now there's Jeff.
1: So, you know, Jeff Tate, and he'll hate this, but I'm telling you, it's not just Jeff. It's Jeff's culture here at this store, and you can see it in the pride in every cashier and every person working in there. They compete to try to outdo the other Kroger stores in the Roundup program. They have their own hot dog stand and Pepsi stand going down there. They're doing their own mini fundraising for the event inside the event, and it is something that they embrace. We could be seen as a complete pain in the butt, I mean, to be honest with you. I mean, look at
3: this.
1: But this
3: is so important.
1: It is, but I'm just saying, you know, nobody cares about parking and walking a little extra. Nobody cares about the stuff that we spend a lot of time caring about in life. And that's all because of Jeff. I want you to introduce our guest because it's our great pleasure. We're going to get a chance to meet Mike Goodwin.
3: Yeah, Mike Goodwin, our division president. And I thought it was important for Mike to see this because you can hear about a food drive, WSOI Community Food Drive, but you really need to see it to gather the energy and get a sense of the culture you're talking about. This is a culture of Macon County and the culture of the whole community represented in everyone coming out here today.
1: Well,
2: they wait for this day. The community waits for this day to help the food insecure at your Kroger.
1: Yeah, absolutely. How many stores in your division?
5: We have 127 stores.
1: Okay, 127?
5: Yes.
1: Okay, and they're all by different names too, right? Or are those all Kroger stores?
5: We operate under two banners. It's Kroger and Payless.
1: And Payless, yeah.
5: Yep.
1: We have friends over in Lafayette, you know, have stations over there. So we know the importance. You have to be super proud of your folks.
5: Words can't describe. When I look at what's happening here today, and they told me about it, and I'm new to the area. I've been here for about 7 months, and so this is my first time being in the actual district on this side in Decatur. And I'll tell you, when they told me this was going on, I'm like, we've got to go see it. We've got to see what's going on. And Jeff had explained it to me at a store leader meeting that we just had a few days ago in Indianapolis. And when we said, hey, we're going to come out and see it, I know the magic that's happening here today. And again, words couldn't describe what I see today, and the power of the communities that come together is absolutely fascinating. I could not be more proud of what's going on.
1: Well, they are true partners. You all are true partners in this. You know, we couldn't do it without you. Jeff and his crew are just so accommodating. Jeff comes to our meetings, you know, every week. He now serves on the Northeast Community Fund Board, you know, through connections. So it goes beyond even today. And you guys have also, you know, fallen in love with a couple of projects here in town.
3: Yeah, it's
1: that fits your mission.
3: Exactly. And it gives me a chance to think about how, because of these connections, I feel, and I think we all feel, a very personal connection to Decatur because of what we're doing here. And in particular, we have checks for Crossing Healthcare and Northeast Community Fund because we know how important their work is. And our hunger relief mission, Zero Hunger, Zero Waste, is what we call it, trying to eliminate hunger in Kroger communities. That's what you're doing.
1: Yeah, absolutely. And this is such a thing that when I first heard about this and we talked about this years ago, it's like, you know, we live in a society that's very picky about food. I mean, there can be nothing wrong with produce or vegetables, but it's not shaped the right way or it's not. And we think about the wasted stuff that people could, you know. So their efforts in that area have been nothing short of amazing.

0: Because it, you know, you just don't think about it. But you know, we've all shopped and go, no, we skip over that or we skip over that, and it can make a big difference.
1: Yeah, we've got that sets up red bags.
0: Yeah.
1: You go in there, look at the red bags, because those aren't always the most appealing, but they are delicious.
0: Yeah.
1: They're just as good as anything.
0: The nutrition is all there.
1: Yeah.
0: Everything is there, and it is amazing too. We've also gone to, I think, we have a lot of Alice families in our community, like every community, asset limited, income constrained, employed, people who are working. But when life goes up by 35% at grocery shopping, gas station, power bill, you know, there's not, and you all of a sudden end up with an incident, a medical emergency, those people can get, you know, knocked down pretty quick. And it may only be for 30 days or 60 days or 90 days, but there are resources for them. And I always tell people, if you need that help, do not be embarrassed about asking. You are not alone. If you look at poverty numbers and ALICE numbers, it's somewhere near 40% of populations, you know, that could be one big bill away from, you know, needing a little assistance and a little help. And Northeast Community Fund and all these folks that we support, the Crossing Prescription,
1: Prescription Garden Produce, yeah.
0: Is amazing because it's lowering blood pressure rates and making healthier citizens. And but they not only grow the food, they give instructions on what to do with the food, you know, how to cook the food. And you guys have supported that for years.
1: Yeah, the food as medicine concept really is lived by Crossing Healthcare, because they do, as you say, the patients who get the produce that they grow, they are saving lives. They're improving medical conditions. It's just one person after another who can demonstrate that it does make a difference.
2: I'm seeing these checks laying back. Do you want to talk about the amounts you're getting?
1: Yeah,
2: these
1: we
2: are
1: could
2: huge
1: do that.
2: Amounts.
0: Okay.
1: So $15,000 for Crossing Healthcare.
0: Nice.
1: To make sure that they can, they've, as we've been here, they've expanded the acreage. So being able to help them produce more produce is important. And then $15,000 for Northeast Community Fund to make sure they have the resources to help put more food on the table, provide nutritious meals. That's important. Jeff did remarkable work as we did our roundup at the register through August. Do you want to talk about that? You had special motivation to get your team, and they did remarkable
2: work. Did you win?
3: We definitely won.
2: Way to go.
3: The traveling trophy stays home.
0: Okay, no traveling for traveling.
2: How much was that, Jeff?
3: We were able to raise $8,100 at this location alone, and then with the other two stores, and then be able to round it up, it's $9,000 total.
0: Yeah. Isn't that amazing? You know, a nickel at a time, or a couple of pennies at a time, or we're grateful for the corporation for doing that.
4: Every bit of it matters. I mean, the thing is, when you look at the communities that we serve, we're blessed to be in to begin with, and then when you start seeing all of these people show up today, that's what it's about. You know, people get lost in the hustle and bustle of everyday life, and we forget the things that are truly important, as you mentioned earlier.
0: Yeah.
4: But I'll tell you right now, when you see this is community. You see people out here in this parking lot hugging, taking pictures, having a great time. It's fantastic.
2: You know, when it hits me, when we do the press conference to announce this year's food drive, we do it here, and we do it right past the produce. And you look at the abundance of food in this beautiful store, presented like no other store in town. And then you think of the folks that need it, mm-hmm. that can't afford it. And here we are today, Kroger, trying to figure out a way to get that food to those people.
0: Well, you know, and $39,000 later, into the conversation, it goes an incredible amount of way. We figured out, we asked you'll like this because you're retail guys, you know, basically what it costs to feed a meal or to provide a meal for a person in this community. And between the Good Samaritan Inn, who serves 200 people, you know, lunch is different than what, you know, Northeast Community Fund. But they all came up with a number that for $5, you know, they could feed a meal, you know, taking home, sending home, whatever. So all day we've tried to tell our sponsors and people that write checks is like, okay, divide that by $5, and you know exactly what your contribution is, because it provides that many meals.
1: Well, we get a few more meals too, because I want to remember Clausen Communications, our IT vendor, they provided $1,000 also.
0: Oh my goodness.
1: So
0: you just went up to 40.
1: So yeah, that's a nice round number.
0: I like it.
1: Nice.
0: I love it. That's a $40,000 donation, yeah. Divided by five. That's gigantic impact in the community, and to particularly the biggest uptick in service are new people, and of those new people are small children, families with small children, and senior citizens. You know, if you think about people who are the most vulnerable when you get inflation, when you get higher prices, when you get all these things, you know, if you're a 73-year-old woman living on Social Security, you don't get 35% more to pay for what everything costs. And so some of the people who are most vulnerable in our community, and so that goes a long, long way.
1: Choosing between food or medicine in that case, that's so sad.
0: Yeah, absolutely. And so
2: I want to brag on your pharmacist, too.
1: Your
2: pharmacists do a great job.
1: Yeah, thank you. They are good people, hardworking, very talented, smart.
4: Oh, they're amazing. Their focus is patients, right? And healthcare. And you talk about, you know, food through prescription.
0: Yeah.
4: We live that in every single avenue, in every single square foot of this building is about helping the community and giving back.
0: Yeah, and it's obvious. And you can come for the popcorn, too. There's nothing wrong with that. It's a great popcorn stand. It was a pleasure meeting you.
4: Thank you. I appreciate your time.
0: And thank you for
2: Mr.
0: your company.
2: President.
4: Thank you, sir.
2: Great for coming over.
1: Number one popcorn in all of Kroger.
0: All of Kroger.
1: All of Kroger.
0: I believe that.
1: Yeah.
0: It's a full-service bar. They'll take care of you.
2: It's about that time of day.
0: You know, we're marquee people, so, you know, Starbucks go wherever. That popcorn is a way better replacement.
1: Yeah.
0: the guys from Kroger, how about it? I mean, we couldn't do this without
2: $40,000.
0: Them. $40,000 from Kroger.
2: They give us their store. You do everything.
0: Yes,
2: thank you.
0: Do. And some of it, literally, like we're doing, you know, on the fly 24 hours before because we thought we were going to get bad weather. Jeff's your all-star, I'm telling you. And he's a big part of our team. And it's always good to see
1: you,
0: Eric. We appreciate
1: you
0: it.
1: Too,
0: and
1: Brian.
0: And
1: thank you.
0: Let's
1: Kevin,
0: get, we'll take a,
1: treat.
0: I need
1: thank
0: a 5-minute break here, Scott. And then when we get back, we've got more guests coming, more checks coming. It is not too late for you to call. I got a big stack of people to thank here that are on the phones and driving through. You can literally call the Kroger number. They're upstairs. People don't realize Kroger has an upstairs, but they do. And our phone bank is up there, and they're going to be there for the rest of the day. So they'll be there until literally till 6 p.m. this evening, taking your phone calls, and it's pretty easy and simple to do. We'll tell you how you can do that, how you can text to give, all the different options on the other side of the 5-minute break here. We'll be back with more right after this.
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14: All right, welcome back here to the WSOY Community Food Drive live at Kroger. We call it the Airport Kroger, or some people call it the Mount Zion Kroger. Neither is accurate. It's just out here south. We're going to go through some quick names. I'm Nick Smith, by the way, joining Kevin Berhaney here on stage. We got Warrensburg Latham bringing in 2,471 pounds, a literal ton there coming in. We've got Dirk and Sarah Peterson, $1,500 going to MacArthur. David Horn, $50 cash going towards Millikan. John Kaufman, $30 in cash going to St. T. The Macon County Sheriff Department, I'm going to go ahead and stash this just for a minute so we can come back to it. John and Kim Graff, $100 to Mount Zion. Janet Kessner, it looks like a whole bunch of pounds. I'm not certain what that says for Parsons. Thank you very much for that. Saul Roundtree, 86 pounds. Eisenhower, Janet Kessner, $100 for Parsons in check. Anonymous, $20 to Mount Zion. Judy and John Lippard, $100 for Warrensburg. Warrensburg Latham also getting $30 as in cash, $50 check. Warrensburg showing up really heavy here. Holy Family, $1,328 coming from there. Carolyn Mackins, Eisenhower, $1,285 pounds. North Jasper Street Church, $500. Brinkotter, I think we already talked about this, $7,083 in the poundage. Yeah, sorry, Kevin, I didn't have you on.
2: We've talked about that one.
14: Gail Bronson, $20 for Central A&M, $30 for Mount Zion Anonymous, $200 for Muffley Anonymous. Robert and Vicki Jones, I think I just heard this one, $100. St. Mary's Hospital, $31. Mount Calvary MBC, $200. Martha Four, $85. There's so many people, so many givers. Keep it coming. Gloria, 9 pounds. Gary Deardoff, $25. Robert Mundy, $1,000 to St. Pat's. That's awesome. $20 for Mount Zion. Debbie Stewart, it looks like maybe 15 pounds for Meridian. Michael Pratt, 16 pounds. We've got Anonymous bringing 5 pounds. Every one of these matters. Greg and Danita Spain, $1,000 to Parsons. Judy Haywood, 17 pounds. Let's see here. It looks like Merle West, 22 pounds. Judy Austin, 20 for Unity Christian, 20 from Anonymous. And then back to Warrensburg. And then That brings me to the Macon County Sheriff's Office. We're joined here. Let me get everybody on. This is my first crack at this. 4, 5, and 6. Everybody on here. We're joined by Matt Jaliska. We've got, Kevin Greenfield's here. I haven't seen you in a while. And then Rachel Warnick.
15: Hi.
14: All representing Hello. Our wonderful county of Macon. And I've got a slip that says, what, does that say 793 pounds? Is that right?
15: Yeah, we had 793, and then the health department brought in 11 separate because they were here a little before us, so a total of 804 pounds.
14: Where did all that come from? How'd you do it?
15: Well, we had talked about wanting to get involved and get this done, and so I had reached out to Tammy, the county administrator, and you know, said, how do you feel about doing this? And she's like, yeah, it's something that Kevin's wanted to do for a while. So I created a sheet, a little fun sheet, and kind of reached out before you guys started getting your flyers ready and said, we want to be a part. What can we do? How do we do it? And we did it, you know, each department had a bucket, and they filled it up. And so they took donations, and we just ran with it. And
14: so then, total buy-in.
15: Total buy-in, yeah.
14: Wow. Okay, so when we look at it from a county standpoint, Kevin, you've been, how long have you been in charge now? It's been a while now, right?
16: I'm finishing my fifth term, yeah, as chairman.
14: So is that 10, are they 2-year terms?
16: Yeah.
14: So 10 years, a decade, okay?
2: Yep. As chair.
16: As chairman.
14: That's a big deal. And we're going to get to Matt here, you know, more on, I guess we'll call it the street level. But at a county, there's, if people aren't fed, if people aren't taken care of, it creates a whole bunch of other problems.
16: I tell you, this is it's just overwhelming to watch all the people come out here and bring stuff and bring food, bring money. You know, as a kid, I never went to bed hungry, never woke up hungry.
14: Yeah.
16: I have no idea what that's like, and nobody should ever have to do that. But what a sight! It's just breathtaking. It really is.
14: And so, having to work with the city of Decatur, all the different entities that I mean, you share the same roads, you share the same addresses, you share all of that. What is the coordination like on an issue like food insecurity? How much easier or better is it when everybody's kind of pulling in the right direction versus just dealing with it, like almost like putting out random fires?
16: You know, the county and the city, a lot of times we're competing for the same money, you know, on different projects, different things. And we've come a long way. We're united on just about every front there is, but we're not more united than we are today. I mean, taking care of the community, feeding them, make sure everybody's got plenty to eat. We're both on the same page there 100%. You know, the mayor, myself, her employees, my employees, you know, we just can't do enough to try to make this project work, and it's working really well.
14: Awesome, glad to hear that. And then Matt, thanks for joining us as well.
17: Thank you.
14: You interact with people in a different way that most people do because you see them in your job, meaning you see them when things have happened or you know something's gone wrong, circumstances get to where they are. A lot of times we hear from even from the hospital, you know, we treat people. And then we realize they're not fed, you know, they're not healthy. So they're thinking comprehensively. We've got to make sure that when we send them home, that they have a chance to heal, that food is a big part of that. I'm imagining the opposite for you guys. I imagine people that are barely getting by, people that are hungry, people that don't have the things that they need. Chances are things can go sideways for them, or the chances probably increase when people are desperate or facing food insecurity. Is that something that holds up to what I would think?
17: Yeah, I think so, for sure. It's nice being a part of this because to know that there's resources out there that you can immediately put people to. Being born and raised in Decatur, it's wonderful to be able to be a part of this, be a good community part. Although I work for the County of Macon and the Sheriff's Office, Decatur is my home, and it's a wonderful thing to be able to get together with folks like you, pull in the same direction, provide some support for people that need it and meet them where they're at.
2: I'll tell the chief deputy. What's the other deputies like? Are they a part of this?
17: They absolutely are. Well, you notice that I've got a beard right now. And typically, with sheriff's office employees, you don't see us wearing beards. So this time of the year, our folks particularly love it because they take that money that they pay for No Shave November, December, and so forth. This month, our No Shave money goes right here to this food drive.
14: Oh, that's awesome.
2: Mm-hmm. I knew there was something different about you when you said that.
17: Yeah.
2: Well, great to see you. What's the pink badge for?
17: breast cancer awareness.
2: That's what I thought.
17: Absolutely.
2: That's pretty cool.
17: There's a lot of, you guys are all in on everything. We absolutely are. So
14: I'll tell you what. I want to thank all of you, all of your team, everybody that puts in this effort. We live in Macon County. We feel represented by you guys. Thank you for keeping us safe. Thank you for keeping us going. And thank you for, man, that was such a cool initiative. And we hope we did good.
17: Rachel did a great job organizing this. The emails were perfect. And I will tell you this, Nick. When we came here to drop our food off, everything was so well organized. It flowed so well.
14: Awesome.
17: The volunteers that took great care of us. So thank you
14: for saying that.
17: It was incredible.
2: Big news
14: some
2: here.
14: More money.
2: Mr. Greenfield, the chairman, after 10 years, gives us $1,000
14: oh, wow.
2: to the food
17: truck. How about that?
14: Awesome.
2: Thank you,
17: We've also got some other checks in, Nick.
14: And some more.
17: That's from our no-shave money.
14: $2,780. What?
17: Mm-hmm.
14: Thanks, guys.
17: Absolutely.
14: That is huge.
17: Yeah.
14: What else you got there?
2: $600.
14: Wow. You guys, thank you. Macon County, well represented today.
2: Keeps coming in.
14: That's right. We'll be back with more from the food drive here at Airport Plaza.
17: Thanks, Kevin.
14: Have a wonderful day. Thanks, guys.
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0: Okay, good morning and welcome. We can back that way off there, Scott, if you don't mind. And we are live for the next, what are we at, 11:42? Does it feel a little later in the day to you than what it is?
1: That's been a long morning.
0: Is that because we're just getting old?
1: Yes.
0: Okay.
1: I would say so.
0: I was wondering, because it is amazing to me that, A, the weather turned out the way it did, B, that we've had so many people coming through this morning, and then I'm glad we get moments where it relaxes a little bit, people can get a sandwich, or, you know, we've got a lot of different people that donate food for the volunteers out here, because it's important, and it was so funny to listen to the president of Kroger, meaning this whole division, so 200 Kroger stores who had never been here before.
1: That's big.
0: And he was here to talk about seeing this up close and in person, which is pretty cool. But are we ready to update the board? We are ready, I think, to update the board. We've had some technical difficulties with a breaker on our digital board here. And I think Clay got it all figured out. And so we're ready to put the new number in as of 11 o'clock. So this will be a temporary number. We are at $638,404 and pounds of food. Absolutely.
1: Well, that's pretty awesome.
0: That is amazing. And so if you would see, as of last year's total, that would put us just under 75% of last year's total.
1: That's awesome.
0: That's really awesome.
1: And we got a half a day to go.
0: Except last year, gas wasn't nearly as expensive. And last year, groceries weren't nearly as expensive. And last year, your power bill wasn't as nearly as expensive. And so the need is even greater this year than it was last year. And we are seeing that.
1: And we're through 8 months of the need. But we still have four more to go.
0: Yeah, if that is even enough. But I wanted to give you an update on the schools, okay? Because our private money that gets put up, then doubled and now raised again by Natalie and the Heart of Illinois Community Foundation. St. Teresa. Gee, I wonder if Bob Wiesman's $30,000 check had anything to do with that.
1: They're raising money, too.
0: Of course they are. They got a lot. But they are followed up. It's St. Teresa, St. Pat's, Eisenhower, Mount Zion High School, Moroa Forsyth, Holy Family, Our Lady of Lourdes, Montessori Academy for Peace, and Meridian are the top 10 schools so far that have collected food. So that's a pretty good sampling of a lot of our schools.
1: And it's still a little early to make any determinations of who's really running away with this, because we got a half a day to go. But that's a change of schools.
0: It absolutely is. And I want to introduce...
1: Oh, here comes St. Teresa. With more food.
0: Well, they must have heard. And so they're leading right now, but I wouldn't rest on it. I think we'll have a lot of stuff coming still between now and 6 p.m. All right. One of the great things we get to do here is talk to all kinds of people. And that is a wonderful thing. And we get a chance to meet all of our sponsors. Earth Mover Credit Union, I would remember, you know, Dave Wilhauer and John and that crew. You know, they'd be like one of the first faces we'd see at the food drive every year,
1: and they
0: right?
1: they would never go home.
0: Yeah,
1: they stayed the whole time. Dave, at least Dave did. Dave Wilhauer was
2: He was such a great guy and just a perfect representation of what the food drive is and what the community does.
0: And what a great, I mean, he was a Caterpillar guy and he was an Earth Mover Credit Union
2: for years, for his whole life.
0: Which is pretty amazing. And so you guys have been involved from the get-go.
2: Yep.
0: In fact, we just always counted on them. They would show up. I mean, literally, and you're right about not leaving.
1: No, and we got a couple of guys like that here still.
2: Yep.
1: This food drive's contagious. They love the energy, and he stayed forever.
2: Absolutely.
0: Well, I want to welcome Courtney Cuddy to the program as well. Her husband, Chris, and all of the ADM folks that have made this, they came in year two, ADM did. We had a really small food drive year one, you know, 26 years ago. I think we collected 35,000 pounds of food. Felt like a lot. You know, we filled up a box truck from Sims Lumber. None of that stuff's still around except us. But ADM came to us year two, and they said, hey, we do World Food Day. We do this, and I know for a fact that what they do in disaster relief around the world and in countries they're in, but they're a huge partner. And Chris... And ADM was up in Chicago yesterday.
1: In a big award.
0: Well, for the Barack Obama Presidential Library, which it's hard to get into. I mean, you know, it's so booked out. It's on my bucket list to want to go see, but they got a governor's award. The governor was with us, you know, earlier today. Have you had a chance to talk to Chris?
3: I know they had a fantastic night. It was very special. They felt special, as they should, and it was pretty fancy.
1: It was for investing in Decatur?
3: It was for, yes.
0: Impact. Yes. And I look at what they do, and Jennifer and everybody from the ADM Cares was out with us earlier, and it is amazing when you just add up the amount of things that get done in the community, let alone bringing jobs and innovation and new things that you know ultimately are the cure for food insecurity, to get people overemployed, not underemployed, take care of our Alice families, do all the things that we need to do. But you're also a nutritionist.
3: I am.
0: So you understand the importance of what we're talking about.
3: Yeah, food is one of our basic needs. And, you know, for children, they need nutrients for growth and brain development. And older adults need it to keep their muscle, prevent disease.
0: And those two categories are the largest increases in need that we have in Macon County.
3: Absolutely. And Macon County, what is it, 15% are food insecure?
0: But if you add Alice families right. to that number, that could be because a car bill or a medical bill, meaning they're working, but they're, you know, they can't, an $800 bill is not something they could handle, then they might be for 30 or 60 or 90 days somebody that would fall into that category. You add that number in, and it's a much bigger population.
1: It's close to 40%.
0: Yeah,
3: absolutely. And then it's trade-offs. Do you buy food, or do
0: pay
3: you
0: the bill,
3: pay the bill,
0: bill
3: or you know, take the medical treatment you need, etc.?
0: Yeah,
3: so.
0: And when senior citizens, in particular, if they're living on Social Security and life costs 35% more, they don't get a 35% increase to cover those costs. And there, so many are on medications. That's where you really worry about those choices that are being made for their health. And then for a kid, you mentioned, you know, to go to school hungry, right? I mean, you're just creating all kinds of other now issues beyond just the hunger.
3: Absolutely. Whether it's lack of attention or behavioral issues. We all know what a hangry kid looks like.
0: I know what a hangry wife looks like.
3: Not good. It's not
1: good. Well, Courtney's here representing the Cuddy family.
0: Yes.
1: And they have a check they just handed over. $1,500.
0: That's incredible.
1: Thank you.
0: On top of the $120,000 that ADM brought out to us today through employee giving and through ADM Cares and then collection of food. They had a lot of contests going on across all the different locations.
1: You know, it's funny because we knowing that ADM gave or was going to give a big number, I didn't call and bother Courtney or Chris. I thought ADM's doing enough. She asked me, how come you didn't call? I said, I'm sorry, I should have. It was just a little awkward. She goes, well, we want in. And so it's $1,500 worth.
3: And here I am. And I just have to say, you know, Chris and I are both transplants out here. Chris has been here longer than I have. I've been here 8 years. And I have to say, and I'm from Washington, D.C., there's a lot of giving. I'm always, every year, blown away by how much the community of Decatur steps up. And you guys are a major part of that. And it's contagious. We want in. We want to be around people like you and these community efforts, and it's amazing what community can do. So I'm happy to be invited up here and really happy to be a part of it.
1: In another time, you and Brian need to talk about another thing you're involved with.
0: All right.
1: And we'll do that another time.
0: That's your one scare. He gives everybody at least one when they're doing an interview. Oh, no, what are you bringing up? But here's what I hope it does. Beyond today, the mission is, let's collect enough cash and enough food to be able to give these 24 agencies, because it's Decatur, but it's Blue Mound, it's Mount Zion, it's Moroa. You know, food insecurity is everywhere. I think some people think it's only a thing, and they don't realize just how much of it there is. But give them the tools to do what they do, and they do so well. And then let's get to doing in the same initiative, because I think it does inspire people to want to be a part of things. You come out here, it's a somber cause, but it's a joyous day for the people who come out here and participate. You see a lot of hugs. You see a lot of people catching up. You see, it gets really busy for a little bit, and then it slows down, and they all chat, and then invariably four trucks will roll in at the same time. You can call, and you don't even have to come out if you don't want. But if you have the opportunity to come out, I think it matters when you kind of see everybody in action. We live in a world where we're meant to think everybody hates each other, and everybody's divided on everything. And you come out here today, you don't get 581 volunteers and 130 radio guests that all agree on everything, but they're all working together to do something in our community for kids and seniors and everyone in between. It's a good lesson for our community.
1: Yeah, and if you want to call 217-864-5070.
0: And the phone operators, if you want to just write a check, they'll send you an invoice. You know, if you want to use a credit card, they'll do that. They'll do whatever you need to do. But don't forget, if you call, we've got our school contest going on. And Natalie came out and upped that again. I think it's like $6,100 for the top school. And all that money comes in from our people who support the logistical front end stuff. So every dollar we raise today goes to food. There's no overhead cost. But those schools, when you make a donation, you know, you designate it if you want. talent towards a school, or some will split it between two schools or three schools. Right now, we've got St. Teresa in the lead, but Mount Zion's in the hunt. There's other folks that are out there. Eisenhower doing very well this year. We had their full marching band out here performing.
1: I know there's a competition going on because Mount Zion told me they're going to win it this year. St. Teresa told me they're going to win it this year.
3: Can I make that Mount Zion?
1: Absolutely.
3: Oh, wow.
0: Absolutely.
1: So they just got 1,500 more dollars.
0: There you go. And so,
3: no offense to all the other wonderful
0: schools.
3: No.
0: You got to support where you are.
3: Wonderful.
0: They're all wonderful.
1: By the way, these are tax deductible because of the United Way.
0: Yes. They are our financial body, so it's a 501c3, and any gift you make today, and the money's dispersed through them, and that's why, you know, we're able to do the very large, foundations. But it's easy. If you just give, it's $5 a meal. That's what it works out to if you look at all the 24 agencies combined, averaged out. So if you make a $1,500 check, divide it by five, and you know exactly how many meals you provided. If you call in and make a $25 donation, it's the one thing you can really understand and wrap your head around, a charitable donation, about exactly what it does. And it goes to work today. I mean, we've loaded and unloaded that Pepsi box truck, six times, I think, today.
1: That's great.
0: It's on its way back out to the food pantries, unloading the food a little bit at a time so they don't have to do it all tomorrow morning.
1: Mm-hmm. Thanks to Earth Movement.
0: Yes.
1: Yeah. You guys are awesome.
2: We're happy to be here. And like you said, you don't know what it's really like to be involved in something if you're not out here. So come out. Enjoy the day. It's almost sunny.
0: It is.
2: It's not that bad.
0: But since it's kind of chilly, I got my email about the Christmas parade coming up.
2: Christmas parade is coming up.
0: I yelled. I was happy and mad at the same time, meaning the Christmas parade is great. Oh, the Christmas parade.
2: Christmas parade's coming up, and that all goes to a great community organization, Empowerment Opportunity Center, and so we're just thrilled to be able to do that again.
0: Just look for the invites, the applications to be in.
2: They're
0: out there. It's a great show.
2: EarthMoverDECU.com.
0: Yep, EarthMover steps up for a lot of these things. Courtney, thank you very much. And please pass along our thanks to Chris and our congratulations. I know it was a group award, but to all the folks at ADM.
3: Will do. And thanks for having me up here.
0: All right. And Jess, as always, it's great to see you. And maybe next time we'll see you, it'll be snow and Christmas and lights.
2: Hopefully.
0: All right. That's it for this quick segment. We're going to take a break. And when we get back, we've got a bunch more people to visit with, so don't forget to pick up your phone number right now, our phone and call number, Kevin.
1: It's 217-864.
0: Do it again, please.
1: It's area code 217-864-5070.
0: All right, back with more right after this.
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0: We're back here. Live from the Kroger at US 36 at Airport Plaza. We got a chance to meet the president of Kroger, the president of their division of Kroger. Almost 200 stores took the time to be over with us here today. And they brought $40,000 in donations with them, which is incredibly impressive. 15 of which went to one of our next three guests for the prescription garden program at Crossing Healthcare, which is pretty amazing when you think about the work that they do. Julie, how long has that actually been around?
14: We just celebrated our 10-year anniversary.
0: Okay.
14: Yeah.
0: I was going to say
14: super
0: about 10
14: excited.
0: Years,
14: yes.
0: Right?
14: Yeah.
0: And so you were so far ahead of the curve on that.
14: I know. And, you know, it's so funny because now we're starting to see other health centers, implement the same program with the prescription produce program. So really pretty cool that this is starting to become more popular. People are truly seeing the need and the benefits of the program.
0: And so not only are you grow the vegetables, the produce, you give it out. You also give out recipes with it. You have seminars where you teach people. Because you may not have experience if you didn't grow up in a certain household of what to do with a zucchini or whatever. And so you grow the stuff, you give recipes, and you've linked it to a decrease in blood pressure, the diabetes. And so you're seeing people are getting a great donation, but in a healthy way and learning healthy eating habits.
14: Yep, true health benefits. And like you mentioned, so it's the menus that come with whatever produce they receive that day. And then also the education components of bringing folks out. They learn how to make sure that you have appropriate soil and what are you planting and what items are you planting together. So all ages as well. So you'll look out the window and you'll see groups from local schools out there, first and second graders, and then you'll see older individuals out there as well, kind of learning all the components of building and kind of growing your own garden at home.
0: Yeah, and then what does that $15,000, your share of those Kroger donations, mean for that program?
14: It's a lot. So this goes to anything towards, we're closing up shop for the fall, and so we're bringing in mulch and we're bringing in dirt and all of the things. So it's supplies, it's staff time. So if you've ever met Brenda is our gardener. She is phenomenal. If you're ever in the area and you're kind of doubting your own growing abilities, stop by and talk to Brenda. So she loves to share. And again, she's the one that typically is providing the education there along with the U of I office, the extension office. So, but again, this year, so 3,000 pounds of fresh produce. So $15,000 goes a heck of a long way, and we're looking forward to next summer.
0: And one of the things that, we raise a lot of money today. We raise a lot of food, but healthier eating is more expensive. If you eat on the outside of the grocery store, where the fresh produce, where it's way more costly in a time where food is really costly, right?
14: It is.
0: I didn't know what a box of cereal, I don't do the cereal thing, but there's cereal boxes that are $15 in there.
14: I know.
0: I mean, and so we had DMH this morning bring out 2,600 boxes of cereal.
14: Wow.
0: That will make an impact. So the bad news is all the stuff is more expensive, but we have resources like Crossing. But then giving our 24 food pantries significant amounts of dollars on top of all the food, they can buy what they need to buy, not just what's given to them.
14: Exactly.
0: And they can think about healthier items and those types of things. So it does matter from a health care perspective.
14: It absolutely
0: does. And particularly where we're seeing the largest increase in clients, which is young kids, families with young kids, Alice families in our community that, asset limited, income constrained, employed, but they get a medical bill or they get a car accident and all of a sudden no one was counting on $800 or $900, and it may be a 30-day thing, or a 60-day thing.
14: Yeah.
0: But we have the ability to be able to do that. And then senior citizens, which breaks my heart because, there's probably choices going on between medication or groceries.
14: Correct. Yes.
0: B, they're the most vulnerable. And C, if you're not getting a 35% increase in Social Security just because everything costs 35% more.
14: Right.
0: And so
14: right.
0: that's going to, we're going to segue into our next guest.
14: Yeah.
0: Because that is an incredibly vulnerable, you know, a part of our, and oftentimes prideful about asking for help or embarrassed about asking for help.
14: Yes, absolutely.
0: When I was growing up, you know, the World War II generation, you know, they didn't talk about it, even though they grew up in abject poverty and a lot of bad conditions, and they were reluctant to ask for help or that they thought there was a stigma attached to it. I hope everybody listening right now, if you have this in your life at all, there is no shame at all.
14: No, there's not.
0: And the reason these people do this is not so people can't work or don't. They're doing this because a lot of people who work go through food insecurity as well. And so if you need that help, Northeast Community Fund, they treat people in such a dignified way. They're wonderful to work with. They ask about the crossing, you know, prescription, you know, program, you know, particularly for your patients that are coming out to see you. And it really is important because those are where we're seeing, per all 24 of our agencies, the rising number of demographics.
14: And for families to keep in mind, too, for next summer, you know, we do also offer the $5 produce bags. So if individuals are not enrolled in our prescription produce program, but they find themselves in those Ellis families, for $5, you can get a really good size bag of produce.
0: And what are you getting for $5 in the produce section? No, I'm saying
14: bag.
0: If I go
14: You're
0: in there to buy, that's a great deal.
14: $2 for a tomato, right? So, yeah.
1: Hey, Julie, when you first heard about the food drive, you were in grade school.
14: Okay,
0: high school.
14: I think I was a sophomore.
1: I was wondering, you and Tim were in high school?
14: Yes. Okay. I think I was a sophomore.
0: I just told him this an hour ago, and he's already lost.
14: I don't know how we got this old so quickly.
0: I was saying grade school is going to really set me off. High school I can live with.
14: I'm pretty sure.
1: Well, my kids were in grade school, and I thought you were some of the same age as mine. But you're a little bit older. But the fact is, look where you are now.
14: I know.
1: You're at the crossing, running the crossing.
14: Yeah.
1: And receiving the benefits of the food.
14: Yes. Yeah.
0: It's pretty amazing, and we were just doing our show there this past week, and we had a great time. A tremendous benefit for this community, and we need those healthcare choices in our community. I mean, it's vital. What you do could not be absorbed by, the other two hospitals.
14: No,
0: and vice versa.
14: And I have to say, our team had such a blast with you guys here on Tuesday, so we're already looking forward to having you back.
0: Okay. Well, I want to introduce you to Jason Blunk and Tiffany Wrigley with Comfort Keepers. They're out here today helping to participate and serve at the food drive. But I've gotten to know through Lindsay and through Wendy a little bit about what you do, but welcome to both of you. What's the mission behind Comfort Keepers?
15: Agency, and our goal is to elevate the human spirit and keep seniors in their home for as long as they want to be in their home for.
0: And this is, I'm so glad that it's not just nursing home or die, right?
15: No,
0: I mean, that's what it seemed like it for generations. That was the thing.
15: That was a mindset.
0: And there's a lot of in-between.
15: There's a lot of in-between. And so, we can help navigate that, you know, with families that are looking to keep their loved ones at home. That is our goal, you know, elevate the human spirit, keep them at home. That's where seniors want to be. And if they need to transition into a facility at some point, we help make that transition for
0: them. But, you know,
15: it's
0: not the first choice.
15: No, absolutely not.
0: And I think some people feel like, you know, like that's, it's got to be the only choice.
15: Right, yeah.
0: So give me a website, a place where people, because I know this is impacting a lot of, not only seniors, but their children, you know, as
15: absolutely.
0: They're having these conversations. It's hard to do anyway.
15: It's hard, because it might be the first time they're doing it as well. They don't know where to go to navigate. So they can reach us at comfortkeepers.com and take a look at our website.
0: All right, and so give me an idea of some of the services.
15: Dementia care, Alzheimer's, medication reminders, bathing, grooming, transportation, companionship. You know, some of those things that we could do. Meal prep, we're talking about the food drive today.
0: Yeah.
15: You know, so we could do some of those services for our seniors.
16: We do get phone calls a lot of time, you know, inquiring about food, and people are hungry. And so that's why we're invested in this. You know, we can help you guys do that together.
0: Absolutely. And they made a $1,000 donation, Kevin. It's pretty amazing to me. You guys are Moreau Forsyth fans. There's two food pantries up there that we support. There's one in Mount Zion. There's one in Blue Mound. I always find the irony of that. It's like where they grow all the food, you know, where Dwayne Nolan's family farm has been there for 100+ years. But there are still people in that rural community that are also suffering from this same thing. So it's not what you think it is. It's a lot more than you know that it is. But we're glad you're at your service. I'm really looking forward to learning more when we have more time, because I just feel like, you know, the senior thing they're building out, you know, there's just some options now. And I think people are aging better, right? Mm-hmm. Healthier longer, maybe a little more active longer.
16: Yep. People are living longer. People are staying home longer. And like he said, just because they, you know, are at home, and we can help them move to assisted livings, independent livings, things like that. We can stay involved and help with that at Comfort Keepers.
0: If that ends up being the final thing.
16: Right. Absolutely.
0: But I know no one wants to go there day one.
16: Nope.
0: No one.
16: Nope.
15: Absolutely.
0: The kids, the parent impacted, you know, so this is the kind of thing we're doing now. I think we're getting smarter as people. I know there's a lot of people who go, oh, the way we used to do it. Wrong. Yeah, we were really bad. I mean, we were drinking water out of garden hoses. we were not smart. About how we were doing things. I'm glad that there are folks that are innovating this space and giving people more quality to the later years in their life, because they are living longer. And unfortunately, we do help a lot of senior citizens through this food drive, and it breaks your heart. I tell the story all the time. My knowledge of it was there, but we did our show at the Northeast Community Fund, like we did our show at your place, at the old location where they were, right? It was a hole in the wall. I mean, they were managed and served, but it wasn't nearly the facility they have today. Kevin and I were there the Monday before the food drive, and when the doors opened for business, not only did I was blown away, but with the dignity they treated the people that were coming in. People got to pick out their items. It wasn't like sort of, and a woman walked in that it just stopped me in my tracks. She looked like my late grandmother. I mean, like, could have been a sister. And you go, wow, you know, you walk past this, you could have it in your building, you could have it, and you just don't know.
15: Right.
0: You just don't know. So if you ever get a chance to volunteer at one of those places beyond giving today, it would do it's really good for your soul to see how people in this community care about other people. And Comfort Keepers, we're going to keep you in mind. I want to talk to you some more when we have time to talk about
15: Absolutely.
0: Your business, because I think it's great that we're living in a space where senior citizens and family members have more choices about their life. All right, we're going to take I need a 5-minute break here, Scott, if you don't mind. And when we get back, we're going to give you an updated total. We're going to have some more guests with us up here on the stage, and we'll be back with more right after this. Stay tuned.
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3: And welcome back to the WSOY Community Food Drive. We had a little glitch there, folks. So those of you who have been listening all day, we're back. I'm here with Nick Smith. Hey, Nick, we've got a whole slew of slips we got to read. Plus, we have guests, so yeah, let's get right to it.
4: Okay, go ahead.
3: First of all, you folks at Unity Christian, we found your tonnage, and you're 1,142 pounds. That's Unity Christian School. That's awesome. Way to go, y'all. David and Marsha Webb, $500. Church of Christ of the Living God, $100. That goes to Muffley, and David and Carol Johnson goes to Mount Zion, $250. Maria Hernandez of MCK, $1,000. Maria Forsyth, Jeremy Carol Pels, hey, Jerry, $500. Thank you, Unity Christian. David and Linda Stewart, $40. Joyce Asherman, $250. Maria Forsyth, Bree Law, thank you very much, 145 pounds. We've already talked about Congresswoman Budzinski gave $2,500.
4: That's right.
3: Cynthia Rambo, 25 pounds. Renaissance Church, 924 pounds. Willow Heights Apartments, 264 pounds. Ron Brunner, $20. Go to St. Pat's. John Smith, Lords, 43 pounds. Hillside Bethel Tabernacle, $1,000 goes to Hillside Bethel Tabernacle. Mrs. Clifton, Merle Forsyth High School, 8 pounds. 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Thank you very much, Huff Lumber. 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Joni Walsley, $100. 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Phyllis Robinson, $20. Lindsay Anonymous, $100. Justin Lilly, $30 in cash. And Kevin Greenfield, $1,000. One last one here for me, Nick, and that's Cruxus at Decatur Public Schools, 66 pounds.
4: Awesome. I'll fly through these, then we'll get right to our guests. JT, Nett, and Jones, and Thomas, $1,000. Kramer with 14 pounds for Maura Forsyth, an anonymous check for $1,000. 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John Poley, $100 towards Meridian. Gary Cutler, $26 to Meridian Middle School. Paul Earhart, 5 pounds. Bruce Stevens, $74 to Mount Zion Junior High. Shawan, $38. South Shore's Miss Walker's class. Rob Kauzik, $20. Jim Fox, another $20 to MacArthur. Clyde Van Netta, $100. $50 going to St. Pat's, $50 going to Holy Family. And I think you guys talked to Decatur Earth Mover Credit Union. They had $2,000, and we'll get to this one here in just a minute. So,
3: hey, let's remind people, we're reading these slips. Many of them are coming in because you've called in. So keep them coming. 217-864-5070. 217-864-5070. We'll answer your calls.
4: Yeah, and here's a few that called in. Some names that we got. Steve and Cheryl Bingaman, $500 to Eisenhower. Kathy Burgess, $20 to MacArthur. Leslie Kirby, $50 to Mount Zion. Megan Flanagan and Yvonne Glover, $100 St. Patrick's School. Joyce Kirkland, $100 to John Sill. Clausen Communications, $1,000 to St. Teresa. Deborah Fitton, $100 to Mount Zion High School. Danielle Thomas, $200 to Mount Zion High School. Carolyn Reynolds, $25. And Kyle May, $250 towards Unity. So we're caught up for the moment. But
3: we know
4: people,
3: Kyle May.
4: That's right. Text in, call in, come see us, drop it off, do what you need to do. We're trying to feed as many people as we possibly can for this upcoming year here in the Decatur area. And thank you so much. Our total, the last one on the board, $638,404. We'll get an updated total in here just a minute. Kevin, we've got some people joining us on the stage. Frank Lesko and Brian Connerty. How are you guys doing today? Sorry about the wait for you.
5: No problem at all.
4: Let me get your mics on. That's my rookie mistake here. I've not been up here but twice.
3: By the way, Nick, Frank just handed me a check for $100.
4: Oh, nice. Thanks, Frank.
6: Oh, you're welcome. It's a great cause.
4: Yeah,
6: appreciate
4: so
6: you guys doing this.
4: What does it mean to you?
6: What's it mean to me?
4: Yes,
6: it means the world. I tell you what, we've got to stick together. We've got to work with one another. Community is what it's all about.
3: Yeah, you're running for you're a candidate for the Illinois Senate.
6: Yes,
3: how's that going?
6: It's going real good, real good. Meeting a lot of people over here in Decatur and networking and just a lot of wonderful people.
3: Can vote now.
4: Yeah, this is probably the best place to do it because there are a lot of people that are here, all with community in mind. And then Brian, you may not realize this. It was either how many years have you guys been involved with the food drive? Is this the second or the third year?
7: This is the third year.
4: Okay, so you probably don't realize this, but you called the studio. I answered the phone when you called.
7: Yes.
4: And you know what? I drive by you, sometimes literally you, but your people every day when I leave the radio station. I go right up the road and I go to St. Teresa every single day. And then the conversation that you had, that I had with you, that you were saying, hey, we want to get involved in this. We could really use the help. You explained it so passionately that it was an easy sell for me to go in and go, hey, I got a guy. And the first thought is, well, we have a process. You have to go through the process. But it was like, yes, but let's help them out. And you were very passionate about it. And I see your people, and I see some of the same faces every day, and sometimes I see new faces. I go by there 5 times a week. And I coincidentally, at the time that you, I mean, they're lining up at the time that I would drive by. Can you maybe talk about what the ground level, looking people in the eyes that are hungry and giving them food? Can you maybe talk about that for a minute?
7: Sure. You know, when they come to the mission, we don't ask for IDs. We don't ask for really anything, just a body when they come in, and or if they call either one, they can come every day to get food. We actually opened up on Sundays to be able to meet some need as well, because I know Good Samaritan does it during the day, but people really don't have a place to go at night if they're homeless to get a meal. So we've decided to open up on Sundays and treat people dignity. I'm sorry, just being a smile to, you know, when they come on in, and treat them with respect, and just seeing how we can help them.
4: Well, I got to tell you, thank you very much for your efforts in helping people, and we're so glad that you're doing that work. And Frank, thank you also for putting your name in the hat and trying to support our community. So,
3: and for your check.
4: Yeah, thank you, absolutely. And we hope you guys have a wonderful day and keep caring about the people we all care about, okay?
6: We need to definitely, you know, watch out for the less fortunate. And God bless you all for doing this. This is wonderful.
4: Yes. Very cool.
3: Well, it's a big day for Decatur.
4: That's right.
3: And Macon County.
7: Yeah, it's great to be part of this.
4: Thanks, guys. Well, you have a great one. We'll be right back with more of the WSOY Community Food Drive live from Kroger out by the airport.
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3: 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Morgan Distributing, $1,000. Thank you. That's going to go to Holy Family and Our Lady of Lourdes. Virginia Bragg, $20. James and Mary Comerford, $1,000. And that's going to St. Pat's because their son is the priest there, I'm sure. Montessori Academy of Peace, $192. And that goes to them. William and Paula Michael, $200. That goes to Warrensburg. St. Teresa students and faculty, $4,667. £1,219. That goes to St. Teresa. That's a boost. Decatur Park District Arts Program, £480. Larry and Deanna, Larry and Diane Altberger from Illinois Power, $1,250. Franklin Grace Elementary School, $86. Tom Fought, £25. And St. Pat's, £834. Costelli, Marge, and Frank, £4. Evan Maxwell, $30. Tamara Wilcox, $100. And Austin Jordan, $30. Macon County Sheriffs, $2,500. And we appreciate that very much. They were on earlier. Decatur Running Club, Shoreline Classic, nice, $500. Ellis Meeks, $50. Here it is, big one. All Servers Contracting Corporation. That's Brian Burcham and Becky over there, $2,000. That goes to St. T. Turner, Larry, or Larry Turner, Mount Zion, and Brad Gilman, $100. St. Teresa, Jim Keys, 29 pounds of food. Decatur Park District Arts Program, $500. And Robert Sandage, $20. Ed Hemrick, 20 or 32 pounds. And Anonymous, 45 pounds. Julie Brilli, Crossing Healthcare, $300 and 130 pounds. Awesome. Thank you to all those folks. Now, to our guest, John West, my old buddy from First Mid.
12: Yes.
3: You're still there and I'm not.
12: Yes.
3: And you're looking great, sporting a beard.
12: Yeah, I mean, I came up and Lindsay Romano said, are you here for John West? And I said, Lindsay, I am John West. She goes, no, no, you're not. She goes, oh, man, I haven't seen you in a while. So that was a good start. Gave me a good laugh to this day.
3: Well, First Mid came through with $1,000.
12: Yes.
3: You're a partner, have been since the very beginning.
12: Yes.
3: Back when we were J.L. Hubbard.
12: Yep.
3: And then Soy Capital. Now First Mint.
12: Yep, and we have obviously staff, Kirk Bickle, who's our regional deposit manager, and his staff are around in there. They're the key parts for
3: us.
12: You
3: have no idea what they're doing back there.
12: I have no idea. I come out, you guys let me be in the interview and radio, and I leave and let them handle the important stuff.
3: Well, Kirk is part of our committee.
12: Yep.
3: He shows up every Thursday for the last 3 months, and or 4 months maybe.
12: Yep.
3: And he just does a wonderful job of organizing the bank. That's a big job.
12: Yes.
3: Between the bank and United Way.
12: Yeah.
3: They corral all the money.
12: Yep, and Kirk does a great job, and I let him handle that, and they say for me to stay out of the way.
3: Well, John, thank you, because without your approval, none of that could happen.
12: Yeah, well, we want to be a part of this, and it just means a lot to the community, and being on boards, I know what it means. So.
3: And also to Dan Martini,
12: yep.
3: First Mid Insurance Group.
12: Yep.
3: You two are like the dynamic duel.
12: Yes.
3: So thanks.
12: Yep.
3: And it's Sally Turner, Senator Sally Turner. How are you?
13: I'm doing just great, thanks. A little chilly.
3: I get to see you this time every year.
13: I know.
3: You're very loyal to our food drive.
13: Well, thank you. I'm happy to be here.
3: And why?
13: Why am I happy to be here?
3: Yeah, what does it mean to you?
13: Well, giving back to our communities. I think that's extremely important. I think it's like 2 out of 10 people in Macon County are in food need, and I think this is extremely important. And even recently, we've noticed more people coming to food banks, and they are needing extra assistance because things are so expensive right now, whether it be food or travel, their gas, what they need to get here and there, and it's tough on them. So a lot of people are using the food banks now. We need to make sure that we fill them.
3: Well, we have a calculation between our poverty rate and our Alice families, the asset limited folks, the ones that are working but can't make ends meet, we're at 40% in Macon County. So this food drive goes a long way.
13: Absolutely.
3: To help them.
13: Yep, absolutely.
3: A very long way. We're at $638,404, and we still have a half afternoon to go. So let's keep it coming, folks. Give them your best sales pitch.
13: Well, everybody get out here. It's easy to do. You just drive through. There's cones to guide you through. Come bring your money or come bring your food. We're all happy to take it here, and you're going to help everyone in Macon County.
3: And Julie, I think I see you here every year as well.
14: Yeah.
3: How are you?
14: We're doing great.
3: Julie Stolitz of Coffee Connection, one of my favorite places in town, along with Steve Wright. You're representing Cars and Coffee.
15: Correct.
3: You guys,
15: correct.
3: You've done quite a bit here. I see. You brought in cash, $77 and 40 pounds of food, and another $50. And Sally, thank you for your gift.
13: You're welcome.
3: What does the food drive mean to you?
14: Oh, again, there's a lot of people in need in the community, and we're just glad that, you know, we can help out, help have an impact, and that's why we started Coffee and Cars. You know, start out as friends getting together, and then we decided, you know, let's raise some money for some community organizations. So now, 14 years later, we're still doing it. So
3: yeah. Every bit helps.
15: Yeah, we run from April to October, and second Saturday from 8 to noon, we're down at the old Platzbecker Speed Shop. People around Decatur know Platzbecker Speed Shop. And guys just donate to the different charities that the local charities that we represent. We've thrown in three new ones, and yours was one of them last year, and did it again this year. We got rained out. We still, I think, managed
14: $852,
15: yes. Something like that. Yeah.
3: So. Thank you for doing it. Doesn't this warm your heart, Sally?
13: Absolutely.
3: To see what a community does for their own community. John, you've known it forever.
12: Yep. Julie is just great. We've worked with them for years, since they started. I can't believe it's probably been 15-plus years ago.
3: Yeah. Well, y'all, thank you very much, and I appreciate you being here.
13: We thank you for what you do.
3: Well, we'll get Brian back here and in a few minutes. So let's take a break. Scott, give us 3 minutes, and we'll be back with more.
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4: 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We're sitting live at Kroger. You can't miss us if you're on this part of town. People call it Mount Zion. It's not Mount Zion. This is Decatur. There's a lot of asphalt here. We'll get to that in a minute. First, I want to go through some of the most recent phone and online donations. We got Mark and Stacy Wood, $1,000 credited towards St. Teresa. Mike and Bernadette Doyle, $25. Leslie Kirby, $50 in the name of Mount Zion. Laura Agee, $200. Arjuna Oriana, in honor and memory of William Agee Farms. Patty Hedenberg, $100, going toward Montessori Academy for Peace. Kevin and Jen Wood, $620 to St. Teresa. Martin and Connie Gurrell, $100 to St. Patrick's. Mary Jo Brace, $50 towards Holy Family. And Kevin, we've got Kevin Berhaney is here with me, and we're sitting here right on stage, like I said, at the Kroger here at the Airport Plaza. Kevin, no strangers joining us now.
3: No, we got entrepreneur extraordinaires here today. Wow. Matt, you got David to come out.
6: I did.
3: David Tyrell.
4: He was here last
3: Matt
4: year, David. Too.
3: Yeah, but Matt filled in for me when I needed him. David was on vacation. I was on vacation. I get a hold of Matt from...
6: in the 11th hour.
3: Was I? New Mexico.
6: New Mexico.
3: And you came in and did the Monday morning show.
6: Yep.
3: And he said a great line, David. He says, Brian was asking him about... what he loved, well, he was telling him what he loved about your dad.
6: Yeah.
3: And because of the Impact Tour, he goes, yeah, there are a lot of those Frank and Bernie stories out there. And I've got about 10 of them.
6: Yeah.
3: and Phil Romano is sitting here from Romano Company. You guys work together on so many different things.
6: Yep.
3: It's a great community, isn't it, Phil?
7: Definitely is. Definitely is.
3: I mean, your family, Tyrell family, the neighbor family, I'm just privileged to be associated with you guys over the years, and your dads.
6: Yeah.
3: I mean, what the heck?
6: Yeah,
3: I'm old.
7: We were discussing that.
22: Yeah, we were talking about our dads. Our dads are the same vintage. My dad's been gone for a bit. Matt's dad's been gone for a bit. And
7: we're very fortunate my dad's still here.
22: Yeah, absolutely.
3: Nick, isn't this cool?
4: It's
3: to
4: awesome.
3: See the next generation.
4: I absolutely love it.
3: They took it over.
4: And it's names that you know. It is honestly the important part about building a community is longevity, is consistency. This food drive is an example of that. But within that food drive are these names, are these businesses, are these people that continually step up, and you can always count on it. There's a difference between counting on it and taking it for granted. And nothing is taken for granted here today. Not a single can of tuna, not a pound of food, not a dollar, not a quarter. Nothing is taken for granted. And all of you came bearing gifts to the community. And I'll just say, Phil, you brought $100, but in addition to Romano Company, $1,500. You guys... You always step up. Romano Company, Romano means Decatur. So thank you for that. And another one, Jim and Barb Romano, another $500. St. Pat's. And then Dunn and Company, you guys, $1,000 from you, too. Like I said, we count on you, and you answer the bell every time.
22: Well, we're happy to be a part of it, and it's so cool to see. It's a hive of activity out here. Got big business, small business, individuals all contributing. People volunteering, it's so neat.
3: Yeah, you know, that was a point was made earlier. You know, you guys could get off by just giving as a company, you know, but so many give individually.
6: Mm-hmm.
3: Like we just had Chris Cuddy's wife on, Courtney, yeah. And I didn't ask her, like I put the arm on you guys, and she was wondering why, and I said, well, ADM gives so much. She goes, yeah, but that's not the Cuddy's,
6: yeah.
3: You know. That's so cool,
6: yeah.
3: The way... And I want people to see how business people do give. They give a lot, not to mention all the construction that both your companies have done. Man, you look at all the roads in Decatur. How many of these roads have you resurfaced over and over?
22: A lot of them over the years. Yep, that's right.
3: You go down to the training center and you built every one of those buildings.
7: Yeah.
3: It's amazing the contributions you make as a business to this community.
22: Well, with the law enforcement training center, what an impact on the community. I mean, the great philanthropy from Mr. Buffett and then what these guys have done and the impact that has in the community and statewide, it's really neat.
3: But we all know that people are going to bed hungry.
6: Mm-hmm.
3: And it drives us crazy as being fortunate ones that's never known what that felt like. And for you to step up, it's pretty important for this community.
6: Yeah.
3: Right?
4: Yeah, we absolutely appreciate it, you guys. Thank you so very much. And also for your time, for coming out here and being part of it. Like Kevin said, you could write a check. Ben Andrews called it easy, an easy donation, you know.
3: Yeah, $200,000.
4: But what he meant, and I don't think I have to explain this to people, but it's worth, what he's saying is, it's vetted. I know this is good. This is as good as it gets. It's easy to write a check like that. I don't have to think about it. If the money's there, I don't have to think about it in that way. It is a big deal to give that much money and to give any money. But when it's easy to say, hey, my money's well spent, that's what he's saying. And you guys could have just wrote easy checks, but you come out and you be seen with the people, and we appreciate that. And thank you so much for it.
3: You know, we got $800,000 last year, a little bit over that. And every bit of it was spent.
15: Yeah.
3: And it's probably gone a little earlier than we hoped it would have been. So we need those big checks, but we need all the checks.
4: Yeah.
3: All the businesses, the big corporations, like you said, David, the middle-sized businesses, the individuals, and the kids' allowances, whatever, everything adds up to get us to that $800,000.
4: That's absolutely right. So, you guys, thank you so much for stopping by. And everybody, please continue to give. Go to WSOYCommunityFoodDrive.com. Join us live, or you can call us, text us, do what you need to do. Plenty of time. We're going all the way to 6. And even if we hit some kind of imaginary goal, it won't be enough. There's going to be people that need to eat. So thank you, Decatur, so far. And let's keep digging in. We'll be back in 3 minutes here at the WSOY Community Food Drive.
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4: 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A few names to get through here. Jacqueline Rowe, $200 to St. Pat's. Jim and Lisa Ferriozzi, $100 towards Holy Family. Julie Stalitz and Trevor Stalitz, the Coffee Connection. They were on here just a little bit ago talking about cars and coffee. $500 from them. Thelma Tate, $50 in a check. No credit to the school there. Dan Weber, $100 towards Mount Zion High School. Kevin, you have a few?
3: Yeah, thanks, Julie. I didn't know that when you were sitting here. We would have said it, $500. In memory of Doug DeHorty.
4: Oh, Doug.
3: Yeah, but we just lost him this year. $100 to St. Teresa.
4: Nice.
3: Grant Bullock, 18 pounds. David Margus, $40. Here's an anonymous for 20. Goes to St. Teresa. Richard Risley, 177 pounds. Natalie Williams, 9 pounds. That goes to Merle Forsyth. Anonymous, 8 pounds. Goes to Eisenhower. Another 35 pounds to Eisenhower. John Crittler, 6 pounds. Michael Diggs, Stephen Decatur, 7 pounds.
4: Stephen Decatur. In honor. There you go.
3: Jim Warner, 32. Alita and Hope, $15. Manford Tree Methodist Church, Manford Free Methodist Church, 138 pounds. Debbie Brody, 6 pounds. Goes to Eisenhower. Anthony Dentick, $20 in cash and 10 pounds. $20 in cash, 9 pounds to Merle Forsyth. And that's that for now. Boy, we have some great guests with us.
4: Man, we just go from guest to guest, and so many good community people right here. And we have all sides of it. But, you know, I'll start with Dale. Dale Coley's with us. Dale works at the south end of town. He works at the north end of town. It depends on where he's at. And when he's not working there, he's at Richland or he's on the radio. Dale is everywhere, and you can find his name everywhere. And it's all legit because...
3: It's all legit.
4: It's all legit.
3: It's really Dale.
4: Because he's there.
15: He's legal.
4: My mom just told me the other day, she went to the window and Dale was working the window. And she helped her out like you always do.
15: Special people like your mom, I would. Absolutely.
3: Everybody's, small business, hey, at its finest.
4: But everybody's special to Dale. And Dale, why don't you talk about how this community has kind of built your business and why you try to build your community.
15: It's been... When I came here back in 1967 to play softball for Enloe's Drugs, and we had a great time. And this town has been so good to me and my family that you've got to give back. And that's the way we give back is either through what we do with our pharmacies or what we do outside, you know, through HSHS and through Richland and stuff like that. But it's important, and it's important from my perspective because my kids are all living in this community, and they all give back to the community.
3: Yeah, you're chairman of the board of HSHS St. Mary's.
15: Yep, I was. Then I'm vice chair, and then I will, three or four years, I'll still be going. I'm the chair of Richland Community College, which has been an amazing thing. You know, there's just so much positives about this town. And you just want to keep.
3: They have three daughters and a wife involved in the business.
15: And my wife has the Stone Thrown Forward program, which I brought a check for $1,000 from Stone Thrown Forward for that, and she is giving back to the community. We lost our son, you know, 14 years ago, and instead of feeling bad about what's going on to us, we're trying to give back to make sure this doesn't happen to other people. And to me, that's the essence of this community.
4: That's huge, Dale, and well said. And even the stuff that you market in, you market with community in mind, everything you do. And so we appreciate that. And Bill, we read your check earlier. You've been here
3: from
4: the very beginning. And another name that is synonymous, your business, the initials J&T or Jones and Thomas, JT Net, you guys have been there too.
1: Absolutely, and you know, when you're reading off those orange slips there, it kind of amazed me that, you know, you hear about the big checks, but then you hear $20, 9 pounds,
3: you
1: know,
3: 7 pounds,
1: $10, whatever. Those people are just as important, and they're probably giving everything that they possibly can give at that moment, and it's such a heartwarming feeling to hear. you know, those smaller ones as it is the larger ones, you know, that Dale's organization and my organization can provide, you know, to help support, you know, other things. But it makes you really feel good about this community that, you know, I got $5 in my pocket, I can give it to you, and I want to help you out, you know, and that's what I love about being here.
4: And I want to add on, you spoke the other day about your son going out there. I had him in class, and just seeing the lineage that you see so common through all these schools, not just the Catholic schools, you're seeing the kids that grow up giving, the people that they learn that this is important, and then once they have the choice to go do whatever it is that they want, they found that that's still important to them. And I love that how this event and how we react as a community instills that in them and helps organizations like the Good Samaritan Inn. And Tanya Melendez here, you've really done an amazing job.
8: Yep.
10: Thank
8: with
10: you.
4: You were on a skid for a minute. That's not a secret. Let's just call it that. You've rebounded. You've leaned in. You've analyzed what you need to do.
10: Yep.
4: You've identified not only the business problems for you, but what the community needs, right?
10: Yes, correct.
4: And now that you've been here a little bit longer and all that's kind of like, I don't want to say in the rearview mirror, but you're kind of driving past it.
10: Yeah.
4: What does something like this mean to you?
10: Oh, it is absolutely incredible. So I am not originally from Decatur, and so this is my third food drive that I have had the honor of being a part of, and it is just incredible seeing all of the community support, businesses, individuals, the support for the schools, everything is just absolutely incredible.
4: Can I ask you one other question that I think people should hear the answer to this, because I already know the answer to this? What do you think of the coordination between the people that the other organizations like the other pantries or people that serve people that are feeding people that are in to a degree your competitors in the sense that you're fighting over the same dollars and things like that, not competitors in terms of who you're serving. But what do you think of the coordination between you, your agency, and the other agencies, especially around this?
10: Oh, it's absolutely phenomenal. Everybody comes together. I know for us, with the gardens that we have been donating food to each of the partner pantries, again, because our goal is to support our community, and the food drive is just, it's an incredible demonstration of that.
3: Hey, let me ask you a question, kind of related to that, with the Oasis's news just recently. Has that added any stress to you?
10: We fortunately know. So Oasis has historically closed for lunch between 11:30 and 1. And so those are our operating hours. And so I think that schedule has already been built, and it's a routine that our patrons now have. So while we have not seen an impact from it, it is definitely
4: impacts other places.
10: It does.
4: And Bill, you had something to say.
1: You know, one of the things, Good Samaritan, and I hope that they're still doing this. Like you mentioned my son, my daughters as well, went and volunteered, and, you know, and served meals, and it really helped all of those students understand, you know, like there's real need in this community, and what you guys do is outstanding, and I hope that those types of programs to teach the kids, like, here's what you need to do to get involved and get engaged in your community is.
14: You know, Nick, one thing, I was on the board at her amazing organization when the first time Brian talked to me about bringing them in and letting this food program that we have here help out her program. That's important because everybody's got to be interchanging here. One of the people that's working here today used to utilize the services at the food banks.
4: Yeah.
14: And that's important because they're giving back because we gave back to them a long time ago.
4: Awesome. Well, thanks, you guys.
3: Hey,
4: well, appreciate
3: say
4: you
3: thank you for
4: by.
3: Your donations. Each
1: Absolutely.
3: One of you gave $1,000.
4: That's amazing.
3: And we have Judy Rice all the way from Phoenix, Arizona on the phone. Mm-hmm. Judy, I don't know if you've been listening, but thank you so much for what you and John have done for this food drive over the years. Scott, do we have Judy on the phone?
8: Give me just a second.
4: All right, Kevin. We have so much going on out here, a lot of activity, and still plenty of time to give. We're going to be out here till 6 o'clock. The wind is picking up. And you know what? Much like the activity, we see a flurry of cars. Sometimes we see a flurry of I'll get a little list of people that have been calling in online. And then every now and again, a bus comes in or a trolley full of food. But we're not going to get to where we're going unless we consistently go out this to 6 o'clock.
3: Yeah, we're at 638,400 right now, and that was as of 11-something. But
4: here, why don't we take a break? We'll get the phone call lined up, and we'll come back with a new total. Scott, give us like 2 minutes, and we'll be right back.
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23: Good morning and welcome. Good afternoon and welcome, I should say. We're back here at the WSOY Community Food Drive and super, super happy about so far the results. But we know, Kevin, that after a little while, that stuff slows down. You know, the big companies, the big corporations, the people who have done, you know, gigantic gifts, they come through and it's easy to get to a total. And we're going to update that total here in just a minute. But we still got a long way to go. And I don't want people to think that because we're ahead of last year, that means we're going to blow through last year. Because the last couple of hours are the hardest of the day. You know, we've got August of next year filled up. But we still got September, October, November, December. Those will be the hardest ones to fill just because a lot of people have already given.
3: Yeah, yeah. And this is kind of the time of day where things slow down a little bit. We can't let it slow down. We need to get over last year's number. The need has increased by 25%. So we went through all $800,000 already this year. So, yeah, I hate to say it.
23: All right, here's the deal. The phone lines are silent right now. I just went up to see the folks and thank them upstairs. So I really need you to do this. It's so easy to make a $25 donation. You'll never do anything easier in your life. 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And you can make a $25 donation, $50 donation, $100 donation, whatever you like. You can just have them send an invoice if you'd like. And if you want to send a check, we can do that for sure.
3: Yes,
23: you know, easy
3: absolutely.
23: To do. All right, so I believe that we have Judy Rice standing by, and I'm glad I just got back, Judy. I was taking a little break, and I didn't want to miss you, and I also didn't want to put you on the air with Kevin alone. Good morning, Judy, or afternoon, I should say. Judy, how are you doing?
3: I had the same problem.
23: Yes. Now I'm hearing myself.
8: Go, Judy.
23: Back in. Okay. Now we're all echoing through everything. Okay. What I need you to do there, Scott, is just drop that call and put us back into normal programming, and we'll try to get Judy again.
3: So.
23: All right. Why don't we do this?
3: There we go. The echo.
23: Okay. Thank you very much. All right. We're trying to get the Rices on, and if we're not able to do so, I apologize. John and Judy, just great community members for so long here, still support this every year. I'm blown away at their generosity.
3: $10,000
23: gift. When you think about that, at $5 a meal, what that means for the community.
3: Multiple years too. They live in Phoenix. They never lost their love for Decatur, and they help out for this food drive every year.
23: All right. I want to get everyone's attention out there, if you can hear me, because we're getting ready to update this board.
3: Oh, good.
23: And there's a couple of people that I really want to list before we do this update, because they're a part of this update. But we had an anonymous $4,000 donation dropped off. Harold and Elaine Yoon donated $1,000. Cleveland Grain donated $2,000. Excuse me, Shirley Tyrold, $1,500. Bob and Lucy, when you think about the Smiths, right? I mean, a $15,000 donation.
3: Can't get her out of here.
23: No. Listen, I was on the Public Schools Foundation board with Lucy for years. They are two of my favorite people in the world and incredibly generous. So the $15,000, and then Caterpillar just came out with a whole bunch of employees to volunteer and made a $25,000 donation from our friends at Cat. Yeah, you bet. So with that, we're ready to update, are we not? All right. So as of 1 o'clock, we are at $780,687 and pounds, which is unbelievable. And we thank each and every one of you for helping to make that happen. Kevin, I'm going to turn your mic off. You don't mind grabbing all those papers that just blew away. But you can, like I said, 780,000. So that is going to get us quite a bit to weigh through the month of October. But we will, the last 100,000, the last 50,000, the last 25,000, those are the very hardest to raise out of all of it that we do all day, because the big companies have come in, the big foundations have come in, Governor Pritzker and all the other people that have given in large numbers. So please do not tune us out and just assume that we're going to get to where we're going to get, because that isn't the case. I will also give you a school update, because that's a big deal right now. Kevin, you want to take a guess to who's winning this thing? Because
3: St. Teresa or Mount Zion?
23: Okay, I'm going to tell you right now, it's St. Teresa, and it is not even close.
3: Really?
23: No kidding. They have literally upped their game this year. They are sitting in with a total of 66,076 pounds for St. Teresa, and that puts them number one on the list. St. Pat's is in second with 29,852 pounds. Eisenhower High School is in third with 21,897. Mount Zion right behind them at 20,457. American Dreamer and Dansby collecting together 15,000. Moreau Forsyth, 13,000. All in all, we've got about 10 schools that have more than 10,000 pounds of food collected in their name, which is a big number and really adds up for us, and more importantly, adds up for the food pantry.
3: Yes, and keep it coming. The day's not over. There's still chances out there. Hey, even if you come in second place, there's a lot of money to be had.
23: Yep, and there's a $200 donation from Jeffrey Canlin? For Johns Hill. Nathan Beagle with a $200 donation. Jackie Cathoy, 5 pounds dropped off. I love those because that means people are shopping.
3: Yeah.
23: They pick up a little extra and drop it on the way back. $100 anonymous donation for Pershing. $25 from the Mueller Water Company, one of their employees. Oh, and 112 pounds they collected in food. Gene Gift with a $100 donation. That goes towards the Eisenhower account. Connie and Larry Moon with Unity Christian for a $100 donation. 20 pounds dropped off by Janet. We appreciate that. that. Michelle Harrison, 37 pounds, and that goes towards St. Teresa. Mac and Patricia Pieske, $50 donation, that goes towards Eisenhower. The Amelka Food Pantry, they did this as their own little fundraiser for our fundraiser, which helps them. They dropped off 27 pounds of food to be in that day. And then another 6 pounds, another 27 pounds, another 5 pounds. And then there you have it. So that's we're caught up now. So please call right now at 217-864-5070. 217-864-5070. Call right now.

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1: The food's been really, really good.
2: Well, I can't wait to get over there. I'm waiting for some chicken. I'm going to get some chicken.
1: Well, maybe. You wait too long, it might not be over there, for sure. But we talk about the long-term supporters, and Speed Lube's been involved for a long, long time for this event. Not only this event, but for so many that happen in this community across the locally owned businesses, the people that really do a great job in this community, not only in servicing their customers, and it's my go-to place, but also in what they do for the community. And you know, when you guys seem to have a happy workplace, you seem to have a great vibe. Carl, what do you owe that to?
3: Well, we owe it to Mark Allen, who's our owner.
4: And there we go.
1: They were turned on. I have no idea what's going on. Mark sets the tone.
4: Yeah, Mark does. It's a great place to work. I've been there most of my life. JR's here. He's been there most of his life. We have a lot of employees that have been there for 20, 30 years.
1: JR, how long have you been there?
5: You're going to put me on the spot, Brian, but I'm going to say working on 32 years now, so since I was 14 years old.
1: That's pretty amazing.
4: Holy cow.
1: And do you remember why you started, how you started? I mean, you go back to that time? I mean,
5: So I go back to that time, and I remember wanting some extra cash for gas, and my dad said, well, if you want some extra cash, you're going to have to come to work with me on Saturday. I said, well, what am I going to do? You're going to come change some oil. So,
1: nice.
5: And ever since then, I've been here.
1: It feels like the pride you take in the way your places look, right? You know,
4: I was
1: just there a couple of weeks ago.
4: Our employees do a great job.
1: They do, but I mean,
4: look good.
1: But you guys spend the money on the landscaping, I go down El Dorado, and I know that place is going to look
2: a lot of pride.
1: Really nice and pride. And I think that says a lot about the way you guys conduct your business, take care of your customers, and also take care of
4: your
1: community.
4: We're proud to be here. We're proud of Decatur. We want it to look good, and we want people to see that we care.
1: Yeah.
4: We do.
1: And you guys are one of our place setters, which is really important because, you know, we know coming in.
2: They keep up with their donation every year.
1: I know. But it's important for us to know we start the day with some support, right?
4: That's right.
1: Because people are out of town or people may not know, or it's homecoming for a lot of people. So we reach out, and those 30 or 40 companies and individuals, they say, yeah, you know, we're going to stake you. We're going to put it down so that we know we can start the day rolling, you know, with some really good donations.
2: Yeah, you know, not every year is a great year for a business. But for them not to cut their donations, in your case, you're probably having a good year because you doubled it. But I just want to say thank you.
4: You're welcome, and thank you. We really appreciate all the efforts that you give, Brian, and your team, everybody.
1: It's amazing. We've told everybody all day long, people that write a check, come out. Our agencies will tell you that they can feed a person for $5 a meal, right? It's a little different agency, but the overall average number is $5. So we're telling everybody that donates today, you know, just divide your donation by $5, and you know exactly how many meals you provided to individuals.
4: Right.
1: And I mean, it's a tangible thing that you can know. We do a lot of great causes, but sometimes we're counting on finding a cure, you know, down the road or doing something that still has to come to fruition. We filled up that Pepsi truck 5 or 6 times today in that back parking lot, and it's already gone out 5 or 6 times to be emptied out into the pantries, and they come back and they fill it up again.
2: It's pretty efficient.
1: They go back and empty.
5: And amazing that our community comes together like that, and you guys are leading that project, and we really appreciate it.
1: Well, we may be leading, but we wouldn't be doing it without companies like Speed Lube and Mark and the entire crew.
2: Yeah, tell Mark thank you.
1: I saw Mark not all that long ago. It's been probably longer, I think, but they had a big gala out at the Woodbine Farm, and Mark was there with his lovely wife.
2: Linda.
1: Talking about, you know, Hawaii, and I had a chance to visit Mark in Hawaii one time. It was beautiful, but yeah, all the rebuilding that's going on there. And he's got his hands full. He's occupied.
4: Yeah.
1: But one of the good guys. Well, listen, we appreciate both of you. Please, when you thank all the folks in your shops, because I really do think from top down, bottom up, you guys really do have a culture that is worth admiring and copying. Because when you walk in there to get service, they just couldn't be friendlier, couldn't be nicer, and they just really take care of you.
2: Well,
1: they don't lie about that. I mean, you are in and out. I mean, it is unbelievable.
2: They see me in Forsyth all the time.
1: Yeah.
2: 10 minutes.
1: Yeah. All right, guys. We appreciate Speed Lube. Good guys.
5: Thanks a lot.
1: We're going to take a break, Kevin, here, and get things figured out and see if we can make an understanding of exactly what it is that's been going on here and maybe whether to give up or not give up on the Rices. I have not.

0: heard because no one's come up to talk to me. So we will do that. We'll take a quick break. Back with more right after this.
1: Keeping up with the latest news is more important than ever. 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
0: All right, good afternoon and welcome. We're back here at the WSOY Community Food Drive. We are in 122, so we're at the halfway point, basically. So, man, I feel like a lot has happened already, and now I'm worried that it's going to dry up or people are going to start thinking about homecoming. Got a lot of high school games tonight. Milliken's got a big homecoming weekend coming up this weekend. And then we got to get that final way, right? And as right now, for over last year, we have covered all the way to October, according to last year's numbers, right? So it sounds like, oh, really easy to get to, the next 2 months. You can go November, December. But first of all, that was last year's numbers.
6: That's right.
0: And second of all, the need is greater, and we all know what everything costs now, and with everything else that's going on, SNAP program, benefits. I mean, there's a million things in the equation. So that November, that December is not going to be enough for this year.
6: No.
0: But it's also the hardest to raise because we've gone through all the big checks, gone through all the big companies, not all of them, but most of them. And once the Andreas Foundation comes through, and ADM comes through, and the governor comes through, and, you're not getting a lot of $50, $100, $200,000 checks. So what we need you to do is double down over the next couple hours. You've got a little while before high school football games tonight. You've got a little while before getting travel plans for the weekend or whatever it might be. So I want you literally to either text text WSOY to 26989. That will give you a prompt that you can give through texting. Very simple, very easy. 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All the checks are made to the United Way. 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
6: and
0: as
6: all
0: well.
6: And all that information is right there in case you're going along. And if you're coming into town, you're driving into Decatur, you have homecoming tonight for Milliken, and you still care about the place you spent college or grew up in, whatever, before you have to check into your hotel, we're going to be here till 6 o'clock, so there is time even before you start your afternoon.
0: You could go around the office right now. Everybody's back from lunch, and be that person. If you're not that person, it won't get done. But if someone is that person and says, "Hey, boss, we want to pass the hat around the office, see what people will donate. Would you match what they donate?" Take that idea. Be the one with the initiative. You stick out a few hours, and then pick somebody or all of you, get in a car, and come out here on the way home from work and make the donation. So there's still plenty of time to do that.
7: Yeah, we raised.
0: Are you done eating?
7: Okay, I
0: need to know when to turn your mic on and off because people don't want to hear you eating Flash's chicken.
7: Well, it would be a good sound.
0: No, it wouldn't. In fact, it's not
7: Thank
0: fair
7: you,
0: to
7: Flash. Thank you. Anyway, what I was going to say.
0: And we are here to talk about other people's food, too, by the way.
7: Okay, go ahead.
0: Well, no, I'm just saying before you do the. And you just flick chicken at Nick.
7: You brought the chicken up. I was going to
0: Because you were chewing into the microphone.
8: I just caught a stray one.
0: And then
8: like
0: you just flick chicken.
7: What would he do if he had me not to pick on?
0: I'm not picking on you. What would I do if I had structure and new brake signs? And what would I do? I would not be able to do it without you. You are the partner in all of this. So hush and let's get to this.
7: I break signs.
0: Because if you notice. They have been out here in several iterations today. How are you doing this morning? Okay, I need you to get that microphone just a little bit closer.
9: Okay.
0: There we go.
9: There we go.
0: Okay. Perfect. Tell me about. I'm not sure everybody understands the whole company. How big it is.
7: Yeah.
8: They've never heard of the actual company.
0: Well, that yes.
8: That's a secret name.
0: But how many
8: knows that one.
0: Different arenas they're in? How long have you been with?
9: I've been 7 years as of yesterday.
0: 7 years.
9: Yeah.
8: Congratulations.
9: Yeah.
0: Does that time like fly by?
9: It does.
0: Does it feel like
9: Yeah.
0: So if you're in the food industry in any kind, and you make your living selling food to people, you see when times are tough and when there's less disposable income and when food costs more and everything. I mean, you have an innate understanding as a company, all the ebbs and flows. It's really no different in a household.
9: Correct.
0: And what we're seeing right now between Alice families and poverty and with everything being more expensive, that if somebody ends up with a car repair that's $800, all of a sudden they might be making a choice about not eating. Or being able to, or if a senior citizen's got $300 a month in prescriptions and everything's up 35%, but they're still getting the same, retirement, Social Security, where are they making these choices, right?
9: Yeah, exactly.
0: And so we're seeing those increases in the food pantries and the need in the community, and we can't thank you guys enough for coming out here and being a part of it.
9: We're happy to be involved. Our stores are here. While we have stores across the country, we've got Jimmy John's and this Buffalo Wild Wings Go here in Decatur. But our people live here, our people work here, and we want to support those people in this community.
0: Yeah, and Joe is standing over there safe from microphone will not come on, but a good guy, and you're a good company. I just know that you do things the right way.
9: Oh, yeah. We're here to support the community and support, everybody here. We love to volunteer and donate our food and be there for when people need it. And so.
0: Yeah, well, a lot of it was consumed today. The volunteers really. And what was great about it was great to go, because they're moving and hustling. They get 30 seconds to go over and eat. It was perfect.
8: Joe is sheepish on front of, on the microphone, but to his credit, as he's a listener in the morning. And when something comes up, hey, how can we get involved?
6: here's what we can do. He's not sheepish to send a text. And then usually the next text is with Susie. Here, we need to make this happen because, you know, she and he work so well together and they're actionable. So we appreciate that.
9: Oh, yeah, absolutely.
6: And you're on the United Way board.
9: I am,
6: as well. Yeah.
9: I serve on the United Way board. So this is especially special to me.
7: Well, during the next break, I'm going over there and grab one of your sandwiches.
9: You should.
7: Everybody can hear what that sounds like.
0: No, yes. No. We're not making
9: chips.
0: That mistake
9: You'll
0: again.
9: You'll really get to hear what it sounds like.
7: The salt and vinegar.
0: And then Buffalo Wild Wings to go, right?
9: Yeah, so, that's a new concept. You know, we opened that last summer, and that's a huge hit.
0: So what's the location?
9: Out here, it's technically Decatur.
0: Yeah.
9: I know a lot of people call it Mount Zion, right here in front of Rural King.
0: Both people mad no matter which way you go.
6: You can almost see it.
0: Yeah.
9: It's in the same plaza as Rural King. We also have our Jimmy John's in that same exact area.
0: Yeah, so people, that's our go-to Jimmy John. I mean, we go through there all the time.
9: All the time. So the Buffalo Wild Wings to go, it's a to-go concept. You can order online. You can order, you can call in the store and pick it up and take it home.
0: All right.
7: How many stores do you have?
9: So we have 75, I believe, as of this week, Jimmy John's in 8 states. And then we have Buffalo Wild Wings Go here in Decatur, and we're getting ready to open 2 additional goes in Central Illinois.
7: Nice. Congratulations.
0: It's pretty amazing when you think about it. They do some things with really big college programs, and I mean, it's and the story is so cool, and we're going to give Joe the break this time for not coming up here and taking any of the credit for it, but you do some amazing things. You know, like with Alabama. I mean,
9: big-time
0: programs.
9: We get to work with, you know, University of Alabama Athletics and Arkansas Athletics. Arkansas. And we just fed the Arkansas football team last Saturday, you know. Little things we do in Decatur.
7: Little things.
0: What do Razorbacks eat?
9: They eat, actually, it's kind of funny. So we have a box lunch, you know. It's a regular sandwich, chips, pickle, and a cookie. They get 2 sandwiches in that box.
6: That's right.
9: With double meat and double cheese.
0: That sounds about right. That sounds about right. That's a lot of fun. There goes the Pepsi truck, leaving full of food, out on its, I don't even know if count of the trips it's made back to the pantries. This is such a better way of doing it because they don't have to have 100 volunteers on Saturday morning to unload everything all at once. And so really do appreciate Pepsi, but also McLeod for the backup in case we need it, for the semi-truck that's waiting if we have to store anything overnight to be delivered tomorrow morning. So we really appreciate it. So also a $1,000 donation. How about that?
9: Yeah. We're here to support.
0: We only asked you for the food, but we got a $1,000 check in return.
9: Yes.
0: I'm telling you, sometimes you don't think of these national chains as being hyper-local, but they're owned by local people, they're a part of the community. So when you go through, and our Jimmy John's is sitting right there by Rural King. We use it all the time. I'm so boring. I'm a number 2 guy. That's all I ever – I mean, that's – but I'm happy with that.
9: Yeah,
0: that's my thing.
9: It's consistent.
0: But when you're going through there, not going through a national chain. You're going through local employees and a local business that gives back, has fed our volunteers all day, and also brought $1,000 back to support the cause.
9: Yeah, yes.
0: So will you? I know you got more people back at operations.
9: Oh, absolutely.
0: Tell them we all said thank you very much.
9: I will let everyone know.
0: If you don't mind, I'd like to get a picture if Joe takes pictures.
6: He'll do that.
0: We'll do that during the...
6: Especially if you're Eddie Vedder.
0: Well, I don't have the hair to be Eddie Vedder, but Eddie Vedder doesn't have the hair anymore to be Eddie Vedder. So we'll get a picture so you can see our local crew here, and we can't thank you enough.
9: We really do
0: appreciate it. Okay, Scott, I'm going to take a 3-minute break. 3 minutes is what I need. And when we get back here, we're going to reiterate the phone number that you can call to donate and participate. We're going to literally have more guests on, and we're going to really ask for your last couple of hours of help. We're going to be down to 4.5 hours here, and it's always the toughest. It's always the hardest. It's always the getting across the finish line is the thing that I fear always the most about that last-minute stuff. So please don't wait around. Give us a call right now at 864, that's 217-864-5070, 217-864-5070. There are local phone bank operators right here at Kroger. They're upstairs. Kroger puts in phone lines for us for them to take those calls, so keep them busy. And we have that $500 Cardinal package, and we have that, I don't even know what the value is, but $1,000 gets you in for that Fighting Illini men's basketball.
7: You might have Mike Claiborne, too, if the phones will work.
0: Exactly. We'll figure that out. All right, we'll take a quick break. 3 minutes. Back with more right after this.
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0: We're back here on the stage at the front of the Kroger at US 36 at Airport Plaza, and we've been here since, well, some people have been here since 4 a.m. this morning, getting everything set up, you know, tents, tables, chairs, the Gaylords, the forklifts, the, you know, you name it, the operations of this thing out here is unbelievable. I took a little trip over. Have you been back to watch the operation?
19: No.
0: Yeah. So they've got a really sophisticated thing. So the cars come around here, the trucks come around here, the vans, the school buses, the trolley, whatever that has food, right? And then they unload it by cart, and then they separate it out by the kind of thing it is. If there's glass, you know, it goes into one, you know, location. And then they divide it up into the Gaylords, and then the forklifts come pick it up once they've done all that, and they load it right onto the Pepsi truck.
19: Yeah, and then...
0: And that Pepsi truck gets full, takes off, goes, drops it off all the pantries, comes back, they fill it up again, comes back, they fill it up again.
19: Keeps pantries from having to do all that themselves. That's great.
0: I know that, I tell you what, I'm so... I'd love to give everybody all the credit in the world, and some people just do things quietly, and they don't want the airtime, or they're nervous about going on there, whatever it might be. But I want to tell you that Sullivan Contractors literally just dropped off a check for $5,000. Isn't that amazing?
19: Is that coming on the air?
0: I went down and took a picture with him. You'll see it on our social media and stuff. He couldn't have been a nicer guy, and I just wanted to thank they didn't say they had to be anonymous. They didn't want they just did it for the right reason, and they didn't care about the publicity side of it. And we see a lot of that, you know.
19: I think that's new money.
0: If not new, increased for sure. But thank you, $5,000. And I told him that this is so easy to quantify what your $5,000 does. It costs $5 for a meal for people, right? So you divide that by $5,000, and told him to go back tell him all his office folks and people that that's how many meals your generosity is going to be, providing to this community. There may be no better gift to give than to make sure a child doesn't go to bed hungry or a senior citizen, but there may not be a more effective way to give, meaning like your money just goes to do that. His 100% of your donations are all going to food. We have no overhead. Looks like we got a lot of overhead, but because of all the generous folks, Blue Rock donated that big tent's a $5,000 a day tent, and they donated that in the middle of this week, changed the plans because it looked like we were going to be under a lot of rain today and this morning. Jeff Quick. Folks, if you hear these names, and we'd like to talk about them, we'd like to brag about them, but we'd also like you to support them. I mean, these are the people that are supporting the community. That's just one out of 50 that we could go on, and we will before we're done here today.
19: Well, Nick was making a comment. The amount of people that have come through already today are the who's who of the business community and of other parts of the community. I mean, everybody's shown up. It's so much fun to get to see everybody here and wanting to be a part of this.
0: Well, here's a $5,000 anonymous donation that goes towards Decatur Christian, in the school contest. Here's a $500 donation from Jerry and Judy Wittenauer, and they want that to go to Eisenhower High School's
19: thanks
0: account. $25 donation, anonymous, 26 pounds. How about Robertson Charter School dropped off 728 pounds of food?
19: That's a lot of food.
0: Amazing.
19: That's a lot of food.
0: That's crazy. Way to go. We've got the Kidder Area Arts Council, which dropped off some money, and we're going to talk to Jamie here in just a couple of seconds, but also some food they collected, another $120 from them, 18 pounds, 8 pounds, $200, and some pounds of food from Thomas and Paula Crone. Thank you very much. Teresa Palmer made a $100 donation that goes towards St. Pat's totals, another 13 pounds, another 13 pounds. The problem with these orange slips is a windy day. And I want to make sure I don't miss anybody here. Those were both 13. Thank you to another $25 in cash, $40 in cash, $250 from Michael and Karen Kerrigan. I saw Mike Kerrigan for the first time at the ribbon cutting at the overpass.
19: He looks great.
0: He's lost weight. He looks healthy, and it was nice to see him. And he worked very hard in that whole overpass behind the scenes and in front of the scenes to make all that happen. Was a big reason it did. So
19: $250.
0: Thank you, Mike. We really do appreciate it. All right. The Arts Council has always been a great big supporter of things in the community. They're a 501c themselves. They're a charity, meaning they are a nonprofit that runs on donations from other people. But Jamie, you seem to have scope of mission larger than just that. Like that, if we're not all in this together, we might as well not do it because we can't do it any of it individually.
20: Absolutely. And the arts have always been a catalyst for change and for community mission, community enrichment. So we felt like it was a great fit.
0: Well, you guys did a really cool, fun thing. I saw the pictures on Facebook. Were those your creations you took pictures of or some of the others?
20: So it was from the workshop itself, and we participated.
0: Yeah. It looked really cool. Tell everybody about the idea, because it involved using cereal boxes and some fun stuff.
20: Yeah, so there's an artist that uses cereal boxes and food boxes to create collage work. And so we just thought, hey, that would be a fun way to promote the need for shelf-stable food at the WSOY food drive. So we put that together. We asked people to pay with cash or canned goods, And we even had a few members that just dropped off a cash donation because they weren't able to come that night. But those of us that were got together and just made some artwork and talked about the needs in the community. So it was a great night.
0: Yeah, and it was really cool looking, too. And you know, I was thinking about that because DMH was out here earlier, and they brought 2,600 boxes of cereal for the food pantries.
20: Wow.
0: Which, I you know, we don't have a little one anymore, and I'm not a cereal guy. I was blown away that some cereal is like $15 a box now. Wow. I mean, it's crazy. So that's usually in a food drive, everybody's competing for the most weight. I think it's great that they went the other way. It weighs nothing, but it may be the most valuable at $15 a box, you know, times 2,600 boxes. Think about it.
20: Yeah, that's
19: all
20: right.
19: Families. Yeah. All families have cereal.
20: For sure.
0: Yeah.
19: But that was a clever artistic idea that that guy had.
20: Yeah, yeah, and it's fun, right?
19: Does he use the color of the boxes?
20: He does.
0: Well, they cut shapes and use words and letters and imagery.
20: Yeah.
0: I mean, you'd be familiar with the type of art you've seen.
20: Yeah.
0: People do it with stickers and other things, and it's just a lot of fun. And it's also accessible for people that don't consider themselves to be artists. It's an easy entryway into trying something.
20: That's right.
0: Painting can be kind of, you know, intimidating to people. Everybody's kind of scrapbooked and cut, and, you know, there's some kind of muscle memory there on that stuff. So it was really cool. But they do something unique every year under Jamie's leadership where they get together and follow their mission, which is the arts, but they use it to raise some money for, in this case, the WSOY Community Food Drive.
19: Gotta love the Arts Council.
20: Well, thank you.
19: It's great quality of life.
20: We are part of the community, and we really want to send that message. So here we are supporting in the way that we can.
0: And your staff is like that, too. You're really building. You know, one of the things you'll notice today is we'll talk to I don't know how many people by the end of the day, and some of them are construction people, and some of them are arts, and some of them pave roads, and some of them run corporate, you know, Fortune 50 companies. But there's a vibe and a style about giving that's genuine, and their employees love it, their people love it, their leadership shows up, and it's not an accident. You know, those things go hand in hand. You build a team with intentional sort of expectations about being a part of the community, and particularly in our younger generation. It's very important to them, you know, as you have young people working for you. They want to be a part of something that's a part of something.
20: That's right. And we want to set that example, too, because we also work with teenagers and young people. So we want to show them that there's more than one way to contribute to the overall good of
0: for
20: the
0: sure.
20: community.
0: I see Gussie Reed, and she's heading up to the phone bank. So I want you to give her a job right now. I want you to literally pick up your telephone and call 217-864-5070, and that will get you into where Gussie and some of the other phone bank operators are upstairs here at Kroger, and they will take your call. This is the easiest thing. If you're not comfortable texting or doing that kind of thing, that's fine. You can give on the website. If you're maybe younger, a little more savvy, that's easy for you to do. But this is a human being. They'll take your check or credit card over the phone, or if you just want them to send you an invoice so you can write a check and send it, they'll walk you through that whole process and send it right to your house.
19: There's really no excuse to let this day get by without giving to the food drive.
0: And we need a win for the community. And everybody to win, you know, some people have got to be, you know, kickers, and some people have got to be running backs, and some people have got to be the linemen. And, you know, everybody plays a role. I mean, and this is what we're doing all day in all amounts, right? But your $50 matters because it's 10 meals. And so this is one that just we can increase the amount of meals, but every single meal is important. So a $10 donation for two meals is, think about a senior citizen, you know, going hungry for 2 days.
19: And you got to love these people.
0: And what you can do for $10 for someone's life. I mean, that is the most efficient form of giving that you could possibly think of.
19: Well, you come to Kroger and buy a bag of food, and, you know, 7 to 12 pounds of food goes a long way.
0: Absolutely. And food, it used to be, you know, the dollar outranked the food as far as poundage is concerned. It's the exact opposite of that way now because of the expense of the groceries. You don't get 59 cents, you know, cans of green beans anymore. The Brinkotter folks did a wonderful, Lindsay did the video, but they did their supermarket sweep out here Tuesday, and you can watch that on our Facebook page. What was it? It was like $15,000 in food in 5 minutes they filled up. And then they had a battle to see who had the longest receipt. And, I mean, their receipts were like,
19: Tony Parrino won.
0: Tony made a joke about, you know, putting in his benefits card or whatever. Like, you know, it was just a joke. He didn't do that. But Tony seemed won, but it was really close. Tom almost did. But if you don't think it's expensive, or maybe you're the person in the family that doesn't do the shopping, or you're on the front end of pushing a cart through a store, look what they did in 5 minutes. $15,000 worth of groceries, right? And they went for some expensive stuff, the canned meats, the stuff that the pantries and the agencies really need because it is expensive. You know, there's less of it, you know, given. But the canned chicken, the canned tuna, the canned, you know, those things are, and they took everything from the shelf. There was no pasta left in the pasta aisle. They did an amazing job. So good for them.
19: Well, what I was going to say earlier is that the need's gone up 25%.
0: At least. At least. So, if you add in, okay, let's just say this was just any other year. It's more, but you compound everything on top of everything. The cuts in SNAP benefits, you know, the ability for people to be able to have, I had a long conversation with Howard Buffett about that program one time, and he said, actually, of all the things the federal government's involved in, that's probably the best investment we make in people and probably the most cost-effective way of keeping kids, you know, with food and all the other things. But if you look at that, just that, you know, that's a huge hole for a lot of people. You put on top of that just what it costs for everything now. You know, our farmers right now are the people who make the food could easily be in the category of being food insecure because of diesel gas costs. I mean, everything in their world, a lot of it moved to Brazil. You know, we don't realize ADM and you know, Premium and what they do, 1,000 bushels, you know, a day or an hour, you know, go through this, you know, the corn and soybeans that are grown here. But the family farmer, the American farmer, they're struggling mightily. A lot of these are owned by big corporations and companies now. I think the Church of Latter-day Saints is the largest farm acre owner in the state of Illinois. Believe it or not, it's true. But your mom and pop farm, you know, that you grew up around, there's a lot of issues they're dealing with, too. And that's why we have food pantries in Blue Mound and food pantries in Moroa and food pantries in Mount Zion, as well as Decatur. But it's everywhere. So now, yes, need is up. Ability to give is down, right? So if you have the ability to give, please give as much as you can. And know that 100% of it. You know, if you can afford $500, we need you $500, because $500 divided by five is that many meals. A kid doesn't have to go to school hungry and set back his whole educational, chances and opportunities. A senior that's living at home on Social Security and everything is 35% more than it was last year, you don't get a 35% cost of living increase in your Social Security, and they're on multiple medications. So now you're talking about even the choice between buying groceries or medicating, you know, yourself. That's an awful, awful place to be. And then once again, I've said it before, I'll say it again. If you are that person, there's so many people like you, that there is no stigma. Please don't resist. You know, even if it's just a temporary thing you think you'll get through, I guarantee you go to Northeast Community Fund. They will treat you with dignity and like a human being. And I beg you, don't go hungry because of pride or embarrassment or what you think other people think, because that's what they do, and they do it every single day, as do the other 23 organizations that we support in these efforts.
19: No doubt about it. I don't think it's hard to convince people that the need is out there. I mean, we all can see it in our own lives, whether we can afford groceries or we got to believe there are people that cannot, and you got to help them. And this is the day to do it. People trust us. They know every dollar goes to food. The need is greater than it's ever been, so we got to have a big day today.
0: 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It's 2 o'clock, almost 2 o'clock in the afternoon. 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We weren't supposed to have, and it's named one race, but it's actually taking place in another country. 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So please do not assume we'll get there. We won't get there without you, and we're going to need every last one of you. 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Let's go over the incentives real quick, because we haven't done that for a while. For people who can afford to write a $500 check, you write a $500. Every $500 you give, your name goes in to a contest to win a St. Louis Cardinals experience next year. We're going to be talking to Mike Claiborne, hopefully here in a few minutes, top of the hour, where you get to get four tickets, right?
19: You get four tickets and a trip to the Kimmel.
0: Four tickets in either one of really two really good sections, right?
19: Yeah, or if you want field boxes, we'll get you field boxes.
0: Okay, but then the really really cool thing is that you get to go up and spend an inning in the KMOX booth with the St. Louis Cardinals baseball announcing team.
19: Hardly anybody gets to do that.
0: Right.
19: So this is a perk.
0: So you're going to meet Mike. You're going to meet the whole crew.
19: John Rooney, Ricky Horton.
0: Ricky Horton,
19: Jim
0: yes.
19: Jackson.
0: Yeah, the whole crew. And then every $1,000 donation, because of the Demersian family, we have 6 courtside seats for the Fighting Illini men's basketball team. When I say courtside, I don't mean close. I mean your feet are on the floor courtside. And you have 2 VIP parking passes, and then you also have access to a VIP club that no one else even knows is in State Farm Center. You might end up with a player in your lap. That's how close you are to the game. You will definitely be able to high-five the players as they come out of the locker room to come to the bench.
19: And it's December 29th over the holiday break.
0: Yeah, you're going to have kids home from college. 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So, you know, if somebody donated $20,000, you know, which we've had, that means their name goes in 20 times, right? 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Or for every $500 donation. But you're also, if you give $1,000, you're in both.
19: All right, right. You're in both, and you might win both. I doubt it, but you could.
0: Yeah, we're not going to win both. We have 2 winners.
19: What are the odds?
0: No, we're not going down that way. So give us a call right now, 217-864-5070, 217-864-5070. We're going to take a break. I need a 3-minute break here, and we'll be back with more live from the WSOY Community Food Drive. Stay tuned.
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0: That's what I'm talking about. I love when you see the truck with the box you couldn't lift out with your own two hands, and there's three of them in there that are absolutely full of food. So congratulations. We'll find out here in a little bit exactly who that was for. We are back here alongside some special guests that we're going to talk to, and I can't wait. One is brand new to the food drive. One has been around here as long as we have, I think. But they're both equally important to me as human beings, and so we're going to do that in a second. But I want you to give us some of the most recent donations.
19: Yes, Penn Reagan, $70 in cash, and that's going to Mount Zion. Anonymous, $20, Borough Forsyth. Here's 8 pounds, 4 pounds.
0: We could skip those.
19: Barb Nick is 20. Larry Fosty from MacArthur, 45 pounds. Dave Jordan, $300, St. Pat's. Tom Moss, $50. Nancy Lynch, $100. That goes to Morrow Forsyth. William Bill Fisher, $100. MacArthur, Anonymous, $20. Linda Still, $300. MacArthur. Ryan Mishler, $25. Anonymous, 88 pounds. Craig Stevens, $25.
0: All right, and I don't know if we read Leslie Hine with the $200 donation to Our Lady of Lourdes, but also Michael Brahaney, a $1,000 donation to Holy Family. I just found that in my book, and if we didn't get that,
6: you
0: I want to do it again. So, all right, so all day, and as the last I knew, we had literally St. Teresa at the top of the list, right? But we've got Mount Zion and Eisenhower and some other folks who are in the fight. We've got five different prize monies that we give away. Natalie upped it again today, just on the air. She came in. I think first place now gets like $6,500.
6: I was going to text her because the glow that she had in her voice.
0: Oh, yeah.
6: I knew she was up to no good, which is real good.
0: She doubled it.
6: She just
0: increased it again. So the way this works, and for Dr. Moody, you know, who's new to all this, and soon you won't have to hear that anymore. That's got to be really annoying. I apologize.
1: No, not really.
0: Because you're always kind of the first at your first thing, right?
1: Yeah.
0: But then you're going to be an old pro, and everything's going to be all okay. But we have everything you see today, everything that's collected, every dollar that's collected, 100% goes to food. So we don't have any overhead. So all of this stuff that's out here, the volunteer T-shirts, the tents, the barriers, the forklifts, the food, the everything, is donated, and then our upfront people that help us do this, they put a prize money together to inspire kids to maybe have a little reward for doing the right thing and maybe making it a little easier for teachers to get involved.
1: Love
0: and so
1: it.
0: We give out five cash prizes, not taken out of food drive money. Food drive money all goes to food. And then the winning school is where we go in about a month and we present right now, $780,687 and pounds. So the winning school, we get to do bring all the charities there. There's an assembly, and then we hand out all of the checks to the agencies and then the checks to the schools. And then we feel like we're helping to grow future leaders and people that will be doing this after we're gone.
1: Yeah.
0: So what do you think so far?
1: It's amazing. I came onto the lot, and they said just go all the way around. I was trying to find a parking space. And first of all, it's a tight, organized system. So I can tell you I've been doing it for a little while.
0: We learned.
1: But when I
0: things.
1: Look at the number up on the board, I've never seen anything like it. It's amazing.
6: It's almost unbelievable, isn't it?
1: It's unbelievable. But I'm glad that we're in a city that gives and gives. And to know that our schools are involved in this and whatever part that each of the schools have played, whether they brought a can or 20, that every child that could give or adult that could give is a part of this amazing effort.
0: Absolutely. And we've had a lot of individual District 61 schools that are out there. And I know one of my main missions in life is to, and Joe would be able to tell you this, you know, hunger doesn't have a color. Hunger doesn't have a face or an age or an address. It's not just City of Decatur. We have food pantries in Mount Zion and Blue Mound and Forsyth. You know, Blue Mound is where they grow all the food, you know, and the irony of that, there's still food insecurity there. And in today's, right now, we have so many Alice families. You can't even just look at poverty numbers. You look at Alice family numbers because, you know, there's an automobile expense or a hospital bill, and all of a sudden you're making choices between what you can pay for or what you can't pay for. Our senior citizens that may be choosing not to buy prescriptions. prescription drugs because they're buying food, or vice versa, right? And those are the things that we want to try to make sure there's just a enough support there for everybody that needs the help to be able to get the help. Joe, can I get you to pull that microphone up just a little bit closer? That you can bend it. There you go. Thank you very much. So you've been doing this for how long?
2: 30 years.
0: 30 years.
2: Yes.
0: And when you think about the people you have served, and you guys have a pretty small, tight operation, right?
2: We do. It's growing, though.
0: Well, tell me a little bit about it.
19: We're talking about Imelka.
0: Yes, Imelka, yeah. And when it all started and how it all began.
2: Well, at Imelka Pantry, which is 250 West Decatur Street, we started about 1996. And at that time...
0: Thirty years ago.
2: Yeah. And I got involved with them after I retired. I thought I would find something to do in the neighborhood that would help the neighborhood. I was telling the doctor a few minutes ago. And we grew from, I think we'd have 20 or 30 people when we started. And I just noticed this year we would have 80 to 90 families. Last week we had 132 families, Brian. Whoa. And it's just, it's unbelievable. It's just the people that, it's that needy.
0: It absolutely, and there's varying degrees of the need, too.
2: Yes.
0: Like I said, some of it's temporary, some of it's long-term. Ultimately, we've got to get with Dr. Moody, and we got to get with the people who create jobs and create wealth in this community, and we got to leave, like, no child behind, and people need to be able to make a living to live lives where they don't have to worry about hunger. But that takes a while. I mean, you're not going to do that overnight, and we got to do different things. We can't keep doing it the way we've been doing it. But self-sufficiency is everybody's. We'd love to work ourselves out of this, you know, meaning that there's no more need. But I don't know if that'll ever be the case, but maybe we can put a dent in it.
2: I told doctor that, you know, some people get the misconception of it, but I tell my grandkids when they help me, some of the people are working, but the money they make, it doesn't make ends meet.
0: Yep.
2: So they come there to get food so they can take that money and pay for their gas and lights and their water bills.
0: And when everything's way more expensive, there's even more of that.
2: Yes,
0: those are called Alice families. The good news is, we have an unbelievable person running the United Way by the name of Deborah Bogle, and we've got Dr. Juanita Morris, and we've got the Howard G. Buffett Foundation, and we're going to be doing a lot of different things in this community aimed at helping that particular group of people, because it is such a better investment to try to pull an Alice family into more upward than it is to pull people out of poverty.
2: Yes.
0: Those families can go either way, and why would we not want to invest in making them go up and not down? But
2: that's
0: the ones that do go down are still in need, and so we do this food drive. So you've been on the job now for...
1: Well, 92 days or so.
0: I just came from
1: a superintendent conference, and they gave us that number. I said, whoa, It seems like it's been a little bit more than that, but it's been good.
0: All right.
19: That's fair to call you new.
0: At
19: least 6 months, right?
1: Yes, for sure, for sure.
0: I'm sure, though, with your urgency and knowing what I know about your personality, you're not waiting 6 months to get stuff done.
1: No, we are on it. We're ready to go. As you know, we have commenced with Roadmap 2030, and so we had our first committee meeting last Thursday, and we're into looking at educational models for the education of Decatur now and into the future, so we're off and going.
0: Okay, and that's going to take some time, and there's been a lot of moving parts and people involved, and you know, I would rather you guys do it right than hurry, right? I know people want to see progress, but this is a couple of different administrations, a couple of different boards, a couple of different, you know.
1: We have to take some steps. We have to do it right. The community voice and the process is important. We can't make the decisions as a staff because guess what? That's not going to work. So it is going to take us some time, but we're on the road. And by the early calendar year of 2027, we'll have some recommendations for the board.
0: That's great. That's fantastic. And anything we can do to help. You've got your media person now, right?
1: Yeah, we're pretty proud.
0: I bet you are. Get that off your plate, right? She's been great. I will tell you that. I think we need everything in our community. I love people that stay here and move up.
1: I like
0: going out and getting brain power from somewhere else and bringing them in.
1: Best of both worlds,
0: absolutely,
1: right?
0: Absolutely, absolutely. So I feel like you guys have the chance now to really fire on, you know, all cylinders.
1: We have a strong team in place now.
0: I've heard nothing but great things about Mr. Osborne.
1: Yeah, he's strong and solid. So he's a great support to our team as well as the schools and community, and he's on the front line. You'll see him at a football game, volleyball game. He's down at the buildings and grounds helping them get the day started at 5:30 a.m. So, yeah, for
0: yeah.
1: sure.
0: He did not surprise me that he told me about his military background.
1: Yeah,
0: you get a full sense of...
1: He's serious? Yeah, he's got a great big heart.
0: I think you're assembling a great team with the great people you have, and I'm really looking forward to some, you know, bigger and better things from DPS, and great to see the participation out here today. It's sometimes you've got a big district. There's a lot of layers. You've got a lot of principals and a lot of teachers, and sometimes it is so hard to get all that to go down in one direction, right?
1: It's hard, but events like this bring us together. So like you said, there's no one identity factor. This is all of us being human and coming together for a collective cause. There's so many things that divide us, not only in our district, but our community and our nation. So having an opportunity to come together like this helps us remember our why and what's important.
6: And I was telling her, I saw a bunch of food at one of the schools, and she was telling me that before she came on, you don't mind I do
1: no,
6: this, right?
1: No, please.
6: She was like, I got to find out if everybody did it. And
1: I sure did.
6: Tell me what you told me, though.
1: No, I got a call with Ms. Patrick. I said, I'm getting on the radio, so I don't want to tell any stories. Please let me know, did we donate? What happened? And she said, yes. I can verify that our trucks picked something up from every single school.
0: Yeah.
1: Including the Kyle building. So I'm proud to report
0: that's absolutely right. And Eisenhower was in the money a few years ago.
1: Yeah.
0: I mean, all it takes is, it's like any office that's listening right now, or if you're in a club, it takes a person to be a cheerleader.
6: There's a hero.
0: Right? Somebody's, it can't be the superintendent's office. It can't be necessarily the boss's office. He might write
1: that's
0: a check.
1: Right.
0: She might write a check. But if somebody doesn't get people fired up and pass the hat around and collect the money, then go to the boss and ask if they'll match it. You know, get creative with it. You still have time to do that today, even if you haven't thought about it, even if you're late to the game. We're going to need it because it's not easy to get to $780,000, but it's a lot harder than what we need to do the last part because the big gifts have come in. You know, the governor started us off today with a $50,000 personal donation from him and his wife.
1: Awesome.
0: ADM came out with a $120,000 donation. The Andreas Foundation gave a $200,000 gift. So, you know, those are great. But, you know, that stacks up quickly, and then you've still got all the rest. And doing that at $50, $500 a time is a lot harder. It's like any other campaign, right?
6: That's exactly right. And I want to say one last thing, that the coincidence between the two guests that we have right now, Joe has legacy, his daughter, his grandkids. We talked off the air about them being involved at an early age and doing this and then giving back as they go. And this we're talking about in schools and the schools getting involved and as they go. As this thing unfolds and we go longer and longer, we're seeing people that grew up in the schools or with their families growing into adults that are giving back and caring about
0: them. Well, and not only that, there's a more direct connection. Is that mine too? Oh, there we go. Because Joe's daughter, Julia, is
6: absolutely
0: in charge of the Untold Stories Committee, and one of their last events was a bronze statue outside of the Ellsworth
6: Dansby
0: School with Preston
6: Dr.
0: Jackson.
6: Dr. Moody was
0: so,
6: there.
0: So
1: very proud.
0: We didn't even have to go 6 degrees of separation. We had them all in the same place.
1: Right, we were right there together.
19: Yeah. Julie, hello.
2: I told her that's where I met her.
0: Yeah.
2: Yes.
0: Yeah. Well, Julie, I serve on the Big Read committee, which is the next thing that's coming, and we have an event coming up at the library next week. We're going to have some honest conversations in this community about race and law and peace and justice, but mainly we want people to read, you know, pick up a book and read. And so Julie's heading up the efforts with that. It's a wonderful book. We're trying to get Don Cheadle on as a guest, by the way. I don't know that it'll happen. Don Cheadle was in the movie, the HBO movie that was based on the book, which is not an impossible read. I mean, it's not one of those like 1,000-page things, you know. It's an accessible book.
1: You can get through it.
0: But it's a hard book, you know, with hard conversations. And it was, you know, based on a true story about a man who they botched the execution and about Southern, you know, what was going on in the United States.
2: She gave me that book already.
0: Yeah, absolutely. Yes. And so there's a lot coming, and we want to be in your schools and read. And there's tons of free copies. They bought a ton of them to give away. So we'll tell you more about it when we get back Monday. But the library next week, there's an event with food and whatnot. But the police even did police coins about reading for kids, you know, the challenge coins they do to hand out to the kids.
1: Those were really neat. Yeah. So we're looking forward to that opportunity, a great opportunity to come together as a community.
0: Okay. We have the updated total we're going to give you, right, on the other side of the break. We have more of our folks who have been given. We have the orange slips to read. And I want you to please call 217-864-5070, 217-864-5070, and give. Dr. Moody, welcome to your first food drive.
1: Thank you. It's amazing. Thanks for having me.
0: Joe, welcome to your, like, 23rd food drive.
2: Thank you, sir. Thank you.
0: All right.
2: We appreciate it.
0: We're going to take a break. I'll tell you what I need. I need 5 minutes here, Robert, if you don't mind, and we'll be back shortly, live from the WSOY Community Food Drive.
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7: All right, good afternoon. I want to thank our friends at WAND. They've been out here all day as our media partners. They serve on our committee. We were at the Country Club, I believe, for an event that happened, and Mike Johnson, who was the general manager at the time of WAND, I remember distinctly. We were at another charity event. We walked into another room, and we had a conversation about WAND joining us.
8: Yeah, he was all in from that point on. And now Clay and Rod are doing a great job of being on our committee, and they're out here all day.
7: They really do, and so we thank them for the helping us to get the publicity out about the need. I don't think the need is a secret. I think it's bigger than most people realize, but I also think people's hearts in this community are bigger than most people realize, and if you give them a cause and you lay it out and you make the case for it and there's something you can do, and this is the most simple one you can do all year, meaning as a donor. If you give $5, you've just provided a meal for somebody. If you give $10, you've just provided two meals, and then we just keep doing the math. There's no someday we might get to it, or it might have a, you know, it goes to work immediately. Pepsi truck is getting loaded again, and this is what, 6-7 trips, you know, to the pantries to unload and load and unload. But if you give $1,000, you know, $5 divided by, and you, it's as easy as you can understand about helping a senior citizen or a small child or an Alice family or people that might even be going through this only for 30 days or 60 days. We talk a lot about Alice families, asset limited, income constrained, employed, but these are people who are working. But all of a sudden there's a big medical bill or there's an auto expense or something throws a curve at them. And they're making choices about, I got to pay the power bill, which is 35% higher. You know, I got

0: to pay rent, which is higher. Got to fill the gas card to go to work. That's 35% higher. And now I've got this, and we see a lot of that. Now, long term, what we got to do with those Alice families, we've got to get them into better employment lines and figure out how to upwardly, you know, manufacturing all the great stuff that we have here. And there's some really good programs coming and the work they're doing at the United Way. But what do you do in the meantime? You want to think about a grandmother going to bed hungry? You want to think about a six-year-old getting up and going to school hungry? It's hard enough in education today for teachers. Can you imagine if you got a classroom full of kids that didn't eat?
1: I think it's got a lot to do with, we've got 23 years of credibility. And when I talk to businesses like Dave Kaczynski and, well, John Skeffington, his son Peter, they know because they were the charter founders of the food drive. But you guys have no question in your mind. Yeah, we're going to give. We know it works.
2: Absolutely. It's great to be a part of it, realizing there's no government in it. This is the community coming together, and it's not political. This is about community.
0: It's the exact opposite.
2: Exactly,
0: in fact,
2: right.
0: We have to tell, of all stripes, all the politicians that are coming in, A, you're going to give, or you're not going to be here, but B, this isn't a day about politics.
2: Yeah.
0: This is a day, actually, you all could learn from about, like, pulling together in a common goal and putting differences aside to accomplish things.
2: That's exactly right.
0: And you're a business guy. 100% of everything we raise goes to food. There's not a lot of charities that can say that.
2: It's extremely efficient. We could teach city council, the state,
0: yes,
2: national,
0: for sure.
2: A little bit, couldn't we?
0: County board, line it all up.
2: The whole
0: absolutely.
2: Thing. Yeah.
0: But because of the generosity of our people like Skeff, you know, that have been with us for 23 years, all the 23 years, we're able to provide the prize money. Heart of Illinois Community Foundation comes in and doubles that, you know, for the schools. I want to give Jeff all the credit in the world because we really had a horrible, horrible forecast for this morning to where it looked like it was going to be, like, just underwater. And Jeff Quick, in a 24-hour period, brought out, that's a $5,000 tent rental back there, and donated the entire thing. So all of this stuff that comes together, it's impressive to look at, but no one's paying for it, and all of the 100% of everything we're doing goes to foods.
2: It's easy to be a part of it.
0: Exactly.
2: Absolutely.
0: So what we're going to do, are you ready to do the update down there? I think we are. All right. So now, like I told you, these updates are going to get smaller incrementally, right? Just because the big gifts. So we are now at $800,515. So that is our total. And we'll be showing you what these months, for those about it visually or following online. You know, we looked at the food pantries last year and we said, like, what's 75% of your food budget a month? Now that's changed, you know, this year, you know, because of need. And we said, well, if we could provide you, all 24 organizations, 75 of your food budget per month, 75%, that's the number it would be. So when we get to December, we know that we're past last year's number, right? So that makes sense. Now, it's all keeping score because there's, you know, more need than you can possibly know, and we don't know what next, you know, year looks like into the spring. But by gauging where we were last year to this year, we're doing pretty good. So, and it's because of the generosity of all the folks, including Skeff Distributing. And I got to tell you, your daughter was on the air with us the other day out of Brinkott or with Paw Print Ministries.
2: Paw Print Ministries, yeah.
0: That is such an amazing thing. And I think about the people. You may not run into it a lot, but if you're in need or there's a thing, you're going to run into it. How cool is that?
2: Well, when you're in crisis and you can have somebody come out and you have the dog that becomes the bridge so that you can actually help these people out, just be with them. Be a part of their crisis.
0: Yes,
2: help them respond. It's tremendous to
0: see.
2: Well,
0: thank you, and the whole family, because I know you guys are all been big, and to Skeff, to all the drivers, sales guys, everybody back there, to your dad, 23 years.
2: Sure.
0: There's a handful of people. I mean, a small handful of people that have been in from year one all the way to today, and Skeff Distributing is one of those.
1: Well, sure. What's cool to see Peter here is we had David Tyrell, we had. Neighbor here, Matt Neighbor.
3: Yeah.
1: And we've had a lot of next generations.
3: Sure.
1: You're the next generation at Skeff.
3: Sure.
1: And it's so cool. You have Michael over there. You guys are going to have to take the reins one of these days.
3: There's big reins, big shoes to fill. But definitely looking forward to it. You know, my dad's done it for a long time, and I hope to do the same.
0: Well, we don't take it for granted. I just want to make sure you guys know that. All right, I really do appreciate it. Dave Kosinski from Investment Planners, Pete Skeffington from Skeff Distributing. We're going to take a three-minute break here. We come back, we're going to talk to Bruce Nims and David Martin and Craig Huss, more of our place setters. Still on the road, I just saw Ernest Hemingway walk up. Well, wait a minute, that's Pat Dawson. We've got all kinds of people who are going to be up here on the stage with us. Some we get to see once or twice a year, right?
1: I don't, but they're still involved.
0: They still are. All right, quick break. Back with more. We're live from the food drive. Call right now at 217-864, 217-864-5070. Call right now. We'll be back with more right after this.
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0: Good morning. Good afternoon. Sorry. We lose track of the time. It is actually almost 2:30, which is pretty amazing as we are underway. So we get to the top of this hour. We'll have another update for you. And then we'll have 3 hours left, which is pretty amazing. The hardest 3 hours of the day. And they get just harder. The second, the last, then the last. Because, you know, everybody's given. So what I want you to do, it's 2:30. Even in America, we're still working some people till the 2:30, I think, these days after COVID, all that kind of 9-to-5 stuff changed a little bit. But if you're still in an office somewhere or you're at a business and maybe you just meant to give and you forgot about it, or maybe you didn't know anything about it, and then you see it on Facebook or you hear it on the radio, it is not too late for somebody. It doesn't have to be the boss. We just need a cheerleader at a company, at a business that will be willing to go, hey, boss, if I pass around a hat and get donations, maybe would you match it? You know, have that kind of conversation and then drive it out here on your way home from work or out to homecoming tonight. I know there's a lot of activities that will be going on because of the week, you know, homecoming for high school and Millican this week as well. But we won't get to where we need to get based on what will come in over the next couple of hours if we don't get some extra effort.
1: Yeah, everybody needs to know that the need is so much more than last year.
0: This is the last year numbers. So we're at 800,515. That's January, February, March, April, May, June, July, August, September, October. That means 10 of the last 12 months. Last year, we would have been able to fund 75% of the food costs for 24 pantries of each of those months, right?
1: Right.
0: Now, a lot of things have changed from last year to this year. Cuts in SNAP benefits, you know, higher prices for everything, higher grocery prices, you know, gasoline prices. You know, everybody, if you're living within your means or you're on Social Security and you know what it costs to fill your gas tank up this year versus last year, what your power bill cost this year versus last year, you're not getting a cost of living adjustment that comes anywhere near close. So we've got senior citizens in large numbers showing up as new faces in all 24 of these pantries, universally across the board. I'm glad they are, because what happens to people like that, they sometimes don't get prescription medicine, you know, because of making these choices. So what you're doing here, it matters. And it's $5 a meal. That's what the average cost for all 24 of these pantries be able to provide. So if you give, as investment planners just did, a $1,000 gift, that is $1,000 times five. You know exactly where that $1,000 and how many meals that provides to how many people, right? It's the simplest math you do all year, and there's zero overhead. So 100% of what you're giving is literally going to food, period.
1: Load up.
0: No salary, no refrigerators, no anything.
1: Well, let's
0: everything,
1: get that $800,000 up there.
0: Yeah.
1: We need to get it to 850 or something.
0: I hope we get it to more than 850, but, you know, yes.
1: Yeah, I'm 50,000 at a time.
0: Okay. All right, setting expectations. So here's the deal. I'm going to run through some names, but I want people to call right now. If you haven't had a chance to get out of here, maybe you won't. 217-864-5070. We got folks up there from the United Way and Gussie, Reed, and some others that are answering the phones. They'll answer any question you have. If you want to give by credit card, they'll do that. If you want them to send you an invoice so you can write a check, they'll do that. All the checks go through the United Way, so it is a 501c3, so they're tax-deductible gifts, which is important to know. And so we've tried to think of everything. You can text to give to WSOY at 26989. If you use texting as a mode, that will send you a prompt that will allow you to be able to give right through the text exchange. That's a very simple, easy way. Or you can give online at WSOYfooddrive.com, the website. So I want to read through those so we can get through those, and then we want to introduce our next
1: Roger
0: guest.
1: Roger and Barb Harding, $50, that goes to Unity Christian. Here's Benson Sines, 63 pounds, Mount Zion. Here's a $40 gift. Here's a $20 gift. Decatur Correctional Center, 797 pounds. That goes to St. Pat's.
0: And we're going to find out about that here in just a little bit.
1: Okay, and Jennifer Emerson, $20. Some dude, 10 pounds. Mike, $20. $25, Gary Wright, $200 to Mount Zion, Anonymous, 16 pounds, another 8 pounds, Julie Mann, $25, Curtis Beam, $50 to Warrensburg Latham, and Anonymous, Franklin Grove, 42 pounds, $100, Warrensburg Latham from Ellen team.
0: All right. And thank you to each and every one of you that are driving through and giving and have brought out big loads. As you see, the volunteers have this. They're organized to a science. I mean, if you get a chance, if you're out here, it's worth walking back to see how they separate the food and get the food ready and the whole chain of events that happens when a guy pulls up in his car or a big semi-truck comes in or a school bus and how many volunteers there are. And then they get loaded literally by forklift right onto the back of that Pepsi truck, fill it up, take it out. It's right now out delivering. It'll be back soon to get filled up again. So we've got stalwarts of the community here with us today, right? We keep, like, upping our game, I think.
1: These are my peers. We're all retired. Dave Martin from Caterpillar, electrical engineer extraordinaire. Craig Haas, Mr. Transportation of ADM, senior vice president. And Bruce Nims of Nims Company, Mr. Software. And, boy, these days... It's the business has changed. They can't imagine. Yeah. You got to be glad to be retired.
2: It's a different world.
0: For sure. No doubt about that. Well, welcome to all of you gentlemen. Longtime supporters, right? I mean, we're so blessed. You know, 23 years of doing this. A lot of the same people have come back year after year.
1: All of them are multiple $1,000 givers.
0: Yeah, and that adds up to such a significant number that I hope everyone knows that we never take that for granted or it's always appreciated. And knowing what you know, $5 a meal, it's easy to quantify your gift, Bruce.
2: Absolutely.
0: That's the way your mind works.
2: I do calculate things. I'll admit that, yeah.
0: Let me, as an anecdote, I was in a private meeting the other day. I can't tell you what it was about, but up in that meeting came up your brilliance and your board governance classes for the Heart of Illinois Community Foundation, and what a wonderful thing it was for this community about preparing boards for the future. I just wanted to pass that along.
2: Thank you.
0: Universal around an entire room.
2: Appreciate it. I love doing it, and I'm glad it's valuable.
0: All right.
1: Hey, Craig, if you've been listening today, you know how much ADM and ADMers have done for this food drive.
3: Yeah, I've had a long career with ADM, but I was other places many of the years. But it's just great to see, and you know that 100% is going to a really place of need. And I'd like to thank the United Way because I want to give for the tax deal, and they do it for free, and it's just. You know it's 100% pass-through. And
0: yeah, absolutely. And then you also know what the value is at $5 a meal. You know exactly what that means, right? And we're very blessed to have Debbie Bogle and Dr. Juanita Morris and the work they're doing with Alice Families. And that's our biggest need in this community.
3: Yep.
0: We really need to figure out with workforce development and for companies like ADM and the big projects that are out there, if you can't fill the 500 job openings you have, you can't fill 1,000 new ones. And then companies build somewhere else or do something else. And so there's a lot of work being done. I don't want people to think it's all just Food Drive. Food Drive is right now, for right now, with intentional plans in the future to get fewer and fewer people that have to be reliant because they're underemployed, right? And so there's a lot of conversations. Caterpillar just showed up a little while ago with a check for $25,000.
4: I heard that. I was not aware of that, but I'm glad that they're stepping up their game.
0: Well, we talked to him last year. I love the plant manager. I think he's a really good guy, And we were supposed to do our show there Tuesday, and we've had to reschedule for some reasons that have nothing to do with anything. But we want to help tell your story. I mean, Caterpillar, I'm a Caterpillar kid. My dad worked at Caterpillar. My dad's dad.
4: I worked with your dad.
0: My dad's dad, though, moved from Boonville, Indiana when Caterpillar opened. We're one of those stories of families who relocated to the community because of the plant opening in Decatur.
4: Yep. Yeah, I came here almost 40 years ago, back in the 80s. So,
0: yeah.
4: Where your dad worked with him when he was in purchasing.
0: Yeah, and so we grew up. You know, we had cat insurance and cat benefits and cat everything. So it was everything in our life and such a big part of the community. And they're investing, in workforce development and infrastructure. And if you haven't been out there in a while, it's pretty impressive.
4: Unfortunately, we haven't been out there much since I retired, but I've been hearing good stories about it.
1: You do so many other things now. I mean, between the Knights, Columbus, Catholic Radio, and Special Olympics, I mean, where would you have time to go out to get?
4: That's partly true, per my wife. Yeah.
0: Okay. We get the retirement rules. Not me yet, but I understand. And how's Creighton doing? What kind of basketball season are we expecting?
3: Well, they had media day yesterday at Madison Square Garden, and Everybody's ready.
0: Yeah. You talk about him at ADM. I haven't seen him in anything but a Creighton shirt for at least a couple of years, right?
3: That's my lineage.
0: Yeah, I know. I get it. It's super proud and should be.
1: I used to insure his father, Jack Huss. And every time I'd go over to talk to him, I'd hear how great Craig was doing at ADM. He was so proud of you.
3: It's a father-son relationship is kind of special.
1: Yeah. Yes, it is. And, Bruce, you just keep doing your thing here in town. And thanks for what you're doing over at the Community Foundation.
2: I will say, come and look at this place. I mean, this is a machine. Everybody's really doing everything they can, and it's very impressive just to come out here and check it out.
0: Well, even Kevin and I can learn a few things over 23 years. You know, we're not logistics guys. You know, we didn't, but we've got a great crew. Clay Gerhardt from the Kidder Park District takes vacation time to do this. You know, he's out here on his own time. They do an amazing job setting it all up, making sure everybody's safe. The testament, I think, to the program itself is that we had to shut the volunteer portal off 2 weeks outside of the event because we had 581 volunteers. And there becomes a safety issue if you try to put more people in this parking lot. And it's not that we want to turn anybody away. But what do you, I mean, how many people self-volunteer? You know, let's go up online and sign up to the tune of 581 people.
2: Exactly.
0: All right, but because of this interview, we can add $11,000 to the,
1: Is it amazing?
0: I want you to read that, please.
1: Craig, well, your wives, too. Thank you to all three of your wives, Craig and Melinda Huss, $5,000. Dave and Karen, $5,000.
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1: That's right.
0: Yes, good to point out. Absolutely.
1: You can call me tongue tied anytime you want. And then Bruce and Kay Nims, $1,000, and I think probably more, but he doesn't like to tell. He's so under the radar. Thanks, you guys.
0: Absolutely.
1: Thank you very much.
0: So you take $11,000 and divide by five, right? And you know the impact of what the three of you sitting here have had on a young family's life, a senior citizen, and the incredible work that we do. And I want to reiterate, yes, we do the big pantries like Northeast Community Fund, but there are also food pantries we support in Mount Zion, in Moroa, in Blue Mound. You know, the irony of the food they grow in Blue Mound in a 100-year-old family farm. There's food insecurity throughout the entire county, and we have 24 different agencies that serve those needs. So the $11,000 buys a lot of meals, guys. We really appreciate it. Thank you very much.
2: Glad we can help.
0: All right, we're going to take a quick 3-minute break, and we'll be back with a new guest. Please keep calling. 217-864-5070. They'll accept a check pledge, credit card, however you want to do it, or you can text WSOY to 26989. Our school contest is still underway. We got a lot of donations to get to. We'll give you an update at the top of the hour. Back with more right after this.
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13: All right, welcome back here to the Airport Plaza Kroger. We're here at the WSOY Community Food Drive, and it is happening. You can hear the beeping. That's the forklifts going. We had trucks going in and out. We've got people coming in and out, guests after guests. A lot going on, and we've got a long way to go. We're not going to possibly feed everybody that needs fed, but we can make a big dent in it. And the more that people do, the better that we are.
1: Hey, before you read those, I just want to clarify something. I had an idea that Bruce and Kay Nims did more than $1,000.
13: Yeah.
1: That's all he told me when I talked to him a few weeks ago. He did $5,000. So that was $15,000 from those three guys.
13: Holy cow.
1: And that's something. So thank you, Bruce and Kay Nims.
13: Yeah, two of the best. And they do it consistently. And here, I've got a stack of people that gave, and we're going to go through this, and then we'll meet some more people. St. Patrick's School bringing in $1,248 and 178 pounds, a total of $1,448. Don and Diana Assay, $1,000 to Franklin Grove and Johns Hill. We've got Kathy Williams, $100 to Johns Hill, $500 coming into St. Patrick's, $20 to Johns Hill. Decatur Christian, looks like 17 pounds. We've got Mount Zion getting 65 pounds, $500 to Our Lady of Lourdes. Tom and Jan McKenzie giving $40, credited to Our Lady of Lourdes. Decatur Township bringing in $500 and a check.
1: Nice.
13: Robert Trauber, $100 to St. Teresa. Dem, 44 pounds, Mount Zion. Dale Southlake Pharmacy, $1,000. That's divided, $500 to Moreau Forsyth, $300 to the Holy Family in St. Tegan.
1: Oh, the ultimate politician.
13: They got the split. $25 coming to St. Teresa. Jimmy John's, we talked to them earlier, $1,000. Larry Robinson, $100 to Eisenhower. Stephen and Jennifer Fisher, $50 to Mount Zion. Decatur Public Schools, 246 pounds. SDMS, that's Stephen Decatur Middle School and Parsons, $40 to Our Lady of Lourdes. Nancy Withrow, 14 pounds, Stephen Decatur Middle School. Tim and Brenda, I'm sorry, I can't read your last name. It starts with a B. I'm very sorry. 50 pounds, $120 here. Susan Spiegel, $100 to Mount Zion. 6 pounds to the Montessori. Norman and Lorraine Jensen, $100. First Mid Bank, 182 pounds to MacArthur. ADM, 6 pounds, Warrensburg Latham. Now we're going upside down. We've got Skeff Distributing, $1,000. We talked to them earlier. Joe Roundtree, $25. $50 to Sangamon Valley. Sue Watts, $40 to Mount Zion High School. And then the Bruce and Kay Nims is in here. We have Dave and Karen Martin, $5,000. We're caught up for right now.
1: Yeah, it's going well, Nick. You know, it's going well. We're over 800. We need, we got a 25%. Higher need than last year.
13: That's right.
1: So, boy, I love
13: at least, you know, and when you count in shrinkflation and you all the different factors, it's hard to really quantify where we're at. Last year, we thought we knew what the score was, and it wasn't enough. It ended up not being enough. So the real reality of it is we need to keep giving. We've had a lot of different challenges. I'm going to give one small challenge. If you haven't heard your school called out, if it's not something that you've heard, Why don't you call and throw $5, $10, whatever you got. Get them on the board so that we can list out all the schools that had somebody given their name. So if you've not heard yours, maybe dig in just in that. Let's get every school involved in this, okay?
1: Now, we have a dignitary with us.
13: We do.
1: And I'm going to let Pete Versalino. No, not you, Pete. Your guest. You brought the head of the warden. Are you still called wardens?
14: Yeah, we are.
1: Are you really?
14: Mm-hmm.
1: Yeah, I've never seen a warden like you before.
15: Number one.
1: Huh?
15: Number one.
1: At the women's prison. So tell us about her.
15: This is Jacqueline Thompson. She's the warden of the Decatur Correctional Center out on Mound Road. And she's been with us now several months.
14: Oh, yeah, about a year and a half.
15: Has it really been that long?
14: Yeah, in this
15: position.
14: Well,
15: I'm having fun,
14: yes.
15: I guess, while I'm...
1: I know Shalith. She used to be the warden.
14: Yep. Yeah,
1: she's the
14: warden. Absolutely.
1: She's a wonderful lady, too.
15: She's a director now.
1: Do you know much about this guy, or have you figured him out yet?
14: I know that he is extremely helpful.
1: He is.
14: He is a hard worker.
1: He's been extremely helpful for our food drive for 23 years.
15: And we both had darker hair.
1: He was... the catalyst behind the Catholic schools doing what they're doing. And so you just need to know this man's kind of an icon around town.
14: Absolutely. And at Decatur CC as well.
1: Is it good?
14: Yes.
1: So how you been, Pete?
15: Good. Not as much as I used to be.
1: No, you're skinny.
15: Yeah.
1: That's good.
15: Lost a lot.
1: I mean, you'll live longer.
15: That's what they tell me.
1: Do you know the guy next to you, a guy named Scranton?
15: Yeah.
1: Mark, you've joined the retiree ranks.
0: Yeah, somewhat semi-retired.
1: You're not like
15: the voice on the
0: still working, but you can't totally stop working.
15: He's got the good
0: You understand
15: voice.
0: What I'm saying.
1: I do. How's things at Lincoln Square?
0: Doing really good. We had a great show there last night. We had our hometown girl come back to Decatur, CeCe Frye, from Mount Zion.
1: We talked to her on the radio Monday night.
0: She came and had her show last night. In the middle of the show, we had some of the freakiest things happen. We had the lady in white, who is a historical conversation
1: That's
0: of
1: right.
0: the haunting of the
1: That's
0: Lincoln
1: right.
0: Theater. She showed up in one of her photos last night during the show.
13: Oh, I'd like to see that.
0: It's on the Lincoln Square Theater page.
13: Okay,
0: oh, my
13: it
0: gosh. It'll absolutely just blow your mind. And everybody says, oh, it's AI. No, it's not AI. This legend's been around for many, many, many years. Troy Taylor comes and does
13: That's
0: the
13: right.
0: haunted tours.
13: I've
0: He's always
13: it.
0: Talked about Red and the Lady in White. And we got a captured a picture of her last night by accident.
1: How
0: are
1: you to come up with something like this?
0: So, but the theater's doing really, really good. And thanks for asking. So we've got a donation on behalf of the theater today.
13: Oh, nice.
0: To come and help out.
1: I love checks, not knowing what's in there. $500 from the Friends
13: awesome.
1: Of Lincoln Square.
0: So I know it's not a lot, but we're doing our small part to try to help out with the community. The community's been really good supporting what's been going on at the theater with the renovations and everything. And it's brought a lot of business to downtown with the restaurants and the hotels and things like that. We had a couple there last night that drove all the way from Cincinnati, Ohio.
13: Oh, that's very
1: Hey,
13: nice.
1: The Decatur supporter, was there a big turnout?
0: Yeah.
13: Great. Hey, Mark, you said you know it's not a lot. You're a generous guy, so it may be not a lot in the checks that you're used to cutting, but in the context of what we're talking about, we say the baseline's $5 a meal. What did you give, 100 meals? I mean, that is a lot.
0: Every little bit helps. Absolutely.
13: So thank you so much.
1: It all adds up.
0: Always been a supporter of this food drive every year, and tomorrow's my birthday, so I may be back with a birthday gift later personally. So.
1: Awesome. Oh, that'd be great.
0: Yeah. Thanks to your gal out there at First Mid, I'm going to start collecting that Social Security.
1: Oh, Linda. You're talking about Linda.
0: No, Shelby.
1: Shelby.
0: She helped us with her Medicare.
1: We
0: got
1: a lot of good
0: people out there. You got a great team of people out there, and that's one of the reasons I talk about relationships with people in business, and that's everything.
1: Well, have
0: really
1: a cut
0: is.
1: A check and bring it back.
0: Yeah.
1: That'd be good. So, Warren, what do you think of this so far?
14: I think it's amazing. I think the Decatur area is just a great place to be part of, and Decatur Correctional Center is happy to contribute.
1: Yeah, well, it's something near and dear to us, this food drive. Mm-hmm. It's been going on for 23 years. This community responds like I don't think any other community does, because I think they know it's for real. They can trust it. Every dollar goes to food, except for the one little block of money we get a separate group of sponsors to cover all our expenses. But no one charges us anything to handle the money, and it's all volunteer down to these. What do you think of these tents, Mark?
0: Right, absolutely. I came by here yesterday to pick up some stuff to take to the theater for the band last night,
16: And I'm like, holy crap, they put a serious tent up this year.
13: I was
16: worried about it because we've been watching the weather all week and thinking, okay, when's this stuff going to hit? And it ended up showing about 12 hours later than it's supposed to, but got in and got out, which is great because this is a great day today to have this. And like
1: Mother
16: you said,
1: Nature is shining down on us right now.
16: You talk about the donations and stuff, Kevin. I mean, it's people in the community are very giving for a lot of causes. And at the end of the day, they believe the people that are behind promoting and putting together and organizing the events because it's people that we deal with on a regular basis in the community. So you're not dealing with strangers that just show up out of town and say, here, I'm wanting to do this for you. And then, you know, some of these things you get 25% of your money and they keep the rest of it. And I think that's what keeps bringing people back because we all have relationships with people that have struggled at different times. I can remember when I was first known Kevin and was in business and just kind of get myself going. I had two little ones, and we had them in a WIC program. Yeah. And it's tough. It's tough to decide that you're going to accept that help. And people are out there struggling every single day, and everybody needs a leg up somewhere in life.
13: That's well said.
16: And this is one of the programs in the community that I think does so much to help people throughout the course of the year, and we need more of that.
1: And, Pete, thanks to you and your company, for you're always sponsoring and giving $1,000 to this, and your son, Dr. Peter Versalino.
15: He was on his way in this morning, got a phone call, had an emergency.
1: Dude, it's called on call.
15: Yeah,
1: unfortunately. But would you send our thank you to him?
15: I will.
1: He's a wonderful guy too. So,
15: thank you.
1: So the Versalinos have showed up.
13: Always here.
15: He was in pre-kindergarten when we started.
13: That's
15: this.
13: Awesome.
16: Wow.
13: That's so cool. Yeah, I've got one in pre-K right now and brought her here. So thank you. And Jacqueline, I want to say that there's a parallel for me. Sometimes people need a little bit of help in food, and sometimes people just need a little bit of behavior or, for lack of a better word, a timeout. And correction is the word you use, or rehabilitation, with the point of being a member of society. And I'm assuming that a decent amount of people that spend time in your facility will end up being back here. And so taking care of our own is sort of what your whole business is.
14: Absolutely. We're a helping profession, and this is just one more way that we can give back to the community.
13: Awesome.
14: So we appreciate being here.
13: Well, thank you so much. Thanks to you guys as well. We always appreciate all the help we can get and counting on the people that we can count on. And we hope you guys have a wonderful weekend. And everybody else, please, if you can, get involved. Come on down here. Call, text, WSOY Community Food Drive. We'll be here till 6. We'll be back in 3 minutes with more from the WSOY Community Food Drive.
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0: You know what I just realized? I've been dealing with a pinched nerve for the last week. And if you ever had a pinched nerve, you know.
1: I've had them and I heard you talking about
0: them. But today, I've not felt anything. I just realized we're sitting here. It's 3 o'clock in the afternoon. We've been out here since 6 a.m. this morning. Not only did the rain go away.
1: Yeah, there's been a lot of divine intervention today.
0: To be dumped on us, but the pain itself. So appreciative of that. In fact, I didn't even realize. I just thought, wow, I'm moving and there's nothing.
1: I heard you say, boy, it's heck to get old when you – you get hurt sleeping.
0: Yeah, just wake up with an injury. What the hell is that about? Anyway, we're back here live at the WSOY Community Food Drive. There are so many. We got a great group here, I got to tell you. 581 volunteers out here today, you know, in different shifts from 6 a.m. until 6 p.m. We had to close down the portal 2 weeks ago because it was full. So Decatur, thank you. You know, not only are you showing up with your money and your donations, but, you know, who opens up and, you know, gets 581 volunteers? I mean, that's crazy. Right?
1: And not to mention all the free food.
0: Yeah.
1: You know, the food, the Jimmy John's.
0: I don't think we get that many people run a golf tournament for a week, right? I mean, that's a lot of folks. So thank you to everybody out here who served in any capacity. And they've been steady, steady, steady. We still have a long way to go. You know, we're over that 800,000 mark, and those are based on last year's goals. You know, can we make more than last year, even though that may not be enough? So we're going to take everything we can get in these last 3 hours. We really need you to dig deep and give. And then we'll have an update for you coming up here in just a little bit about where we are. But I want to start with introducing some of the greats in our community. When you think about Pat Dawson,
1: I think of a lot of things.
0: I do too. I have photos. I have pictures. I have a picture of Tuna and Pat that I'll never be public with, but it's one of my favorite pictures in all of the world, and I'm not even sure where it happened, but it is fantastic. So how's life for you right now?
26: It's been great. You know, I've been going between Florida and Decatur, and I've got a little grandson at Our Lady of Lourdes, keeps me hopping and keeps me young, and staying there with St. Teresa sports and football team, and seeing all your buddies again, you know, and it's like a village out here, and it's meeting all friends that I haven't seen in a long time. It's wonderful.
0: Well, I'm glad retirement's treating you well.
26: That's really good.
0: Yeah, and I'm glad you're happy. And Steve Fisher, not yet there, although Junior's are going to be ready to go here pretty quick. How's the business at Air King?
27: Business is great, and I enjoy it. I love the people, I love the customers, and mostly our own staff.
0: Well, I would assume after this summer, and it doesn't look like we're going to get cooler summers, that you guys have been in demand and all over the place.
27: Thank goodness it's a year-round demand.
0: Yeah, I know just what we were dealing with the heat, and we didn't have it as bad as some other places, but hot, hot summer. Have you been involved with this for how long? You remember back the first time?
27: Actually, HVAC, 53, 4 years.
0: That's crazy. And then together? What was your first food drive? Do you remember the first time you came out or brought a check?
27: I think like the second one.
0: Yeah, so 22 years.
27: Long time.
0: That's amazing. You know how many of those we have, right?
1: Yeah, I mean, 23. We've had 23.
0: No, I meant how many people that we have that have given for like that length of time. It's amazing to me.
1: Well, Dawson's one of them.
0: Yeah.
26: Yeah.
1: Pat and Ann are giving now. It used to be Miles Chevrolet.
26: Yeah.
1: But now you've given you and your beautiful wife, Ann, gave $1,000. Sure.
26: Yeah, she said, do not say that on the radio. So I'm not saying Ann gave $1,000 on the radio.
0: Okay.
26: You didn't hear it.
0: We never heard that. Ann didn't do that on the radio. No $1,000 gift from Ann.
1: I got a check here from Eric King for $1,000.
0: Nice.
1: You know, it just keeps coming. St. Teresa, my gosh. What they give in food.
0: Well, Matt Snyder is the new guy in charge. You still wearing the new title?
2: I am.
0: Yeah.
2: Second year here. Actually, I had the orange coat on yesterday.
0: Did you really?
2: Orange jackets around. And,
0: don't wear that one.
2: I put it on, and I just felt something flowing through me. It was quite a transformation.
0: Well, there's dry cleaners.
2: yes.
0: Well, listen, we're super excited about your leadership and, you know, some new directions and new things. And certainly you had a long time service. You know, Ken not only did, you know, St. Teresa, but Mount Zion for so many years. And so Ken was involved in, you know, the connection for a lot of sides and food drives over the years.
1: Night. Yeah. He looks great.
0: Yeah. You have food insecurity in your school.
2: We definitely do.
0: You know, and it's a thing that I think people, they misunderstand or they don't choose to understand. We have food pantries in Blue Mound. We have food pantries in Mount Zion. We have food pantries in Forsyth that we support with this food drive. You go to Blue Mound, that's the home of Dwayne Nolan's family farm where they've been farming in this county for more than 100 years, and where they grow the food, there is food insecurity. So Millikan University, you know, the same thing, the kids that aren't on their meal plan, they've opened up a Millikan Market. Richland Community College has had a place, but you see it. You know, the whole lifestyle has changed.
2: It has, and we actually changed our scheduling. As I took over as principal, one of the things I noticed was our kids were showing up without eating. They would come to school, and mid-morning they were dragging, whether they were sleeping late, didn't have access. We take a 10-minute break between our second and third hour now, and we have food available for our kids to make sure they're eating in the mornings. And it has made a big difference in what we're doing. So it's out there. It's everywhere.
0: Yeah, and if you just take poverty numbers and then you put the Alice family numbers with the poverty numbers, you know, you get somewhere near 40%. Now, the Alice families may not always be doing it, but there may be times where they have to. We try to explain this, and Debbie's done a great job at United Way, but, you know, you're asset limited, income constrained employee. That's what Alice stands for. You're working. You're paying your bills. All of a sudden, you get into an automobile accident. You've got a $900 bill, and you're making choices for a very short time about what do? Senior citizens that are having to pay prescription drugs and the power bill's 35% more and gas is 35% more, and then all of a sudden they're not getting a cost of living adjustment that's 35% more. Now they're not getting prescriptions because they've got to buy food or vice versa. That's heartbreaking stuff to think about, but you can do something about it. $5 a meal is what we're looking at. So when you give your $1,000 check, you can divide that by five, and you'll know exactly the impact you had and how many meals that you provided for people in this community. It's the easiest thing in the world to do.
2: Yes, and at St. Teresa, you know, there's this view of a private school, wealthy kids and wealthy families, and St. Teresa is very reflective of Macon County and Decatur. We have a large number of single-parent families in our schools. We have a large number of students who aren't paying full tuition because we're doing some work with them, and they are doing some work with us to do some financial aid. It's in St. Teresa. It's in every school that I've been in. I was at the regional office for 17 years. I was in every school in Macon Pike County, and you see it everywhere.
0: And it's harder for young people to get started. I mean, you know, Pat, you think about when you got started as a young person, you didn't owe 25 years of student debt, you know, to get a four-year degree. You know, you didn't owe. I mean, it was easier to you know, not to say what any of you guys done. You built businesses. I mean, it's
26: hard.
0: Well,
26: the foundation, I was talking before I got on the radio with some other St. Teresa people, that the foundation I got at St. Teresa was incredible. You know, I left with friendship and education that I used all my life. And accounting type thing that I used in my business primarily came from St. Teresa, because college I was more football and beer, but thank God for
0: you got advanced degrees in both of those.
1: Well, what do you think of Mark McCloud? He's got a big day tomorrow, doesn't he?
26: Well, if we had 100 hours to talk about the McCloud family, but it's just to see their trucks out here, and I'm with Mark a lot.
0: Yeah.
26: And he has got a heart bigger than this whole shopping center, and really wants nothing in return but to have to help somebody out.
0: And Colt was with us out here early, next generation of doing that, which is fantastic. They're always, you know, in addition to being huge Illini fans, they are big supporters of this community in a big way.
1: St. Teresa, right?
2: Correct. St. Teresa, Milliken, all the sports here in town.
0: Yeah, pretty cool stuff. And if you've had a chance to be out at the, I don't even know what they call the property. I mean, it is, they hosted a big event with Brad Underwood and Brett Bielema a few months ago. It is unbelievable. Unbelievable. I know they do some weddings and stuff like that, but that place is crazy.
26: Yeah, he's thinking about doing the Catholic Charity deal out there.
0: Well, it'd be a big hit.
26: He calls the lodge or whatever.
0: The lodge, but they've got a parking lot like this. It's crazy.
26: We had an anniversary, a reunion for our football team at Illinois State, and Mark heard about it, so he said, no, you're going to have it at the lodge.
0: The lodge.
26: And it was unbelievable. And these guys going, you know this guy? I said, yeah, kind of.
1: You know, Brian, there's not a time in 50 years that I've called Steve Fisher and asked him about, would you want to get involved in this or could you help here? The answer's always been yes, Steve. You kind of fly under the radar as a humble guy, but you're so generous. And the work you do at Air King is second to none.
27: Well, thank you, Kevin. But, you know, again, I've just been really lucky to have such a great staff of employees and customers and Decatur's been great to me in Macon County, and now we do a lot of work in Champaign, Springfield, Bloomington. So Central Illinois is where we are right now.
1: Do you remember when we both bought the family van from Miles Chevrolet out at that tent sale at the mall? Identical.
27: Identical vans. The first built out minivan.
0: All right. Well, listen, guys, we have to wrap this up. More importantly, we have more people to bring on, more sponsors. Thank you so much. St. Teresa in the lead right now. They're number one on the money contest. And I don't know if you know this or not, but Natalie Beck came out and upped it again. So I think first place is like $6,500. So
1: $6,500.
0: Yeah. So, but she upped all of them. So second place is more, third place is more, fourth place is more, fifth place. Right now it's St. Teresa, St. Pat's, Moroa Forsyth, Eisenhower, Mount Zion High School in the top five. Right now they're sitting in the money positions as we speak. Will that change? We'll see over the next remaining hours.
2: St. Teresa families do a great job when it gets down to the end of here and they find out we are maybe not in the lead. We have families that really step up and take care of us, so I fully expect St. Teresa to come out on top once again this year.
0: We're gonna milk that for everything we can.
2: I'm all in.
1: Did you hear
0: look
1: that,
0: how Pat? Close this is. Jeez Louise, whoever is last.
26: I think I might be getting a call from Kevin again.
0: Yeah. All right, well, listen, guys, you're the best, all the best, and Pat, I feel blessed every time I get to see you. I just miss you, my friend.
26: You know, I just want to, you know, when you said on the radio that all the money, every penny of this money is going for food, the tents, all the volunteer is, where do you have an event like that? Because a lot of time the expense of the event, and believe me, I've done some St. Teresa fundraising, this is incredible. And hats off to you guys here.
0: Well, we figured more people would want to give and give more if they knew 100% of it was
26: absolutely
0: going. And we've got incredible partnerships and incredibly generous people that are willing to subsidize the other stuff. And
1: the volunteers.
0: And, absolutely. The volunteers, the committee that meets, you know, every week. It's a lot of work by a lot of people. There were a lot of people out here at 4 a.m. putting this all together before people arrived and the sun came up. But we've count on you guys for, you know, 25 years, you know, which is an amazing thing. So we'll take a quick break. When we get back here, we'll give you an updated announcement on totals. We'll give you an update on where the school competition lies. But right now, please call 217-864-5070 and give. Back with more. 5-minute break.
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4: All right, good afternoon and welcome. We're back here live at the WSOY Community Food Drive. It is our 23rd food drive out of the last 26 years. And people ask why. Well, we did it for 20 years and we thought, well, why don't we retire? We can't do this forever. And we were able to get $1 million donation from the Howard G. Buffett Foundation to then do all the stuff we, you know, raised that day, and then the $1 million so that we could set up the food pantries for a 3-year span so they weren't left hanging, you know, and would figure out what's next. Well, you know how life works. 3 years go by, and we didn't really figure out what's next, and so the need was greater than ever, and so we're back, right? So we did it for 20 years. We took a 3-year break. We're back in our third year here in our second iteration of this. One thing that hasn't changed, the incredible generosity of this community and the young people that get involved, and I have such faith. Young people get ripped all the time, and I think it's insane because they care about the world a lot more. They care about each other and other people more, and they want to be intentional about their lives. I'm very happy that young people are coming up, and I think we're in good hands. I really do. But one of the great examples of that is the Medics Club at Mount Zion. And I tell you, every year I get invited to come out and speak to this group, and it's a pretty large group. How many folks are actually in the group itself?
5: We usually range in the 75 to 100 student range. I think this year was 76.
4: All right, and Nisa Downs is with us. And explain what Medics is, and then we're going to meet a couple of your students.
5: Sure. We are just promoting the health field and occupation and trying to bring up these kids so they can learn about different routes that they could take as a medical student or maybe in the health profession. So,
4: well, and there's a great need, right?
5: Yes,
4: for nurses and everything else. And if you talk to our hospitals, you know, it's the number one need, not only here but across America. And so it's a great way for a pathway that's very much in demand. And you can write your own ticket. Those are my favorite LinkedIn pages to follow, because you always see somebody starts with one badge in one department and they end up becoming a doctor, or they end up becoming a CEO, and they have all their different badges that they wore working through the hospital system. It's a great career, and it's also one that deals with food insecurity. We were just having this conversation yesterday with Decatur Memorial Hospital. A lot of the patients they see in their emergency room or that come in for procedures, they send home with food bags because they're food insecure, and as they're trying to heal from whatever they've just had, they take one more worry off their plate and make sure they've got a couple of days worth of food. That didn't used to happen, but passionate people figured out we got to take care of everybody the whole way. So introduce yourself. This is your president and your vice president, right?
5: That's correct. I have Ryan Byers, and he is
4: That's
5: our...
4: B-E-Y-E-R-S.
5: Yes.
4: Mine is B-Y-E-R-S, Ryan. But it sounds the same.
5: Okay. And he is our president, and we have Tinley Ford, our VP.
4: Okay, so

0: When I ask you about your time in Medics, you know, what do you guys have to say about the program? I'll start with you just because you're the president.
1: Well, I've been in Medics all of
0: Bend that mic a little closer to your mouth. There you go.
1: I've been in Medics all 4 years of high school, and I think it's been a really good club for me. It's got, like, I've gotten a lot more experience with the healthcare field, but it's not only healthcare. Like, we also, like, with, like, whenever you think of healthcare, you think of, like, doctors and nurses, but we also go to, like, nursing homes and, like, see those kinds of people. And we also, like, learn about, like, nature at Rock Springs and stuff, and, like, golf courses we've gone to see how they, like, take care of their, like, grass and stuff. So it's, like, a lot of, like,
0: get a lot of broad experience.
1: Yeah.
0: And then, but do you remember back as before your freshman year, what made you decide to join?
1: I had no idea about any of the clubs.
0: Okay, so you came to it right out of the, okay.
1: And we had an activity fair, and there was people there. There was, like, the president and vice president at the time who had promoted it to me. And I just thought it sounded fun, and it was quickly became my favorite club.
0: All right. Well, that's fantastic, and I think it's great. And literally, Tinley, the same thing. Tinley Ford, you're the vice president?
2: Yes, I am, and I'm a junior this year, and I've done Medics for – this will be my third year. And I've always been interested in nursing because my grandparents, some of my aunts have been in the medical field and are nurses. And I just love helping people, and that's just my goal in life is to find a way to give back to my community.
0: Well, this day, you got to not only learn to help people, you got to actually help people. And tell me about some of the efforts. I knew you guys were giving extra credit.
3: Yes, this week we did the food drive,
0: okay.
3: And we were offering the students a can for an extra credit point. And so each teacher that participated gave the kids up to 5 points extra credit per class. So it was awesome.
0: That's amazing.
3: A whole team effort.
0: And so you had pretty good participation?
3: We did. We brought in 898 pounds today.
0: Almost 1,000 pounds of food.
4: That's terrific.
0: It really is. And it used to be, you know, the cans and the food are actually worth more than the dollars because the price of food is so expensive. You know, I don't do the shopping in our family, but I know what groceries cost. People don't realize that cereal's $15 a box. I mean, there's crazy prices. And so that almost 1,000 pounds of food goes a long way. And so you guys can pass it along to your fellow classmates and your fellow Medics members. It costs $5 to feed someone a meal. That's kind of the average price of the 24 different food pantries and food banks that we work with. Some are a little different. Like Good Samaritan Inn serves a big lunch to a lot of people at one time, sitting on bags. But the average cost is about $5 to feed someone a meal. So you take your poundage and the value of that and divide it by five, and you get an understanding of how many people you're impacting and how many meals are being served, which is a pretty cool thing to
3: awesome.
0: Know that you actually just accomplished that, right? It won't be someday. It will be. Our Pepsi truck is back. We've been loading that with forklifts all day long. Then it goes and unloads at the various pantries, and it comes back, and we fill it up again, and it goes back to the pantries and unloads, and then comes back, and we do it all over again. So the work you guys did leading up to this all means that's helped out there, and there will be food in people's hands tomorrow, literally, because of the food you donated today. Pretty cool, right?
2: That's amazing.
0: Yeah, it really is. Well, thank you, please. We can't have everybody out here, but will you pass along our thanks to all the students that participated? And right now, Mount Zion sitting in the money, fifth place, Mount Zion High School. Now, it's not just the Medics Club. There's a lot of other students out there, right, at Mount Zion, a lot of parents.
3: Yes.
0: You get on the horn, make a donation, come out here and write a check. You can also give us a call. The call, by the way, they'll take a credit card over the phone, or if you want to have them bill you or like send an invoice to you so you can send a check, they'll do that as well. But you call 217-864-5070, 217-864-5070. Nisa and Ryan and Tinley, thank you so much.
2: Thank you
0: to the Medics. We're going to take a three-minute break here. When we get back, we've got an update for you on our totals. We've got more guests to get through the program here, and then we're running out of time. I see men in uniform down there, Decatur Police Department. 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A lot of shopping. We'll tell you how they raised the money to do that on the other side of the break. Stay tuned.
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0: Okay, we're back here on a what has turned out to be a beautiful day. I got to tell you, if you don't believe in any kind of divine intervention, you weren't watching the weather over the last 24 hours. It was supposed to be a deluge of rain this morning all the way up until noon. And then we got out here literally at 4 a.m. this morning, and there has not been a single drop of rain the entire day. We did put an extra 10 in. I say we, meaning we called Jeff Quick, and he put an extra 10 in. We could put all the forklifts and everything under because cardboard boxes and bags just don't do well in the rain. So thankfully, it has been a great day. I want to thank Randy and Laura Kennedy for a $500 donation. How cool is that? Bill and Sue Shade for a $500 donation. Absolutely. Ken and Cheryl Fry for a $100 donation that goes towards Unity Christian. Randy and Jody Sexton, $200 donation that goes towards Mount Zion Grade High School. Hannah Wolf, is that right? 3,808, are we sure? That's a weird number. I don't know if it's a collection or what that might be, but towards Mount Zion's efforts. Anonymous. Lincoln Square Theater, I think you guys talked about that a little while ago. Greg Smith dropped off pounds, $20, pounds, $100 donation from Anonymous. Brenda McLaren with a $250 donation. That goes towards Holy Family's efforts. When I say goes towards it, that doesn't mean that food goes to. It means the school competition we have, the money goes to. Macon Pyatt Special Ed, Andrea, dropped off 78 pounds. And you know, with the price of food today, 78 pounds is a significant amount of food. Wesley and Sheila Grunden with a $250 donation. That also goes to Mount Zion High School. 10 pounds for Dennis School, 108 pounds for Eisenhower High School. James and Sandra Cornell with a $200 donation that goes towards Unity Christian. blank. The Appleman family with a $25 donation to Dennis Lab School. Andrew Wanger with a $5 donation. And another $5 donation, both to two different schools. You got 11 pounds there. Craig and Melinda Huss, we've already just talked to. Pat and Ann Dawson, we just talked to. Jacqueline Calamello, a $500 donation for Holy Family. You've got Mount Zion Medics, we just had on the air, with 898 pounds. And Sam Rubens with a $20 donation. And Sharon Holt with a $20 donation. 169 pounds from Rebecca Rourke. Ace, I don't know if it's like hardware or like True Detective, Pet Detective, whatever. 29 pounds, thank you very much. Darla Lockwood with a $20 donation. Jerry B. for Eisenhower, $50. The Scoville West Activity Center, they brought in 160 pounds and $58 in cash. How about that? Very nice. Cannot wait. And there's a very famous person with us who's been involved, family's been involved in that. It's going to be a big deal next spring when that is able to serve even more senior citizens. Lori Hudson with a $25 donation. And Barbara Dubb. I saw Barbara out in the parking lot with a $50 donation. So thank you,
12: Gina,
0: very much.
12: Hello.
0: Hey, Lindsay.
12: 103 pounds. Here's a check for $100. Irish Hunt, David and David Wade, $100. $100 for Holy Family. $1,000. Lee Dolson Construction. Thank you. Big B Argo at $1,500. And that's going to Orangeburg Latham and Gene. That's it.
0: Okay. All right, we're back. That's why that's hard to do. All right, so we're grateful to everybody that makes any donation at all today. As we said, $5 provides a meal for a person, right? So if you're the Andreas Foundation and you start out today with a $200,000 gift, that's 40,000 meals when you think about it in terms of what that means to the community and the numbers, right? We've got people that are giving, you know, $25. You're still buying four meals, five meals. So we appreciate everything, but that first 800,000 is way easier than the last 25%, right? Because the big checks are in, the big companies, the big whatever. Now it comes down to you guys. You're at work right now. You want to start a pool around the office, pass the hat around, ask the boss if they'll match, get creative. But it won't happen if somebody doesn't cheerlead for us inside a company or an organization that maybe, you know, it's hard to believe we've had so many people out here, but there's a lot that still haven't participated. It's not too late. See if he'll let you off work a little early and you can drive it out here and give it to us before 6 o'clock. It is my great pleasure to welcome to the show, and trust me when I say that we've had some amazing people, and Michelle O'Brien from the Balance Foundation, and Ms. Deering, Representative Deering. How are you doing this on this fine afternoon?
13: We're doing great.
0: Yeah?
13: I told people that my day started with a 6 a.m. drive up to Bloomington Normal for a State of Education meeting, and I got to listen to you all in real time, starting with the double mayors, and I had a one-hour break where I had to listen into the State of Education and be present, and then on my drive home, I got to hear my brother and Chrissy give their big announcement. So
12: yeah, the Andreas Foundation.
0: It's been great. Really, really nice. And one of the things is all the volunteers and the kids that are out here today, because they get those kind of lifelong lessons and what it means to give back and, you know, how you can feel good about it. I mean, this is a very somber cause, but it's a joyous day. People come out and hug each other and laugh and support each other, and it's a machine. I just don't even want to get in the way of anything back there, because they've got it down to a science, right? Have you watched them unload a big truck and what they do, and they separate out the items? They get them I think they call those things Gaylords, and then the forklifts come, pick it up, put it in the Pepsi truck, and as soon as the Pepsi truck's full, it takes off and unloads. It's amazing.
12: Yeah, you know, Michelle O'Brien, you and John Robinson have been instrumental in getting the Balance Foundation aware of the food drive. And for that, we've benefited to the tune of $10,000 multiple years. Thank you.
13: Well, you're welcome. We're happy to help.
0: Well, it is amazing. And I know there's not a lot of people, or some people don't know about the Balance Foundation,
14: they
0: right?
14: They don't. I think they're pretty under the radar foundation. So we have, you know, certainly the regulars.
0: Well, I mean, please feel free to share what you can or not. I mean, I just think they should understand the gratitude that we have and the generosity that we have in this community, whether a lot of people know about it or not, that are quietly doing a lot of work in the community.
14: Oh, sure. It's definitely not a secret, just a little quiet. And so we like to support health, education, food insecurity, early start type programs for kids, people, you know, building them up for self-sufficiency. and that kind of thing. And then some miscellaneous projects, too. And certainly the Community Food Drive is really important to us as well.
12: Well, just ask the Andrews Foundation. We're able to bring you above the radar, if you'd like. They are now a presenting sponsor.
0: Their logo.
13: I did
0: their
13: see
0: logo
13: it on the back of the T-shirt. It
0: and the logo is
13: awesome.
0: On the banner on the stage up here.
12: We know you've been a big help in that. Thank you.
13: Well, for me, you know, following in our Father's footsteps is an easy thing to do, and supporting Macon County and the great things that we have happening in this community. And I know I've worked with the Balance Foundation through my service to Northeast Community Fund, too. So, you know, asking to find those right people who you tell a story to and are willing to step up and contribute really is what makes this community so amazing.
0: And you spent a lot of time with Northeast Community Fund, right?
13: I did.
0: I mean, in different roles.
13: Yeah, I did. And, you know, I actually had an opportunity to share with a nice group on the board of directors that, you know, my car would drive itself there because the volunteers and the staff that are there, and when you're just doing great work, it's easy to come alongside. And this is another great example. You two are stalwarts in this community, and knowing this food drive has the impact it has for over 20 years is really exciting to just get to be a part of.
0: Well,
12: I just want you to know I voted for you yesterday.
13: Well, thank you.
12: I voted.
0: What are the rules today?
13: Early voting has begun.
0: Yes, no, we want people to vote, but what are the rules today?
12: To say you voted for someone, that's all possible.
0: No politics. Politicians
12: say,
0: are welcome,
12: I'm
0: but they're here
12: say
0: as
12: who I did
0: citizens.
12: For.
0: And
12: I'm
0: okay,
12: I'm,
0: you want to shut your microphone off? oh, we're getting to that point. I'm glad, and I'm glad you voted. I have not voted yet, but it is out. Easy, very easy to do, and I want to say just a quick adieu to Josh, who's done an amazing job of making that so readily available to everyone and
13: hey,
0: so accessible.
13: Hey, that new early voting center is now the Tanner.
0: They named it after
13: name.
0: Him, which I thought was great.
12: What a great location.
13: A true testament. I was in there on the first day. I was in and out. In 10 minutes.
0: Yep.
13: I took my 21-year-old with me and said, guess what we're going to go do this morning? And so,
0: that's right.
12: So
13: you can get it done. Yes, it's
0: all
13: excellent.
0: Right. Well, I will tell you, Northeast has a new executive director, which is great. We had a chance for her first food drive meeting, you know, a couple of weeks ago. And she's kind of like getting baptism by fire out here. But I'm very excited for your leadership. And Sharon's been great as kind of filling in the spot for us anyway, from our side as a big help. And it matters. It really does. And the dignity in which they treat people, you're not going to block that, but I appreciate the try. The dignity in which they treat the clientele and the people that they service and the people that come to their doors, you have to see it in person to really truly appreciate it. And I know what you were talking about when you said your car drives itself there. There's a lot to admire.
13: Yes, there absolutely is. And they are doing so much for so many. And, you know, my time on the board did come to a natural end. You know, my service was up as far as the time commitment, and I was beginning this role as a state representative, but I made a commitment to them that food insecurity had a place in my heart and that I would work on policy and legislation that is, you know, going to continue to support those in our community who do need that hand up. So it's something that's always at the top of my mind when thinking about, you know, drafting legislation or making votes for not only my district, but the entire state.
0: All right, and thank you to the Balance Foundation. This is the second time we've been with each other this week, so it's been a really small town sometimes. but of course, everybody's out here today, so you run into everyone.
12: Yeah, it's a fun day.
0: Not too late to get involved. You can make a cash or check or credit card donation. You can go to WSOYfooddrive.com and give from the website. You can literally text to give, which may be the easiest way if you're familiar with how to do that. You text WSOY to 26989, or you can call. We have operators at Kroger here upstairs that are answering the phones, 217-864-5070. Just got a $100 donation from Jim and Susie Peck on the phone line. David and Mary Sands made a $200 donation. Joe and Carla McAdam with a $100 donation. It's simple. You can take your 30 seconds on the phone, and you can then credit that to go towards a school count, too. Don't forget to do that. And once again, if you are an ADM employee, they are doing a 2-to-1 match. They've heightened the stuff for us for today only. So if you give $50, that turns into $150. So think about if you give $1,000, what that turns into. But you have to make sure you let us know you're an ADM employee, particularly if you're out here driving through giving. If you give online, there's a place to do it. If you give by text, there's a place to do it. If you call, they'll ask you. But if you're just driving through here, making a late delivery of a check on the way home, tell them you're from ADM, and that money will be worth three times. So
12: Caterpillar matches too.
0: Absolutely. Caterpillar does as well. If if we don't ask you for some reason, make sure you let us know. Thank you for always being out here and supporting the cause. And thanks to the family. No joke. That was such a huge start to this day. And it really does.
13: Well, and I heard Ben. He said it's an easy give every year.
12: Yeah, you know, he said probably every year.
0: I thought I had him for everything. And then the probably. And I thought, that's so big.
13: But, he could be a politician.
0: But we want to work for it. We don't take it for granted.
13: That's right.
0: We're okay with
13: that. You're out here earning it. Yeah. I know when I was listening at 6 a.m., I know you guys were already out here and getting things organized.
0: Yeah, and our volunteers have been out here since 4.
13: Yes, you know, Jeff Tate just said that. Yeah.
12: It holds true with the balance.
0: But I'll tell you, here's what you should be proud of, your constituents that you represent here in Macon County. We had the president of this division of Kroger with us earlier today. He had never been to Decatur, Illinois before. He's fairly new in the president's jobs. There's 200-plus stores in that division. He was blown away by what he got a chance to see today. And Decatur won't be a little star on a map for him anymore. He's going to remember what this parking lot looked like, what his employees were doing, and his store managers, people. And they brought $40,000 with them to help support the cause. So your constituents should be proud of themselves.
13: Yeah, and I posted on all our social medias, too, just to get people, even like you said, $5 is one meal, and that's a tremendous blessing to someone. So if you are out there and listening, that you have an opportunity to, lots of ways to give, but we'd love to see you here. You've been holding me up from my volunteer shift, so
0: good,
13: you know, here till 6 o'clock, so okay. Come see us.
0: Representative Deering and Michelle O'Brien, we appreciate it. Thank you very much. We're going to walk it up here to a 5-minute break. We're going to get an update on the totals here, and we're going to share that with you, and the school contest, because St. Teresa is in the lead, but Eisenhower's in there, Mount Zion's in there, Moroa Forsyth's in there. So we've got a little battle going on here to see who wins first place. We'll be back with more right after this.
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0: Good morning and welcome, or good afternoon. It's hard for me as a morning show guy for 30 years to be on the air in the afternoon. It's the natural good morning comes out a lot. It is afternoon, and it is deep into the afternoon. We're sitting here at 3:47, and we've only got 2 hours and, 13 minutes to go to get as much as we can. We look at the board right now, 800,515. That was 75% of January, February, March, April, May, June, July, August, September, October of last year, right? 75% of the budget of all 24 of our food pantries, right? Meaning they do other fundraising. You know, if we stock you with 75%, you know, you can handle through the other stuff the rest. Now, we know the need this year is much greater. So if we get to that November, December on our next update, that doesn't mean we're done because that was last year. We know what the price of gas is this year versus last year. We know what the price of groceries are this year versus last year. We know what the cost of your power bill is this year versus last year. And when you're seeing 35% increases and you're a senior citizen living on Social Security, you're not getting 35% jump in revenue to take care of those bills. And so we've got little old ladies and little old men, you know, that are maybe not buying prescription drugs because they're choosing between food and we can't have that in the community. I mean, there's a lot of things that are hard to fix. That's not one of them. We give all of these agencies the tools they need and the resources they need. They do the job. They're excellent at it. We're very blessed. And the food pantries, by the way, are all over Macon County. This isn't just a Decatur thing or a part of Decatur thing. There's a food pantry in Mount Zion. There's a food pantry in Moroa. There's a food pantry in Blue Mound, you know, and we support all of those. So if you haven't given yet and you would like to, please give us a call. It's the easiest way to do it, 217-864-5070. We've got a great group of people up there on the phone banks. When you come shopping, you don't know that Kroger has an upstairs, but they have a secret upstairs. That's where our phone bank operators are. And they're taking your calls. They'll take credit card information, or if you just want them to send you an invoice so you can write a check, they'll do it however you want to do it. Or you can text to give, text WSOY to 26989, and then that will give you a prompt, and you can give right through that text. You can also give online at WSOYfooddrive.com. Or you got time, come on out here, pass the hat around the office if you haven't participated. See what you can come up with and designate somebody to drop it off at the food drive before we're done here at 6 o'clock.
12: Well, get those operators busy. I mean, let's call 217-864-5070, 864-5070, and give them something to do.
0: Absolutely. And I know that our police department is a big supporter every year, and I saw photos of them out here doing their shopping. I saw the trolley come through earlier today, but Chief Brad Allen and Deputy Chief Eric Ethel are with us. Eric and I see each other a lot. I don't know why. I know why, because we're both involved in a lot, which is probably the main reason. But he does an awful lot in the community, and he's going to be back on with us Monday morning. So we're going to like start the weekend, and then we're going to end the weekend, because they got cops and coffee coming up with McDonald's. We'll tell you all about that on Monday. Chief, you've been out. How many food drives? Do you have any idea?
19: Oh, boy. No, a lot.
0: Yeah.
19: Even, you know, back in my patrol days, stopping by.
0: Yeah, and I want to thank you for your men and women who have been out here since all night just to make sure everything is okay. They're here all day, and it's just nice to have you got this many people, got moving parts. You know, somebody stole a car from the food drive one time live on the air, like where that sign is, like right there. We thought it got repossessed. No, someone stole it. So you just never know when people are going to act foolish, but it's been nice to have them just as a resource, and we do really appreciate that.
19: We're glad to be part of it and help out.
0: And
19: not only, just on the giving, but like you said, support, support side of it.
0: And I think people feel comfortable knowing now and bringing money out to give, and they pull in and there's a squad car there and presents, and it gives everybody peace of mind. So
12: your police officer this morning dispelled a myth. I personally went over and offered him a donut. He wouldn't take it. So those days are over. You guys are too fit.
0: You look at these young guys, man, come on. And gals, they are unbelievable. Clay tried to give me a chili dog. I'm like, what do you think that's going to do to me at 3 o'clock in the afternoon? I got like 3 hours of broadcast left.
19: Hey, you know, they look good, though.
0: They do.
19: Yeah.
12: We had State's Attorney Corey on the Soy City Buzz on Monday night.
19: I saw that, yeah.
12: She paid you guys the highest compliment of professionalism, enjoying working with your officers. That's really, really good to hear.
19: Absolutely.
12: That you're her office and your office.
19: Yeah, we have a good relationship. Have to with the state's attorney, right?
12: Right.
19: Amongst other people.
0: But it's not a given. You know, it's a
19: correct
0: political office, and you can get in. I mean, there are cities and communities where there's, you know, intense relationships between law enforcement agencies and the prosecutor's office. I mean, it happens, usually in bigger cities, right? I mean, we're lucky that we all work pretty good together here in this community.
12: But for her to light up. Yeah. The talk about your police department is great.
0: All right. So you guys were out here shopping this week, right? Or last week.
19: Last week.
0: Yeah.
19: Go ahead.
20: Yeah. So we had a collective effort as part of the city. We had a kind of an internal battle of the departments, if you will. So our department had a Bag the Bearcat was our slogan. And we do a No Shave November where actually it's November and December where we kind of relax our grooming standards a little bit and relax our uniform specifications a little bit.
0: So you're not the Yankees then?
20: We're not. Almost. Maybe not quite. Yeah. But so officers can donate money for that. Our No Shave November generously donated $1,000 towards that, and our officers came out here and we spent $1,000 shopping for food, and then we've also had some additional monetary donations and some additional food donations on top of that as well.
0: All right. So do you have some kind of grand total? Do you know? Or
20: I believe the city was a little under 2,400 pounds collectively.
0: That's amazing. As much as groceries cost right now, 2,400 pounds of food is a lot of money.
20: Yeah, and then I think there's a little under $400 donated as well. As a police department, we were a little over 800, and then we also had a monetary contribution
19: as well. About 900 probably from the police.
0: I will tell you, if you want to know what food costs today, watch the Brinkott or Supermarket Sweep video that we did this past week. You can find it on our Facebook page. In 5 minutes, they spent $15,000 in Kroger, filling up carts.
20: That's
0: how expensive food is. I mean, it adds up quick. So this year, the cash is always great because the pantries can buy what they need rather than just whatever people give them. And it's better to do a little healthier food and those kind of, they get a little more choices. But the food's so expensive, it's extra valuable, you know, this year. And particularly when it comes to like canned meat and things like that, you know, that I know that Tom Brinkotter went after and pasta and those kind of things. Earlier today, DMH was out here where they brought 2,600 boxes of cereal. Cereal's like $15 a box now. I mean, wow. If you haven't had a young kid eating cereal for a while, you might go into sticker shock in the cereal aisle. It's crazy. But this stuff really matters. So thank you very much. You guys, the leadership, you're all over this community. You have been for as long as I've been doing this. We've had a beneficiary of some great chiefs and some great leadership over the years that have stayed hyper-local. I think that the approach you take with all the community, you know, being in the community and part of the community pays off for you as a job. I mean, it has to. Yeah. It's better to have relationships than people just not liking each other. But you do it really well.
1: Thanks.
0: So thank you very much. And we don't take it for granted. And we don't take it granted what you do every single day of the week for the public safety in this community, but you're doing it in a way where you're building relationships, and I think that at the end of the day helps, because in the middle of the night, if the worst case scenario happens, you can't start building a relationship. No. It has to be one that's already been established.
12: Sure. And your leadership is contagious.
1: Thank you.
12: And it really, when you make yourself available like you do for us, it means a lot to the community, so they know who you are.
1: Yeah, we need to be a part of the community as well. So we're glad to do it.
0: Yeah. And then soon Brad will be retiring, and then it'll be who's taking Brad's job. And we'll have a whole game of that for like 6 months or a year.
1: The switch will be on again.
0: Well, you got so many talented people. I don't know.
12: Eric.
0: Yeah. You bet. There's a lot of folks.
12: That's my vote.
0: you better be careful about who you just alienated.
1: Yeah.
12: Well, he's sitting right here.
0: No, I'm just saying. Well, before
20: a lot of pressure,
0: before Kevin, right, you know, leads over into the Forsyth line, you know, he does have a lead foot, I will tell you.
1: I've seen his cars.
0: Well, listen, please, we can't thank every member of the ranks, but sure, if you would pass along our gratitude and thanks to all your men and women that serve, and then we look forward to hearing from you guys on Monday, because there's a big event where citizens can come out and participate and have conversations.
1: And thanks for what you guys are doing too, because you know, our officers see the need in the community. They're in these houses and these homes daily and interacting with people. So for us to be able to be a part of that is important.
0: Well, you know, last year I went to speak to the cadets at McCletsey. You know, those are young people who are becoming, you know, deputies or police officers. And I tell this story, and I don't tell this story without permission, but this was Lindsay's story. When Lindsay was very young with her mother up in the Peoria area, basically living out of a car, awful conditions, you know, eating ketchup packets, this kind of stuff. But they got pulled over by a police officer, and as a little girl, she thought they were in trouble, that, you know, that they were, you know, doing the wrong thing. But that officer took them to a shelter and got them food. You know, her first encounter with a person in uniform was not a threat. It was an offer of support and a lifeline to a service to be able to get to a better place. And I tell those young kids that you don't know. Don't presume what those encounters are going to mean and the impression you can have and the good that you can do. And it's powerful.
20: Yeah, I think the core of every officer, you know, we have a servant's heart. And this is really a great opportunity for them to see that and engage with the community. It's an awesome experience.
0: Yeah,
20: and
0: so
20: we get a ton of no shortage of requests and opportunities for them to do that, and they constantly step up to the challenge.
0: Yeah, and it matters, and it does matter. And we appreciate you guys. Thank you very much.
1: All right, thank you guys.
0: All right, we're going to take a 3-minute break. When we get back here, we've got more guests to get to, including we visited with Mrs. Cuddy a little earlier today, and we're going to have Chris Cuddy back from Chicago, back from the big award. I want to find out what happened there. We'll do that on the other side of the break. Stay tuned.
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0: All right, we're back here at the Kroger on US 36 at Airport Plaza, where we have been. Some of our volunteers, our operational people, have been here since 4 a.m. This morning out here in the dark. A big round of applause for them. All of our total of 581 volunteers throughout our 12 hours out here. We had to shut the volunteer portal down 2 weeks ago because we were just full, and we can only fit so many people, you know, in a parking lot with moving things, you know, to keep it safe. And we have had, I don't know, incredible. Things come through here. I think of the Gensler boys who are here, who are all about the vehicles. What was that thing from the airport? Do you have any idea what that was?
12: Some kind of state-of-the-art snowplow.
0: It was unbelievable.
12: Why it came through here? Yeah. I guess it was just to show off.
0: They had their own food competition. They dropped off food.
12: I did see them wave a check.
0: Yes, semi-trucks come through here, fire trucks, trolleys, everything here. We were lucky enough to get started earlier in the morning with our friends at ADM and ADM Cares. And they have been such a significant part of this for so long. I would highly encourage you and remember that they are doing 2-to-1 match for ADM employee gifts. If you are still out there and you call, make sure you tell them you're an ADM employee, because that is amazing. I mean, your $50 turns into $150. So, and that's been great. They came out with $120,000 from ADM Cares, and not just ADM Cares, but they had physical contests in a lot of their locations, filling up bins full of food.
12: $120,000.
0: Yeah.
12: Today.
0: And when you think about that, and here's what we've done for everyone out here to give them a little perspective. But we asked our 24 food pantries and agencies that we support, you know, what does it cost to serve a meal? What's a meal cost? And some are a little different because they serve lots of meals at once, like Good Samaritan Inn. Some do like baskets. But the number $5 they felt was a pretty good number of a cost of a meal. So you take the donation and you divide it by five, and you know exactly how many meals will be served in this community because of the generosity of all the people who give today. That's got to be the most satisfying, like, just direct result thing. Yeah. And it's going to work. We've been filling, Pepsi truck's gone again. We fill up that Pepsi truck with forklifts. It goes and delivers to the pantries, comes back. We fill it up. It goes back, comes back. We fill it up. Yeah. It goes back, which is pretty amazing.
12: You want to hear some irony? The irony is that ADM just won a huge award for giving back to their community.
0: I don't think that's irony. I think that's exactly why.
12: The very same day they hand us a check for $120,000, wow, plus all the other things. Well, and then Chris Cuddy's kids come up and give me $200. So that's amazing.
0: That's nice. We got the Berhaney boys, too. I said, which Berhaney boys? We're now talking grandkids.
12: Yeah,
0: so,
12: they were $20 a piece.
0: Yeah.
12: That's a start.
20: Yeah. That's a start.
0: Yeah, yeah, absolutely.
12: The Berhaneys aren't the Cuddies.
0: The Gensler boys are
20: just
0: here
20: shorter
0: with us from Bob Brady, and Chris Cuddy joins us from just literally from the airport, flew in after having a great night. You guys were at the Obama Presidential Museum. How cool was that?
20: We were. It was really, really, really cool.
0: Yeah.
20: And we were just happy to be there. The governor presented us an award for impact in Illinois. And what a pleasure it was to be part of that and support ADM and represent ADM there. And couldn't be happier with the things that we've been able to do in Central Illinois and Decatur as our home for North American headquarters.
0: Yeah, it's pretty amazing. Your people have been unbelievable. The Broadwing folks flew in from Houston and made a $20,000 presentation.
20: Isn't
0: here
20: that
0: this
20: cool?
0: Morning. Their COO literally flew in. They had to catch a noon flight in Chicago, but they made a point to come out here. And
12: CEO
0: called in from Houston. So, the byproduct of the things you're working with, we used to call it economic gardening, but you think about all these partnerships and things that are popping up, and we think about workforce development, all the things we need to do, and we're having conversations about doing all that. Today is more about, a triage, and until you can get people that are underemployed better jobs and better tracks, we have to do this kind of thing. But it's pretty amazing. Congratulations. That's the governor also gave $50,000 today, called in.
20: Did he really?
0: He really did.
20: Oh, wow.
0: Him and his wife privately out of their own, a $50,000
20: donation. That's so cool.
12: Yeah, I think
20: so
12: that's cool. The third year in a row.
0: Yeah. And we've had, look, Pat Quinn, God bless him, this thing was near and dear to his heart, and a $500 donation for Pat is like a $50,000 for JB, but he would always write one out of his personal checkbook and send it to us unasked. So we've had a lot of great support over the years. So
20: I love the fact that Broadwing did that. It just goes to show that what economic development does in this community, it's not just about those that are already here, but ones that we bring in to be our partners, how the impact they can have in the local community too, whether it's providing jobs, buying new trucks, from Bob Brady, that's sitting here with us today, guys, or other things that they're doing, like giving back to the community, and that's awesome that we can bring those kind of partners.
0: Yeah.
12: We called Steve and we called Bob about the food drive. The immediate answer was yes, absolutely. Then every year after, of course.
19: Every time.
0: So Chris Cuddy, Steve Gensler, and Drew Gensler are here with us. Once again, congratulations. Well deserved. We see it on, we work closely together on so many things. I can't tell you how many packing events I've been to where I watched 300 or 400 of your employees, pack up 30,000 meals to go all over the world to stay. A whole different scenario. Children and people that are starving to death, starvation that we don't really understand in this country, and using ADM product inside of it to pack up those boxes.
20: One thing that we've found, too, is our employees, it's one thing for us just to give money, but they love being at those events, packing boxes, packing food. And even as we bring in new hires, and particularly interns, them being able to give back through those, we found that it's super impactful as we go to hire folks, that they really appreciate being part of a larger thing, than even what we're doing.
0: We were out there this summer, and you can get it on the ADM All Access podcast page on nowdecatur.com. We visited with 4 or 5 of those interns that were from all over the Midwest, and their eyes lit up. And when they get to experience that for the first time, where you're literally, the work you're doing is being shipped to a country overseas and literally saving children's lives.
20: Amen.
0: It's impactful. It really is. Impactful. There's the word. Congratulations.
12: Jennifer Ballinger is a superstar.
0: Yes, she
20: is. We're lucky to have her.
0: And let me throw a shout out to Jackie and Dane, too, because they do a great job keeping us connected to all that as well. All right, Bob Brady, you guys have been out here for forever, and they go so far beyond just supporting this food drive. And you guys are so quiet about it, right?
19: Yeah.
0: I mean, you're humble about it. But we need all size businesses to participate. To get to the number we need to get, we're sitting at $800,515, right? That $800,000 is a lot harder to get get to are easier to get to than the last part of it is, right?
19: Yeah.
0: Because once the big checks are in, the big companies are in, everybody's, you know when a campaign, the last 25% is the hardest, to
19: it
0: raise. But we can always count on guys like you.
19: You know, we've been doing this for forever, and I think the best thing is got Drew next to me, too. You know, he's always...
0: Generational.
19: That's right. And he's always talking about, what are we going to do to help the people? What are we going to do to help this person? What are we going to do to the people? And this is one of the greatest things we do, right? We support it, and we are our employees also. I mean, we brought a truckload after we also have donations, right? And so for them, I'm proud of them also, because they see the need also.
0: Well, and the need is greater than anyone knows.
19: Yeah.
0: Because one of the things that Debbie Bogle and Juanita Morris are doing, along with the Howard G. Buffett Foundation, is tackling Alice families in our community. And we've really gotten to know more about asset-limited, income-constrained employed. These are people that are working jobs, but it's barely enough to get by. And if they have an automobile accident or a medical expense, it is really easy to get into bumpy territory where you're making choices about groceries or power bills or whatever it might be. And then you put the cost of everything 35% higher, and you can imagine what that's like. Now, long term, we need to turn these folks into ADM employees and into agribusiness employees because they're probably underemployed, right?
19: Yeah.
0: But it's not because they're not trying, and we see this all the time, and that's where they're seeing an increase at the food pantries. So if you take a poverty rate and you add it with an Alice rate, you're not talking numbers in the 30%, so if you go to church on Sunday and there's 100 people there, the math tells you there could be 30 of that 100 that are dealing with a food insecurity at some time or another.
5: Brian, I just talked to a guy, too, as well, today, that works at food pantries, and he said the level of where they're at has gone down.
0: Yeah.
5: So the impact that we have, that we're doing for this community with this drive, is very, very important.
0: It's vital.
5: It's near and dear to everybody.
0: And the senior citizens are what really, little kids and senior citizens, I don't know how you can turn a blind eye to that, but, prescription drugs cost more, everything costs more. They're making choices sometimes aren't good for their health because they're not, buying all their prescriptions, or they're choosing to buy groceries. This kind of immediate impact you can have. $5 does a meal, add up what $1,000 does, what $500 does, and the impact it has on those families. So thank you for leading. I think this is the greatest example of what I love about this community. This is, it's Hot Bob. I mean, this is literally the Bob Brady crew. I mean, everybody,
5: you can
0: say that again. I have almost been physically attacked over these t-shirts. Like, they want them so bad when we are out at the Devon Lakeshore Amphitheater, and Steve lives there. He was there at every concert.
19: I know exactly where he sits.
8: I got to give out a shot to Bob, though, because Bob never says no neither.
0: He doesn't.
8: And he is quiet, but he is not without being represented from us, because he still is our one of our leaders.
0: There's no doubt about it.
12: Hey, the other great thing about it, we've seen a lot of sons of patriarchs of companies come through here today. You're just another example, Drew.
8: Yeah.
12: So it's reassuring to us to know that succession is... is coming through with these.
0: Yeah. No doubt about it.
8: I've been there 40 years, so I know.
0: But how cool is it to sit here with our auto dealership and our largest employer in the community and everything in between participating? That's the only way you get success is if you get everybody on board, right?
9: It really does. It really does. To get that kind of money, it takes the whole community.
0: It absolutely does. And we're not done. So I want you to call, give. If you're sitting in an office somewhere, maybe you're bored, mad at the world, whatever it is, you will feel better about yourself if you pass a hat around, ask the boss if they'll match that, see if he'll let you get off 15 minutes early and drive out here before we close at 6 and give. Be a part of this today. You wake up tomorrow morning, we hit our goal, do our thing, and you knew that you came out and were a part of it, you will feel good about it. And then knowing, starting tomorrow, that food is dispersed to people. I mean, it immediately impacts the community.
8: It's already rolling.
0: Yeah.
8: Every 15 minutes, seems like.
0: The Pepsi truck has been in and out all day. Chris, congratulations on the award.
9: Yeah, Brian, thank you for everything you do for the community and for being here all day today, and you too, Kevin.
8: Amen. Listen, great guys.
0: We couldn't do what we do without ADM support in this community and now added even more people to the family. Well, it's a mutual thing.
12: May I say, I love ADM. I do. I
9: Me
12: just
9: too.
12: Love ADM.
0: Chris has done every job at ADM.
8: Yeah,
12: I know.
0: How many?
9: A lot.
0: A lot. You talk about a guy who worked all the way to, knows the place inside and out. It's a pretty amazing story.
9: Yeah, they've been good to me.
0: And I love that you've still held on to the Southern accent. Yeah. How many years?
9: I can't shake it. I've been here 28 years, and it won't go away.
0: Madonna goes somewhere for a week, and it's gone. It's amazing. I can always, you had one of the best jokes ever when we had our French friends over. You were the second funniest accent up there that day. And it is, but such a global company. I'm sure everybody was proud of last night.
9: They were, yes.
0: Can't wait to hear more.
12: You'll be proud of some of your fellow ADM or retirees that came through here today. Big checks. Craig Hunt.
9: That's fantastic.
12: Yeah, Kanika and all is just a name, too, but there are others. And just and John Rice, Judy Rice, oh, my gosh.
9: Yeah.
12: You know, it's... We're talking
9: they're still glued to the
12: checks.
9: Community. Yeah.
0: They are, even though they live somewhere else now. And good for them. Yep. But they still, every year, they come back and make sure the people are supported, which is, you know, that you've built long-term relationships and neighbors, yeah. you know, with folks like that. And because of ADM, you know, they were here in our community.
12: Not to mention the Andrews.
9: Yeah. Of course, big checks they gave today.
0: Yes. $200,000. Yeah.
9: Awesome. Very active in the community. And good for them.
0: And you think about, you know.
9: We're lucky.
8: We are.
0: You
8: great
0: think
8: family.
0: About ADM, you know, their slogan for years was supermarket to the world, yeah. right? And how would you do a food drive without, you know, that mentality? So we're grateful. Congratulations on the big
9: Thank
0: award
9: you.
0: Last night. You guys keep doing it.
8: I
0: no more shirts, folks. We're done. The Hot 25 is over. You got to wait again until next summer.
12: I love those commercials.
0: Maybe a Hot 25 food drive shirt.
8: Yes.
5: Yeah.
8: Ah,
5: there you go.
0: See?
5: Are you already
8: thinking? Good thinking.
5: There you go.
0: All right, guys.
12: See you for Devin.
0: We are ready for an update, and we are going to do that right on the other side of this 3-minute break. We're going to bring up some more guests. We've got 2 hours and 45, well, no, an hour and 45 minutes to go until 6 o'clock. Help us, please. This is a simple one-time ask. You give, it goes to work in the community tomorrow, literally. $5 provides a meal, so there's no gift too small. $20, you're buying 4 meals. Think about what that means. So give us a call right now. 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
1: Okay, we're going to have an update on the total for you, and I want to thank Ms. Gerhard, who has been down there working hard all day. Don't think we don't appreciate you. So as of 4 o'clock, so about 18 minutes ago, so the stuff we've announced in the last few minutes will not be in this total. We'll have another one in about 40 minutes or so. But we are at $850,259 and pounds of food, so that's amazing. But as I said, that last stretch is the hardest stretch, because if there was a $20,000 gift, it's probably been here already. If there was a $50,000 gift, it's probably been here. We're going to do it 500, 150 at a time from here till the end. Now, doesn't stop you if you've got a big number you'd like to do. And if you're an ADM employee, remember, 2-to-1 match. And Caterpillar as well, not a 2-to-1, but they do a match for their employees. How great was it to see all of them out here? They had a bunch of people out and made a $25,000 donation.
2: Yeah, so it was awesome to see them out here. And it's awesome to see that we went over last year's number. Now everything is to what the extra expense is going to be.
1: Yeah, and we can't get probably enough to cover everything, but we can get enough to put a big dent in everything, which does free up these agencies. You know, some of these are very basic food pantries, right? I mean, you go in, you get food, and you go out. Some of them, like Northeast, are not only doing that, but they're doing counseling services and financial training, and they're doing things to improve people's lives. The more we can do here, frees them up of resources to do the other things that maybe helps get a family to a situation where they don't have to come back for food. And that's ultimately the goal, right? When we talk about Alice families in our community, we talk about people that, you know, sometimes there's a little bit of a spiral for 30 or 60 days because of a big expense they weren't counting on, and all of a sudden it doesn't add up. Or for the senior citizens in our community that only get so much Social Security, and if life is 35% more expensive and you're getting a 0.1%, where does the other 34% come from? And they've got people making choices about buying prescription drugs or groceries, or you've got parents going to bed hungry so that their kids have something to eat. Today, we can eliminate a lot of that in our community. So please give. And it's our great pleasure to welcome some guests to the program. It is always amazing to see all the walks of life and everybody that we get out here. Danielle, you know, I almost always say YMCA. I can't. Yeah, how long have you been gone?
3: It's been a year that I've been with Busey now.
1: Okay. Congratulations.
3: Thank you.
1: We're old friends with Busey.
3: Yes.
1: You seem like a perfect fit for that role. Are you enjoying yourself?
3: Very much so. I will say that I am still very connected to our local YMCA. I have

0: firmly believe in the work that they do and the funds that I raise there, and I support them wholeheartedly. But I am very pleased to be with BUC. We've got a great team of people that are committed to giving back, both monetarily and through our time and efforts.
1: Well, it's the best of both worlds, right? You know, part of the reason, do we need 581 volunteers? Probably not, because there's a lot of stop-start to the day. Everybody's got to go to work for, like, really hard for 45 minutes and then stand around for 20 minutes. But why, we don't want to deny people a chance to be out here and be a part of this, right?
0: Absolutely,
1: because it's just a great day to, from students all the way up. And so it's pretty amazing. Look at there, $2,500 donation from UC Bank, huh?
2: You know, we talk about all the businesses that are stepping up. But the banks in this town, their businesses, but the banks have stepped up too.
0: Yeah, you know, we come out here, Kevin, to your point, and we see it's not just about volunteering, Brian. It's about seeing what's happening and hearing about the need in the community. That is great. And the families that are directly impacted by what we're doing today, and it's just such a meaningful thing to be a part of.
1: It's so easy to connect. Some things, they're all worth supporting, but some things are about finding a cure sometime. Some things are about doing this that will come down the road.
0: Yep.
1: This is literally $5 buys a meal, and it can be given out tomorrow.
0: Right.
1: So we literally have been, Pepsi truck is back now. We fill that thing up all day long and it goes to the pantries and unloads and comes back and we load it up and it goes. So like literally it is already in play. That food is already in pantries
0: today. We are actively feeding people
1: today. Which is pretty amazing. And then we get to see our young people. At the very beginning, you know, 30 years ago, 26 years ago, whatever, when we sat at that initial restaurant meeting with you and John Skeffington and myself.
2: Jimmy Ryan's.
1: Jimmy Ryan's. There's so many things not around from when we started this thing. But that was a place where a lot of ideas were born. But you said, we should get the schools involved and, you know, we should do some sort of prize that they could win. And I don't think at that point we really knew what that all was going to look like. But thanks to the generosity of our team. Teammates, the people who have been with us for 23 years of food drives, they put the money up for students to try to win whoever collects the most food or money. And then the Heart of Illinois Community Foundation came in last year and doubled that amount. And then Natalie came on the air today and made it even bigger. We didn't even know that was going to happen today. So I think first place is like $6,500 now.
0: Wow.
1: And none of that comes out of the food drive. Every penny you donate today, every dollar, we don't have any expense. There's no overhead. It is all straight to food. But then I think, you know, who do we go back with? Our Lady of Lourdes?
2: Yeah.
1: I mean, maybe the longest, the biggest, you know.
2: And well, they won it for many, many years.
1: Yeah. And so what would it look like today if we didn't have that buy-in from that school those first few years?
2: But a lot of those Our Lady of Lourdes kids went to St. Teresa High School.
0: Mm-hmm.
2: And it just carried forward the momentum of the food drive throughout the high schools.
0: Mm-hmm.
2: You know, with the parochial school system, there's a lot about teaching servitude.
0: Yes.
2: And that's why I think we see big support from all the parochial schools.
1: But it's not a given, but they do it every year, and as you said, it's generational. Parents come and go, and kids come and go, and throughout the years, they've certainly been as big a partner to this food drive as any other entity.
2: Well, Jenny, you've been around Our Lady of Lourdes for several years now. What do you think?
3: Well, it is definitely a tradition that our students and faculty look forward to every year. Like, it's a big celebration in our school, something that we look forward to, contributing to the community. Our theme this year was thought of by our art teacher and campus minister who's here with me, Tricia Shoemaker, and we used Mother Teresa as our theme this year. And the idea of if you cannot feed 100 people, then feed just one. So we focused on each student trying to feed one person instead of trying to take on the whole community. And in doing so, they have done remarkably well. I saw you earlier in the week and I said it was going kind of slow at Lourdes. Well, we ended up pretty big. They kicked in big time, yes, for sure.
1: I've got numbers here on these slips that don't even make sense to me. So tell me what all you did and how you put it all together.
3: So Mrs. Shoemaker and our Faith on Fire group determined that it takes about 15 pounds of food to feed an individual for a week. And so for every 15 items or $15 that a student earned, that went towards an incentive for their class. And so we tried to get each class to feed as many members as there are in their classroom. And every single class met that incentive. And then we had school goals at, like, let's feed 100 people. Let's feed 200. And then we got all the way up to over 700. So that it takes 700 times 15. So it turned into, we brought in a monetary donation of $8,184.33.
1: Nice.
3: And 2,267 pounds of food on top of that. So our entryway was full of food. We had a really exciting, lots of fun. I've made a fool out of myself, which I'm happy to do.
2: Principals usually have to do that.
3: Yes. And we still have some fun left to do. But the enthusiasm and the joy that we see on the children's faces whenever we are doing this, that's what it's really all about. It's not about competition for us. We don't have classroom competitions. We just work together and see what we can do to better the community.
2: Well, you're Jenny Brummer. And
3: yes.
2: The Brummer name is a pretty popular name in Decatur because of your athletic family. Yeah, between volleyball, football, and baseball. You got to be very proud.
3: Yes, I am. But like, I like to keep it on the school on days like this. Yes, I am a proud mother as well, but I am incredibly proud of our school all of the time as well.
2: Well, I'm proud of Our Lady of Lourdes.
1: Turning up in a big way, for sure, here. And they were right from the very beginning. We were standing out here in November, year one, in the freezing cold. We didn't move it to October to year two when ADM called, and they do World Food Week. And so we thought, well, October sure sounds a lot better weather-wise. But Our Lady of Lourdes marched out here with that box truck from Sims Lumber and brought a ton of food, or at least at that time what we thought was a ton of food.
2: It was Matt Bushell.
1: Yeah.
3: Oh, yes.
2: Matt Bushell and Mary Layton,
3: mm-hmm.
2: his sponsor in confirmation. They took on a confirmation project, and like you say, food was everywhere.
1: Mm-hmm. Yeah.
3: Yep.
1: And back then, we loaded it onto trucks one can at a time.
2: Yeah.
1: So, we've come a long way, but some of the people who have been partners with us every step of the way, it's always great to see them. And Busey's always been a long-standing supporter of this. We're less expensive than being on the Illini jerseys. Let me put it that way. What a great deal for you guys. I think about it now all the time. You know, we have a big tailgate over there every Saturday, and I'm like, wow. I know some important people.
0: Yeah, I think people forget UC's local. You know, we're headquartered in Champaign, but we have a huge presence here in Decatur.
1: And people. Yeah,
0: honestly.
1: It's not just it's not an image. I mean, it's actual people.
0: Yeah.
2: And imagine you had some good tickets, too, now.
0: You know, Kevin, maybe some good ones.
1: You know somebody.
0: But we're proud to be part of the Fighting Illini.
1: No, as are we. We've been an Illini affiliate at WSOY for more than 70 years.
0: Yep.
1: And our company, the News Gazette, and our radio stations, Brian Barnhart is a co-worker. You know, so we're huge Illini supporters. We throw a big tailgate party every home game, and so we're thrilled. I got to see Chris Schroyer at the big Brad Underwood, Bilma event out at Mark McLeod's right after the announcement had been made. I told him he got a deal because like a day later or something, there was a Notre Dame deal that like. You guys got a pretty good prize.
0: I think that event was the same day they made the announcement.
1: Yeah, it was right there, right that week.
0: It felt like a BUC party. It wasn't, but it felt like.
1: But it's great. So I see that now, because I feel like they're our local bank, and I can see those Illini jerseys, and you know, it's pretty cool. So pretty amazing. That's absolutely right. All right. Well, listen, Our Lady of Lourdes, the Lancers.
3: Yes.
1: What's the history of that name? Do you know?
3: Well, I cannot actually remember. One of the original classmates or class members was just talking to me about it the other day, and I believe their class voted and decided that's what the name was going to be.
1: Okay.
3: So, something I do would like to point out is that we have many food insecure families in our school. So, you know, I think misinterpretation of what a Catholic school is, and we do have our own families that have some needs as well, but they still show up. Like we said, you know, just help feed one.
1: Here's the math that I like to, because you can't argue with math.
3: Right.
1: You have a 17% poverty rate and you have a 22% Alice family rate in Macon County, right? You put those two numbers together, what do you get? All right, so if you have 100 people, you know, in a place, 30% or more of those people could fall under a food insecurity category, mm-hmm. right? If you go to church with 250 people, do the math.
3: Mm-hmm.
1: There's 17% poverty rate and there's 22% Alice family. family rate. So, you know, you go to your office, you go to your school, you go to wherever. Yes, you don't know what hunger looks like. It often goes kind of right by you without even knowing. And it's everywhere. There's food pantries in Mount Zion and in Forsyth and in Blue Mound. You know, we've fought this stigma, I think, for a long time in the community that people think it's one thing or only a thing or people trying to do whatever. And it's got a lot of faces. It's got a lot of stories. And this is the most basic thing as a community we can do is make sure that a kid doesn't go to bed hungry, that a senior citizen isn't not renewing prescriptions because they can't afford groceries. You know, the other things are hard to tackle. This one isn't. You know, you raise the money, you give the money. The incredible people that work at these pantries do the job. They do the mission. And I would also just end with this, please, if you find yourself in those situations, Alice families, you know, you're working, you're trying to get by, and all of a sudden there's a medical expense, and you're maybe rocked for 30 or 60 or 90 days. There's no shame in asking for help and getting through that. And I worry about people. I worry about older people, you know,
2: oh yeah,
1: being too proud or embarrassed to ask for help, you know. But please don't. That's why we're doing it today. That's why these kids are learning this lesson. That's why these kids started out as kids. They're all now in their 40s. You know, all these years later, still out here supporting the cause as people in the community. So thank you to Our Lady of Lourdes.
3: And Mrs. Shoemaker's sons were part of that back in the day, and now they are very good.
1: Well, I love all
3: the
1: artwork.
3: Well.
1: I mean, I know that you had some art involved there, because
3: yes,
1: that's a very nice flyer.
3: Yep.
1: Well, thank you.
3: Yes,
1: and
3: thank you.
1: Thank all the kids and parents for us as well.
3: Thank you for your great work.
1: And thank BUC Bank, and we'll see you again soon. We're going to take a quick break. When we get back here, a lot to get to in our final hour and a half for the WSOY Community Food Drive. 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We are not going to get to where we need if everybody quits right now and goes home. So let's do it. We will tell you how you can call, text, give, but stop out and see us if you can. We'll be back with more. Quick 3-minute break. 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

0: We're back here at the WSOY Community Food Drive. We've got 1 hour and 40 or 1 hour and 20 minutes left for the rest of the day, and we're sitting here. Our last update: 850,259. What can we do? We're going to have a bunch of names to read. I want to thank. I just saw. Here's exactly what I'm talking about. Right, 4:30 p.m. Doug and Kitty McCarthy, $1,500 on the phone line. So please,
1: Judge Kitty McCarthy.
0: Yes, absolutely. So please, 217-864-5070, 217-864-5070, 217-864-5070. This is the hardest part. The last 20% of the day, everybody's given. You know, the big companies have come out, the big agencies have come out. Now we got to get to new people. Now we got to get people that haven't given, right? So if you got friends or family, you want to give them a call, give them a text. Hey, did you give to the food drive today? Whatever, to help us spread the word. Pass a hat around the office. You still got time to get out here by 6 o'clock, make a collection, come back around, and give it to us tonight. Be a part of this.
1: Yes, and if you want to trickle some in next week, that's okay, too.
0: And that will happen. That absolutely happens every year. The number we end it with today will be a little smaller than what it actually is because we do have stuff. It's like all of a sudden, well, there's a $5,000 check. That would have been nice to be able to thank the person, but we take it and it spins and it works the same way. Now, why do we do this? And we've had an opportunity to talk to some of the people from Northeast Community Fund and from the Good Samaritan Inn, and everybody's got a little bit of a different mission. As far as how they do things, some are just food pantries. Some offer many more services than just food pantries. Some are more of a congregate eating, place. But they're all important because they impact different varieties and segments of our community.
1: Multiple services.
0: For sure. And I got to tell you, we had to drag Amanda up here. She's back there in the trenches. They have that down to such a science back there. I am unbelievably impressed.
2: Thank you.
0: It's when you watch the thing come off a truck into the boxes and then get separated into the bins, and then the bin goes on the forklift and then gets into the truck. Truck goes and empties it out, comes back, and we fill it up, and we repeat and rinse and repeat. Mm-hmm. And we've done it all day.
2: All day.
0: Yeah.
2: All day. Yep. It's amazing. We've had several volunteers that have been so open and just ready to help and pitch in. And there are some instructions that come with it. I think people have said, go find that woman. She'll bark at you.
1: And your guy, Gary Towne. Isn't he something?
2: Gary and Ruth, they're just amazing people. I've enjoyed getting to know them over the past 3 years. They're so dedicated to our organization and just such community-minded people that I'm so grateful that I've gotten to know them.
1: I don't know if you know it or not, but they gave $2,500.
2: Holy shnikes, I did not know that. That's amazing. I know.
0: Manna heads up Catholic Charities, and they are one of the organizations, one of the original two organizations that we worked with at the very beginning, right?
1: Right.
0: And has now grown into 24, I believe, agencies across the board. And that's only through the generosity of everybody in this community. We couldn't do it if we didn't, raise the kind of money and food that we're able to raise. And so I want to welcome a couple more folks to the segment, Major Randall Summit from Salvation Army. And I want to say hello to Andrea here today with the Salvation Army as well. Major, how many years for you? And I apologize because you guys move a lot. I was trying to think the other day, how many majors, have we had with the food drive in the 23 years?
3: Well, the food drive, this is my third.
0: Third,
3: this is my
0: okay.
3: Third, yeah.
0: Yeah.
3: Yeah, but the Army, 40.
0: No. Not questioning length of service.
3: But here, 3 years, yeah.
0: Because it's not uncommon for, that's sort of the way the Salvation Army works, right?
3: It is, yeah.
1: Well, you've seen it in other places. You've been around for 40 years with the Army. What's this like here?
3: This blows everything else away. I've told you guys, I almost sound like a broken record because I keep saying it over and over again, but I'm just overwhelmed, I always am, that I've been in Omaha and Kansas City and Chicago. They can't touch this to a degree, and especially when you start figuring out that, I was doing the math a couple of minutes ago, this is more than $10 a person. For every single person that lives in Macon County, every one of them gave 10 bucks, if you just did simple math. That's unheard of, in fundraising. It just doesn't happen anywhere. This is amazing. And then when you throw in, you have Fortune 500 companies that are partnering in, and they're doing their employees, and this station, WSOY, has given this
1: absolutely
3: every single year for now 26?
0: It's 23
1: years.
0: Events 23. In 26 years. We had a little break.
3: Okay, but that's okay.
0: That is okay. But I would think something like this in this community is fortunate for like a major director or leadership in the Salvation Army, because you don't get a lot of time to make a lot of long-term relationships when you're moving around a lot. Yeah. And to have something already in place, you know, the mission stays the same, but new majors coming in, you know, they get to come into a system that's already very much known in the entire community and part of things. And so tell me a story here. Tell me about...
3: Well, Andrea is one of the original Pathway of Hope people. Pathway of Hope is a program the Salvation Army offers that is long-term case management, at least for a year. Families come in, and the whole goal of the program is to break the cycles of poverty. And so Andrea is one of the originals. The Salvation Army does a program nationally now, but 18 years ago when they started the program, she was one of the first, and she's still here in Decatur, and she's the one who actually works with the families and helps them find the food that they need or any of the other programs that they need, partnering them with Catholic Charities, partnering them with Good Sam, partnering them with EOC, you know, and Dove. You know, she's the one who actually connects them to all the resources in the community. So that's why I wanted to bring her, because she knows the families personally.
0: Okay, and I'm imagining that's some days a very rewarding job, some days a very challenging job, some days a just incredibly tough job.
4: Absolutely.
0: And everything in between.
4: Absolutely. I have a lot of stories, a lot of success stories, some sad stories. So it depends on the person, depends on the goals, and depends on the need.
0: Yep, and everything's situational. And,
4: absolutely.
0: You know, there's no one-size-fits-all for anything.
4: Not at all.
0: But thank you for turning your life... but then turning it into a mission to make other lives better. It's
4: yes.
0: so admirable. I think about, you know, people that I know, like Jeff Mueller, and, you know, people I know.
1: Yes. I saw
0: Jeff today, and you'll never meet a better human being.
4: Jeff and I used to work together.
0: Absolutely. But I think about people who, not that you want anything bad to happen to anybody, but people that they take that, though, and turn it into a lifetime of making other people's
4: yes.
0: lives better. That's such an inspiration to me.
4: It's
0: yeah.
4: a definite commitment.
0: And you know more than anybody else what it feels like, right?
4: Yes, I've dealt with a lot of hardships with my families and clients, and, you know, dealing with anything from food insecurities to the death of a child to planning a funeral to loss of a job. I mean, there's no set thing that doesn't happen to a family.
0: Yeah, for sure. And I'm glad we have so many, you know, we call them safety nets, but there's programs and things that are out there for people to take part in. Catholic Charities plays a huge role in this community. We think about Meals on Wheels. We think about a lot of the things in and around food insecurity.
1: Yeah, yes. Food trucks.
2: Yes. So Catholic Charities, we have three distinct food security programs. Meals on Wheels is one of them. WSOY supports that program. We have a lovely mobile food truck. We've been blessed with a refrigerated truck that we can safely distribute food to rural communities. And then, of course, our traditional pantry. So if that says anything about the need spanning your life, I think food insecurity, we're doing our part to meet the need through three really diverse programs.
0: But as diverse as hunger is, because our rural communities have food pantries.
2: Yes.
0: You know, they have need. I think people think it's a thing, or they know what it looks like. I learned a long time ago, you don't know what hunger looks like. You could be sitting right next to it at work. Mm-hmm. Your kid could be sitting next to it at school. You could be sitting next to it at church on Sunday. Wherever it is you go, if you do the math of poverty and Alice family numbers, and then you lay it out over a crowd, you know the percentage of people that are suffering at one level or another from food insecurity.
3: And it doesn't matter if it's a population of 60,000 or 3,000, like Oriana or one of those smaller communities.
0: Yeah.
3: The need is there.
0: Absolutely.
3: The need is there.
0: So there's also resources, and this is what we're doing today, to give these people the resources they need to do the job of making sure that senior citizens aren't not buying prescription drugs because they have spent their money on the power bill, and it's a choice between food or medicine, and we see these stories. Or we don't want to set 7-year-old kid who's already probably not living his best life, going to school with no food, and then what does that do? What is his chances then of having a successful educational career or being able to get off the other side of that life when you're showing up for school hungry, or you deal with awful things in your family and things can go south in a hurry? We just have a lot of people in a fragile condition that with a little push could be in a much worse situation, and because of what you guys do, we're able to hopefully circumvent and prevent a lot of that. That's got to be the upside of the job. I know the downside is there's a lot of people that don't work it out and it doesn't succeed, and some people that I can't imagine, you know, we talk for 12 hours. I mean, Jesus, we're not doing anything. That's, you know, that's the easy part. It's what happens after this thing's over and what you guys do with all of these resources that makes the difference in our community. So,
1: you know, Brian,
0: thank you.
1: I saw it firsthand last time I was down visiting you a month or so ago. Mm-hmm. I got to see the folks pulling up. Yeah. And I saw your guys, your volunteers, your retired businessmen, volunteering, handing big boxes of food to them. And the graciousness of the way they treated the recipient and the way the recipient said thank you, appreciate it. Yeah. It was oddly beautiful because you knew they were grateful and your volunteers felt like they had a purpose.
2: Yes, absolutely. I say all the time that the volunteers and the staff out there, just like Andrea, you guys are the rock stars. I'm really just the stage manager that's just making sure everybody gets to where they need to be and that funds are present and that if we need something, we can get it done. So I'm really behind the scenes, and I can't thank the volunteers and the staff across all of our programs that are the ones out there being the rock stars and making sure that everybody feels seen and everybody gets the help that they need.
0: I'll tell you, we did a food box day during COVID. We did a couple of them. And
1: Civic Center.
0: Yes, it was the Civic Center parking lot because we brought everybody in off Martin Luther King, like by the old Herald and Review where it was, you know, forever. I got out there very early, and I was out there, and I had not known Juanita very long, but Debbie was there, Tat was there. There was a lot of people that were there. I just remember not knowing what it was going to look like on my way in as I was driving there. And we were in a 100-year pandemic, right? I mean, everything was weird enough. But I was there 45 minutes before we were to start, and the line of cars wrapped all the way down through the Civic Center, out to MLK, back around the Herald and Review. And we, for 2.5 hours, all we got to see is a glimpse into someone's life, their age, the kids or no kids, like when they rolled down their window to get the box and the stuff put in. We had our young leaders in action out there helping to load. And it felt like the black and white pictures I saw of the Depression, growing up. I never experienced that, but in some people's lives, they do experience that existence right here in our community. And I just remember profoundly impacting, just didn't know, I don't think I knew what to say or feel, and I know it was shared, because I looked over and Juanita had tears in her eyes. Juanita would cry. And it was just, you got to see it kind of, like we see the generosity side pulling through here today. We saw the need side pulling through there that day.
2: I think you bring up a super valid point. I know we've had, executive meetings regarding the, just pulling the food drive off, but I think Major and I share the same kind of data analysis of it. In July, we served 101 families that we had never served before. August, we served 100 families that we had never served before, meaning they've never requested our assistance or requested help from agencies like ours. And unfortunately, the numbers are September's looking pretty on point. October, I know that we've served record numbers, and we served record numbers yesterday. Yesterday. And I just think it's a shared experience across the board for agencies like ours when we're trying to assist with food insecurity.
0: Well, and I even hate to think about winter because, you can be hot, but the heat gets turned off. I mean, winter becomes its own kind of dangerous, right?
3: Yeah.
0: And that's where your shelter comes into play and other programs that are in play. That's where it gets more dangerous. Right now, I don't know what the state of the Oasis Center is.
2: Sure.
0: We are really curious about that because Kevin and I have raised a lot of money for that
1: building.
0: Have
1: you seen any impact from that?
3: A little bit, not too much yet. But again, it's only been a few days.
0: Well, so. I see it in downtown. I go to work in downtown every day. So what I'm saying is, it's not getting any better anytime soon. So please today, like Craig Seabaugh with a $1,500 donation, and Bill and Kelly Barnett with a $1,000 donation, and Michael and Melanie Jabala with a $250 donation, and Eric and Chris King with a $100 donation, and there's a $500 donation from Linda. There's a $100 donation from Shalith and Kenneth Hansbrough. Should be the new Diamonds and Desserts honoree.
1: That's right.
0: There's 458 pounds collected at Premiant that was dropped off by one of their employees. Not only were they out here with a check earlier, but that as well. We've got lots of poundage. There's Heath Allen brought in 272 pounds. I mean, you know what the value of what groceries cost right now? What 272 72 pounds of food would cost you.
1: That's a lot.
0: That's a big donation from an individual. There's Our Lady of Lourdes coming through. 2,267 pounds of food.
1: That's over a ton.
0: That's exactly right. And they're not done. There's $6,184 in cash to go with that. Oh, and they're not done. There's another $1,000 in cash. And then there's the 60 from the Brahaney boys. You talked about handing out the $20 bills earlier. Here's an anonymous that goes towards Our Lady of Lourdes for $1,000. It's just a check that came in that they'd rather not be mentioned. Drew Gensler brought in 344 pounds. Not only were they here, but they collected food out at Bob Brady.
1: Nice.
0: And then they brought $1,000 out to do that as well. We got Busey Banks, $2,500. Suman Niesman with a $5,000 donation. There's an anonymous $200 donation. Kenneth and Mary Handley, $250 donation.
1: Lady of Lourdes.
0: And then Kenneth Handley with another $250 donation. Becky Eckhart with a $20 donation. Thank you. That $20, you just bought five meals. Just think about that.
5: Exactly.
0: Kendra Newland with a $100 donation. 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Oliver with a $100 donation. Fran Jones with a $50 donation. And then those are just different levels of poundage. So there you have it. And there's some new ones. Chris Michael with a $300 donation. Forget St. Teresa's in first, but we've got Mount Zion, we've got Eisenhower, we got Our Lady of Lourdes, all in the running here. So this, you know, I know how you all do this.
1: One
0: and it gets very competitive. I'm just saying it would do a lot of good. And Chris Michael, and that goes to Moreau Forsythe. They're also in the running. Kim Bowers with a $25 donation. Barbara Hannum with a $200 donation, 115 pounds from Kit Linge, another 63 and 51 pounds respectively. Thank you on behalf of all of the donors today, our volunteers, our community, our citizens, whether they know it or they don't know it. I think a lot of people like to live, you know, kind of with their head buried about things, but clearly today you get to put your story out there in front of a whole lot of people.
2: Well, and you talk about money coming in even after the food drive. I do just want to point out that Decatur Christian School, I picked up almost 300 pounds of food from them yesterday. So it's been an effort for several days for a lot of communities.
0: Absolutely. And you have done amazing work.
2: Thank you.
0: And it's not the easiest work because it's like herding cats. But getting the bags delivered and getting everything out there, there's a lot of build up to this day. You know, it all seems very spontaneous when you come out during the day, but there's a lot of work that goes into it. And you've been a tremendous asset to us above and beyond running Catholic Charities to the food drive. It's been pretty amazing.
2: Thank you.
0: So thank you for your work. Thank you. I met you earlier today. I didn't know your story. I feel like I know you a lot more now. But thank you for
4: thank
0: what
4: you
0: do in our community.
4: Yes, I've been with the Salvation Army over 21 years.
0: Look at you. You outlasted a lot of majors.
4: Yeah. I've had about six or seven of them.
1: So, two major. Great work. Yeah. Thank you.
3: Thank you. Well, we want, again, as one of the CEOs of the nonprofits, we just want to thank you guys.
4: Yes.
3: This is an amazing job. And again, like you said, you guys have been out this for months, talking to every single group out there. So this is because of the need, absolutely, and we're happy to be a part of that. But thank you for being willing to raise the funds so we can meet the need.
1: Well,
3: so
1: go team. Now you're going to have to distribute this.
4: Thank you, thank you, thank you. Yeah.
0: All right.
1: You're welcome.
0: Okay, are we done?
3: I think we are. Yeah,
0: okay.
3: Yeah, that was good.
0: All right. The Mutual Appreciation Club is over. We're going to do this. We're going to take a break. We're going to come back, and we're going to do what we do best. That's an hour and 6 minutes of fundraising. Okay. Please get on the horn and give today. We will take your, as we said, take your gifts afterwards for sure. Stuff will trickle in. Stuff has trickled in that's already sitting at Northeast to be distributed. There will be an adjustment of those numbers, you know, in the week or so after the event. But we should know by the end of the day today which school is our winner, you know, our five places. And we'll have a total that we end with today. So please help us get there. We'll be back with more. Quick 5 minute break. Stay tuned.
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1: 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We are exactly 1 hour away. 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You can text, you can call, you can stop by. We're out here at the Airport Kroger. People call it the Mount Zion Kroger improperly, but we are out here on 36. But I got to tell you, we're here, Kevin Burhaney, Nick Smith. We are here with Kroger Royalty. We'll start at the top with Jeff Tate, who's back, opened the doors for us all these many years and most consistently through all the meetings, and now we're actually here, and we've taken over their parking lot in a way that I don't know that we've ever taken it over before, and they've been gracious hosts, and we've been doing very, very well. Thank you to Kroger. And also, we're bringing our winning cashier, Tina Mitchell's here, and from the food truck operations, we have Christine Ramsey. And we've got a lot to cover here. So let's start. Let's work our way up to the award. So the food truck, Christine, how's that going this year?
14: It went really well. We had Bentley, Tina, and I over there doing the sales, the raffles, and grilling hot dogs, cheeseburgers, hamburgers. We were doing it all.
1: I had one of the cheeseburgers. It was awesome.
20: Yeah, did you have any chili this year?
14: We didn't have chili this year.
20: You've had it before. It's been good.
14: Yes. Yeah.
20: So that really helps the whole event to have that food truck here and the time and effort that you put into it. And then the proceeds come to here?
14: Yes. We've already got $560 now.
20: Oh, wow.
14: We're still letting it rack in. So if anyone wants to come in and get some Frito-Lay chips or Pepsi, we're still selling them for $1 each. And we will be turning it all in right before the end with everything that we brought in from the Pepsi wagon.
1: I tell you what, every single job that I've ever had in my entire life, when you get to do something different on that day, something you don't normally get to do, that just makes it an extra special day. And then when you're doing good with it, I think that probably would make it something that you'd want to do every year. Is that right?
14: Yes.
1: Awesome.
20: You know, crazy thing about me, all of a sudden, I've got a hankering for Fritos. I've been eating Fritos for the last 2 weeks.
1: She said it. She just said the word. That's why.
14: I did.
20: Well, no, but I haven't eaten Fritos in years. Now that I know you got Fritos over there, I'm heading over as soon as we go on a break.
1: That's awesome, man.
20: Jeff, do you just have a sigh of relief once this event's over?
21: You know, it's one of the best days of the year. And the best part I have, though, is in the month of August when my cashiers are doing the roundup and just seeing them get so excited and rally around this. Tina does an amazing. I mean, it's just, you can see her interaction with the customers, and you know she cares, and she cares about the community.
22: This is the biggest event that everyone wants to be a part of. Like, I can ask, would you like to donate today? And they do it without hesitation.
20: Yeah. Is that right?
22: Yes.
1: All it takes is asking. All it takes, and the cool part is, you feel like you have some ownership in it. You feel like you're valued. You feel like you're making a difference, and you come out here on a day like today, and you see it. You help this. I mean, that matters, right?
22: Yes.
1: Isn't that? I mean, that's one of the things that can help you really enjoy your job and who you work for and where you work and all of those things. So that, we appreciate
20: you. But you sell it. You sell it.
22: Yes.
20: And you know, it's one thing for people that are generous to give. But somebody's got to ask. Mm-hmm. And if you ask, then that trips a thought in a person's head. Well, am I going to say no to that? And the answer is, in your case, they don't.
22: They say yes because it stays here locally in the community.
20: Is that what they say?
1: Awesome.
22: Yes.
1: Do you know?
20: And then the bagging it up, that's a big job, right?
21: Yeah. So it's they all just come together, and it's great to see the team work during that month.
20: How much money was it? It was big.
21: At this location alone, we raised $8,100.
1: Oh, wow. Was it a close race with the cashiers, or did she run them?
21: It was very close. It was within, I think, $100.
1: Oh, wow. So you had close. Some competition.
22: Yes.
1: Awesome. Well, congratulations on the big win.
20: That's fun.
1: That is. I'm telling you, giving an incentive, caring about something, it makes work that much more enjoyable. And yeah, that's not the only win. This store, as predicted, as guaranteed, is keeping their trophy here because they raised the most money with the efforts of Tina and everybody else working the registers. You guys took home the championship.
20: So
1: now, that wasn't close, right?
21: No, that was not close.
20: Where do you put the trophy?
21: It's at our customer service desk where everybody can see it.
20: Great. So do you change out the cans, or do they stay that way forever?
21: They stay that way.
1: That's so awesome. Yeah,
20: notice Kroger products?
1: That's right. The sweet peas stacked on sweet golden corn and tomato sauce with a base that has the Community Food Drive logo and the Kroger champions down at the bottom. And
2: this store is a champion because of the trophy, but a champion because of its people, because of how generous you are and how accommodating you've been to this food drive. It's unbelievably, we couldn't do it without. I mean, honestly, we could put it anywhere else, but it wouldn't be this, would it?
21: No. This is home, and you better never take it anywhere else.
2: Okay. That's awesome.
20: It was good to see Eric and Mike here.
21: Yes.
20: Those were significant leadership in Kroger to come here to see your store and see what you do with the food drive. It's got to be a feather in all your caps.
21: Yeah, hopefully. I mean, I know Mike and the other two VPs were very impressed with what they saw. They were impressed with the community coming together and just how smooth the operation was going.
2: Yeah, I love how it looks here, and I love that people from outside of our community can see not only the setup, but see the work of people, all the different ways that people can pitch in, just selling hot dogs, because that's what you can do because you're here, you know, asking people because you're sitting there anyway, and then other people that are shopping, hey, what's this? Can I drop this off? It takes everybody, and we're going to get there. We're going to take care of some of our own people.
20: 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We're going to be here till 6 o'clock. We got an hour, a little less than an hour. 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
2: Grab a hot dog.
20: Grab a hot dog.
2: Grab a hot dog. 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
2: Say hi and thank you to the people working the registers. And when you see the Kroger employees, tell them thank you and like Kevin said, we've got a little less than an hour. Come see us, WSOYfooddrive.com. We're going to be back in 3 minutes to bring this thing home.
20: Come and buy some Fritos. I'm going over to buy some Fritos.
2: 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We'll be right back at the WSOY Community Food Drive in 3 minutes.
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3: We're back here on a, we're starting the 12th hour and ready to go. It is 5:10 in the evening. Many of our volunteers have already been here 12 hours. The

0: The people who were here at 4 a.m. this morning to get set up and do all the operations, Clay Gerhardt and his entire crew, and all the folks that have volunteered today, 581 volunteers throughout the day, probably more than we need, but, man, people just enjoy being out here so much, we have a hard time saying no. But 581 is the maximum for kind of safety. So next year, when the portal opens, get signed up, because the day before the food drive, you're probably not going to be able to do it because we have so much of an outpouring of support for the folks. Here's what I need you to do. We got 50 minutes to get to a big number as we can get. We're sitting at 850, 259. You know, we feel like we can do what we promised to do last year, 75% of what those months are, month in and month out. But we all know this year is way different than last year. It's more expensive. Costs have gone up for everyone. Alice families have been further endangered. We just have senior citizens. There's no way their cost of living increase is keeping up with inflation and the cost of things. I think about people, you know, not buying their prescription meds because they've got to buy groceries, or how do I pay a power bill, or a kid going to school hungry. We can't cure cancer today. We can't even cure this long term. But what you can do is your donation will go to work immediately. I don't know how many Pepsi trucks we've taken out of here today. I'm sorry.
1: It's 7 or 8.
0: Yeah. So we fill them up. They go unload them at the pantry. They come back to fill them up. They go unload them at the pantry, which is great for the pantries because they don't have to do it all tomorrow morning, right? That was a lot of work. But what it's great for me, for you and your donation means, like, there's literally food handed out tomorrow.
2: Tomorrow. It's working tomorrow.
0: Absolutely.
2: It's feeding somebody tomorrow.
0: So can we get to 1 million? You know, that's the question that we have between now and 6 o'clock. $1 million. The food's even more value than the money now, which is crazy.
2: Right.
0: The world's so upside down. Brink Otter and company did their supermarket sweep. They spent $15,000 in 5 minutes.
2: Yeah.
0: $15,000. 2,600 boxes of cereal. Do you know what a box of cereal costs? Take it times $2,600. The food is more valuable than the money.
2: It's crazy.
0: For the first time I can ever remember. But that gives you an idea of part of the problem that we have out there.
2: I mean, we're all seeing that when we go to the grocery store and your cart is overflowing. And
0: we see it, and then we think we're used to it, and then you go and it's even, and you go, oh my God, it's bigger.
2: What did I buy different? Yeah. It's so much more money.
0: Or I filled up my tank last weekend. Yeah. It's the same thing. It's like, wait a minute. When did it get to be $6? So, yes, it impacts everybody, but if you're fortunate enough to where you're not worrying about making those choices,
2: yep,
0: between prescription drugs or buying groceries, or you're not worried about your kids going to bed hungry or going to school hungry, or you're not worried about, well, okay, I'm okay this week, but I don't know about next week. We have a lot of families that live like that. Please, there is no shame. There is no stigma. There is no embarrassment. There is no pride in asking for help. That's what these services do, whether it's temporary or long term. And you work with Alice Families, Deborah Bogle, on a day in and day out basis. And thanks to the Howard G. Buffett Foundation, we're doing phenomenal things in this community to erase some of these barriers. But don't, you're not alone. I mean, you're not alone by a long shot.
2: Right. And I think that's one of the things that we learned during the pandemic was we had people that have never asked for help before that were needing things, needing help. And they just, if people work, they think that it's not for them. Like, I work. I don't qualify. I'm not going to ask, those types of things. And it took a while, but we started breaking down those walls and those barriers, and word of mouth, radio, everybody talking about it, and how it is okay. It is okay to ask, and we do have help for you. And it's a lot. There is a lot happening, a lot of people needing assistance right now, and
0: sometimes that assistance keeps them from falling into poverty, which is much harder to pull someone out of than it is to make an initial investment to keep them from sliding that direction.
2: Can I tell a story?
0: You sure can, and then we're going to bring Carly into this.
2: Okay, so we were out at Caterpillar for a whole month. It's amazing out there.
0: They had a big contingency out here today and brought a $25,000 check to let you know.
2: They're awesome, and they were super excited about that. But I was doing a presentation, and afterwards a lady came up to me, and she said, "Are you Debbie?" And I said, "Yeah." And she said, "Well, I'm so-and-so," and I knew exactly who she was. We helped her brother. Her and her brother, their mother had some problems, and so the sister was raising, helping raise the brother, and they were like late teens, early 20s. And he was living on his own. He just started working, but he didn't have hot water in his house. And

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1: And, like, it's those stories are amazing. And I'm not saying that that water heater did all of that. I'm saying,
2: but that water heater didn't prevent him from falling backwards.
1: Yes,
2: and that's the thing.
1: Absolutely.
2: And it's so, to me, it's the smart investment. I mean, it's the right thing to do, but it's the smart thing to do. And we have it backwards in this country on a lot of things on how we deal with. This isn't a tirade. It's just we feel like it's just we'll worry about it instead of investing and keeping it from happening, right?
1: And
2: stopping it. And so we're doing great work in our community because of what you and Wadena are doing, and then other stuff beyond that. But it does matter. So your donation might be going to somebody you're sitting next to a church, and you may never know it. It might be somebody's kid in your kid's classroom. It might be somebody you work with a cubicle or two down, and you have no idea that they're going through that, right? And you guys see it every single day. Because I know when you give Alice presentations at Caterpillar, you hear from Caterpillar employees that go, I think you just described me.
1: Yes.
2: And people don't think about that as somebody working at Caterpillar that might be going through that, but they are.
1: Well, and I always like to say it's not, because then people get offended, like, oh, I pay my people well, and that's not necessarily what we're talking about. We don't know everybody's life situation. We don't know, you know, what that whole dynamic is. Yes, they may have, this person may have a job and they're making decent money, but they may have four kids and a spouse that's not working
3: expenses.
1: And taking care of parents, and we have no idea. And so I guarantee you, people are not calling us for help if they don't need it. And we know that. We don't tell anybody, like, oh, you can't call back and get help. We just kind of monitor that and see what happens. And they're not calling us back. It is that one-time help. I mean, in 6 years, I can count on one hand how many people have ever called back and needed more assistance.
2: All right, it's amazing.
1: It is.
2: And so that's the kind of work that's being done long-term, right?
1: Yes.
2: This is the kind of work that's done up front, meaning what do I do tomorrow if I'm hungry? And thankfully, we've got 24 pantries in this community, in Blue Mound, in Mount Zion, in Forsyth, in Decatur, in all across the county, that are all seeing the same increases, all seeing the same demographics, all seeing the same things, new faces. So that means we need more money, right?
1: Yes.
2: And so I want you to call right now at 217-864-5070, 217-864-5070. 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We will accept donations after today. We always have stuff that trickles in. Those don't get counted towards the school contest, obviously, because that's, you know, but if you were on vacation and you got back and say, I forgot, please send a check.
1: Absolutely.
2: We will put it in with the funds.
4: Hey, Debbie, I can't tell you how much easier the United Way has made it to ask for money. Because when you tell someone that's a tax-deductible donation...
2: You mean for today, yes.
1: Yeah. Yes.
4: Yes, going to the United Way.
1: Yeah.
4: And you do this out of the kindness of your heart.
1: Mm-hmm.
4: What you've done for this food drive is huge.
1: Thank you.
4: I just want people to know that.
1: Thank you. I appreciate that. I love doing it. We need this. We need to keep doing this, and we need to make sure people are fed in our community.
2: All right. Well, our partners at WAND have been out here all day. They were out here in the dark, too. I don't want to make it sound like it was just us. Carly, you pronounce your last name Broncomo, right? Is that correct? Okay.
5: Yes.
2: I just want to admit, Lindsay freaked me out there at the end, and then I second-guessed myself. I knew what
5: it's
2: I was doing.
5: I hear it every different
2: that's
5: way
2: okay.
5: all the time.
2: But it's a cool TV name. It sounds like a 70s action show or something,
5: well,
2: doesn't it?
5: It's very Dutch.
2: So Thursday nights
5: told.
2: On NBC.
4: Yeah.
2: So how many folks have you had out here today?
5: It's actually only been two shifts of us. We had our morning reporter, Caroline Reese, out here up until noon, and then I kind of took over after that. So she did the lion's share of the
2: camera guys, too,
5: morning.
2: Those, and so
5: yes,
2: forth.
5: A couple different camera folks coming in and out. So, we've had a bit of a crew. I've been texting updates. People keep asking me, how much? So I've been trying
4: Good
5: to...
4: Then.
5: Let people know. Yeah.
2: So is this your first food drive? Second food drive?
5: Oh, goodness. I think it's my second or third. It's not my first, but first time covering it to this extent. I came out here when I was a younger reporter, and it was very overwhelming. I was shocked by how big this was. They say, go cover a food drive, and I'm like, okay, but... You see the tents and you see the cars, and it's like, oh my goodness, they go all out for
4: you
5: this.
4: You thought it was going to be just a little stall that first time, right?
5: I mean,
4: right? A little
5: yes,
4: table.
5: Definitely underestimated.
4: Well, Carolyn
5: it's
4: did
5: an event.
4: A great job. Carolyn did a great job this morning. And how's Sean doing?
5: Oh, I mean, he is doing great. He's
2: I saw
5: enjoying
2: Sean.
5: His
2: I
5: job as far as I know.
2: Of course. Got the easiest job in TV. Why wouldn't he?

0: enjoy it. I saw Sean at Dr. Stanley's life celebration at the Country Club a couple of weeks ago, and we talked a little bit. I remember the days, and I always, you can use this. It's actually true information. We used to do a TV commercial together for the food drive, and I'm a radio guy, and he's a teleprompter guy, and we had to do like 42 takes one time because of Sean. And I kept going, what is wrong with you? It's only a couple sentences. And then it got in his head, you know.
1: It's wired different.
0: He's a great guy, and he has been out here many, many, many hours over the years. He's got a better agent than me. I'm still out here doing all the 12 hours. Sean's got the main desk there and kicking back.
2: But hey, and he's off today, so he's not even
0: working
2: even part
0: today.
2: Of it. I know.
0: That's
2: what
0: a Sean Streety
2: what
0: story.
1: Well, I think Sean is cool.
0: Sean's
2: pretty cool.
0: You guys, we really do appreciate it. And I know sometimes people think of the media as competition and stuff like that, but if you can work together, we've been doing this with WND for a very long time, through a lot of GMs, through a lot of reporters and people that have come and go, which is fine, but we really do appreciate you helping us get the word out and get the awareness out there for us to be able to do what we can do today to be able to support these causes.
2: Yeah, and these are the events you come out to that really, like, feed your soul and really, like, as someone who's not from Decatur, coming to this for the first time, even coming this year, it makes me so proud to live here now, to see how much the community, you know, really, like, feeds into this, all the volunteers, all of the food, you know, the people that go into the store and bring back 3-4 cans. It's like, you know, that was the end of their grocery budget for the month, and they wanted to give back that, even that little amount, and it's just, it's awesome to
1: Does
2: see.
1: It maybe change your perspective on potential stories? Like, look at what these people can do. Look at what this community is capable of.
2: Yeah, I mean, even this last week, I talked to some of the smaller pantries that kind of have gotten the WSY donations before. They got the $10,000, $20,000, $30,000 checks, and they're not the Northeast Community Funds or the Catholic Charities, but they're making such a huge difference in Blue Mound and areas of Macon County, and it's awesome to just see that. The joy as these food pantry directors are saying, like, you know, this money was awesome and it got us through November, it got us through September, and just to see that is
0: awesome. And sometimes in a smaller community, $30,000 goes a long way. Oh, yeah. I mean, you know this from United Way funding.
3: Yeah, I had one of the pantries turn an application in this week, and they get like a couple thousand dollars, and she said, you have no idea how much this helped the food pantry, what we were able to do with this.
0: And then they can concentrate on what they do, which is give food to people and not have to do bake sales and all the hours that get put into doing things like that to raise a little bit of money.
3: Yeah.
0: We're able to come together as a community and raise a lot of money. And then about a month from now, maybe a little less, depending on how quickly everything comes in, whatever the winning school is, we'll all go there with all of the checks and all of the agencies and all of the schools that end up in the prize money, and the winning school gets to host that every year. It's been at St. Teresa 2 years in a row.
1: That's right. They want it back.
0: So who knows? Last time I looked, and we'll get an update here in just a little bit, you had Moroa Forsyth, and you had Mount Zion, you had Eisenhower, you had Our Lady of Lourdes.
3: All in the running?
0: All in the top five.
3: Nice.
0: So we'll know coming up in about 35 minutes. So
1: tell
0: please.
1: Ron his song we said thank you to.
3: I will.
1: He's on
3: I
1: our
3: will.
1: Committee, and he's really done a lot to get you all out here all day.
2: Hey, and we just really enjoy being out here. It's just, it's an awesome place to be on a day like this. So
0: you have no idea how tough Brad's job's been recently. You've got to navigate new ownership and still be involved in everything.
1: You guys,
0: the media can be awful. And he managed it seamlessly, and they're back out here, and we're doing it all.
1: A little stressed out, but happy to help.
2: I mean, hey, it's just switching insurances.
0: You know
2: what? Basically all it is.
0: That's all it is.
2: 401k, all the little things.
0: I get it. I've gone through 9 of them in 30 years. I know what that's like, but they didn't skip a beat. Brad stayed on our committee and promised everything would be out there, and we've had you guys out here. Thank you for being a part of it today. We really do appreciate it.
2: Thank you guys for the work you do. I don't know how you do 12 hours. I'm amazed. I don't know how you talk this long. I don't think I could do it, and it's awesome to see you guys do it.
0: I'm not sure we do it well, but we do it for a long time, and the difference now and 26 years ago, your back hurts a lot more. I mean, you get the middle age, like I gave myself a deficit there. But that has changed a little bit. But this guy's been out here from day one, and we've had partners that have been out here for the entire 23 times we've done this in this community that keep showing up
1: over
0: and over.
1: It just keeps growing.
4: We get more and more as the years go by.
0: But we're grateful. We certainly are. But we're grateful for the work that gets done with the byproduct of what happens today, because that's where the magic is. That's where you can start changing people's lives. That's when you can start people on a different path. And we're going to be kicking the crap out of that in a bigger way over the next, you know, that will be soon to be known and apparent. But it's unbelievable. You flew in to see Howard and surprised him.
3: I did. It was pretty amazing.
0: In Fargo? How in the world did you and Howard end up in Fargo?
3: Well, a mutual acquaintance sent me a text and to let me know that Howard was speaking at a YWCA event.
0: Sounds so much like his style.
3: Well, a friend of his.
0: Senator Heitkamp.
3: Yes.
0: Yes. That's why Fargo.
3: Yes. Yes. And she was involved with the Y, and she asked him to be there. And so Dr. Morris and I decided, you know what, let's go out there and surprise him. Let's be there for his presentation. And so we flew out there. And
0: okay, now he had no idea you were going to show up.
3: He had no idea we were coming. He was very shocked. He couldn't quite figure out what we were doing there.
4: Did he see you before or after his talk?
3: Well, we made sure he saw us before. We didn't want him to see us while he was on stage.
1: He would have thought he was unpunked or something.
3: Yeah, yeah. So,
0: what state am I in?
3: Yeah, we found him, and he said, "What are you doing here?" And we're like, "We came to hear you speak." He's like, "No, what really? What are you doing here? We came to hear you speak." And so I think he was surprised, and he was happy to see us there.
0: Well,
3: so,
0: that's great.
3: Yeah, it was awesome.
0: The Howard G. Buffett Foundation is such a tremendous organization. They've supported this food drive in ways great.
3: Big ways,
0: When we decided to retire 3 years ago after 20 years, he gave us $1 million gift for this food drive in addition to all the other money that we raised, so that we didn't leave any of the food pantries hanging, and I was grateful for that. And then we got pulled out of retirement, 3 years later, coincidentally. But the support he's done for, the Alice families and now getting into food insecurity and other areas in ag and the ag education. We had a great meeting out at the ag building out on the campus at McClatsy out there this past week with some really big ideas about things for the community. So all of it's intertwined, but you're there as the linchpin in all of this, and your name and Juanita and everybody else that pops up in all these conversations. One day maybe we're not doing this because we've figured out how to make people's lives better and not be underemployed and have to make those tough choices, or not at this scale maybe.
3: Right. Yeah. I mean, that would be the hope. We kind of can determine the health of a community by
0: the better it gets.
3: Yes. And that we need less and less. We should be working ourselves out of a job here.
0: We all should.
3: Yeah.
4: Well, that sounds like a good idea.
3: It does.
4: Hey, I just had a check.
0: You're retired. What job are you going to work yourself out of?
3: You can't quit this yet.
4: Well, I know how to work myself out of jobs.
3: Yes.
4: I just got a check for $100. Thanks to David and Dina Benz. Just came up and gave us $100. Here's some more, Brian.
0: That's $150 from the Southside Improvement Association. That goes towards Eisenhower High School.
3: Awesome.
0: That's Richard and Patricia Fleming with a $200 donation that goes towards St. Pat's totals. 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Carly, thank you for everything today. We're going to take a three-minute break. Robert, we'll be back to pick things up at the WSOY Community Food Drive. Half hour left. Folks, we need you. We need to finish strong. We'll be back with more right after this.
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1: Right, welcome back out here to the WSOY Community Food Drive. We are we're under a half an hour, folks. 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So think about that. Every $5 will feed somebody. And that's where we're at. We're under a half an hour. Brian Byers back. Kevin Burhaney, I'm Nick Smith.
0: Yes, thank you, Nick and Kevin. Just visiting with the folks in the bank so that we can get set up for the end of the show here. And we've got one last push. 217-864-5070. Call right now. You can text to give WSOY to 26989. Or if you can get out here in the next 20 minutes, to give, please do so. Maybe you're on your way to homecoming. Maybe you're heading out to the game in Mount Zion, whatever it might be. Make sure you stop by and give. And then if you can't, you're sitting there right now and you go, oh, man, I'm listening in Florida and I forgot all about it. You can send it in after the fact.
1: Heck yeah.
0: Right? I mean, we get checks in like that all the time. We'll get stuff in for the next 2 weeks. Now, what we want to announce today, and go for those, Nick. Right, those cool. Are phone donations.
1: Yeah, real quick, phone and online donations. Matt Bennett, $1,000. Holy Family, Rise Davis, $250. Franklin Grove, Krista Early, $1,000. Holy Family, Leonard and Beverly Estelle, $150 going to Robertson Charter. Michael Fleckenstein, $100. St. Teresa, Paul and Mary Rose Hagenbach, $50. Holy Family, Leslie Johnson, $25. Johns Hill, Walter Lohman, $250. Holy Family, Lucy Lunt, $50. Montessori, we've got Constance Magulis, $50. Holy Family, Allison Matheson, $100. St. Teresa, David McDaniel, $50 to St. Patrick's. John Mickler, $1,000. Angela Moeller, wow, $50. John. Moreau Forsyth. Michelle Morthland, $25. Holy Family. Ricky Parker, $200. Alyssa Patrick, $100.
0: Eisenhower. Plug the Children's Museum.
1: Yeah, the Children's Museum. Our Ricky, yeah, I was trying to blast through this. Thanks, Ricky. Kathy Rinscher, $50. Sangamon Valley. Don Rowe, $100 Unity, Sarah Spaulding, $50 Holy Family, Jackie Thompson, $50 Maroa, Kyle Weese, $100 Holy Family, and Elizabeth Winnick, $25 Social Emotional Learning.
0: All right, so 24 minutes left. The best way for you to make an impact right now is to pick up that phone and call, right, as many people have just done in the last segment. So 217-864-5070. Get in before the finish line, right? $50, that's 10 meals to serve someone. 10 meals for a $50 donation. And the food donations today, the first time ever, it's such a crazy flip. When you look at what 2,600 boxes of cereal weighs versus what it costs, do the math. It's crazy what that turns out to be. Debbie Bogle's with us. Lindsay Romano's with us. We're going to have our school announcements as long as there's enough separation between the five places that we're comfortable doing it. You know, and as most of the big stuff is in, we hope to announce all five of those. We really do. I've got a job for you.
4: Oh, yeah?
0: Yeah. Go get Natalie on the phone and get those numbers right. That paper blew away or got thrown away that she handed me that was handwritten from the stage up here because earlier today, and don't do it on the air. I'm going to ask you to take a walk and do it. But just give her a call real quick and report back to us because she upped the ante again for the school prizes. Like she was just inspired out there. And so,
3: awesome.
0: So she did another jump. So I think, I don't know if it's 6,100 or 6,500. I think, she added it across all five.
14: You might be able to find that on Facebook, actually, on the Now Decatur page. I think we made a post.
0: I don't have time to do that either. I'm on the air talking. So if somebody can do that, that would be great. Or if Natalie could text that in. I just want to make sure when we announce it tonight, we're announcing the right amounts of money.
14: Right.
0: Yeah, because I can't remember off the top of my head for sure. Lindsay Romano, you've been coordinating all the logistics for this and the website and the volunteer sign up and the T-shirt ordering and the sign ordering and the, if anything.
3: All the things.
0: Yes. And Debbie's head, like, Debbie goes, I don't want to do as much. And then she goes, I feel like I'm so disconnected. It's like, oh, come on. Make up your mind.
3: Well, I felt bad. I said, I can't do everything again this year. And then Lindsay's now doing everything this year. So I feel a little bad about that. Sorry, Lindsay.
14: It's all good.
0: We'll figure it out. We got a good committee full of great people, including that man right there, Clay Gerhard, who has been out here with his super daughter, who's been updating our sign all day.
3: Yep.
0: And all of the volunteers coming from the Park District that have helped out, and it's been fantastic. We got this great, I love the backdrop. It's great in the morning when it's dark.
14: Yeah.
0: Oh my gosh, stuff on the stage, but it also adds to the element and really does make a big difference. And then at 6 o'clock, we'll flip that number to the final number, and that is always a great moment.
3: That's always my favorite moment.
0: Yes.
3: Well, I shouldn't say that. There's a lot of favorite moments during the day, so...
0: There are.
3: But it is awesome.
0: You guys get
3: to
0: see more than we do.
3: Yeah.
0: Which it's okay. My job is to be up here. But you get to see a lot of really cool stuff that happens down there.
3: Yeah.
0: Spontaneous stuff that was planned, stuff that happens because people put a lot of thought in it. Some of it last minute just it magically kind of shows up and happens. And then you get to see all the folks that are coming through and the smile on their faces. One of the things I've had people, I've seen a lot of people do is give their phone to the person and they want a picture of their car in front of the sign. So I've seen.
3: Cool.
0: Several of those,
3: nice.
0: And then the guy taking the food sets the food down and makes sure the sign gets in there and takes the kind of selfie for him.
3: Yeah, I mean it's a great backdrop. Like this is an event. It's a thing.
0: And so when I think about the ways that all of these people touch so many lives, right? Some of these are very small places that deal with hands full of people. Some of these are very large places that deal with hundreds and hundreds of peeps places.
1: That's your
0: yes. I just took a picture of that. And I'm going to text that to myself. Yes. Well, I'm going to text it to me.
1: Awesome.
14: Oh, my goodness.
0: Will you text that picture back to me? Thank you very much.
3: I
0: appreciate it.
3: He took a picture of it. It was his.
0: I was going to text it. I figured I'd come up in your contacts.
3: Uh-oh.
0: Representative Deering. No, I think I'm there.
1: Volunteer Deering.
0: Yes. Representative Deering's not only here in support of the cause, but has been out here as a volunteer for a bunch of it, too. Okay, there's the actual picture, and I have the actual from Representative Deering as well. So first place gets $6,500.
3: Wow.
0: Second place gets $4,000. Third place gets $2,500. Fourth place gets $2,000, and fifth place gets $1,250.
14: Wow.
0: So that is pretty amazing when you think about it. when you look at those numbers. So when we announce that, you know, it's always the competition. It's always, hey, what can we do with the money? You're going to have more money to do it with, and it's going to be a bigger deal.
14: Ooh,
0: thanks to the Heart of Illinois Community Foundation, which is amazing. So the Pepsi wagon, $605
3: wow.
0: in cash.
3: Awesome.
0: How about that? And Kathy Farrington with a $150 check, and that is going to support the MacArthur Generals, Nick, in the school contest. So pretty cool stuff. And when you think about that, not only did Kroger Corporate brought out $40,000 in gifts today, Kevin, $40,000. And then they raised another $8,000, with all the things that they did with the Roundup program and everything else.
4: Yeah,
0: and then,
4: we had the winner on.
0: Yeah, and then the employees of this store said, that's not enough. We're going to go out, we're going to man this Kroger truck down here, we're going to sell stuff and raffle. And they made $600 today, $605.
4: Kroger's is awesome. Kroger is awesome. That's all I can say. This, what they've done for us for 23 years is remarkable.
0: It gets better every year. It would be so easy for them to rest on their laurels and go, hey, we do enough.
1: He said, Jeff Tate said, you don't take this away from me. Don't take this away from me. They want the trophy. They want the event. They want it because they believe in it. They buy into it. They live it. It's amazing.
0: And everybody you talk to when you go in, I go to the bank and it takes me 15 minutes because I get stopped by every Kroger employee on the way to the bank wanting an update on the schools or the totals, and which is a pretty amazing thing to have that kind of buy-in at that level. But that's a great work culture, right? And that's
1: Yeah, and not only that, I'm going to make a silly joke here. I love the upgrade that it smells like a movie theater when you walk in there now because of the popcorn. But yes, the energy of the people, they've totally committed to being part of this.
0: All right, if you want to be a part of it last minute, here's the way you can do that. Give us a call, 217-864-5070, 217-864-5070, 217-864-5070. They will help you out. You can pay by credit card over the phone, or if you want, they will send you an invoice. If you just want to write a check, you know, Monday or something to send back, we'll do that as well. But just make your pledge. You can also text to give by texting WSOY to 26989, or if you're out and about on the east end of town, you got about 17 minutes to be able to drive through here and make a donation in person. We would ask you after 6 o'clock when everybody's here starting to break things down, do not come out to give. You can still send a check or do something, you know, later next week, because we really got a lot of people that will be moving around out here breaking all this stuff down, and I don't want a lot of traffic flowing through here. So that's a very important thing.
4: Another big thank you to all our sponsors, the tents, everything. Just has gone so smoothly today.
0: Yeah,
4: what a wonderful day.
0: And absolutely. And those need to go back.
14: when your runners are on stage.
0: Yes, no doubt. I want to make sure those get recorded into the thing. Phone online donations are continuing. But, yes, when you think about.
14: Nope.
0: Over here.
14: Sorry.
0: That's okay. So in-kind donation, we think about Kroger, we talked about Blue Rock and Jeff Quick, McLeod, Marquee, Nick Smith Design, Pepsi, not only the product that they've been at, you know, they bring a ton of product out here for all of our volunteers, but that truck has been full, filled up and emptied and filled up and emptied all day long.
14: I don't know how many runs it's made, actually.
0: The United Way, which does all of our accounting and processing, that's a big deal when you start talking about this much money, and the idea that it's a 501c3, so people have a tax deduction on their gift. We look at Jimmy John's and Central Christian Church and Central Illinois Scale, all the scales that are out, the very big ones and the small ones, all donated so that we can get an accurate weight of the pounds when people drop off food. We have Sunbelt Rentals. That's thank you, Ernie Bryson. Forklifts, Generator, the Park District, their Trust, their Genie Lift, the Stage, the Spider Boxes, the Stanchions, the Radio, the Video Wall, the Sound System, the Traffic and more. Dynagraphics did all of the printing of not only these banners and stuff you see, but all the things that we used ahead of time with the grocery bags. Pugsley Container bringing out the dumpster. You got Dunn & Company doing the cones and barriers. The Decatur Police providing security from beginning to end.
4: Yep, still out there.
0: Absolutely. And then we wrap it up with Buffalo Wild Wings to go. Our Buffalo, what is it? What's the
1: Buffalo Wild Wings
0: to go. And then Papa Murphy's and McDonald's and Beach House and Pizza Place on Main. I had Pizza Place on Main for the first time. It was good. Really
14: Wasn't
0: good.
14: Wasn't it good?
0: I had some pepperoni, or it was like a meat. It was really, really good.
14: Really good.
0: And then Lindsay Romano for all the work on the website, which had to coordinate all
1: the
0: this.
1: The wagon popped in and dropped to
14: Oh my gosh.
1: Pizza Place on Main, you just said. And also who are we forgetting? There was Todd Mason and Shore 22.
0: Yes, I saw the, what did I see? The they were like
14: chili
0: in hot dog buns. Chili dogs, yes,
14: chili dogs.
0: Absolutely. Yes. Looked wonderful.
4: Did you get any of that Wagon chicken?
14: I did.
0: That went fast. That
14: was, oh my gosh, it was so good. It was like just what I needed. I heard you sprayed it everywhere.
0: Just on Nick.
14: Oh, okay.
1: Yeah, a little flying,
0: Kevin's getting
1: flying
0: frustrated,
1: chunks.
0: But there was a flying piece of chicken that landed on Nick.
4: A flying piece of chicken.
14: It just sounds like some kind of a sitcom.
0: Yeah. It does.
14: But
0: it was fun.
14: Scarf it
0: you know
14: so
0: when
14: fast.
0: It like sort of happens like slow motion?
14: Oh, yeah.
4: Whoa.
14: This wasn't a chicken bone or something.
1: Wait, here's the thing. Out of all the people here, I care the least. So it's fine. It was good chicken, I'm sure.
14: It yes. was great chicken.
4: It was.
0: 217-864-5070 before we get too punchy here. We are on a mission these last number of minutes. We're down to 14 minutes, so please call. After 6 o'clock, those phone operators aren't going to be there, so you know, don't wait till 6:05.
1: No.
0: If you want to give... You can send a check to the United Way, and we will literally, you know, take your money and it'll go to work. Make no mistake. We'd rather thank you today on the air, though, and have you be a part of the fun in total for all of this. $5 provides a meal, right? So do your math. $1,000 gift, 200 meals. You're changing the lives of people. 200 meals. If you donate something like the governor did or something like ADM did or something like the Andreas Foundation did or Caterpillar or Premier, you start doing, you add those numbers up and you add $850,259. Yeah. Divide it by five.
1: Yeah, that. Yes, we're talking about massive amounts of people, massive amounts of meals, and one thing that Debbie kind of alluded to, but I'll say outright, you're taking and making a choice, a thing that doesn't have to happen. Do I pick whether to fix this tire or feed my family tonight? With this, there are resources and pantries in our community. Get your tire fixed, and then you can go get help because of events like this, because of the work being done. You don't have to go one or the other.
0: And dig a deeper hole.
1: That's exactly
0: which is
1: right.
0: going to lead to more complicated
1: That's
0: questions.
1: Exactly
0: and
1: right.
0: so please don't be too proud or too embarrassed
1: no.
0: or anything like that if you need the help. Everybody needs help.
1: Yeah.
0: Everybody every once in a while
1: sometimes
0: needs help.
1: Sometimes small, sometimes big,
0: Absolutely.
1: Sometimes one night,
0: that's
1: sometimes
0: right.
1: longer.
0: And that's what they're here to do. It's what they do, and it's what they do very well. What we can do is help them with the resources to do all that.
1: Yeah.
0: And that's what you can do through us. All we're doing is a vehicle here for you to literally drive through as cars. Are still doing, you know, with 10 minutes left.
1: I'm sorry, Brian. But, overwhelmingly, that's what your community is saying to you. If you need help, we got you. We want you to get the help. So that's awesome.
4: Well,
1: ooh, got a
4: check. That's 170,000 meals, by the
1: that's,
4: way,
1: oh,
4: so far
1: nice.
4: Today.
1: Got another check.
0: What are you? Are you checking these before you hand them over, or what? The same one, right?
1: No.
0: Well, one's a check from Nelson's Termite and Pest Control. The
1: oh,
0: other
1: nice.
0: Is an orange thing for Nelson.
4: Well, they gave us $250.
0: They gave us $250. Yes,
1: nice.
0: Yes. There we go. Take that to the bank, Karen. We appreciate all the hard work out here today. Thank you. $250. Do your math. Yep. $5 a meal.
4: We're asking for more help, and they're giving it.
0: Absolutely. That was literally just delivered a moment ago in person out here by one of the cars pulling up, and then we've got some others that are unloading food. And we really do appreciate all the last-minute stuff. You got 11 minutes, not even 11. We got about 10 and a half minutes to go here before we'll do this. So I'm going to need, what am I going to need here? Like a three-minute break, and that would bring us back at about 5:53, if we can do that, and then we'll be able to hopefully ramp up to the end here and give you our final total today. This is as close as we're going to get to the final total. There will be some more that will trickle in over the next couple of days, and it always does, which you're welcome. If you missed it all day and you still want to send a check, it will go to where you need it to go, right? But we'll take a quick three-minute break back here at like 5:53-ish. And we'll be back on stage to announce the end of the food drive and our results that are all in on this Friday, October 2nd at the Kroger on US 36. Back with more right after this.
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1: Just a small town girl. All right, we're back. It's 5:53. There's just a few minutes left. This is the last call. This is the final call. We've got a few minutes. You can still come down here at the Airport Kroger on 36. You can still call. Kevin, you have the number right there. It's 864-5070, right? 217?
4: 864-5070.
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1: Where Brian is in the back with the powers that be, getting some final numbers and everything. And we want to personally thank every individual, every organization, every business, every school, every classroom, everybody that got involved. And first, on the giving side, anybody that gave any way that they could. If you came in here just to shop and you dropped one can off, thank you for that. If you arranged your entire office to do a fundraiser, if you did an event, if you did anything, all of that's going into a bucket of making your community better. So thank you on that side. And we've gone through all of the sponsors, the supporters, the providers, and we can't thank you enough. And
4: big and small.
1: Big and small. And even when this show is over, when this program ends here in just a handful of minutes, I'm sure our follow-up show after the weekend, we're going to take it and give the big victory lap of our community and all those that gave. So hang tight for a couple minutes or so, and you're going to get the final numbers, but this is the final push. This is it. You've got just a little bit left. Come on out here and join with us and see where we get as a community. Brian Byers.
0: Absolutely. Yeah. Sorry about that. I want to take a couple seconds to thank all the people who've been at the bank all day. Kirk does a great job with First Mid, and they put their people together. They're so efficient, so quick, and they process a lot. I mean, you think about every really slip that goes through there, every donation, $5, $5,000, $100,000, and they're so professional, and they're so nice. I just wanted to pass along. I told John West earlier, but they do a great job.
4: First Mid Bank.
0: Yeah. and doing amazing things.
1: The phone crew,
0: yeah, same thing upstairs.
1: Upstairs, we've got the people back in the studio. Scott, currently, thank you. Our sales team for manning the tents there. All of our volunteers and our social media wizards. Our board operator.
4: Yeah, Michael and John have been over there all day.
1: Michael and John, thank you for everybody, and we can't mention you enough. You did such a wonderful job, so thank you for that.
0: Absolutely, and then there's an entire committee, you know, that meets, yes, you know, for weeks and weeks, I just thank everybody. 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
1: right.
0: Project, and on and on and on. Some of those programs are no longer with
1: That's
0: us,
1: right.
0: But we have supported all of them. And I want to thank every single volunteer out of the 581 people it took to put this together today, keeping everybody safe in this parking lot, keeping trucks and cars and people and everything separate. A big shout out to Clay Gerhardt and his team out here for all of the operational stuff. There's not a guy in town that if you were wanting to build something or putting something together, you'd pick over him to be able to do this kind of thing, and all the people that were out helping. For Lindsay, an incredible amount of work on the backside of all
1: Lindsay.
0: Of this, which
1: proud.
0: Is amazing.
1: Yeah. Awesome.
0: And to all of our volunteers, all 581 of our volunteers who in some capacity today came out here and served our community. I want to tell you real quickly, I want to go through the school winners because we're ready to announce all five of those. And once again, that number has bumped up. So first place, and it wasn't even close, St. Teresa High School is going to take home the winner for the third straight year.
1: That's right.
0: St. Pat's is in second place.
1: Nice.
0: Mount Zion High School in third place. Eisenhower High School in fourth place. And Moroa Forsyth High School in fifth place. So how about that for
1: That's
0: representation
1: awesome. Yeah.
0: from across the entire community? And here we go. We're going to give our last and final number. Are you ready for this? 1,051,034 pounds. And what I love about that is that's a giant number one, but that 34 is just as important because it feeds people. Big round of applause for all of you for making this happen today, the entire community for being such a big part of this, and to all 24 of our food pantries that do this on a day-in and day-out basis. Thank you from the bottom of our hearts. We're going to throw it over to high school football. There's a lot of Friday action left for homecomings and everything else. But anybody who had any part of this today, thank you. We love you, Decatur, and the Macon County area, and we'll see you next year.
1: Thank you, Brian and Kevin.
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0: 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Our game of the week, a little bit of a pivot. Had to really shove Luke into these pivots, this is a necessary one. MacArthur Generals hosting the Glenwood Titans.
1: Let's get back out and see those Generals get a win this week.
0: Absolutely. So, this is a MacArthur a fresh bye week, you know, forfeit week, supposed to be Eisenhower week. We think they did play a JV game, but as the new Hall of Fame class got nominated, and congrats to my former, I got to play under Dwight Simmons for a year at Stephen Decatur. He entered the Hall of Fame, the DPS Athletic Hall of Fame this weekend. Not many Stephen Decatur guys left to nominate.
1: Yep.
0: DDS, Dwight D. Simmons in there. So that was cool that he got into that because, he was a very good head coach and even just a good leader of men. High school football getting into week 7 here. We talk about MacArthur, but first we can't get to week 7 without letting you know what happened to week 6. Maybe you didn't listen to Boomtown Live last week.
1: What were you doing if you didn't listen to Boomtown Live? How'd you catch up on everything?
0: I know what you didn't do. You didn't read box scores in the newspaper like we did back in the olden days.
1: No, you sure didn't.
0: But you could have read scores. So a touch on last week, our game of the week. Was Warrensburg Latham at Central A&M and the Cardinals with a 34-7 win. Just can't figure out them Raiders.
1: I think the telling thing from this one is the Cardinals are playing some defense right now. That's four straight games where they've allowed 7 points or less after the defensive debacle starting off the season against Tuscola. They allowed 63, and then they dropped back and allowed 20 in a victory against blanking on who that was now, but then 4 straight games now with 7 points allowed or less. So I think the Warrensburg Latham defense is just balling out right now.
0: Great job by them, and the offense clearly got rolling a little bit as well. You got numbers on that one?
1: Yeah, 34-7 victory for the Cardinals. Jackson Bray goes 13 of 16, very efficient, 174 yards and 3 touchdowns. 2 of those touchdowns went to Donnie Pratt, who put together a game of 5 catches, 160 yards, and those 2 tutties. And then Jordan Branson did not get in the end zone this week, but carried it 6 times for 106 yards. On the defensive side of the ball, Devontae Curtis for Warrensburg Latham had 7 tackles. 2 of those were for a loss, and he recovered a fumble. KJ Stein, 2nd big week in a row for him, 15 tackles this week. 1 of them was for a loss. Bondmeyer for KMOV had 7 tackles. 2 of those were for a loss. Emmett Stinger had 4 tackles. All of them were for a loss for the Raiders.
0: Cardinals move to 5-1. Raiders fall to 3-3. We'll stay in the heart of Central Illinois Conference. Let you know how the rest of the how that went. Eureka at home beat Ridgeview 48-20. Eureka is officially in the playoffs at 4-2. Ridgeview falls to 1-5. El Paso Gridley still unbeaten, 54-13 at Shelbyville.
1: Truck.
0: And again, Shelbyville, out of the first 6 weeks, I believe it's still holding up. 5 of those 6 opponents have only beaten each other. 3 losses among them, and then their other loss to they Central A&M is 3-3.
1: Trucks.
0: Incredibly tough schedule for the 0-6 Rams. Tri-Valley overcomes a loss a week ago to El Paso Gridley and bounces back to go to undefeated Tuscola and handle them 48-19. Both the Vikings and the Warriors now 5-1. Of course, Tuscola is in the small division of the hockey conference, the HOCI. Tremont goes to Gibson City, gets their 3rd win of the year. They're playoff possible now.
1: The Turks.
0: A lot of 3s are getting in, if not all of them, and they've got 3 wins. Gibson City falls to 1-5. It was a 12-7 victory.
1: Riveting.
0: For the Turk Wendells. Hey, we're 6-0, 42-7. They go to Aurora and beat Central Catholic High School, 42-7. And Aurora Central Catholic falls to 1-5.
1: Talk about a truck of a defense, the Hayworth Hornets.
0: Absolutely. Hayworth is now 3-3. They go to DMAC, keep them winless, only 21-8.
1: Hayworth is, you said 3-3. What?
0: Leroy.
1: Gotcha.
0: Leroy wins to keep DMAC winless, 21-8. DMAC 0-6. Unbelievably. Mount Zion Braves, yeah, it was a tough one the week before. They're going to take it out on somebody. They took it out on the Charleston Trojans.
1: Got that offense on track against Charleston. Connor Fox goes 9-10 for 163 yards. 9 of those completions were, 3 of them went for touchdowns. He also carried it 5 times for 50 yards and a touchdown. Sean Street had the 11 carries for 52 yards, got into the end zone twice. And Brody Lipa, 4 catches, 129 yards, and 2 touchdowns for him. On the defensive side of the ball for Mount Zion, Connor Fox had 5 tackles and a pick 6. So Connor accounted for 5 touchdowns for the Braves. That's Connor's 2nd pick 6 of the season. And Morrow continues with his monster season on the defensive side of the ball. 13 tackles, 3 of those tackles were in the backfield for him.
0: I didn't tell you the score. 63-14 was the final down in Charleston.
1: A whooping.
0: Trojans fall to 0-6. Braves at 4-2. They are officially going to the playoffs.
1: They're in.
0: Playoffs. They're in. Muhammad Seymour is 6-0. They go to Effingham and douse the Flaming Hearts 47-0. Effingham's 1-5. In danger of missing the playoffs. Bulldogs, again, still unbeaten. And Taylorville went to Mattoon. Taylorville gets their 4th win. They're going to the playoffs. 36-7 win at the home of the Green Wave, who fall to 2-4. And that's the Apollo and the CS8. Of course, MacArthur got the forfeit win over Eisenhower. They were 5-1 before anybody else this week. Rochester still unbeaten. They go to Glenwood. Game of the week here. Glenwood's 4-1. That was a non-conference loss week 1. I think it was Normal West that they lost to. So we expected a decently close game.
1: We did.
0: Nah, 65-21.
1: Didn't get
0: it. 65-21, 4A Rochester over 6A Glenwood.
1: BTA.
0: Belted. Lincoln's now 1-5. They go to winless Normal U-High and lose 42-0.
1: Rough season for the Rail Splitters.
0: And the Pioneers. But Pioneers feeling good right now with their first dub. Lanphier is also 0-6, and they went to Jacksonville. And the Crimsons, who were coming off their loss to SHG, I believe. No. Rochester. Who'd they play the week before? Who'd Jacksonville play in week 5? They were coming off a loss to SHG, yes. And they got healthy again, 62-24 to keep Lanphier winless. And the Crimsons are 5-1. SHG goes to QND. This is 4-1 at 3-2. Kind of expected, you know, the QND team lost to St. T. The 1A, 2A, St. T. 19-0.
1: Okay.
0: Rares that 3-score win. Springfield High, they were off their first win of the year over Lanphier the week before, and now they've got 2 as they win at Southeast, 56-22. So playoff hopes still well on the table for the Senators.
1: Any more, 2-4. Any more inner city Springfield schools that Springfield can schedule?
0: Well, they get to play all of them. They're in the same, you know, same division. So I think they're out, though.
1: They pass all of them.
0: Maybe they're going to play Ursuline. Ursuline. No, they don't have a football team. So CS8 in the books. St. Teresa put up a pretty damn good fight against Bloomington Central Catholic. BCC moves to 5-1. Bulldogs are suddenly 3-3. But a 36-22 score after seeing what BCC does to some teams throughout the year. You know, hey, in there fighting, in there in the ball game, love it.
1: A big part of that fight came on the back of Luke Rhodes. He carried the ball 30 times. It's not a number we see very often in high school. For 145 yards and 2 touchdowns. He also chipped in a catch for 24 yards that went for a touchdown. Monroe Porter had 6 tackles. 2.5 of those tackles lost.
0: Freshman.
1: Freshman Monroe Porter. And Monroe, that's who I got from St. T.
0: Of course, that's an independent, so we don't have a conference cover with them. We move to the Illini Prairie, since we just touched on BCC. IVC gets their first win of the year. They beat Paxton Buckley and Loda 42-8. Both teams now 1-5.
1: The Ghosts.
0: Ghosts are on the board. Prairie Central goes to Tolono Unity, and they fall to 3-3. Unity upset to 4-2. They're going to the playoffs. 42-14 win for the Rockets there to get playoff clinched. Undefeated St. Joseph Ogden went to Monticello, who's 4-1. Monticello was fresh off their first loss of the year to BCC the week before. St. Joe, 2-touchdown win, 34-20. Kind of had it as a 2-touchdown.
1: Yep.
0: Arms length lead the whole night. So everybody in the conference now with 2 losses except unbeaten St. Joe. At the Unity. Oh, I'm sorry. BCC has 1 loss. Monticello and Unity have 2 losses. BCC has the 1. And St. Joe undefeated.
1: Undefeated St. Joe Ogden.
0: But really a 2-game lead because they beat him.
1: Yep.
0: Pontiac is now 3-3 and playoff-ish. Playoff eligible. Not clinched. 60-30 win at Rantoul, who's now 0-6.
1: Rantoul scores some points. I'll give him that.
0: Yeah, they... A lot of them are late. They just need the clock to keep running.
1: They do.
0: Everything has to feel like 2-minute warning.
1: They're thriving in that running clock situation.
0: Lincoln Prairie Conference. Fisher goes to Orgeta and beats them 55-7. Kind of saw this coming. Fisher now 5-1. Bombers 0-6. It doesn't get any easier.
1: The Bunnies be hopping, but Bryson Cameron continues to put up some numbers through a very difficult season for Argenta Orianna. He carried the ball 13 times for 74 yards, also had 2 catches for 23 yards and a touchdown. So 97 total yards and a tutty for Bryson Cameron. Nothing standing out there defensively for the Bombers.
0: Almost a monster win for Sangamon Valley. They went to Nokomis and lost 20-14, right in that thing to the very end.
1: They're right there. The Sangamon Valley Storm can play some defense. A little bit of a struggle getting things going offensively, but for the second week in a row, Casey Gaddis is on the board. 3 catches, 76 yards, and a touchdown for Casey. And a lot of love here for the Storm on defense. Mason Lappy had 12 tackles. Sully Patton had 10 tackles. Cameron Wright had 6 tackles. 2 of them were for a loss. Isaiah Justice had 8 tackles. And 1 of those was in the backfield.
0: Nice performance by the Storm, but they're 2-4. Still got to find another one.
1: Got to get that one.
0: Get playoff eligible. Nokomis 4-2. They're in the postseason.
1: They in.
0: Cumberland goes to Arcola, wins 39-19. Pirates now 3-3 on the brink of the postseason. Purple Riders fall to 1-5.
1: And apparently beat them up a little bit because Arcola taking the week off, a little forfeit action against Arthur Lovington, Atwood Hammond coming up here in week 7.
0: Don't know if they're going to qualify for the playoffs, but they got 2 weeks to win their last 2. They will officially be 1-4, though, or 1-5 even going into week 8 because Arthur Lovington, Atwood Hammond, their opponent, picked up an opponent. We'll tell you who that is coming to, I'll tell you who that is when we get to the back half of this segment.
1: Can't wait, Bart Scott.
0: Can't wait. Sullivan at Arthur. Battle of Undefeateds in the LP. Arthur all night long. Just kept him at length.
1: Just cruise control offensively.
0: 56-34 win. Knights still unbeaten. Redskins fall to 5-1. Tri-County, they're winless. They went to Villa Grove and lose. 28-8, the Blue Devils win this one. And Villa Grove Heritage, through 6 weeks, officially playoff clinched.
1: They in.
0: They are in. To the Sangamo, Riverton recovers it onside. Little trick play. Touchdown, 6-0.
1: Trickeration.
0: 2 hours later, 65-6.
1: Unfortunately, they didn't have another chance to kick an onside kick.
0: Yeah. Right after the touchdown, but didn't want to go back-to-back with it, I guess.
1: Caden Blunk has 5 catches for 94 yards and 2 touchdowns. Braden Lee has 8 carries for 80 yards and 2 touchdowns. And did I not? Why is... Gosh darn it. Now give me just a second.
0: Is it Josh Hartnett? Kevin Carney.
1: Braden Lee and Caden Blanca. Well, now I'm worried that I didn't. Let me go find Aiden Williams' stats because I think I left him out. And I hate doing that. Let me go check his stats and see it if happens. I'm.
0: You can run him down.
1: I've got it right here.
0: Okay.
1: Yeah. Gosh dang it. Got to get this fixed. Aiden Williams goes 18 of 19 for 306 yards and 4 touchdowns. And I left him off of standout performers. I hate making mistakes. Gosh darn it.
0: It doesn't impress you anymore. That's all you got to say.
1: Man, sorry about that, Aiden. You are a standout. 18 of 19, 306, and 4 tutties. Right.
0: Probably just cost him a scholarship.
1: What? Why? I'll give Moreau Forsyth credit. Some other schools I would have been getting blown up.

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1: Just 2-3, great opportunity for an upset here for the Cardinals, but no. Porta wins it 42-23 on the road. Plains falls to 2-4. Porta goes to 4-2. And then the, oh, no, there's no way this score is right. We're going to have to go back and check it. Oh, it really was right. This is a real score.
2: Shocker.
1: Game of the week. Olympia, 4-1 with a loss to Porta. Goes to Williamsville, who's 5-0, and manhandles them 56-21. It just doesn't happen.
2: Whooping. I mean, they kind of did it to Moroa last year, and this year they catch Williamsville off guard.
1: And then the South Central Conference, Clifton Central non-conference team goes to Carlinville. That was a Litchfield game for them and wins 36-18. Not sure why Carlinville. I guess they just want to play as many games as they can. That's fine. I respect it either way. But Carlinville falls to 3-3. Gillespie's now 1-5. Piasaw Southwestern shuts them out 56-0. Fourth win for the Piasaw Birds, who are now officially playoff clinched. Greenville. 3-2 is Hillsboro and Pena, and they go to 4-1 Vandalia, and the Vandals win it by 1, 28-27.
2: Nail biter.
1: Thriller in Vandalia. Hillsboro stays undefeated, 49-12 win over North Pack. Hilltoppers 6-0, North Mac 1-5. And Pena gets their third win in a row, 34-13, starting to extend those victories out a little further. And the Panthers are 4-2 and officially clinch for the postseason. Stunt and Bulldogs fall to 2-4. In eight-man, Sarah Gordon Bement had last week off. We didn't report it that way because I got to start looking at the dates when I write down my schedule for the week.
2: Mm-hmm.
1: That was a tease to next week. And in the other one, we had our other two eight-man teams playing each other. Meridian, still unbeaten, 56-6 over Unity Christian in Decatur. And UC falls to 1-4.
2: Bryce Brown, so hot right now. 9-13, 279 yards and 5 touchdowns. Also carried it 6 times for 51 yards and punched one of those in. Ethan Long was the recipient of 2 of those passes for 50 yards and a touchdown. Also carried it twice for 37 yards. So 87 total yards and a touchdown for Ethan Long. Kylan Morris had a catch for 61 yards and a touchdown. Seth Ralston had 2 catches for 108 yards and a touchdown, 6 carries for 51 yards and a touchdown, 159 total yards for Seth Ralston, and 2 touchdowns. Austin Kretzinger for UCS carried the ball 16 times for 75 yards and a touchdown. Ethan Long had a kickoff return for a touchdown to go along with his receiving touchdown. And that's all I have to say about that.
1: All right. That's week 6. We put week 6 to bed.
2: We're looking ahead. We're on to week 7.
1: Boomtown, Eric and Luke, as we put week 6 behind us. And we move on to week 7.
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1: 3 games left, and now I guess we said, when you get the 4 wins, you're clinched. When you get the 3, you're in good shape. Sit under 3, you still got a shot. Effingham goes to Mount Zion tonight. Flaming Hearts trying to avoid a 1-6 start. Braves are 4-2. Rest of the Apollo, Taylorville's at Charleston, 4-2 Tornadoes. At 0-6 Charleston, and 2-4 Mattoon travels to 6-0 Mahomet Seymour.
2: There might be some boomsticks this week in the Apollo.
1: Well, with our game of the week, Glenwood's 4-2. The Generals are 5-1 as arrive early in that one. State Hillsboro is coming out of the South Central to go to Lincoln. I think it might have been a Saturday game. Hillsboro 6-0, Lincoln 1-5.

0: Weird matchup here.
1: It is a weird matchup. It's kind of one of those classic, not very good big schools against a good small school that always is an interesting result just for talking head purposes.
0: Yeah, yeah, certainly do like it. Rest of the CSA, U-High now 1-5. They go to Rochester, who's 6-0. Southeast in Springfield will go to Jacksonville. It's 1-5 at 5-1. Quincy Notre Dame is 0-3. I'm sorry, Quincy Notre Dame is 3-3. They go to Springfield, who's won their last two games, and is 2-4. And 0-6 Lanphier. Here's what happens when you go 0-6. Now you play SHG, who's 5-1.
1: You're going to be 0-7.
0: Most likely. Mentioned,
1: if you don't, they're going to make a movie about you.
0: Will it be any good?
1: I don't know. Who do you think will play?
0: Me? I don't know. Fat Jonah Hill.
1: I don't think Jonah Hill's fat anymore.
0: He's like Oprah. He fluctuates for the roles.
1: He does. He's an up and downer.
0: Villagrove's going to Regina. They're 4-2. The Bombers 0-6. Look for that first dub for Coach Schroeder. Sangamon Valley, they're 2-4. They head to Toledo to play Cumberland, who's 3-3. Two hungry teams for the postseason here.
1: Do you feel like this one's in play maybe for the Storm?
0: I think it's in play.
1: Yeah, I think so too.
0: I think they're a dog, but it's in play. To the Sangamo, Moreau Forsyth, they go to Pittsfield, who's 1-5.
1: This is not in play for Pittsfield.
0: No.
1: For anybody who is wondering, not in play.
0: And you know what? I just realized we hit the HOCI, and I left out our other local game. Central A&M's 3-3, and they're going to unbeaten El Paso Gridley. Ugh. Probably not in play for the Raiders.
1: EPG truck.
0: 3A El Paso Gridley.
1: Truck.
0: Play well with them. That's a very good positive. Prove us wrong. Go get them.
1: Truck. But,
0: don't think anybody's beating El Paso for at least another month to a month and a half. If then. Our independent team, the St. Teresa Bulldogs, are 3-3. They head to Ottawa Marquette, who's also 3-3. They win last week over one win Seneca. We don't know a ton about them, but we do know you're at the point you're going to have to play well to win any game. Yeah, this team's 3-3. Peru St. Bede, I think, is 4-2 at the final week. Westville's coming.
1: Kind of feels like pretty evenly matched football teams.
0: Salt Fork a little better than you thought they were going to be. So
1: with St. Bede and Westville coming up, I would say this one very heavily circled for Coach Britt Miller and the Bulldogs.
0: Yeah. Lincoln Prairie Conference. I didn't hit them.
1: I don't know. Read it up.
0: I think I got mixed up going with the locals and then bouncing around.
1: Yep. So, all right. No problem.
0: I've hit the heart of Central Illinois. Illini Prairie Conference. BCC at St. Joseph Ogden's a game of the night. BCC's 5-1. St. Joe is 6-0.
1: This conference just has a state game of the week every week.
0: This is the only one, though. Rantoul's going to Prairie Central, 0-6 at 3-3. 4-2 Monticello's going to Pontiac, who's 3-3. I suppose that could be a game in play.
1: Could be.
0: But Pontiac's only beat the three bottom teams. Tolono Unity's 4-2. They're at PBL, who's 1-5. I didn't mention the one that's a non-conference game. IVC at Chillicothe, they're now 1-5. They're hosting Elmwood Brimfield.
1: Okay.
0: Which is a guy's name that used to be in country western movies. But no, Elmwood Brimfield is...
1: It does. Sounds like he would be like going around with one of those...
0: Howdy, Elmwood.
1: Air-powered cow get things in No Country for Old Men.
0: How's the Mrs. Elmwood? Well, Mrs. Brimfield.
1: I don't know. Elmwood Brimfield sounded like he'd be doing diabetes commercials.
0: Oh, yeah. It's like Wilford Brimley. It is close to Wilford Brimley. Diabetes.
1: Oh, boy.
0: Suddenly wants some oatmeal. They're 3-3. They're going to go play the Grey Ghosts, who are 1-5.
1: Okay.
0: Yeah. Lincoln Prairie. Villagrove, they're 4-2. They're coming to Argentina to play the Bombers. Bombers are 0-6.
1: They are.
0: Villagrove's already playoff eligible, but now they can start thinking about a home game the first round, opening round. I don't know what we're calling it. Sangamon Valley's 2-4, trying to fight their way to that third win. They got to do it on the road at Cumberland. I think this game's in play, the way the Storm play defense. But Cumberland's clearly starting to figure it out a little bit. Rest of the games in this one. So Arcola with the, it's not a forfeit because Arthur picked up a game. So they're going to officially be 1-5 with two games left. But I think they also won't get the playoff points of Arthur since somebody else is going to get them now.
1: Okay.
0: So no loss, no game. They're 1-5. But Purple Rider's not playing this week. What they picked up, Arthur Lovington, Atwood, Hammond. Now, you know, we talk about some teams taking the win, and some teams, if they know they're probably about to have a bye week, they probably want to pick up a game, pick up somebody that's beatable but might challenge you a little bit. This feels like the perfect. Mm-hmm. How they found a game so fast that's perfect is impressive. They're going to 50 in Oakwood, who's 3-3.
1: My guess is that was maybe a Hoopston. Corn jerkers left him high and dry, would be my guess.
0: 50 and got to that third win, said, why not? We'll play
1: why
0: one.
1: Why not?
0: Why wouldn't you? Nokomis is 4-2 after their narrow win last week. They go to Fisher, play the 5-1 Bunnies. That looks closer than it might be. Them bunnies, yeah, Fisher has just become the team that's
1: them bunnies
0: rolling behind teams now. Tri-County out of Oakland, they're winless. They're going to Sullivan, and Sullivan's 5-1, and Tri-County will probably stay that way. I already mentioned Moreau Forsyth going to Pittsfield, but the rest of the Sangamo. Auburn goes to Porta. Auburn's 2-4 after 0-9 last year. They're a win from being playoff eligible. Porta is in the playoffs at 4-2. New Berlin's 0-6. You think they're going to get that first win this week? They're going to Olympia off their win over Williamsville.
1: No, the Pretzels aren't. They're not real strong this year, the Pretzels.
0: Well, it would appear they're not going to get one because they lost to Pittsfield.
1: Ofer,
0: who's the only other team that has only one win in this conference. Pleasant Plains is 2-4. They're fighting at Riverton. Also 2-4. Big game for playoffs.
1: Big game. Here. Playoffs.
0: Williamsville 5-1 off the loss. Who gets them angry? The Athens Warriors, who are 3-3, playoff eligible. Williamsville's in, but boy, are the Bullets going to want to right the ship. South Central Conference games. Piesaw Southwestern 4-2. They go to Carlinville, who's 3-3. That's a measuring stick game there. You know who's next in line in that conference will be the winner of that one. A spot Carlinville's been in many years in the past, towards the top. Gillespie's 1-5. They go to Greenville, who's now 3-3, and losers of 3 in a row. Payne is 4-2 on a 3-game winning streak. They'll go to Verdon to play North Mac, who's 1-5. And conference wrapped up with Vandalia, 5-1 Vandals. They'll go to Staunton. Staunton is 2-4, trying to get that elusive third win and become playoff eligible.
1: Staunton with that big pink elephant on the side of the interstate and everything. Yeah. The aliens, the big Donald Trump, and they're still 2-4.
0: It's got to be a great store, right?
1: It is. It actually is. It's got some fudge, some candy, and then a whole bunch of like
0: fudge.
1: Thrifty. They're pretty cool little interstate stop there.
0: Oh, fudge.
1: Oh, fudge. Except I didn't say
0: fudge. But I didn't say fudge.
1: Big ol' elephant on the side of the interstate down there. You'd think Son would be better than 2-4 with that big elephant on their side, but
0: apparently it can't tackle.
1: Them's the breaks.
0: 8-man games this weekend. All 3 of them are playing. Announced it last weekend correctly, but South Fork is at Cerro Gordo Bement this Saturday at 11 a.m. Don't know if it's in Cerro Gordo or Bement. Check the check with the schools. South Fork's 5-1 though and rolling. Pawnee is 5-0. They go to Meridian, who's 6-0. This is Saturday at 11. One of the top games in the area. I don't care that it's 8, man.
1: Battle of unbeatens. And boy, Pawnee has not played particularly strong opponents thus far, but their scores are all blowouts with very few points allowed. So they're going to be a good test for the Hawks. If this is a blowout for the Hawks, then we could be looking at the real deal.
0: Yeah, no, that's true. Amboy Lemoyne would kind of be the last one that we will want to see, and they play them week 9.
1: Yep.
0: Unity Christian, they are 1-4. They are playing Friday night, normal Friday night, 7 o'clock kickoff, but they're going to Edwardsville to do it to play Metro East Lutheran.
1: probably not going to be real pretty for the Lions.
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0: So that's week seven as we get closer and closer to Boomtown Friday Night Live, brought to you by Green County Realtors. 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They're MacArthur as they get ready to take on the Glenwood Titans.
1: Yeah, what do you got? What do you got on this game? I think it feels to me like Glenwood, and this is maybe just based off of heritage, you know, it kind of feels like Glenwood would be a 7-10, maybe even 2-touchdown favorite in this game. But the Rochester measuring stick, I think MacArthur, quote unquote, handled Rochester maybe a little bit better than what Glenwood did. It wasn't, they were both blowouts, but it felt like MacArthur was maybe a little bit more in touch with Rochester than Glenwood was.
0: Yeah.
1: Yeah. But I still think we have Glenwood as a favorite, don't you think?
0: Yeah, I think they'd have to be just off tradition.
1: Yeah.
0: But not going to be shocked MacArthur gets his win.
1: Let's get a good Refreshment Services Pepsi game of the week. Let's get a one touchdown. To the one touchdown game, maybe we can pipe in a late red zone call from Brett in the Boomtown Friday Night Live,
0: or from Logan.
1: Yep, something like that. That'd be cool. Well, let's get a tight one. Let's get a tight one on the game of the week.
0: We'll see. Getting closer and closer. Got a few minutes, and I did go to that playoff clinchers and hopeful page. I'm actually gonna take you to the the outlook hold on, it's coming.
1: I'm holding. Hopefully our listeners are holding.
0: Well, they could just pause at any time. Okay, here we go. Qualifiers. No, I'm on the wrong thing. Where I'm looking for the numbers that it gave me. Two 105 teams have officially clinched for the playoffs.
1: Okay.
0: Leaves 179 open slots.
1: So that's four
0: out of the wins? 384 berths. They are guaranteeing the fours.
1: Okay.
0: The threes are still possible. I mean, the twos are still possible. So
1: four wins. 205 teams have four wins thus far.
0: Yeah. Yeah.
1: Okay.
0: Yeah. Basically. So how many unbeatens are left? And so, we can go through all that. Or I can tell you what it's looking like for each class. And this is what I think will be interesting. Right now, Arthur's the one seed in 1A.
1: Okay.
0: Now, I'm not sure how these are broken up, but you might hear a few that won't end up there. I can tell you right now, as far as the 1A teams are concerned, there's four unbeatens left, which includes Arthur and Hayworth. Then you've got a big batch of 5-1s, 4-2s, and starting with the 28 seed, of course, you know, what, 20, how many make the playoff? 24 will make the playoff. But starting with the 28, that's where the three-win teams begin. So a lot of four-win teams already through 6 weeks.
1: Yep.
0: In 1A. In 2A, I told you, it's always a little tougher. 4, 5, 6 undefeateds, which includes Moroa, El Paso.
1: Wilmington,
0: obviously still up there.
1: A truck of Wilmington.
0: Good bunch of 5-1s, 4-2s, and that cutoff mark is number 24. Now, just because Piasaw's clinched at 4-2, and St. Teresa's under them at 3-3. Say they get qualified this week. It's still going to reshuffle. Mm-hmm. So if teams aren't going down to 1A, a few might have to go up to 3A. Just depends on how things are going to line up.

0: after we get the playoffs here. So 3A has 7 undefeateds in it. That's pretty good. Includes St. Joe, Hillsboro. And then you trickle it down to spot 24, Belleville Altoff Catholic, plus in Chicago South Shore are both there at 4 and 2. So the fours looking pretty solid to be in. The threes are obviously, you know.
1: Apparently, D.R. Hill's not walking through the door for Altoff Catholic this year.
0: No, he's about to walk through the door of an NFL team.
1: Yes, he is. Putting up some numbers for the Oregon Ducks.
0: And the last one, I don't think we're going to care about 5A much this year until we start talking about who wins state.
1: Boy, is MacArthur in 4A?
0: MacArthur's in 4A
1: Consistently the last couple of weeks. So, that really changes. Well, granted, Rochester's in 4A, so it doesn't. Hell, their path may have been easier in 5A, to be honest. Yeah, it
0: could have been. There are 6 unbeatens remaining in 4A, which does include Rochester. But Morris, who's north, Centralia south, Breed Central south, Carterville, where's Carterville?
1: South.
0: And then Chicago Clark, who's north. So only 2 unbeatens in the north, 4 in the south. And that's why.
1: So Montini, not one of the unbeatens, but other than Rochester, the other prohibitive favorite in the 4A bracket, but not unbeaten because they probably lost to.
0: And another 4A team that's ranked in the overall top 25 of the state, not even considering classes.
1: Yeah.
0: MacArthur right now is sitting at the 13th seed. Now, these are in order by wins and then playoff points. So if the season were to end today as the 13th seed, they would host an opening round game.
1: Okay. Yeah.
0: Because the top 8 will get a bye. So that'll be the 13 against the 21.
1: There's a reasonable chance that we get MacArthur Mount Zion in the opening round, isn't there? Or would one of them kind
0: not
1: of.
0: Not the opening round. I mean, MacArthur loses twice.
1: Or Mount Zion loses twice.
0: Yeah, I guess either way. Well, Mount Zion's 3-3, or 4-2. 4-2.
1: Yeah.
0: Yeah, it could be. I think you're more inclined for it to be the second round.
1: I mean, would a 7-2 Mount Zion possibly play a 5-4 MacArthur?
0: Not in the first round. You mean the second round?
1: Well, no, I was talking about the opening round.
0: Yeah, the only teams that are going to be playing that first week are going to be, who'd you say, 5-4?
1: MacArthur, 7-2 will not be playing in that opening round is what you're saying.
0: It could.
1: Okay.
0: It just depends how many of the undefeateds and win-loss teams fall in front of them. You've got 15 with 0 or 1 loss right now in that class.
1: MacArthur Mount Zion would be cool at some point in the playoffs. The last time that happened, it was an all-timer.
0: Yeah, let me see. 9-10. Yeah, so they would definitely be hosting a first round game. MacArthur would be somewhere against the likes of Metamora, Evergreen, Taylorville.
1: So I've been seeing. I don't know who's putting this out. But Rochester page has been sharing it, and it's got MacArthur. This is playoff projections. It's got MacArthur is a 7th seed in 4A playing the winner of Cahokia and Mattoon. That's the 10 and the 23. And it's got Mount Zion facing Marquette in the 13-20 game, filtering into Carterville, who is 6-0 and the 4 seed. So I don't know. I'm not sure who's putting out this projection, but that is a projection that I see that a Rochester page shares on a weekly basis. So that's obviously projecting out the rest of the season, I'm assuming. But Yeah, so there you have it.
0: I will tell you, in case you're wondering, in the state, there are 4 undefeateds in 5A. There are 4 undefeateds in 7A. And 4 more in 8A. Oh, it didn't click over. That was 7A. And now 8A. Only 2 in 8A. So.
1: Those 8A's beat up on each other.
0: Yeah, a little bit.
1: And they go out of state and play other.
0: There's only so many teams to play.
1: Yeah. Right, yep. Yep. I think Brett's ready. I think Brett's ready to take over with a little pregame.
0: I think we're ready for some football.
1: From the west side.
0: Maybe a little break, but if you're listening on Friday night, WSOY, it's halftime. We're throwing it to Brett Zerfowski and Vince Fiore back at the MAC. M-O-D. M-O-D. Hashtag it.
1: Big win. This would be a big win for the Generals.
0: We're not throwing it to them. We're throwing it to them to start the game. We'll be back at halftime for Friday night Boomtown Live, courtesy of Brincata Realtors. And then we'll head over to Fox Sports 1050 after that halftime show and take you on home with all the scores. There will be teams officially eliminated from playoff contention tonight.
1: All right. We'll check them off the list. This guy's dead. Like Steve Buscemi and Billy Madison.
0: Yeah, that's a good scratch.
1: Just put some lipstick on, lean back on the couch, and just cross him off the list.
0: Glad I called that guy.
1: What are some other cross off? The owner in, you just said that one.
0: Yeah.
1: The owner in Major League, cross him off then.
0: And there's some money ball in there, too.
1: Yes.
0: What do you want to talk about, Billy? Who do you want to talk about first? None of them.
1: None of them.
0: Who's Fabio? Got a feeling that's exactly the A's.
1: I think so, too.
0: The A's scouts.
1: Yep.
0: Well, somebody had to find Nick Kurtz. All right. Disappointing week. Cubs lose. Bears win. Let's see what we got going this weekend.
1: Let's get it going. Let's play some football.
0: Week 7.
1: Brett and Vince.
0: Week 7. Already. Enjoy. We'll talk to you at halftime. 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
3: And good evening, everybody. Welcome to high school football. Welcome to week number 7 of the IHSA high school football season. We are ready to go with another wonderful evening for you this evening. Tonight, as we kickstart the month of October, it's Real Men Wear Pink Night. And tonight from Decatur MacArthur, the high school cheerleaders for MacArthur all wearing the pink shirts. I think I see a couple of, I've seen a couple of pink socks or some wristbands on the players. We'll see them out on the field here in just a little while as we get set to go with this very important conference game out of the Central State 8. And we bring in our broadcast partner tonight, Vince Fiore, who will be sitting in for Tony McLean, who is acting on some family matters this weekend. Vince, a part of the Dr. Pepper Road Show. The road has brought you to Decatur for tonight, good sir. Thanks for joining us.
4: Of course. Thanks for having me.
3: Absolutely. And tonight we get set for this game here. Chatham Glenwood comes in with a record of 4-2. Their two losses are against teams that are 6-0. And that would be between Normal Community West, the opener of the season. And last week, they got blown out against Rochester. But let's face it, who hasn't been blown out by Rochester this year?
4: Correct.
3: They gave up 65 points and ended up falling in that game. But other than that, they're winning, but they're beating teams that records are 1-5 or 0-6.
4: Right. And strength of schedule, I think we've got the anthem coming up here.
3: Are we working on that? We sure are. So the folks are rising up here. We'll get Vince's thoughts in just a few moments as we rise with the friends. Let's listen in as our national anthem is performed.

0: Here's a listen to the MacArthur High School Band as we get set to go with action again tonight here in Week 7. Vince, let's get back to your thoughts here about strength of schedule.
1: Yeah, strength of schedule is definitely tough for these CS8 schools, and I know playing Rochester is very tough, and sometimes we run into SHE, but the problem with the CS8 is you've got teams that are very good and teams that are very bad. So it's kind of just whoever's on your schedule, you got to play, and, you know, a win's a win. You give credit to Glenwood. Had a four-game win streak that was just shut down by Rochester last week. And same thing kind of goes for MacArthur as well, 5-1. Have some good wins. They're coming off a forfeit win from Eisenhower.
0: Yep.
1: So only lost to Rochester 50-20. Got to come here and watch that. And the first half, not very close. Second half was 20-20. So, yeah.
0: Save as even as you could and try to compete with one of the best teams that's in, 5A,
1: yeah.
0: 4A, depending
1: I believe 4A.
0: On where they are. But Chatham-Glenwood lost by 9 in their first week to Normal Community West, 35-26. Then they went to Alton and won by 20 there. They went to Normal U-High. That started their CS8 run. They won 41-0. They beat Lincoln 57-0. The next week, a non-conference game. I think this might have been the Eisenhower week. They were able to find an opponent, it looks like. They played Rock Island, and they beat Rock Island 49-20. It was an 0-6 Rock Island team now before taking on Rochester last week and again losing 65-21. So a 34-point loss to the hands of the Rockets before being here tonight. They'll finish things off with Quincy Notre Dame and, Springfield SHG in week number 9 for the Titans, who again 4-2 on the season. When you hear the name Chatham-Glenwood, you typically think 8-1, 7-2, a very strong, a very solid conference. They've got a first-year head coach in James Dombacher, and he replaced David Hay, who was here for 10 years, led them to 9 playoff appearances. Of course, you don't have playoffs during the COVID year when they played in the spring, but this team is just always in it. They're always with a strong record. Going to be a tough competition just based on the name, let alone who the opponent is across the way.
1: Right, and part of it too, even with a new coach, the same culture kind of continues to live on.
0: Mm-hmm.
1: And so pretty much no matter what, at least for the next few years, you can expect Glenwood to still be a very good football team and still compete in the CS8 and still make the playoffs, especially now that you only need 3 wins. And especially like I said earlier with the schedule thing, you know, you're going to get some bad teams on your schedule, and 3 wins is going to be a huge possibility for most teams, obviously, and especially Glenwood. It's going to feel like a down year if they ever get to 3 wins. Definitely, even 5 wins, that feels like a down year for Glenwood. So,
0: the last time Glenwood did not make the postseason, and it was not because there was a global pandemic going on, was the year 2002.
1: I was not born yet.
0: You were not born. Vince was not born. They were 2-7 during that year. During the COVID year, they were 4-2, and you know, obviously they did well but did not make the postseason. So from 2003 on, they've been in the postseason. They were undefeated in 1998, winning the 4A state championship. They finished second place in 2010 in the 5A, and then they just kept building and growing and becoming a bigger program. By 2019, they made it to the state semifinals in 6A, finished with a record of 12-1 last year, kicked out in the second round with a 10-1 mark, so undefeated till they reached the postseason in 2025. And, the team just continues to build in the talent. We looked at it earlier. They have 75 kids on their roster. 27 of them are seniors.
1: Right, and the 27 seniors number is down from last year as well, which talking to the guys seemed pretty shocked. Well, you said last year they had 35, 33
0: yep.
1: seniors, so I mean, 27 to me feels that's a lot.
0: Well, we'll talk more about them as we go through. The MacArthur Generals are getting ready to take their home field here. This beautiful, beautiful turf field has MacArthur spelled out on the east end of the field. Generals on the west end of the field here at Bob Matheson Field, where the Bill Harbeck Memorial Track is placed. Wrapping around this football field, the Generals have taken the field wearing the royal blue tops with silver numbers, white pants with a blue streak down the side, blue helmets with a silver M, spelling out MacArthur. Kind of looks a little bit like Milliken there, as you're a little familiar with there, Vince.
1: Yeah, it does. A little bit more silver, but other than that, it looks just like Milliken.
0: Chatham Glenwood is wearing the traveling white jersey tops and bottoms, red numbers, red helmets. And Chatham Glenwood won the toss. I believe they're getting to receive.
1: Yes.
0: To begin the game. You were the one, the only one, about in the press box paying attention at that time. You lucky son of a gun. But the MacArthur Generals under Derek Spates. His 20th year at the helm. Here's a fascinating note. It kind of disappointing knowing you had to win a game by forfeit as they were not able to play anybody since Eisenhower had to forfeit there. For MacArthur, their 300th IHSA win came last week. They are now 300 wins. Coming into the year, they were number 392 in IHSA football with 295 wins. Now they got over 300. They're leapfrogging their way up into the upper 380s in terms of total wins in IHSA history. And they've been playing football since 1957. Chatham Glenwood's been playing since 1972. 338 total wins now, and 334 coming into the season, which means they started the year at position number 340 in terms of the IHSA spots there. So Chatham Glenwood has been around really not very long. They played their first game when I was negative 10. So, you know, talking about you and the only thing you've ever known is Chatham Glenwood making the playoffs for ever since you've been born. Here we are with that. We're going to get ready for the kickoff here tonight. MacArthur will kick the ball away to begin our contest. Chatham Glenwood will receive, kicking the ball for MacArthur, the junior Aiden Bruce. Last time we saw Bruce, he was kicking balls through the uprights for extra points. MacArthur had defeated Granite City 50-7. They scored 50 first half points en route to that victory back in week number two. Since then, shutout win at Lincoln, lost to Rochester, wins at Normal U High, and of course the forfeit last week of 1-0 over Eisenhower. So big one here tonight for the Generals and for the Titans. The Generals at 5-1, the Titans at 4-2, and we're ready for Real Men Wear Pink Friday Night Football in October. Glad you're with us tonight on WSOY. The right-footed kicker, Bruce, will have it bounce in front of the return man at the 20-yard line, and the return will be brought to the 30-yard line and down with it for the Titans was number 25. That is Malik Banks. And here we go, Glenwood into the offensive set.
1: Not a bad return for Banks there. Wasn't a lot of blocks ahead, still able to get to the 30, about 15-yard return to start the game.
0: Again, they're wearing the traveling white jersey tops, red numbers for the Titans. Good crowd across the way here. Chatham, of course, over by Springfield, not too terribly far away. Here is our first play of the game. It is a handoff to Alfonso Burrow, the senior running back. We'll have a gain up to around the 38-yard line, a 39-yard line, so a gain of 8 on the play, maybe 9 yards, and it'll be a second down and short play right out of the gate.
1: So they might run that same exact play again here.
0: They're looking for it. They are. Handoff Burrow. Burrow almost getting stripped to the ball by the MacArthur defense, but he does cross the line of gain, and it is a first down. First downs, Vince, are sponsored by Peerless Cleaning and Restoration. Remember that. We might be saying it a lot tonight.
1: Will do. Spread formation here for Glenwood.
0: The quarterback for Chatham Glenwood will look to throw, comes to the near side. The pass is caught right at the 40-yard line or 45-yard line. Tackle comes in by Kyrie Jackson. The quarterback for Chatham Glenwood is 16, Mikey Young. And Mikey has a first completion of the ball game right here in front of us as we sit at the 50-yard line high atop this beautiful facility at MacArthur on the west end of town. Here is Burrow, another run. He slices and dices his way across the 50.